0: 30 a.m. near a high-rise building with a grocery store and a restaurant on the first floor. Montreal police crouching behind cars, opening fire. Suspect then appears with a long gun, dressed in camouflage, firing shots at close range. For nearly 3 hours, authorities urging residents to shelter in place. Police confirming a civilian and a police officer killed, a second officer wounded. Investigators confirming the lone gunman was also killed.
1: UK Prime Minister Keir Starmer announced his resignation this morning. Starmer, who returned the Labour Party to power for the first time in more than a decade, says he's proud of his short track record. ABC's James Longman.
2: What next? Well, he remains Prime Minister today, and he will be Prime Minister for the next few weeks, because by Labour Party rules, there will now be a contest within the party, which he said is going to be in July. All eyes will be on Andy Burnham, the Labour MP. Now this afternoon, he will be sworn in as the new Labour MP for Makersfield.
1: Merlin Duck, clad in his signature green Mexico jersey, has become that country's official World Cup mascot because of his cuteness and popularity, so much so he overshadowed the Mexican president earlier today. You're listening to ABC News.
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2: Federal investigators are looking into a close call that led to a Delta flight calling off a cleared takeoff at Boston's Logan Airport over the weekend. ABC's Jill Benitez.
3: An air traffic controller appears to have put 2 planes on a potential collision course, the incident happening Saturday morning. And according to ATC audio, the controller cleared a Delta flight to land at one runway. And about a minute later, the controller cleared an American flight to take off on an intersecting runway.
2: Subpoenas linked to ICE raids in Minnesota tossed out.
4: A federal judge on Monday tossed out multiple Justice Department subpoenas that were issued back in January to Minnesota Governor Tim Walz and other officials tied to a federal investigation regarding the state's cooperation with immigration enforcement. Patrick Schiltz, the chief judge of the Minnesota Federal District Court, found that the subpoenas were part of a campaign to retaliate and pressure state officials who resisted cooperating with immigration and customs enforcement officers. The federal probe was announced against the backdrop of the Trump administration's aggressive surge in Minnesota that drew widespread protests and led to the deaths of 2 American citizens. Alex Mallon, ABC News, Washington.
2: A 6th arrest has been made in connection with the alleged plot to attack the UFC event at the White House earlier this month. Prosecutors say Jordan Rickner of Missouri was part of the group allegedly planning to use explosive drones to force an evacuation before opening fire on people fleeing. I'm Stephanie Officer, ABC News.
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10: Welcome, it is the Mark Levin Show. Ben Ferguson filling in for the great one, and it's nice to have you with us wherever you are around the country. And we have so much to talk about tonight, but also if you want to call us, you can always do that as well. 877-381-3811, you can call us there and give your thoughts. You can also follow me on X at Ben Ferguson Show. I check that throughout the entire show. So if you want to sound off on X, you can do that as well. And on Instagram, Ben Ferguson Podcast. There. Now you know how to get in touch with me. And with that being said, let's get into it. All right. There's a new report out that NewsGuard, and I'm going to explain what NewsGuard is for you in a second. But they want to empower AI censorship. And you may say, why do I care? It's a great question. There is an AI race that's happening right now in this country, and it's also an AI race that's happening in the world. There are a couple different misconceptions on AI, and I want you to understand that a lot of this is actually coming from our adversaries. AI, you want to went on. You want to control it. You want to be the victor, because if America doesn't win, guess who is going to be the victor? It is going to be China. And China will use AI to absolutely push their propaganda, not just on the United States of America, but people around the world. So if you ask AI a basic question about something, imagine the power you have if you slightly alter that answer with propaganda. Now, it may be subtle propaganda, but over days and weeks and months, you could change an entire generation because of the answers that AI is giving you on a multitude of issues. It could be on tax cuts. It could be on social media censorship. It could be on drugs. It could be on abortion. Like, the list of things that you could have influence on is absolutely massive. It could be, for example, on is socialism or communism or Marxism really that bad, right? Well, you could make it seem like maybe it's not that bad. And you can do these types of things. Now, this is important for you to understand. There is a lot of propaganda that we've learned about that's actually coming in to the United States of America from our adversaries trying to get Americans to actually be against AI. How do we know this? Well, we've actually busted them paying for propaganda. I'll give you an example. There is a lot of polling data that's shown, because of propaganda coming in from China, that many Americans are saying they don't want these AI super centers in their neighborhoods. They don't want them built, because they say it's going to drain all the natural resources. It's going to suck up all the water, and it's going to suck up all the electricity, and you're going to have blackouts. Now, that is actually, in the old school technology, could be accurate. In the new technology that we're building in the United States of America, that isn't accurate at all, like not even close to accurate. Let me explain now how these AI tech centers are being built. One, they're being built with what they call a closed loop cooling system. Now, you may say, okay, Ben, why do I care? Well, if you don't have that, you're going to be sucking up a ton of water and to keep these computer systems running cool. The closed loop system is a lot like these new gaming computers. I'm staring at one right now. It's got these cool LED lights. It is a closed loop system. I have water that cools my computer that I'm using right now to talk to you. And I don't ever have to add water to it. Okay. I don't have to add water to my computer ever. It's a closed loop system and it's good to go. That is exactly how the AI centers are built now. So the idea that you're going to run out of water is a lie now in the United States of America. And even more importantly than that, it's propaganda. Now, it is also propaganda that a lot of Americans believe is true, because they have seen so much propaganda actually on social media via AI and other things from other countries who are trying to get America to not lead on AI, but to be afraid of it, saying, in other words, not in my backyard. That is number one. Now, number two, the second biggest misconception is that you're going to just like have this massive problem on your power grid. And let's be clear, all right, I want to be very, very, very, very, very, very, very clear about this. AI and these AI data centers, they take a lot of power. Now, here's the part that many people, again, don't understand. Google, for example, they are building a new data center. And they're a perfect example of this. It's going to be in West Memphis. That's across the river from Memphis, Tennessee. And the Google data center is quote, more than a building. It's a long-term investment in our community, our workforce, Google says, and our future. This transformational project is helping position West Memphis as a leader in innovation, helping build a future for generations to come. Now, there's a lot of jobs that happen, for example, when AI comes in. ABC News reporting on this. The building, the infrastructure, all of it. Like, this is incredible. And Good Morning America got exclusive access in this inside of a Google data center as communities nationwide, quote, grapple with the rapid expansion of AI-powered data centers. Now, is this going to just crush this small town of West Memphis? The answer is no. In fact, most of these AI centers they're building now, they're actually a net positive on the power grid, because they build the infrastructure to add enough power that actually they're adding to the grid instead of just taking away from the grid. That is part of what the left, and again, the Chinese and the Russians and others that hate this country, they're lying to you about as well. Now, in the past, years ago, you really did have these concerns, but not anymore. You don't need to have these fears now. So I put those two out there so that you understand that if an AI center is being built in your area, not only is it going to be closed loop system, that's a great thing, right? Because you don't have an issue with water, but most of them are net positive to your grid, building a better infrastructure and also a more reliable infrastructure for the community which they're being built in. Now, if you didn't do that, then yes, a lot of people would be angry. A lot of people would be mad. A lot of people would say, I'm out, for good reason, right? Like for good reason, you'd be like, I'm done. I'm out. Like, I'm done. We don't want this in our community. It's bad for our community. The list goes on and on. So now that you understand that, and I hope I put this into simple layman's terms, I now want you to understand how much more propaganda we're having to deal with, all right? There is a group called NewsGuard. They are a pro-censorship group. They absolutely hate conservatives. I want to start with that. And they are working to train AI models to fight misinformation, they claim. While actually, and this is not a joke, rating Chinese state-owned media outlets is more reliable than America. And the center-right news outlets, according to a new report. Now, the Washington Free Beacon reported that NewsGuard, again, the pro-censorship group, operating a blacklist against conservative media. I've been on that list before, and I don't know if Mark has, Mr. Producer. Has he been on that list where it's like, if you're a Fortune 500 company, you cannot advertise on these conservative networks or shows, and it's their way of trying to bankrupt us. Mr. Producer said, I'm sure we made the list. Exactly. And so NewsGuard basically went out there, and what they did is they said, all right, all these conservatives, all these Fox shows, all these news talk guys, all these podcasts, we put them on this blacklist. You can't advertise there, or we're going to accuse you of being like a bigot, racist, homophobe, xenophobe. The list goes on and on. What did that do to my livelihood? It cost me probably 50% of the opportunities I would have had to make money. Let me say that again. Now, it's not just me. It's anyone that hit on the blacklist. Now, there are some shows that absolutely destroyed their entire base. It has been probably a decade since I had a Fortune 500 company advertise on any of my shows. Let that sink in. Why? It is because of groups like this, quote, you know, NewsGuard. Now, they give it a grand name like this. This is nothing more than a liberal propaganda machine. Now, NewsGuard claims to rate the credibility of a news outlet based on likeliness that the outlet would spread mis or disinformation. That's not at all. It's how conservative are you? The organization then sells its data to advertisers that would then discourage said advertisers from placing ads on, quote, disfavored media, a.k.a. anybody conservative. Ben Ferguson, Rush Limbaugh back in the day was their main target. Mark Levin, the great one. The list goes on and on. Now, this is also what's interesting. Breitbart News reported that this group claimed that the top 10 outlets at most risk of spreading disinformation included center-right outlets such as the Federalist and the New York Post, while those labeled at the least likely to spread disinformation included, you ready for this, the hardcore leftist site who's been busted with countless misinformation campaigns, Huffington Post, and then ProPublica, another hardcore leftist radical organization. Now, NewsGuard reportedly encouraged AI companies to use its data during the, quote, supervised learning process, a technique that influences how AI models analyze information and coordinate AI outputs with developer preferences. So what does this mean in translation? NewsGuard is telling these AI companies, hey, we're going to give you a list of where you should be getting your news and your information from, okay? And you should go to that list, and then anyone that's on a conservative do not, you know, trust list, AI, you know, Mark Levin, Ben Ferguson, Sean Hannity, like the list goes on at Fox News Channel. All of those you should not trust, and don't trust them, like, at all. In fact, while you're using AI, don't get information from these places. So what would that mean? It would mean exactly what these radical leftist extremists want. They want AI that is controlled only by radical leftist propagandists. That's it. So think about how powerful that would be. If every time you're using AI, you're only getting an approved list of Marxist, socialist, and communist propaganda. Now, do you understand not only how powerful that is, but also how damaging that could be to society, right? Like, that's a lot, folks. And so the Free Beacon reported that NewsGuard would license its data in a machine readable form that would be ideal to train AI chatbots. That's like the technology that does this. To then discourage the spread of disinformation. In reality, that means to discourage the spread of conservative information. Without tools like NewsGuard for AI, which can be used during supervised learning to train transformer models, AI language models risk become the, quote, great next or the next great misinformation super spreader, NewsGuard said in their new press release. The NewsGuard COO, all right, argued that NewsGuard does not market its data for AI model training. Really? That's interesting. The Free Beacon then explained that the AI model trained as on NewsGuard's ratings may treat American news outlets as less reliable. Let me say this again. They're saying NewsGuard's rating may actually treat and teach AI that American news outlets are less reliable than Chinese state-owned media. Why would we say that? All right, let's go to the data. The outlet cited NewsGuard's rating of the China Daily. Now, the China Daily is a Chinese Communist Party state-owned propaganda machine. They call it a news outlet. It's propaganda. They received a score of 44.5 out of 100. That is more than twice the reliability, for example, of the rating given by Newsmax, which received a score of 20. So in that scenario, what is that teaching AI? They're saying, hey, we want you to get your information when you're putting together your answers or whatever you're working on. And we rate China Daily, which is the CCP's state-owned news propaganda. And we rate it almost twice as reliable, more than twice as reliable as, for example, Newsmax. NewsGuard said the China Daily does not publish false or egregiously misleading content at a significant level. In contrast, NewsGuard said that Newsmax has advanced false or egregiously misleading claims on health, U.S. politics, January 6th, attacks on the U.S. Capitol, such that a visitor to the site risks being seriously, quote-unquote, misled. Other center-right outlets, such as The Federalist or One American News, risk being, quote, significantly misled on important topics. Both outlets received a score of 17.5 and 22.2, while the China Communist Party site received a 44.5 score. I look at all of this, and the mouthpiece of the Chinese Communist Party scores a 44.5, which is only 5 points below, for example, the Daily Wire. Can you get your head around that? So you've got a, quote, watchdog group that has raised the credibility of news sources directly tied to the Chinese Communist Party propaganda more reliable than conservative news outlets. This is exactly why I go back to what I said earlier. If we don't watch what they're doing with AI and we don't control AI, and we better make darn well sure that China doesn't win, because otherwise you're going to be getting your information the exact way that NewsGuard is claiming it needs to be given to you. And it's shocking. I want to get some of your phone calls in here. Get your reaction to all this. 877-381-3811. 877-381-3811. Ben Ferguson filling in for the great one, Mark Levin. We'll be right back.
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0: The Mark Levin Show. Ben Ferguson filling in for the great one, Mark Levin. Let me just say one other thing real quick about what we were just talking about with AI. I think AI is going to have more influence over the world than any other technology probably in my lifetime. And if we bow down and allow China to lead on this, we are screwed. And this is the amount of money that's being spent right now on misinformation to get Americans to somehow be against AI centers being in America is insane. Now, luckily, there are states that are stepping up and they're saying, no, we want you here. And they realize that these closed loop systems with water are non-issue now with water. And the power is actually a positive gain, not a negative, because the infrastructure that these AI companies are putting in to make it where it's actually a positive for the community. Like, that's really what matters here. And it's what we should all be extremely excited about. Like, these are good things, not bad things. And so we need to do what we can to make sure that we understand that, like, we've got to lead on these. You can't just bury your head in the sand and act like, oh, AI is somehow bad and we don't want to be involved. Like, this is going to run business. It is going to run. I don't know anyone, by the way, in Washington. I don't know a single elected official that doesn't use AI on a daily basis. By the way, I use AI every single day, countless times a day. The last thing I want is to get Chinese propaganda or liberal propaganda to my phone automatically. Imagine what that can do to an entire generation. Ben Ferguson filling in for Mark. We'll be right back.
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5: ABC News, I'm Stephanie Officer. A state of emergency active in Los Angeles, where a warehouse fire burning since Wednesday is prompting air quality alerts. 85 million pounds of decaying food is burning. Building owners say the flames may have started while contractors were testing solar panels on the roof. City Council member Isabel Jurado today.
6: Families are still dealing with the smoke, odor, ash, closed parks and community spaces, disrupted routines, and serious concerns about what they are breathing.
5: Months of negotiations leading Congress to make progress on passing one of the most significant housing reforms in decades. Today, the Senate voted 85-5 on the 21st Century Road to Housing Act. The bill aiming to allow more housing and home ownership by loosening regulations on construction and limiting Wall Street investors from buying homes families could purchase instead. The bill now heads to the House, where it is also expected to pass with bipartisan support as early.
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2: All right, welcome back. It is the Mark Levin Show. Reminder, Mark is in Israel. He will be back with us soon. I can promise you that. You're stuck with me in the meantime. It's always an honor to be here. Ben Ferguson with you. Don't forget, if you want to get in touch while I'm doing the show, a couple ways you can do it. You can follow me on X right now. If you got X, I'd love to keep up with you. I try to put all the information I talk about on the show on X as well. So you can follow me there at Ben Ferguson Show. If you're on Facebook, it's just Ben Ferguson there. And if you are on Instagram, I'm doing a lot more on there. You can follow me there at Ben Ferguson Podcast. Don't forget, I also do a podcast every day. So I'd love you to keep up with me there. You can download the Ben Ferguson Podcast. It's always free wherever you get your podcast. And you can call me 877-381-3811. All right, I want to take you back in time for a moment. Remember Donald Trump when he was running for president? He said, hey, if you elect me, I'm going to get rid of waste, fraud, and abuse. I'm going to clean house in the swamp and the deep state, and I'm going to find great Americans who actually serve the interests of the president's agenda, which you guys are voting for. Well, here's another example of that campaign promise paying off big time. The FBI has busted now several fraud schemes across the country in the last few weeks. The FBI director, Kash Patel, said in the latest weekly update to the agency, Patel highlighted some of the results of Operation Riptide. Now, that operation focused on criminal actors and the key services they rely on, as well as their infrastructure, their tools, and their services, and their communication platforms, and then their money. FBI Cleveland, for instance, disrupted a Chinese phishing platform linked to the theft of millions of credit card numbers and nearly, and this is the part that, again, this goes back to the Chinese and why you don't want to trust them with things like AI, nearly $1.9 billion in losses worldwide. I didn't say 1.9 million. I said $1.9 billion in losses worldwide, Kash Patel has now revealed. Now, as a result of these efforts of the FBI just in Charlotte, they said two individuals were convicted for operating a business email compromise scheme that stole $25 million alone from U.S. companies. Thanks to FBI Boston, our cyber division, and international partners, we helped dismantle a VPN service used by ransomware groups around the world. He said this is exactly what Operation Riptide is about, targeting the cyber criminal ecosystem at every level, and we're just getting started. Now, fraudsters have also been targeted by the FBI. In Los Angeles, for instance, an Orange County man was arrested for carrying out a nearly $100 million bank fraud scheme. This according to Patel. Thanks to FBI Milwaukee, a Wisconsin man also pleaded guilty to defrauding nearly 190 investors out of more than $14 million. Then out of New Orleans, a Texas man was indicted for running a $4 million investment fraud scam that victimized more than 20 people, he said, noting that a Texas couple had also been indicted for stealing more than $2.5 million from vulnerable victims through a year-long fraud scheme, thanks, they said, to FBI Seattle. They also said that fraud scheme was a psychic fraud scheme. So, again, preying on weak. Patel added, the FBI Pittsburgh also announced charges against an Ohio woman accused of embezzling more than $460,000 from a law firm that she was working at as a paralegal. Seven other individuals, for example, in Las Vegas were arrested for exploiting coronavirus relief programs. You can also go all the way up to Alaska, where an individual there was sentenced to prison for defrauding those programs as well. Now, the FBI also targeted violent criminals, taking illegal weapons off the streets. In Birmingham, for example, they had a Operation Safer Communities result in 36 arrests and seizure of 11 firearms as part of Summer Heat 2.0. And after a separate seven-week enforcement effort, FBI Birmingham announced more than 170 arrests and confiscated an additional 22 illegal firearms. By the way, Democrats should be excited about this because they're the ones that hate guns the most. So you'd think they'd be like super pumped about this, right? No, of course not. They hate Cash Patel. They hate Donald Trump. They hate law and order. And so that's exactly why they're against this. Now, Patel also revealed highlights from an FBI Little Rock sting resulting in the arrest of 39 people, the seizure of 35 firearms, large quantities of fentanyl that could kill many Americans, as well as a lot of other illegal drugs. You can go from Little Rock to Portland. The FBI saw a man sentenced to prison for assaulting a federal officer during a violent attack at an immigration and customs enforcement facility. That was, of course, you know, those protests that were paid for yet again by the radical left. Patel also reminded agents that their work is saving children. And multiple child predators were sentenced, convicted, and charged as a result of investigations by the FBI in Tampa, then in Boston, Kansas City, and Baltimore. Quote, as of yesterday, for example, one member of 764 was sentenced to 30 years in prison. He said, as always, we're going to keep getting after it, and I'll see you next week. Now, you look at that weekly update, and that's the reason why I wanted you to understand kind of how this works. This is not like a six-month update. This isn't a year, end-of-the-year like update. This is the weekly update. Next week's update will be completely different with completely different information. I really want you to think about that, okay? You have a FBI that is working right now, by the way, exactly how it's supposed to. They're allowing the great men and women in uniform to do their jobs. It is something that I think should make all of us proud. And it's no longer using the FBI for political purposes. You may remember we found out the FBI was actually briefing, and you go back to politics here. They were briefing and sending letters to big tech, for example, Twitter, under the prior administration, on what they wanted to be censored. I want you to think about that. They were out there spending their time sending emails and finding things that were posted online by people like Mark and myself and saying, hey, we need you to censor this information. There was question, there were things, for example, put online like about ivermectin, for example. And then what was the government doing? They were then connecting to Facebook or Meta, to X and others, and saying, and Instagram, saying, yeah, you guys need to take this down. Like, think about that. That was what law enforcement looked like under Biden, Harris, and under Obama. And then now look at it like we're actually going after and taking people down that have committed real serious heinous crimes. That is something that should make all of us excited. And it's, again, goes back to the promise that was made by the President of the United States of America. We're going to go after those that we're going to go after the bad guys. Like, we're going to go after waste. We're going to go after fraud. We're going to have to go after abuse. We are going to go after these things. And that is exactly why we should be so excited and proud of this. I also think this goes back to, what was it, a couple weeks ago? When, and Mr. Producer, how much time do I have real quick? All right, good. I got time to play this. I want to go back to the FBI director, Cash Patel. And he was unveiling a new FBI most wanted list, but it was not a normal most wanted list. It was the fraudsters list at a press conference in Ohio, yet again showing that, like, we're running this agency differently. And I want you to listen to what Cash had to say.
3: Operation Playground Therapy is what the FBI is here to talk about today. As the Attorney General highlighted, literally tens of millions of dollars that was supposed to go to kids was stolen, allegedly, by individuals who worked in government and the private sector and thought they could fleece Americans and our treasure, our children, of the hard-earned dollars, the taxpayer dollars that we provide to support them in their time of need. Well, they got caught. And not only did they get caught, so many others got caught. Just take a look at some of the vehicles that are here as part of their ill-gotten gains and proceeds. They didn't just take the money, they paraded it around the country. And thanks to this team here, you are seeing what hard work, dedication to the rule of law, and true unified effort across all fronts when no one wants the credit and everyone wants to just do the work, these are the results that we're here to talk about today. Importantly for the FBI, and thanks to Vice President J.D. Vance's vision, he had an idea. He said, hey, you guys have a top 10 most wanted list for all gangbangers, terrorists, narco traffickers, murderers, and rapists around the world. How about we have a top 10 list for most wanted fraudsters? So, Mr. Vice President, thanks to your vision, we're here to deliver, and you see it here today. It is live officially on the FBI website. I want all Americans to take a look at these most wanted individuals and look at the amounts, the tens of millions and billions of dollars in fraud that they have decimated our societies from. We rely on you. Our best form of information is the American public. Take a look at this top 10 most wanted. Let us know any information. There is no bad piece of information. The only bad piece of information is the one you don't give us. So call 1-800-CALL-FBI or go to FBI.gov and help us apprehend more fraudsters. The last thing I want to talk about is the work of the FBI and the interagency isn't just domestic. The fraudsters have created programs overseas that have fleeced Americans of billions of dollars. The FBI has led that charge against scam center compounds stood up in Southeast Asia and the Middle East, freeing thousands of trafficked workers. Just in the last year under the Trump and Vance administration and the fraud initiative, we have captured and freed $8 billion in fraud in scam centers that were stood up by the CCP and other adversaries in places like Thailand, Laos, and Cambodia, and the Middle East. And we're working with our interagency and partners across the world to bring hundreds of individuals to justice. Just the other week in the Middle East, in Dubai, we arrested 300 individuals responsible for $4 billion in fraud. They prey on our senior citizens here from overseas. And this administration has made it abundantly clear there is no distance we won't travel to make sure we apprehend each and every one of these individuals. The FBI is leading the effort to scuttle these scam centers permanently, to free the trafficked workers, and most importantly, to also secure our taxpayer dollars and make sure that this $8 billion and counting in scam center fraud that the FBI has delivered on so far only continues to grow. And we're going to keep doing it. I just want to thank the Attorney General, the interagency partnerships here, state and local. I've said it over and over again. The FBI's best partners are state and local law enforcement, and they're here today, and these are the results. And
2: you listen to the FBI director there, and this most wanted fraudsters list, the millions and billions of fraud that are taking place. Wouldn't it have been nice if prior administrations were doing this instead of protecting the fraudsters? We're actually going after the fraudsters. Now, you got to understand, one of the reasons why the Democrats looked the other way was actually very simple. They were getting kickbacks. You look at Minneapolis and what was happening there. There was massive kickbacks that were coming over and over and over again. Time and time again, the people that were committing the fraud were giving massive political donations to the Governor Waltz and to other elected officials. You look at just the fight over that now. A federal judge on Monday blocked the Justice Department from forcing the Minnesota Governor Tim Waltz and other officials to turn over records in its probe of Democratic resistance to the Trump administration's immigration crackdown, calling the move retaliatory. No, it's called transparency. This is what we are up against. We are up against this. And so when you have a most wanted fraudsters list, by the way, I hope that somebody listening right now goes and looks at it. Maybe they know somebody. Maybe they can help. But this is what accountability looks like. And it's exactly why I, and I think so many others, voted for President Donald Trump. It also is why the midterms are so vitally important. 1-877-381-3811. 1-877-381-3811. Ben Ferguson filling in for the great one, Mark Levin. You can also send me your comments right now during the break on X at Ben Ferguson Show and on Instagram at Ben Ferguson Podcast. We'll be right back.
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0: All right, welcome back. It is the Mark Levin Show. Ben Ferguson filling in for Mark, who's in Israel right now. We'll keep you, he'll be back with you, I promise, very soon. In the meantime, I'll be holding down things for a couple days for you. And I want to get some of your phone calls, 1-877-381-3811, and get some of your reaction to all of this. Let me go to Art in Salem, Oregon. Welcome. You are on the Mark Levin Show. Hi.
1: Hey, Ben. It's great to talk to you. Look, I love Trump. I love what Trump is doing to eliminate the waste, fraud, and abuse in this country. It's about dang time that all of these left-wing loonies and Democrats were held accountable for the thing they're doing to our country. And every time Trump does something positive and I hear about it, I cheer, because I'll tell you the truth, Ben, he's kicking butt. And
0: you know, I love the fearlessness, and I do think some of this is Donald Trump really, after that first big assassination attempt where they shot him. I believe the president understood then, like, God saved him for a reason, and it's go time. And what he is doing right now, and even just look at the assassination attempt at the UFC fight, the planning there. It's incredible how the left will not stop. They want him dead. And they celebrate that. And it's sad. But

0: And if we ban them, and we can do that, then we can say, hey, you cannot use AI in the United States of America. And if they do, then kick them out of the country.
1: Yeah, well, look, I think anybody that is in this country doing nefarious things, we should have real concerns over in the way that you just described it. Like, if you are doing nefarious things in this country, then fine. Like, you're gone. It's a privilege to be here, not a right. We allow far too many people into this country that hate this country. And if you're here causing problems in this country, then we should be able to say, okay, goodbye. I have no issue with that at all. Art, I appreciate the phone call. God bless you. The number, 877-381-3811, 877-381-3811. Ben Ferguson filling in for the great one. Also, your comments, I read them all during the break. You can send me your comments on X at Ben Ferguson Show. And don't forget, download my podcast, the Ben Ferguson Podcast as well. We'll be right back.
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8: Deputy Officer, after the Treasury Department today formally announced sanctions waivers are allowing Iran to sell oil again, President Trump told reporters in the Oval Office such money will actually return to the U.S. through exports.
9: If the sanctions go out, money's going to be put into this country. All that money's coming back in the form of purchases of food, which they desperately need. They have 91 million people. They can't feed them. So the money that we lift is going to go to our farmers.
8: Meanwhile, again, the Trump administration now formally issuing a waiver on the sale of Iranian oil. Vice President and Energy Secretary, they're downplaying its significance. But Gas Buddy Head of Petroleum Analysis, Patrick DeHaan, tells ABC News it's a huge benefit for Iran.
10: It allows Iran to sell potentially millions of barrels of oil with net proceeds that would likely be in the ballpark of $100 to $150 million.

0: every day. Now, those export levels, that estimate of 100 to 150 million barrels a day is based on what Iran was selling into the market under sanctions in the last couple of years, whether or not they have that capacity, if there's infrastructure limitations, and maybe slightly lower. But we're talking about tens of millions of dollars.
1: The Guthrie family still searching for answers in the disappearance of their mother, Nancy. Now investigators confirm there was a second ransom note. ABC's Aaron Katursky.
2: Nearly 5 months after Nancy Guthrie was taken from her home by a masked man in the middle of the night, ABC News can disclose the contents of a second ransom note the family received in the days after she vanished. The first note demanded millions in cryptocurrency. Sources tell ABC News the second note claimed Guthrie had died shortly after she was taken and was buried in nature. Something her daughter Savannah Guthrie appeared to reference days later in an Instagram post.
3: We beg you now.
1: Tucker Carlson, a longtime staunch supporter of the GOP, says he can no longer support the party, citing the war in Iran as a major reason. You're listening to ABC News.
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1: Problems with the reflecting pool in Washington, D.C. after a multi-million dollar renovation. President Trump blaming vandalism. ABC's Elizabeth Shelsey.
6: The company that applied the coating says it identified some areas of the pool that require repairs and confirmed that it will need to be drained. That company, along with a water purification business that's owned by a longtime donor to President Trump, bypassed the traditional bidding process that's typically used to do work on national parks.
1: Legendary music producer Clive Davis has passed away.
7: A five-time Grammy winner and a member of the Rock and Roll Hall of Fame, Clive Davis is credited with discovering and guiding some of the biggest musicians ever, from Aretha Franklin to Earth, Wind, and Fire,
8: do you remember?
7: To modern acts like Maroon 5 and Alicia Keys. A statement from his family says Davis shaped the soundtrack of countless lives and left an indelible mark on our culture. Mike Dubusky, ABC News.
1: Davis's family says he died peacefully in New York City today. He was 94. Millions are in the path of severe weather to start off the week. From Texas to New Jersey, regions are on high alert for massive hail, flash flooding, and damaging winds. The dangerous conditions already taking the lives of one in Kansas and two in Illinois, according to authorities. I'm Stephanie Officer, ABC News.
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3: 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Ben Ferguson with you, filling in for the great one. Mark is in. It's so fun. He's in Israel right now. We will have an update for you, I'm sure, from Mark. He'll be back with you soon. And in the meantime, I'll be holding things down for you here. I want to get some of your phone calls. The number 1-800-47... I got that. That was my number. Don't laugh, Mr. Producer. 1-877-381-3811. 1-877-381-3811. You can also send me your thoughts on X at Ben Ferguson Show. And don't forget, grab my podcast, the Ben Ferguson Podcast, and listen to that each and every day. It's free wherever you get your podcast as well. All right. Let me talk about something else that's interesting here. And this goes back to fraud. When I look at what this president has done on fraud, I think to myself, who on earth could be against this? Like, how could you really be against getting rid of waste, fraud, and abuse? Now, Democrats are against this. So the question you need to ask is why. I actually believe it's straight up because of kickbacks. The Democratic Party has understood, and the deep state has understood, that the best way to empower for you to not only push your ideals, right, your radical, like, liberal Marxist socialist communist ideals, is to be able to use government funds, taxpayer dollars, to then put it to NGOs, all right, non-governmental, you know, organizations, to then push for your propaganda. And then you can also, by the way, get kickbacks as well to your family and your friends. And that's what we've witnessed here. So there's two types of kickbacks that you need to understand. There's the kickbacks, which is, hey, we as elected officials, when you're doing shady things, we'll look the other way, like we saw in Minneapolis and in L.A. You look at the problems, for example, right now that Gavin Newsom's got out in California. Like, it's another example of just straight-up corruption and fraud. And by the way, if you think this is some Trump thing, no, it started before Trump was back in office, so you need to look at the facts of what's happening out there in California. But there's a very good chance that Gavin Newsom, like, may be trying to stay out of jail instead of running for president of the United States of America, all right? And so I think that's also something else that's an interesting data point here. But why is it that guys like Gavin Newsom, for example, they don't stop the fraud? One, because they're in on it, is how I would describe it. That's number one. The second reason why is because this is the only way they know how to actually set up a government that works to their advantage. And I think that's even more of an interesting data point. If you are in favor of this fraud, then you're getting something from it. You're getting a kickback from it. You're getting advocacy from it. You're getting something that is coming in and that is helping you. Now, if you can run the government and then you have your hands on literally billions of dollars and you can send it to all of these people that are pushing for your ideology, your radical Marxist, socialist, communist ideology, and then you can funnel money to these organizations through the government, and then that money, whatever happens to it afterwards, you don't really care as long as a piece of it, right, a percentage of it's coming back into you when you run for office. Like, that's a pretty good deal. You understand now, like, this is one of those follow the money situations. Just straight up follow the money. Follow the cash. Look at the cash. And then you'll understand where, like, how this happens. I will go back to Gavin Newsom, all right? Gavin Newsom, investigation is something that is insanely underreported on. So let me go to the Sacramento Bee. All right. And I'm just going to read for you something that they had earlier today. The DOJ is investigating Gavin Newsom and his wife. Here's what's to know. Federal investigators are digging into the finances of California Governor Newsom and his wife. The first partner, Jennifer Newsom. The governor calls it a, quote, political attack tied to his expected 2028 presidential run. The Trump administration's Justice Department is probing the Newsom ties to nonprofits, okay, this is what we're talking about a moment ago, taxes and business dealings going back years. His wife has occupied a higher profile position compared to the spouse of other state leaders. The filmmaker and gender equity advocate has helped shape her husband's policies on issues like reproductive health, the male loneliness and mental health crisis, school nutrition, and regulating children's access to social media. Here are the key takeaways. Now, again, this is coming from the Sacramento Bee. And again, this is one of the most underreported stories that, if it was a Republican that was in this much trouble as a governor, it would be wall-to-wall coverage 24/7. The U.S. Department of Justice is investigating the First Lady of California's taxes and nonprofits connected to her and the governor, with several probes ongoing for about a year that originated from whistleblower complaints. So that would be internal. OK, this isn't some whistle. This isn't some witch hunt. This isn't some political, OK, we're coming after you because you came after us or we want to retaliate against you type of scenario, which is what Gavin Newsom, of course, said. No. This is people in and around you internally, whistleblowers that complained to the U.S. Attorney's Office in Sacramento. All right. That's why I'm giving you this from the Sacramento Bee. Then number two on their list says the IRS and the FBI agents have approached staff, friends, and associates of the Newsoms in recent weeks and obtained their bank records. That's significant. The governor's office said the probe intensified after Todd Blanche became acting head of the DOJ. One of the investigations is connected to Dana Williamson. Now, this is the screaming, this is the fireworks going off moment. So you understand. This is the, you know what moment if you are Gavin Newsom internally. Okay. One of the investigations connected to Dana Williamson. That is Newsom's former very close friend and former chief of staff. Now, why is that significant? Well, Dana has pled guilty to federal charges, okay? She's pled guilty to fraud and lying to the FBI last month and faces up to 36 years in prison with the plea agreement. Now, I go back to what I said earlier. This isn't a witch hunt. This is whistleblowers within the government whistleblowing and then seeing major problems and then Newsom's former chief of staff pleading guilty to federal charges on fraud and lying to the FBI. And is facing up to 38 years in prison. That is what you refer to as someone rolling. So this is someone who's trying to get, trying to spend the rest of their life in jail. They know a lot, obviously, about Gavin Newsom, his wife. This former chief of staff and clearly is singing like a canary, I think is a fair way of putting it. Now, the First Lady of California, Newsom, earned about $2.3 million from the Representation Project nonprofit between 2011 and 2018. That's a hell of a lot of money from a nonprofit, $2.3 million. A 2021 Sacramento Bee investigation found more than 800,000 donations to the nonprofit from companies that directly lobbied the governor, meaning her husband. You understand where we're going with this, all right? So you got companies that are directly lobbying the governor. And all of a sudden, at the same time, you got more than $800,000 in donations to the nonprofit from companies that needed to do business with and were lobbying the governor, who happened to be her husband. All right. That included PG&E, AT&T, and Kaiser as well. Now, just days before the DOJ probe became public, the state's Fair Political Practices Commission actually fined Gavin Newsom. Now, this is probably the first time you're even hearing about this, okay? So, you know when there's like smoke, there's fire, that's saying, well, now we have fire, not just smoke, all right? So, just days before the DOJ probe became public, the state's Fair Political Practice Commission fined Gavin Newsom more than $31,000 for failing to report, you ready? $5.6 million in charitable donations on time, with most going to California Fire Foundation during the 2025 Los Angeles wildfires. Newsom was late filing reports on so-called behested payments, not once, not twice, not 10 times, not 25 times, but 34 times alone in 2025. And the governor has previously been fined for failing to disclose $14 million in donations made between 2009 and 2024. Now, in a video posted on social media, Newsom called Trump the most, quote, corrupt president in American history, blah, blah, blah, and said the White House is abusing the grand jury process to target him because he's considering a 2028 presidential run. No, none of this started under Trump. This all started in the state by whistleblowers who went came forward, and then you have a former chief of staff for Gavin Newsom who has taken a plea deal begging to not spend the rest of their life in prison. I'm going to tell you right now, when you have whistleblowers that are doing what they're doing in California, you know it's bad. And when you have whistleblowers in California that are who then get to a point with data that's actually putting the chief of staff of Gavin Newsom in prison, and then him and then that person taking a deal, and then of course the pushback is, well, you just need to understand, right? You need to understand that this is all a witch hunt. That's what Gavin Newsom said at his press conference. This is all Donald Trump being evil. Donald Trump's a bad guy. Donald Trump is terrible. Donald Trump is the worst person in the world. And this is all because I'm going to win the presidency. Okay, buddy, sure. Whatever you say. I'm going to tell you right now, there is a very good chance that Gavin Newsom will not be running for president. There's a very good chance that Gavin Newsom's going to be fighting for his life to not be in prison based on what we are witnessing right now. I want to go to your phone calls on this, see what you think. 1-877-381-3811. 877-381-3811. Ben Ferguson filling in the great one. If you can't get three, you can also send me your thoughts on X at Ben Ferguson Show. And don't forget, grab my podcast, the Ben Ferguson Podcast, to do each and every day as well. We'll be right back.
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8: 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But listen anyway. They know they're probably wrong. Mark Levin is on the radio.

0: All right, welcome back. It is the Mark Levin Show. Ben Ferguson filling in for the great one. It's so nice to have you with us. Want to get some of your phone calls tonight, 877-381-3811. Let me go. Where do you want to go first, producer? Tell me who, where you point me in the. Oh, I like this. Okay, we're going to Tony in Clifton, New Jersey. You listen to WABC. Welcome. Nice to have you with us. Hi.
1: Hi, Ben. Ben, you know, this is such an amazing show tonight. I love it because I'm always looking at how, you know, our seniors are so taken over by all these, and everyone, by the computer hacking and all these things that are going on. And I want to just focus on one thing, and this is what, if I was able to speak to Vice President Vance, I would say, look into your Consumer Financial Protection Bureaus and your credit bureaus, which is supposedly overseen by the federal government. You know, our consumers, our credit information, this whole thing is another hacking issue. When TransUnion has gotten hacked, you know, who's overseeing what our systems are doing is a very dangerous thing.
0: It is. And look, once this data is out there, I mean, you go back to what FBI Director Cash Patel was saying earlier. Like, if you go back and you look at you know, just all the corruption and what's being sold, China is doing everything they can to steal bank accounts. They're trying to do everything they can to steal our data. They're trying to do everything they can to steal our identities. I mean, the list is pretty darn long.
1: The list is long, but it's also because we need, like, Cash Patel. There's no safeguards in any system. You know, when you think about it, none of these programs, there was a scam that happened recently where people's codes were broken, and so that when they hacked into your account, they could make like they're getting a code to your phone, and it would go to them instead, and they would get into your... We before we think about AI and who's doing what, we need to figure out what's gone wrong and who should be looking at all this stuff. This is a disgrace.
0: I get your point there. And Tony, I appreciate the phone call. Thank you. I want to get more of your phone calls here. 877-381-3811. Let me go to Catherine in Augusta, Georgia. Welcome. You are on the Mark Levin Show. Hi.
2: Hey, Ben, going back to the AI thing too, like the previous caller and what you were talking about earlier, I know all of you, the conservative mentors that we all have and listen to keep saying that we have to lead in AI, and I get that. But as far, that's a nebulous concept. Okay, we have to lead, but what do we actually do? So I've been struggling with whether to invest money in AI because my gut says I don't like it. I don't like what it's doing to children's education and how they learn. I don't like robotics. I don't like the way it takes jobs from people and that it's being fed.
0: And I understand your fears and worries, but let's have a really blunt conversation about this. AI is here. The question is, who's going to control it?
2: Right. So
0: is it going to be China? The idea is that like AI is going to disappear is like it's like the smartphone. It's here. OK, like it's just here. It's like the Internet. It is here and it's not going anywhere. And look, you could argue the same arguments that you had, Catherine, about the Internet. Right. Like, I don't like what it did to kids' education. I don't like what it did to being able to use Google to kind of, you know, take the easy, you know, press the easy button. And AI can be used for good or bad. Same thing with the Internet. Same thing with smartphones. Same thing with like so many different things. Now, on the job front. Look, I'm not, this is, and maybe I'm just school of hard knocks on this one. I don't think jobs are charity. All right. And for far too long, I think we look at, well, certain jobs is like charity. You got to change and adapt. And sometimes there are things that change and adapt with it. Radio is a great example of that. When I got into radio, radio was king. Now look at radio and look at podcasting and everything else. It changes. Things change. Does someone owe me a job forever? All of my friends in the radio industry? I've had a lot of friends get laid off. Okay, a lot of friends get laid off from radio. Radio has changed significantly than when I started in radio when I was 13 years old, 12, 13. TV's the same way. It's changed, right? Like, things change. But what I don't want to do is have like some sort of government mandate that's like, well, you have to keep this job, you have to do this job, you have to keep that job. Like, no, like that's not like innovation, change and adapt. And sometimes you do have to change and adapt. Life isn't fair, but AI is here. The question is, who's going to run it? Who's going to lead it? Who's going to be in charge of it? Is it going to be America? Or is it going to be our adversaries, and is it going to be China? And then is it going to be used against us? That's the big question now that we have to deal with. Ben Ferguson, filling in for Mark, will be right back.
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5: ABC News, I'm Stephanie Officer. President Trump presenting a softer tone when speaking about the negotiations with Iran to end the month-long conflict. He now insists the diplomacy from Vice President Vance and the U.S. negotiating team will prevent any further escalation in the Strait of Hormuz.
6: As long as they respect us, I don't want to use the word fear because that's an inappropriate word, but as long as they respect us, we're not going to have any trouble. We have total control of the Strait.
5: Terrifying moments in Dixon, Illinois, after an early morning explosion forced hundreds to leave. Deputy Fire Chief Adam Arnold.
7: Crews quickly extinguished the fire. One resident of the home was found outside, suffering burn injuries to his face and legs.
5: That person flown to Rockford for treatment. After firefighters investigated the area, they detected gas readings in nearby homes. The entire neighborhood of 400...
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1: All right, welcome back. It is the Mark Levin Show. It's nice to have you with us. Ben Ferguson with you this evening, and I do want to get to your phone calls, 877-381-3811, 877-381-3811. There's another story I want to get you updated on, another one that I think no one's talking about. We are now getting news that a Biden-appointed judge has blocked Donald Trump's new verification system to remove foreign nationals from our voter rolls. Yeah. You want to talk about fraud? You want to talk about people that shouldn't be voting in our elections actually getting to vote in our elections? Well, this is a perfect example of that. This federal judge appointed by President Joe Biden has blocked President Trump's administration from using an updated verification system known as the SAVE program to remove foreign nationals from state voter rolls. Now, on Monday, the judge appointed to the United States District Court for the District of Columbia by Biden issued an order specifically to prevent the Trump administration from using a streamlined version of the federal government SAVE program to combat voter fraud. Now, this is all about just combating voter fraud. Like, that's it. The update to SAVE allowed states to more quickly verify that only American citizens are voting in federal elections by no longer requiring that all 9 digits of a voter's registrant social security number have to be entered to verify eligibility. Quote, this case implicates two fundamental rights that protect Americans from government overreach. The right to privacy and the right to vote is what the judge said. This is incredible, by the way. In the past year, several federal agencies have joined forces to create a centralized federal database that contains the private information of United States citizens, including Social Security numbers, citizenship status, and other sensitive data. But decades ago, she went on to say, Congress put protections in place to prevent precisely this type of centralized data bank. And the record in this case shows that federal agencies that created this database knew that the database violated those statutory protections. The agencies were scrambling to comply with an executive order aimed at reshaping federal elections, which directs them to create a system for mass voter verification. So they combined and repurposed the private information of millions of Americans, including citizenship data, that they knew to be unreliable. Since then, states have partnered with the federal government to access the database and are actively removing United States citizens from voter rolls based on inaccurate information, quote unquote. All in all, the federal government has knowingly trampled on the privacy rights of American citizens in a manner that threatens the sacred right to vote. This court cannot stand idly by while this happens. Emphasis added, of course, there. Okay, so let me be clear. You have a president that's trying to make sure that people aren't voting in our elections that are here illegally, that aren't allowed to vote, and immediately a wacko Biden judge is like, nope, we got to let those illegals and people that are not eligible to vote, vote in our elections. Now, a U.S. Citizenship and Immigration Services spokesman previously said that the updated SAVE program was necessary to, quote, ensure America's elections are reserved exclusively for American citizens. By the way, what's like wrong with that? Like that should just be like very logical, like, hey, who, by the way, that's what the law says. Can we also just talk about that for a second? Like, the law actually says that only American citizens, okay, only American citizens. I want to say that one more time. Only American citizens are supposed to vote in our elections. I don't know what else to say. If you think that people that are not in this country legally, and you think that illegal immigrants should be able to vote, and you, then the question is why? What is the nefarious reason why? I think it's a pretty simple answer. I think the answer is pretty obvious. And that answer is because you want to defraud the will and overthrow the will of the people. You don't like the outcome of what the elections are going to be only with American citizens. So you want to pack the books to your advantage. And so that for you is like the Holy Grail. You're like, yep, that's all we need. Got it. Let's roll. Like that's all we got to do here. Let's just, and this is part of the open border strategy. You flood this country with illegal immigrants, tens of millions of them. You figure out a way to get them to vote in our elections. And then once you pull that off, how do you stop it? And you get them to vote in local elections. By the way, liberals have been advocating for them voting in local elections for as long as I can remember, which is also scary as hell. And then you can fundamentally change this country. That's what this really does boil down to at this point. Like, that is the actual ball game. You look at this judge, and what this judge is saying is, sorry, I can't let only American citizens vote. Like, American elections under the Democratic Party are actually not reserved exclusively for Americans. We're not going to allow that to be, even though that is what the law says. And I go back to the point on this, which is the law actually says that our elections are supposed to be only for American citizens. And so now what we have is a Democratic Party that has found activist judges and put them in office. And the activist judges are now saying, no, we're going to stop the law from actually being used and protecting that only American citizens are the ones voting. I ask the question, and I don't say it in a joking way, like, whose side are you on? I can tell you exactly whose side they're on. They're on the side of the illegal immigrant. These judges are on the side of the illegal immigrant. These judges that have been put into these positions of power want to remake fundamentally what the United States of America is. They do not want law and order for Americans. They want anarchy and chaos, and they want to give rights to the illegal immigrants in this country, and they want to ultimately give them what? Citizenship. I mean, ultimately, this is really just about citizenship, is it not? It's about flooding this country with people that came from other countries where Marxism and socialism and communism were the norm. They're way more likely, okay? I want to be clear. They're way more likely to be in favor of it or vote for it here in America. When you bring in people that are illegal immigrants from other countries and you say, hey, vote for me, right, so-and-so, I'll give you free stuff. Gavin Newsom's a great example of that. Hell, Joe Biden was a great example of that. Kamala Harris is a great example of this. If you can have every illegal immigrant and you bribe them with free government aid, we give illegal immigrants more in this country than other countries give their own citizens. Think about that. And what this judge is saying is, yeah, I'm going to be an activist. I'm going to make sure that as many illegal immigrants as I can help vote in the elections are able to vote in American elections. I'm going to fight against Donald Trump, and I'm going to fight against law and order, and I'm going to fight against what the laws say on the books because I was put here by an activist. I was put here by someone that did not respect the laws of the United States of America, and I don't respect the laws of this country either. So I'm going to write an activist paper. Which actually is, let me rephrase that, not a paper, it's a ruling. And that is what we have now just witnessed. It is a ruling. A ruling by an activist judge, and this is why I say it over and over again, but you want to know why elections are so important? The damage that is being done to this country, even though Joe Biden is no longer in the White House, is truly shocking. Because when you get into power and you are a president, whether it's Barack Obama or Joe Biden, you get to appoint so many different people to office. And they get to then continue on your radical legacy for decades. And that is not an exaggeration. Look at the Supreme Court justices who are put in there by hardcore liberals. Look at their legacy continuing on, even what Bill Clinton did, what Barack Obama advocated for. You want to know why I had no problem voting for Donald Trump all three times? I look no further than the Supreme Court of the United States of America. Because I understand that there are consequences to elections. And even if you don't like a guy, he may only be there for 4 years. But look at what he gets to do while he's there for those 4 years. Look at who he gets to appoint while he is there for those 4 years. That is the point that people forget. That is the concept that people don't under, you know, they look the other way. They're too busy. They don't care. And now all of a sudden, here's another reminder of it. You have a judge now, a Biden radical judge, who has just stepped in here and said, I'm going to block Donald Trump's new verification system to remove foreign nationals from the voter rolls. In layman's terms, I am going to make sure that America's elections are not reserved exclusively for American citizens. I'm going to make sure that America's elections are infiltrated by anyone that wants to defraud the system. That's what I'm going to do as a judge. And this is exactly why the midterms also matter so much. 877-381-3811. Ben Ferguson filling in for Mark Levin. You can also send me your comments during the break on X at Ben Ferguson Show on X. And you can follow me on Instagram, Ben Ferguson Podcast there. Don't forget, I also do a podcast every day, the Ben Ferguson Podcast. You can start your day with it. If you want to know what's also happening at the White House every day, I do a quick 10 to 12 minute podcast. It's called the 47 Morning Update. You can grab that and start your morning with that as well. We'll be right back.
0: Mark Levin.
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0: Welcome back. It is the Marco Men Show. Ben Ferguson with you. And if you just joined us, man, we've been talking about a lot of different issues tonight. I want to get to some of your phone calls. The number 1-877-381-3811. Let's get your thoughts and your phone calls in here. Let me go to Walt, line 3 in Florida. Welcome. You're on the Marco Men Show. Ben Ferguson with you. Hi.
1: Hi, how are you? Thank you for taking my call.
0: Go ahead.
1: I'm beside myself watching what's going on here. I've been hearing statistics of over 80% of America wants the Save America Act, and yet we're sitting on our thumbs and not getting anything done about it. Meanwhile, the blue states are going to end up taking back power in the midterms. And we're losing our majority, and just not really doing anything about it. And they're doing
0: this. Let's talk about the SAVE Act for a second. Why? All right. So, because I think this is, people need to understand why. The reason why the SAVE Act, and Thune actually said this in an interview. I think it was last week. Not an interview. Let me rephrase that. He said it behind closed door and got reported on. Thune, like, straight up just came out and said, he's like, hey, I can't get this thing done. I don't have a majority anymore in the Senate because there's a bunch of cranky old Republicans that got kicked out of office. The guy in Louisiana, Cornyn for in Texas, the list goes on and on, who are just disgruntled, angry men who are not doing what the American people say. You're right. The most bipartisan piece of legislation right now is actually the SAVE Act. Like, the Americans want free and fair and safe elections where they're not having their vote taken away or canceled out by an illegal immigrant or a dead person, right? Like, that's just a basic thing in voting. But what you have is you've got people that are just so angry. Cornyn, there was something, God, what was it today? I'm going to try to find it in my notes because I had this earlier in my notes. And it was just another example of Trump derangement syndrome. Here, I'm going to read this to you, okay? Cornyn on Rubio and Vance as the front runners for 2028. He said, don't tell Ted Cruz that because Ted wants to be the next president. Like, he's so angry that the people in Texas supported Ted Cruz and didn't support Cornyn that he's just really angry. Even as Cornyn contended, he's not a member of the YOLO caucus. He made clear that I am free to disagree. That might extend to at least one Republican 2020 presidential hopeful. He said he's thinking deeply about the future of his party, declining to opine on whether Secretary of State Marco Rubio or Vice President J.D. Vance should carry the banner because I don't want to jinx either one of them. He was clear about his fellow Texas senator, but don't tell Ted Cruz that because Ted wants to be the next president. Cruz, by the way, and this is how bitter he is, did not endorse Cornyn for re-election either. Ted's entitled to make his own choices. I'm not bitter, Cornyn said. Okay, sure. People in politics are very competitive, and they don't necessarily care a whole lot about anybody else. That may sound a little harsh, but I think that's kind of reality. So I wish him well. Oh, yeah, it sounds like it for sure. The point being here is that you've got guys like that that are still there until the end of the year. And they basically have now said, well, Donald Trump didn't come in and save me. Donald Trump didn't endorse Cornyn. So I'm going to screw Donald Trump every chance I get. And Donald Trump wants to save

0: That's one of the benefits of being an American citizen, is to be able to vote our leaders in office.
1: Yeah, I agree with you there. Walt, God bless you. I got to take a break. We'll come back. 877-381-3811. 877-381-3811. Ben Ferguson filling in for the great one, Mark Levin. Don't forget, follow me during the break on X Ben Ferguson Show. 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
5: I'm Stephanie Officer. For nearly a week, a warehouse in the Boyle Heights neighborhood of Los Angeles has been burning. ABC's Melissa Adan.
6: So many of these firefighters are tackling these flames. It has been burning since last Wednesday. We're talking about a massive complex, about 500,000 square feet with solar panels on top of the roof. Now, the company believes the fire started while contractors were actually on top testing those solar panels. Well, inside, 85 million pounds of decaying food is burning. Neighbors here told to shelter in place. Now, there is a state of emergency that has been issued to help this fire response, but crews here say that the air is now toxic.
5: Becoming a U.S. citizen could get more expensive. ABC's Luke Barr on what applicants can expect.
7: A new proposed rule by the Trump administration might make it more costly to become a U.S. citizen. The administration is proposing to raise the fee to file a citizenship form from $760 to $1,330, an increase of 75%. The current fees, they say, don't cover the cost of the application process.
5: Now, the increase is not immediate. A public comment period comes first. Reconsideration fees are also going up from $830 to nearly $1,500. Legendary music mogul Clive Davis has died. Known as the man with the golden ears, he not only signed or guided the careers of artists ranging from Bruce Springsteen to Whitney Houston and Alicia Keys. Also, he revived the careers of Aretha Franklin, Santana, and more. Davis told ABC News in 2013 that in his experience, every artist, even those who are seen to be above such things, wants a hit.
8: I've never met anyone who puts their heart and soul into their music and does not want a wide audience for that, so that it's a myth. It doesn't make them materialistic, it doesn't make them greedy, and there's nothing wrong about it. There's no question. It makes

0: 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That you-
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1: 400 people were evacuated from a Dixon, Illinois neighborhood this morning after an explosion leveled a home. Dixon's deputy fire chief Adam Arnold said firefighters found the home fully engulfed with someone in need of help.
7: Crews quickly extinguished the fire. One resident of the home was found outside suffering burn injuries to his face and legs.
1: That person flown to Rockford for treatment. Firefighters at the scene detected gas readings in nearby homes. Alan Greenspan, an authoritative voice at the head of the Federal Reserve for nearly two decades, died at 100.
8: Appointed by Ronald Reagan, Alan Greenspan knew the global economy was changing, as he once told Congress.
9: It's becoming increasingly conceptual and less physical, more services and less physical goods.
8: Greenspan oversaw a period of unprecedented prosperity through the 1990s, but his policies were later blamed for contributing to the housing crisis and global recession of 2008. Brian Clark, ABC News.
1: Greenspan's wife, NBC reporter Andrea Mitchell, said he died of complications from Parkinson's. Strong bipartisan support for housing reform on Capitol Hill today. In an 85-5 vote, the Senate passed a bill loosening regulations on home construction and limiting investors from buying homes that could go to families. The bill now heads to the House, where it's expected to pass. The polls show housing costs are a key issue ahead of the midterms. Stephanie Officers, ABC News.
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14: He's here. 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
0: number three, Marco Van Show, Ben Ferguson filling in for the great one who is in Israel, and he will be back with you soon. I'm holding down the fort for a couple of days for Mark, and it's always an honor to be filling in for the great one. How do you get in touch? It's easy. You can call us 877-381-3811. You can also send me your thoughts on X. I read all the comments during the break, I promise you, so you can send me your comments there at Ben Ferguson Show. And if you're on Instagram, you can follow me right now on Instagram at Ben Ferguson Podcast. So a little different, at Ben Ferguson Podcast on X, and on Facebook, Ben Ferguson Show there. I want to get you an update on what's happening with the Strait of Hormuz right now and the Iran deal, which is up and down as the vice president's trying to salvage this thing and try to get us some good news. But what we are being told right now is that tankers are, in fact, continuing to move through the Strait of Hormuz despite the Iranian threat. Although Iran proclaimed that the Strait of Hormuz was once again closed on Saturday, tankers continue to move through the vital waterway, including very large crude carriers and liquid natural gas tankers as well. That is good news for the world economy. The strait was reopened on Thursday after President Donald Trump and the Iranian president signed their Memorandum of Understanding, the MOUs, to establish the framework for a quote-unquote peace deal. Just a few days later on Saturday, Tehran announced the strait was closed again because Israel was still fighting Iran's terrorist proxy Hezbollah in Lebanon. U.S. Central Command, CENTCOM, responded by saying that Iran does not control the Strait of Hormuz, quote unquote, very simple. Then came out with another statement saying traffic continues to flow and U.S. forces are monitoring the situation to ensure this, in fact, remains the case, is what the CENTCOM spokesman, Captain Tim Hawkins, said in a statement. Now, safe passage through the international waterway remains intact today as 55 merchant ships transited, moving large amounts of cargo and more than 17 million barrels of oil to the global market, CENTCOM said on Saturday. U.S. forces remain present and vigilant to ensure all aspects of the agreement with Iran are adhered to, obeyed, and in full force and effect, the statement continued. Now, CENTCOM referred to the latest bulletin from the Joint Maritime Information Center, which lowered its risk advisory level for the Strait of Hormuz to moderate and said the strait is, quote, now open. JMIC posted an update on Sunday that said traffic flows are increasing, so not decreasing, even though Iran said that the strait was closed. Well, the number of ships going through increased. They said navigational system interference and wider regional military activity continues to warrant caution. Navigational interference includes hailing and surveillance activity by Iran's Islamic Revolutionary Guard, the IRGC. Reuters also reported on Monday that oil and liquid natural gas tankers are indeed moving through the Strait of Hormuz and traffic is picking up. They said four LNG tankers controlled by Qatar headed into the Gulf and through the strait on Monday, while two super tankers, which can carry up to 4 million barrels of crude alone, cross into the Gulf, with one signaling its destination as the Iraqi port of Basra. The report said that the data from the ship tracker also confirmed that. They said two smaller crude tankers carrying just under 2 million barrels of oil in total sailed out of the Strait of Hormuz into the Gulf of Oman on Monday, citing a different set of ship tracking data for that. So what we now know, it's pretty clear now that this is apparently what Iran says, and their propaganda doesn't actually match reality, I think it's fair to say, yet again. Now, Reuters also noted that more ships could be passing through the strait with their automatic information system, or AIS, transponders turned off for safety. They said, based on visual observations, traffic does seem to slow considerably after the IRG said that the strait was closed again, falling from 26 ships spotted on Saturday to just 5 on Sunday. So when they say something like this, it does have an impact. Now, the South Korean Ministry of Oceans and Fisheries also said on Monday that two ships operated by South Korea have been able to pass safely through the strait since the MOU was signed. The ministry provided a few further details in the interest of safety because the ships have not yet fully exited what is described as a high-risk zone. They mentioned that neither of them is crewed by South Koreans or currently headed for port in South Korea. They listed also intelligence. Lloyd's List Intelligence said on Sunday that commercial traffic, quote, continued to move through the strait over the weekend despite repeated Iranian claims that it had closed the waterway in response to what it described as Israel's violation of a ceasefire because of them targeting terrorists in Lebanon. Now, another maritime intelligence company known as Windward concurred with its own analysis that traffic through the southern corridor was not reflecting any closure. They noted that the strait was nowhere near returning to its pre-war traffic loads based on the traffic data. Windward split the analytical difference by observing that high visibility traffic with transponders switched on had stalled even before the IRGC declared the strait was closed on Saturday. So they're turning off their transponders for safety reasons. They said 12 transits today, down from 21 on June 20th, neutral in European tonnage, absent five of the seven inbound vessels dark, Windward said. So again, that means that they're turning off their transponders because they feel like that gives them a better chance of safely passing through the strait. They said the current traffic profile is dark, sanctioned, and Iran-linked, resemble the late blockade baseline more than a functioning open strait, the analyst concluded there. So this is what the vice president is having to deal with right now. This is what the president's having to deal with right now. This is what the Trump administration's having to deal with right now. And honestly, this is what the world's having to deal with. Now, Fox News anchors also poured a lot of blunt, I think a fair way of saying it is, cold water on J.D. Vance's Iran deal update and put it this way as they were describing the latest update. As Vance said, Trump wants to focus on Iran's actions, I guess, more than their words. Listen carefully to their words.
2: Okay, the vice president boarding the plane, Air Force Two, and heading back to the United States after a couple of days of negotiations there in the beautiful part of the world, Luzern, Switzerland, with the Iranian delegation. Sanders saying that he's achieved some success in setting up a mechanism to keep the Strait of Hormuz open, though a lot of people would say American firepower is all you need to do that. Setting up a mechanism to achieve a lasting ceasefire, and the fact that the Iranians say that they will allow inspectors to come in terms of their nuclear program, but... The vice president there with a caveat that says we don't know exactly what that means. And if history is any guide, might not mean much.
4: Yeah, adding that it's been a very confusing process to negotiate with the Iranians. But that positive talk about getting that oil moving is what continues to send oil prices lower now, near $74 a barrel. The U.S. stock market's still hovering near all-time high. So as long as the messaging continues to be that, you know, we have reason to believe that the White House is happy with what they've seen so far, John.
2: And the word from the administration, and you and I know this because we were on a call with the senior administration official a little more than a week ago, is that if this all transpires in the way that the White House hopes it will, it has the potential to transform the Middle East. The vice president reiterated that again. But he also said we haven't built the house yet. And I would think of all of the things, all of the houses or all of the buildings that President Trump has built over his long and storied career as a real estate developer, building this particular house with the Iranians is probably the toughest challenge he's ever faced.
4: And I'm sure that's all part of the vision. All right, we are going to have much more on that and reaction to it coming up. Meanwhile, the judge and the
0: So you can hear there's a lot of people that are scratching their head like, the vice president is there with a caveat that says we don't know exactly what that means, referring to this, you know, nuclear inspections. And if history is any guide, that might not mean much. Those are the words from Fox News Channel. I think it's very interesting how blunt they were there after the vice president kind of gave his update of where we are. Now, the president of the United States of America was also asked about, you know, the oil sales and can he was asked a question from a reporter. The reporter question, I'm going to say it for you and then play it so that it's harder to hear. The reporter to Trump said, can you ensure that the Iranians won't use profit from oil sales to rebuild their military? Listen carefully.
15: Well, they're not supposed to be doing that, so we'll see, but they're supposed to use money to buy food for their people, because right now their people are very hungry and they're buying it exclusively from us, corn, soybeans, should be a lot of money. I hope it's a lot of money.
16: If they're bored with our...
0: Now, what's interesting about what the president there, and that brings us back to another story, is that we now are being told from the vice president, J.D. Vance, and the president that the frozen Iranian funds would not be released unless the United States continues to see progress while describing a Qatar-assisted oversight mechanism for funds that could be used to buy American soybeans. Vance's remarks came after a reporter asked whether Iran had already agreed that frozen funds could be used to buy American soybeans. Vance replied, yeah. That was something that came up yesterday. We actually asked the Qataris to help us set up the mechanism so that we could ensure that the money goes where we want it to go. And they agreed to that. We have a good relationship, obviously, with them and a good operational oversight mechanism in place. But even with that said, even with the caveat that's going to benefit American farmers and obviously benefit the people of Iran, we want both. But fundamentally, the money is not going to be unfrozen unless we continue to see progress. And that will obviously be a big part of the negotiations in the days to come. Now, the comments follow the release of the memo of understanding between the United States and Iran, which the White House confirmed after the full text was shared with reporters. The memo said the United States and Iran had jointly agreed in good faith to terms involving the current conflict, the current sanctions, Iran's nuclear program, and negotiations towards a quote-unquote final deal. The memo also stated the United States would make fully available for use the frozen or restricted funds and assets of Iran upon implementation of the MOU. The two countries would mutually agree on procedures for releasing these funds during the negotiations, and the text said that such funds, whether kept in the original account or transferred, would be fully usable for payment to any unlimited beneficiary designed by the central bank, by the Central Bank of Iran. That is where a lot of conservatives started like screaming, I was one of them, over this massive red flag. And that's why the question that was asked there of the president was an important one. Now, you can hear the vice president saying, no, like, we've got this. Everything's fine. Again, this goes back to the issue of trust, but verify. President Trump was also asked if he would risk worldwide depression and strike Iran again. So again, the media with their doom or gloom questioning continuing. Listen.
16: If there were war with Iran, it could cause a worldwide depression, as you noted, Mr. President. Are you willing to risk economic catastrophe and strike Iran again?
15: Well, not the way I'm...
0: By the way, let me just hit pause there. I want you to hear the president, and I don't want to interrupt him. I'm going to take a quick break. We're going to come back, and I'll let you hear what the president had to say in response to that right after this.
17: Mark Levin.
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0: Welcome back. It is the Mark Levin Show. Ben Ferguson filling in for the great one. It's so nice to have you with us. And I want to get to your thoughts, your reaction, especially with the latest breaking news on what's happening in Iran and the Iran nuclear deal. Vice President J.D. Vance on his way back to the United States of America. All right, let me go back to this audio I wanted to play for you a moment ago. Donald Trump was asked if he would risk worldwide depression and strike Iran again. And I want you to hear the president and how clear he was in his response to that question, because, of course, the media is all about doom and gloom, right? Like, it's all doom and gloom.
1: A war with Iran could cause a worldwide depression, as you noted, Mr. President. Are you willing to risk economic catastrophe and strike Iran
2: again? Well, not the way I'm doing it. It's not going to cause depression.
1: Yes, but if they don't abide by the
2: memorandum. Well, nuclear weapon supersedes depression. Depression's real bad. Nuclear weapon will cause depression much more quickly. The way we're doing it, we have the opposite of a depression. We're doing really well. The numbers are incredible. The oil is at a level that nobody's ever seen before. Oil prices are way down. I think they're very comparable to what they were. Chris, I don't know, pretty comparable to what they were before we started.
3: They've returned most of the way back down.
1: Yeah. And so if Iran does not abide by the MOU, are you still willing
2: to...
1: What
2: I didn't say it would cause a depression. I said it could cause a depression, right? And I said that I don't want to be Herbert Hoover. That's a president I don't want to be, because he, you know, he was in charge during the Great Depression. And certainly a lot of bad things could happen. That would be one of the things. I don't think it would, but... If it did, but no, if Iran doesn't live up to their agreement, or if they're not behaving, I will do what I have to do.
1: Does that get a leverage over you, Mr. President?
0: It really is interesting to hear the media there do everything that they possibly can to make you believe that the sky is falling, the world is ending, it is over, folks. And if Donald Trump attacks Iran again, that we're going to go into this catastrophic economic fall, not just America, but the rest of the world. Ask yourself this question. Why would the media describe it this way? Because they do not want the President of the United States of America to be successful in actually dismantling Iran from being a threat to our national security. And what they're really about here is they want this president to be a failure. They want him and everything that happens to be a failure. So if the president does his job, which is to keep us safe and deal with a national security issue that can't have been kicked down the road for how long? I go back to what Donald Trump is doing. He has the same policy towards Iran that Hillary Clinton had, that Bill Clinton had, that Barack Obama had, that Joe Biden had, that Kamala Harris had, that Chuck Schumer had, that Nancy Pelosi had, that Iran cannot get a nuclear weapon. The only difference is that a guy by the name of Donald Trump is actually willing to do it. They were not. They just would keep punting and kicking the ball because they didn't want to deal with it. 1-877-381-3811. 1-877-381-3811. Ben Ferguson filling in for the great one, Mark Levin. We'll be right back.
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6: ABC News, I'm Stephanie Officer. A state of emergency in Los Angeles' Boyle Heights neighborhood where a warehouse fire burning since Wednesday is prompting air quality alerts. 85 million pounds of decaying food up in flames. Building owners say the inferno may have started while contractors were testing solar panels. Mayor Karen Bass says air quality has improved, but the city is acting.
7: We have thousands more air purifiers to distribute, thousands more masks to distribute, and we do have two shelters that are open for anyone that wants shelter. It is voluntary, and they are welcome to be there 24 hours a day.
6: Staying in California, Chico officials confirm reports of an active shooter at the Butte County Library. Police say two are dead, one person in custody. They do not believe there is an ongoing threat. A spokesperson for Minority Leader Chuck Schumer says Senate Democrats plan on forcing a vote on the House-passed Iran War Powers Resolution.
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1: All right, welcome back. It is the Mark Levin Show. Ben Ferguson filling in for Mark, who is in Israel right now. He will be back with you, I promise, very soon. I'll be covering for the next couple of days, and I want to get to some of your phone calls. The number 1-877-381-3811. If you can't get through, I know it's frustrating. All right, if you can't get through, you can always send me your thoughts. I read them during the break on X at Ben Ferguson Show there, and on Instagram, you can also give me your thoughts there. Ben Ferguson podcast, a little bit different, at Ben Ferguson podcast there. All right, let me get to your phone calls. Let me go to Hill on line one in California. Thanks for listening and calling in. 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Hi.
2: Thanks for taking my call, Ben. When you were talking about Gavin Newsom and corruption, you jogged my memory on something. He bought a house a couple of miles away from where I live, and he was sort of red-faced, admitting in the news that he paid $9 million for it. I went online that same day, and I went to Redfin and a couple of other companies that value houses. The house was valued by Redfin and another company at $18 million and change. And I'm just wondering, who gives away $9 million
1: Surprises me, but let's just go back to the Gavin Newsom investigation and his wife. This all revolves around the type of stuff that you're mentioning right now. Like it's all this kind, it's all this kind of stuff. I don't know if that's in there. I want to be clear. I really don't. I don't know if it's in there. But what I do know is it's this type of just shadiness that they're looking at, which is a blessing that they're looking at it. And I mean this. You look at Kamala Harris this last week. Harris had like some really awkward moments on TV and some weird conversations that she had. And it's like, wait, what is she even talking about? And what is she even saying while she's speaking? Like, she did an interview with Don Lemon. I'll play it for you. She did Don Lemon's show, and listen to this.
3: I really, truly believe this. We each have light inside of us. And we need to know that that is what inspires our hope as much as anything external to ourselves. And when we feel that and not allow an election or an individual to dampen that light, and instead let that light kind of carry us, in particular through moments of darkness, that we not only act on that hope, but we inspire that hope in each other. And in particular at this moment, it is so important that we not only have hope, but that we understand that that should be a verb.
1: It should be a verb. Like, it's important that Americans not only have hope, but it should be a verb. Like, that, this is the, and you wonder why, like, how all of a sudden she's coming back this way. And I don't know what she just said there. I really don't. I think most people have no idea what she's saying there. But she goes back to her point that she keeps saying is, well, Donald Trump is making America weaker every day. So we're going back to the same, like, regurgitated talking points.
4: As we speak, as we're taping this, you are meeting with world leaders now. You're with the former governor of California. You met with more than 150 world leaders as vice president. Yeah. When you watch this administration, because I'm sure you guys are going to discuss it where you are, because, you know, now he's on a foreign trip. But when you watch this administration strain alliances, launch a war with Iran, announce a peace deal almost in real time on social media, what do Americans not understand about what has been lost here?
3: This president is making America weaker every day. You know, so foreign relations, it's not unlike in our personal lives, our friendships, right, in terms of relationships. And the strength of a relationship is going to require, you know, some level of respect for the history of the friendship. It requires that there is truth, that there is consistency in the relationship, that you're present. And what this president has done is to basically thumb his nose at so many of the relationships that we have had, have cultivated, or need to have around the world.
1: I don't know, again, what she's saying there, except for Orange Man Bad. You got to ask yourself this question. Why is Kamala Harris all of a sudden now the center of attention? It is because I think the Democratic Party believes that there's a very good chance that Gavin Newsom may not be able to run. He may be fighting for his life to not be in prison. And so if you're fighting for your life to not be in prison, it's kind of hard to run for president at the same time. And by the way, when it comes to foreign policy, if you want to know the difference, like, can you imagine if this is the debate? Do you make sure Iran doesn't have a nuclear weapon or not? Kamala Harris said she would absolutely not have started a war with Iran if she was president. By the way, I believe her completely when she says that.
5: But to be clear, if you were president, you never start this war.
6: Absolutely not. Let's be clear about this. Thank you, Tim. Let's be clear about this. Whatever is being negotiated, this president is going to declare victory and will end up where we were after the JCPOA and call that a victory, the JCPOA that he withdrew from.
7: The Starbuck
5: nuclear agreement.
1: And so you just go back to that, all right? And so Kamala Harris said she would absolutely not have started a war with Iran. I believe her. I think she's weak. I don't think she would put American interests first at all. I don't think she would stop Iran from getting a nuclear weapon. And now you don't have to say, I don't think she would. Now you can say, I know she wouldn't. She just said she wouldn't. She made that very clear. But why is Kamala Harris surging right now out of nowhere with the Democratic Party? Because who else are they going to run? They need somebody that they think is like mainstream enough that's not like a hardcore psychotic communist, socialist, Marxist. They're like, all right, well, I mean, when Kamala Harris is your most like normal, middle of the road candidate of the Democratic Party, you've got a problem. And not a little one. You've got a big problem. 877-381-3811. 877-381-3811. Let me go to Frank, line 6, welcome. You are on the Mark Levin Show. Ben Ferguson with you. Hi.
8: Oh, hi. Listen, I spent a lot of time in Saudi Arabia. I know the Iranians a lot, and you are all misinformed, Trump, and you are misinformed. What's going to happen if he destroys the oil production of facilities in Iran or the water reclamation facilities in Iran? They will retaliate and destroy the oil production facilities in most of the Sunni Arab oil production countries, and we will go into a severe depression. It'll take 25 years or more to reconstruct.
1: You're assuming one thing, Frank, for the argument you just made. You assume that's what Trump would hit first off, and you assume that Iran has the abilities, the capabilities militarily, after we've knocked them down significantly, to pull off what you just said, and you're assuming that America wouldn't give air cover to and defensive missile systems to stop from happening what you just described would happen. So you've taken America completely out of the equation after you're claiming that Iran would be hit by America and their oil facilities would be hit. That's not reality based on anything we've seen in the Middle East, Frank.
8: No, they haven't touched the oil production facilities in Iran. I know it as a fact. I was there.
1: Let me rephrase it and listen carefully. I'm going to ask you a bunch of yes or no's here. Or true or false? True or false that America has a large military presence right now in and around Iran? True or false?
8: There's a large presence, but
1: okay.
8: It's not...
1: Okay, hold on. Wait. Let's go to the next one. True or false? Is it clear that if our Gulf state allies are attacked by Iran, that we will protect and defend them based on what has happened in the last 90 days.
8: No, we haven't been able to protect them during
1: That's
8: the
1: not
8: initial,
1: true. That is absolutely not true. You're telling me that Saudi Arabia is in a worse spot with Iran right now, with Iran having virtually no air force and virtually having no ballistic missile capabilities, and their drone technology is, or their drone facility has been destroyed, and on top of that, their navy's gone. You're telling me that that means that somehow Saudi Arabia is in a more vulnerable spot than they've ever been before.
8: They are more vulnerable because they have the drones, they have missiles, and they have those little PT boats.
1: Okay, so to be clear, Frank, what you're saying is that America going in decimating the top level of the Iranian government, the second level, the third level, taking out their military leadership and many of their military facilities, you're now saying is worse for the Gulf states than ever before. That math doesn't add up.
8: No, listen, Iran has a regional defense system. They keep operating even though the head of the snake is gone. They have underground
1: Let me be clear. What you're saying is that Iran controls the world. Everybody else is just living in their world. And there's never a scenario or circumstance where America or any other country can actually go against Iran? Is that what you're telling everybody tonight?
8: We can't, like, we can't go against the Soviets. The most we can do is have a detente with these people and a ceasefire.
1: Okay. So in other words, you are the of the world of Tucker Carlson, where we just isolate and let the world go to hell in a handbasket.
8: I'm not saying that. I'm saying we have to have a detente with these enemies. It would take too much.
1: So what would that look like then? Tell me. Explain to me this foreign policy of Tucker Carlson.
8: Well, I don't know what he has said, but we have to have a detente with these enemies.
1: What does that mean? What does that mean?
8: Destroying a good part of the world. Detente would be to have what it was before Trump made the incorrect decision of hitting the.
1: So we go back to appeasement, where we send them pallets of cash. Is that what you're saying?
8: That cash belonged to the Shah. We did not send them any money. We just released.
1: Sure, we did. We put it on pallets on a plane and sent it from Washington D.C. That's you're just flat out lying now.
8: You don't understand history. We froze.
1: Okay, Frank,
8: the Shah.
1: I'm going to move on. I understand history, and I also understand that you're literally making it up as you go. So I'm just I you know what? Sell that. There's shows that are on after midnight. And they deal with conspiracy theories, you'll fit right in, all right? So, and call Tucker Carlson, because he'll tell you that you should invest your money in, I guess, a Qatari home or in Russia. So do that. That'll work well for you. 877-381-3811, 877-381-3811. Ben Ferguson filling in for the great one, Mark Levin. We'll be right back.
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0: It is the Mark Levin Show. Ben Ferguson with you. Just a quick reminder for you. 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Grab it wherever you get your podcasts. And also, you can do me another great favor. 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It's called the 47 Morning Update. If you want to know what's happening at the White House each and every day, you're going to get it before everybody else. You'll be the smartest person in the room every day. In about 10 to 12 minutes, you'll know the biggest stories. Grab the 47 Morning Update as well, wherever you get your podcasts. All right, I want to get to your phone calls and get some of your reaction to all that we've been talking about tonight. 877-381-3811. Let me go to Patricia. Thanks for waiting. You are on the Mark Levin Show. How are you?
1: Oh, thank you, Ben. And your screen caller was absolutely a sweetheart. My question was regarding the data centers and the DPA, the decibels. It's at like 92.96, and OSHA is like 85, because the a lot of the residential areas, they're like a half a block away from some of these data centers, and it is so loud. It is crazy. People are putting up mattresses in their windows to keep the sound out. And
0: so,
1: so
0: it's interesting what you're talking about now, because this is when you go to early centers and then you look at now where they're putting these centers. Most of the centers are being built now basically on just empty land, far away. And so the earlier centers, yes, were louder than some of the new ones. I've been to some of the new ones. They are not loud the way you're describing them. Very different than they were. And so this goes back to early technology compared to technology now. If you look at where the data centers are being built now, they're not right next to a house. And that's part of what they're looking at, is that they're trying to do these things away where it's, I describe them very much like where you see the Amazon shipping centers and like where you see like large warehouses and places that are close to, airports for shipping. Like that's where they're going with this. That, and again, if I had one next to my house that was loud, I'd be upset. But if you look at where they're going now, and this is part of the propaganda where we paint this worst case scenario with the AI centers and we say, oh my gosh, they're going to suck up all the water. Well, they're closed system now. So they don't suck up water. They just keep reusing the same water over and over and over again. We say, oh my gosh, they're sucking down the grid. Well, most of them are net positive now to the grid and build a better grid for the community. And so that's what they're doing. Certainly in places like Texas, that's exactly how it's being done. And they're building these things kind of in the middle of nowhere, compared to where people are living. That is also a very good thing. And then look, if you don't, here's the best part. If you're willing to miss out on a huge opportunity for job growth, and for what this can do with support jobs. The number of support jobs around these AI centers is massive.

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4: Stephanie Officer, at this hour, Vice President J.D. Vance is on his way back to the U.S. from Switzerland to update President Trump on what he calls progress in the peace talks with Iran. ABC's Mary Bruce.
5: That is a major milestone.
4: Vice President J.D. Vance, who led the talks over the weekend, says he got a big concession out of Iran, that they will now allow international nuclear inspectors into the country.
5: Permanently ending a nuclear weapons program in Iran.
4: But that promise of nuclear inspectors was the same promise made under President Obama's deal that Trump tore up. And despite Vance's words, Iranian state media reports Iran has made no new nuclear commitments.
6: A terrifying shootout in Montreal today, Canada's second largest city. At least two people killed, including a police officer. ABC's Pierre Thomas.
7: The horror unfolding around 11:30 a.m. near a high-rise building with a grocery store and a restaurant on the first floor. Montreal police crouching behind cars, opening fire. A suspect then appears with a long gun, dressed in camouflage, firing shots at close range. For nearly 3 hours, authorities urging residents to shelter in place. Police confirming a civilian and a police officer killed, a second officer wounded. Investigators confirming the lone gunman was also killed.
6: Colombia, the latest Latin American country to have chosen more conservative leadership. This weekend, Abelardo de la Espirella, a Trump-endorsed outsider, called the White House to tell President Trump he'd won.
8: He called me at 8:30 in the evening just to thank me very much, and I said, you ran a great campaign. He's El Tigre, right?
9: Yeah.
6: De la Espirella appears to have bested his opponent, Ivan Cepeda, by about 251,000 votes. But an official winner has not yet been declared. Still the president, Trump, celebrating the lawyer and business owner nicknamed El Tigre. You're listening to ABC News.
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0: Becoming a U.S. citizen could get more expensive, ABC's Luke Barr reports.
1: A new proposed rule by the Trump administration might make it more costly to become a U.S. citizen. The administration is proposing to raise the fee to file a citizenship form from $760 to $1,330, an increase of 75%. The current fees, they say, don't cover the cost of the application process.
0: The increase would come after a 60-day public comment period. Reconsideration fees would also rise by about $650. The Guthrie family still searching for answers in the disappearance of their mother, Nancy, taken from her Arizona home in February. Now investigators are confirming there was a second ransom note. ABC chief investigative correspondent Aaron Katursky with that story.
2: Nearly 5 months after Nancy Guthrie was taken from her home by a masked man in the middle of the night, ABC News can disclose the contents of a second ransom note the family received in the days after she vanished. The first note demanded millions in cryptocurrency. Sources tell ABC News the second note claimed Guthrie had died shortly after she was taken and was buried in nature, something her daughter Savannah Guthrie appeared to reference days later in an Instagram post.
3: We beg you now.
0: Grammy-winning hitmaker Clive Davis has died in New York City. He was 94 and passed away from age-related illness. Davis discovered, signed, or guided the careers of a slew of artists, including Whitney Houston, Alicia Keys, and Patti Smith. Stephanie Office.
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10: I got to tell you, I love watching these golf matches, but without Tiger and without Phil, and Rory sort of was never really in contention, I had no idea Wyndham Clark had won the U.S. Open a couple years ago. Sounds like it was the quietest U.S. Open win ever. He holds on to win. Got a little bit of backlash from the crowd at Shinnecock Hills. I guess a while ago, he was at Oakmont, and he was upset, and he took a club to a couple of lockers, and that word got out, so he's got a bit of a temper problem. I guess that didn't endear himself to the crowd. But the guy's won 2 U.S. Opens. Clearly, he knows what he's doing if you win a U.S. Open. He was white knuckling it down the back nine on Sunday, but he held through and ended up winning on Father's Day. So Wyndham Clark here, U.S. Open Championship. I didn't watch much of it. I was doing a whole lot of other stuff, but spent the weekend with the little one and had a really, really, really nice time. It was never really, didn't grow up with a dad, so Father's Day sort of never really meant much to me. It was just one of those days where I guess you were on your own because other people were doing stuff with their dads. But now that I'm a dad, it's a lot. You know, I get it now, right? That's the thing about having a kid. You sort of, when you have a kid, you sort of get it. Things that didn't make sense to you before make a lot more sense to you now. Anyway, the phone numbers are as follows. 1-844-2-McGraw. 1-844-262-4729. We'll get some phone calls. We'll get some text messages. But a couple of interesting stories have come out tonight. And the first one is this Nancy Guthrie ransom note. Authorities now believe, or now at least saying publicly, that two ransom notes addressed to the family after her disappearance, including the one note that says she died, were likely sent by the person or the group of people who abducted her. Now, this is according to investigators familiar with the case. Investigators believe that the same person sent both notes, and they were likely sent from the same IP address on the computer. The first note that the family got with Nancy Guthrie, and this has sort of been reported, but not this level of attention to what was actually in the notes. The first note demanded millions of dollars in Bitcoin for the release of Nancy Guthrie. The second note, sent days later, again by the same person, who authorities now believe is the person who ultimately kidnapped her, the second note was sent a couple days later. The apparent abductors revealed that Nancy Guthrie had died. And the note indicated that they did not mean for her to die, according to sources who have reviewed the notes. Now, Savannah Guthrie has said that she believes that the two notes are authentic and that they believe this they have somehow authenticated these notes. There are a lot of different notes, I think, that came, and I think most of them, it's my understanding, are not real, and I didn't see them, she said. But I believe the two notes that we received, that we responded to, I tend to believe that those are real. That's what Nancy Guthrie said back, that's what Savannah Guthrie said back in March. So the first one came on February 2nd, and then it was sent to three media outlets, two local stations and TMZ, the other online tips. The other note gave specifics about Guthrie's home, including an Apple Watch with a white band that was on the floor of her bedroom and that the back porch light was on, according to investigators. The note was addressed to Savannah Guthrie, according to multiple sources with the note. The second note, the first one was on February 2nd, the second was on February 6th. Similar language, but did not make any demands, according to the sources. Though they did say that she had died accidentally and that they were still asking for money so that you could find out where the body is. Pretty brutal stuff. Heartbreaking. But still no word on, right? And there's still no word on anything. There's no evidence of anything. So really, really sad story. We woke up this morning to the news that Keir Starmer, the Prime Minister of Great Britain, is going to resign. What's interesting about this, it's the sixth Prime Minister in 7 years. They are just not happy with anybody in Great Britain. And no matter who takes the reins, whether it's Boris Johnson, Keir Starmer, or anybody else, no one's happy over in Great Britain. They weren't happy. They left Brexit 10 years ago. And they don't seem to be happy over anything in Great Britain. And so Keir Starmer, I don't know what he did. I don't know what he didn't do. I don't know if he was in there long enough to actually to do anything, either negative or positive. I will say this, though. Anyone who watches that TV show on Apple TV, Severance, I could never, the bad guy, right? The bad guy was Keir in that show, Severance on Apple TV. And every time they talked about Keir Starmer, I couldn't get that very weird show out of my head. So it's my own issues. Anything else in the news that we didn't touch on today? Lots going on in the news. By the way, apparently Twitter suspended accounts critical of J.D. Vance and the U.S.-Iranian deal. Hundreds of accounts have been suspended. Some have been put back online, but the Twitterati are very upset that Twitter and Elon Musk and the people who run Twitter are sort of censoring some people on Twitter. So I guess unlimited, unregulated free speech is not the first rule when it comes to Twitter and X. Apparently, if you're pro-Jewish, anti-Iran, and negative of J.D. Vance, and negative of the U.S.-Iranian Memorandum of Understanding, you could have had your account suspended. So there you go. You got that going on as well. And then it is, we're in this weird time between Juneteenth and July 4th. And I don't know if I said this the other day, but I really think that this is going to be like a 2-week vacation. This is like going to be what Christmas and New Year's is. Now, I'm not comparing Juneteenth to Christmas, and I'm not comparing July 4th to New Year's Eve, but it's a 2-week period where people like take the time, right? June, they're off on Juneteenth, and then the next week, and then you got 4th of July week. So it's like you're going to, let's make a 2-week trip out of it. Let's make the kids are off school. I'll take off, and we'll take off this weekend, and we'll hedge here, and we'll hedge there, and we'll turn it into instead of a 4 or 5 day weekend, now it's a 7-8 day weekend. This is going to become right the 2 weeks between Juneteenth and July 4th. People are still wrapping their heads around it, how to take advantage of the Christmas or the summer season with now Juneteenth off and July 4th just 2 weeks later. So we'll see about all that. All right. That's some of the things I've been looking at, talking about, thinking about. But the hour is yours. I'll shut up and come back. 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Straight ahead. America at Night. 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
10: All right, let's go to the phones. We got Tim in Washington. Tim, welcome to America at Night.
22: Thank you, McGraw. I just find it odd that nowhere in your conversation with him or
10: with who? In my conversation with who?
22: Scott McFarland.
10: Oh, okay. Yeah.
22: That nobody discloses that he's pretty high up in Midas Touch.
10: What is Midas Touch?
22: Well, I'm going to blame you for that. You should know.
10: I can't know everything.
22: Well, you're producers and you got people working for you. And
10: what is Midas Touch? What is that?
22: A pretty progressive leftist news organization.
10: Oh. So you think I'm hiding? You think I'm trying to throw in the liberal bias on the show without telling anybody?
22: Well, not really, because you know what? I got to tell you, he's been fairly fair on his views.
10: I think he's been fantastic. He's just the facts, and I think he's been a great resource for us.
22: He's not been just the facts, but he's been fairly fair.
10: Well, what has he said that has somehow upset you?
22: It's what he works for. It's for the people he works for. It's for the people that pay him to be on Midas Touch. And all you have to do is look up his bio on Wikipedia or whatever source you want to use. He is, I think, their senior analyst or something like that. And I'm just saying that.
10: Yeah, it's. I looked it up here on the break. He says, the Midas Touch and I have long shared the same philosophy. You don't platform lies. You don't platform conspiracy theories. And you don't allow for whitewashing history. And the Midas Touch calls itself a pro-democracy journalism. So
22: nothing in there about progressive? Nothing in there that you read about progressive agenda?
10: I don't. I mean, this is from the Hollywood Reporter. Scott McFarlane joins the Midas Touch Network after a departing CBS News. You know, I don't. I mean, it could be. I don't know. I mean, I don't. I don't know anything about the Midas Touch. I don't know anything about.
22: Well,
10: it.
22: He's
10: it says
22: a correspondent
10: it's a
22: of them. He's okay. a correspondent, according to me. According to what
10: he was also a correspondent for CBS News. So already right there, he's a liberal pinko. So we
22: why
10: knew
22: did
10: that
22: he live,
10: going in.
22: Why did he leave CBS?
10: I don't know. We'll have to ask him.
22: Yeah, well, that would be a good question. I'm just saying that there is, and I like the guy. I'm not trying to bash him. Okay.
10: But you,
22: but
10: what,
22: he
10: you
22: does
10: just want
22: have
10: me,
22: an agenda.
10: You want. You just want me to mention that he's part of the Midas Touch Network.
22: Well, and all your listeners can look up the Midas Touch and what they're for and what they stand for. And that's
10: let's say it is a progressive organization. What I mean, outside of a disclosure, I mean, you like the guy, you like the segment. So does it really matter?
22: Well, I don't know. I don't know if it does or not, because he does. He only leans. Here's the deal. Here's the deal that confuses me, McGraw.
10: No, I don't want to confuse you.
22: He only leans left. He's not a.
10: I don't know if that's fair. He's reporting on the news, and the news of the day is Donald Trump, and whether it's the reflecting pool or the deal in Iran or the economy or gas prices or so on and so on. Oh, look.
22: He has a leaning.
10: Okay, he leans. Heaven forbid.
22: All your callers can look up Midas Touch.
10: Yes.
22: And,
10: okay,
22: and
10: I wasn't trying to hide
22: what
10: it.
22: They want.
10: I wasn't, but you like him. You like him, though.
22: I don't mind him. I mean, compared to Joy, whatever.
10: Joy who?
22: Any Joy you want to pick?
10: Any Joy? What are you talking about? I don't
22: Joy
10: know.
22: Joy Behar, Joy.
10: Was Joy Behar? I didn't put Joy Behar on the show, so.
22: No, you didn't. I'm just saying. Now you're trying to put words in my mouth.
10: I'm not trying to put words in your mouth. I got to go, Tim. Thanks for your keen insight.
22: Okay.
10: Scott McFarlane joins the Midas Touch Network. I didn't mean to hide the mayonnaise under the lettuce. That's all. I apologize if I tried to steer you people wrong. What do we got here? Scott in St. Louis, who has been banned from calling in, and he's like three quarters of the way banned from voicemails. He's not banned from text messages yet. Apparently, Scott in St. Louis got banned from Twitter. So I feel like I'm in pretty good company, Scott. Maybe if I ban you and Elon Musk bans you, maybe we're telling you something. Glenn in New Mexico checks in. This is a joke, but not any more ludicrous than what emanates from his disordered brain on a daily basis. Here's another one. Good evening. I'm just waiting for Donald Trump to issue a Truth Social post that the Ducks are at least partially responsible for the vandalism that has occurred at the reflecting pool in the last couple of weeks. Those beaks and claws are designed specifically to shred the liner material. Here's another one from Illinois. Finally, Joel speaks the truth about Qatar. Trump keeps cozying up with that anti-American, anti-Israel country. Trump keeps sleeping with the enemy and now with Iran's terrorizing government. New Fairfield, Connecticut. Comets, seriously? This Iran deal is not a deal. Horrible, but let's ignore it. Look at a reflecting pool. Here's another one. I agree with Joel, your last hour's guest. There was no mention of Trump's promise to the oppressed Iranian citizens. He reneged on all of them. Tucson, Arizona checks in. Don't let Dan Mason fool you. He was our program director long before Group W. If he can argue for either side of consolidation, you can bet he was part of the problem. He didn't need to can Imus. Mason and CBS got freaked out because of cancel culture. All he had to do was wait it out. Actually, I think I read that one before. 1-844-2-McGraw, 1-844-262-4729. We got some voicemails to get to. We got some more phone calls to get to. Let me remind you, for those listening in Kansas City on KCMO, we've got a deal for you coming up in September 16th. they're having a America 250 celebration. Pete Mundo, the morning host there, is going to be there, as well as who else they got coming up? They got Kevin Keatsman's going to be there. Vince Calabrese is going to stop by. Guy Benson's going to show up. Yours truly has been invited. So if you're in the Kansas City area and you're not doing anything on September 16th, well, now you are. The Boulevard Brewery. 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
1: Hey, let's give a shout out to the Oklahoma Sooner men's baseball team. They beat North Carolina tonight 13-2 in the rubber game of the College World Series National Championship Series. They are now, the Oklahoma Sooners, the College World Series champions. They beat North Carolina 13-2 in the final. This is Oklahoma's third national championship, the last since 1994. They've won a total of three. Congratulations to the Sooners. That is not an easy gauntlet to run through. You got to play the regular season, then you got the regionals, the super regionals, and then you got the World Series. It's not easy. Oklahoma wins the national championship tonight in Omaha, Nebraska. Let's go to the voicemails. The voicemails. We got Shane in Pell City, Alabama. Shane, welcome to America at Night.
2: I just wanted to comment, when I found your show, I don't know, about 2-3 months ago, it's a breath of fresh air. Right on, brother. I'm digging it. Enjoy it. The format, your demeanor, everything. I love the show. It's a breath of fresh air.
1: Thank you very much, Shane, in Pell City, Alabama. I appreciate that. Let's go to Ron. Ron, what do you got?
3: It seems to me that a new force has come into being. I call it the Mamdani derangement syndrome. It, I would say that Mr. Flattner is something of a clone thereof. And so I appreciate the breath of fresh air they represent.
1: I was confused. Was he a Graham Plattner fan or not a Graham Plattner fan? And was he a Mamdani fan or not? Because Trump's a Mamdani fan, right? Trump and Mamdani are buds, right? He's been to the Oval Office. They're hanging out. They're slapping each other's backs. So I was confused by that. And in Bethel, Connecticut, welcome to America at Night.
4: I just wanted to reply back to that person who replied that he thought you didn't have to bring up the fact that Trump had defiled the White House. I agree with him. First of all, Monica Lewinsky was a 22-year-old intern with whom Clinton was in charge of her livelihood. And she was a young girl, and he was the president at the time. As far as the porn star that Trump supposedly had the affair with in 1996, there is absolutely no comparison, and he didn't defile the White House. He wasn't even in the White House. So, no, I don't think you had to bring that up, but I do think your left-leaning required you to do it.
1: Well, I think you were missing the point of the comment. One, having an affair with an adult film star weeks after your son is born, I'm not so sure that's part of the Family Values Coalition. But where he defiled the White House was from the Resolute desk, wrote a hush money check to his lawyer to funnel it through some type of accounting to get the money to the adult film star so that she wouldn't speak. So writing a hush money check on the Resolute desk was the point of the soiling of the White House. Not so sure that's the best use of the Resolute desk. That was the point I was making. And I don't know the fact that bringing that up makes me a liberal or a conservative. I don't know where in the party platform it says all conservatives are not allowed to mention this, or all liberals must mention it. I don't see where that's a tenet of any of the liberal or conservative philosophy. It's just a fact. It's a well-documented fact. Matter of fact, I saw Giuliani give the check or show the check on Fox News to Sean Hannity. So I don't know what else to tell you. So it doesn't make me liberal, doesn't make me conservative. It was just a fact. That was the only thing I was pointing out. And in Bethel, Connecticut, thank you very much for your time. We got Jane Doe. Jane Doe, what do you got for us?
5: I have a radio in every room, and I love it. There's no two alike. I pick them up at, you know, Goodwill, thrift shops, whatever, and they're on different stations. But they're very much company for me. I advise get radios.
1: I love radios. As a matter of fact, there's a antique shop where I live. And it's one of these places where it's an antique shop where you buy the booth, right? They have these antique shops, and they sell the booth, and then you buy the booth, and then you can bring in anything you want. Well, one of these antique shops near my house has a radio booth, and the guy there, he's retired, and he fixes old radios, and he refurbishes them. And so, I mean, it's beautiful, gorgeous radios that I can't help myself. Every time I go into this store, I have to buy one. And they're relatively inexpensive, but they're brought back to pristine condition. And then what he does is he makes them Bluetooth available. So you can hook your phone up to the speaker, and then you can play whatever songs or radio stations you want through the Bluetooth speaker. So I've got them strewn throughout the house. The big cathedral ones, the pieces of furniture, the Crosbys. I mean, I got wood ones and plastic ones and Art Deco ones and mid-century modern ones and 1930s. Show me a good radio and I'll spend all day with you. But he's able to renovate these old radios, and it's so gorgeous. And then there's another guy I met, and this guy, what an interesting guy he is. And I'll get you his address or his website. He doesn't do a very good job of marketing himself. But what he does is he buys these old, and you know what they are. I don't know what you call them anymore. But we had one when we were in, when I was a little kid back in the 70s. The parents went to Sears and got one. But there's some that are really nice. They're pieces of furniture, and they were like a console. Right, and you had a record player, and some had an 8-track deck, and AM/FM, and it was a piece of furniture, and you put it in the living room, and then you would play records on it. You'd lift the lid. Well, this guy refurbishes these things. So a couple of years ago, I purchased one, and people come over to the house, and it is like a Model T Ford. They come over, you open it up, it smells like it does in the 1970s. I play the Frank Sinatra songs Christmas time. I stack it with all sorts of Christmas albums. And, you know, we're having dinner with the Christmas tunes in the background. Oh, it is fantastic. Then I rediscovered albums. You can go to these album stores, and the young kids are rediscovering albums. They're re-releasing albums for the young kids today. And it's just absolutely beautiful. And I love it. The little one, she plays her, you know, she's got now Disney albums she plays on it. And she goes in there and she has a hard time trying to figure out what's a 33 and a 45. But so she's playing around with it, broke it once or twice, just like all kids do. But that thing has a whole new second life because it's been refurbished. You know, these are the things grandma and grandpa threw up because nobody wanted them anymore. Well, they're coming back. And he refinished the wood and the louvered doors on the front where the speakers open up. Oh, it's fantastic. So, Jane, I get it. I love those radios. Those old radios are fantastic. Plus, there's nothing better than those sounds. Nothing better than those sounds. And the crackle of the album with the needle. Oh, no richer sound. I don't care what kind of supersonic, funkophonic, soundophonic system you've got. I don't care what kind of car stereo system you have, what kind of phone you have, a CD does not have that same sound. That album sound through those old speakers, oh, it's fantastic. William in Texas, hello, what do you got for us?
6: I got a joke of the day for you about the astronomy. I really got into astronomy recently, and so much so that I installed a skylight in my ceiling. Unfortunately, the people that lived above me were very upset.
1: Is Richard writing your jokes again for you? What's going on there, William? Skylight. There you go. All right. We might have to put William on double secret probation. Holy mackerel. Let's go to Paul in Zanesville, Ohio. Paul, what do you got for us?
7: I have an interesting bar story for you. I raced dirt late model for 18 years, but then I used to go over to this place called Buffalo Wild Wings. I'm sure you've heard of it. And I was, you know, me and this waitress was well-acquainted, and I'm married, so I, you know, never went too far. But this old boy come in one night and said he was exhausted. And she looked at him, and she said, well, why is that? And he said, because I raced tonight. And she said, oh, you did? She said, well, what's your name? And he said, Paul. I ain't going to give you my last name. And she said, really? She said, that's interesting. And she goes, you know, I know Paul. And this guy, I come in that night like a half hour later. And she said, you know, somebody's in here impersonating you. And I'm like, really? Well, I always heard I had a twin. Thought you'd find that interesting. That's my little bar story.
1: Paul, it sounds like you're a pretty famous car driver for people to be impersonating you trying to get a free beer at the bar. Sounds like you've made it. So there you go. All right, we got one more here. Doug in Sheboygan, Wisconsin. Doug, what do you got?
8: Yeah, I was just wondering if you might have been a soap opera guy. You seem to know a lot about old TV and movies. So I got a feeling you might have liked soap operas, especially growing up in a household of all sisters that I sat down and watched with them. I started watching it in college, and so I came across all my children. Ken Bogart was peeking at Erica Kane up the stairs. I said, oh, this looks interesting. And then Tad Martin came on there. They call him Tad the Cat. I said, oh, well, I'm hooked now. And General Hospital's all right, too. But my favorite was All My Children. And then, of course, you got your night times with Dallas and Knott's Landing. So I was just wondering if you were a soap opera fan, too.
1: So... I didn't get into Dallas. I didn't get into Knott's Landing. What was the other one? It was set in Denver, Dynasty, with William Forsythe, the old Charlie's Angel. He was Charlie, right? He was, right? William Forsythe was Charlie. He used to do those Michelob commercials. I didn't get into the nighttime ones for whatever reasons. But I got to tell you, I have to out myself. When we were kids... They would take us to the beach. My cousin and I, they would take us to the beach, and we would come home, and we came home right around 3 o'clock, and that was right about the same time that General Hospital was on. And so we were, I don't know, 11, 12, 13, we got sucked right into General Hospital. And that was the time with Luke and Laura. That was the time where Scotty Baldwin, remember Scotty Baldwin? And was it Scotty Baldwin was supposed to marry Laura, and then she started cheating on him with Luke, and then they were supposed to get married, and then the great scene on the boat where Luke punches Scotty Baldwin. Oh, my goodness. So, no, to answer your question, I did not get into soap operas. That was strictly for girls. And then, of course, you had Nina and Cliff with All My Children. I did not get into that one either, okay? So I just wanted on the record that I was not into soap operas. But that Cliff and Nina, and then Jeannie Francis on General Hospital, that's where you know who got their start on General Hospital? Was Demi Moore. Remember, she was Templeton for a brief moment on General Hospital, and then she left to become a megastar. So, no, your short answer is I did not watch Luke and Laura on General Hospital. I did not watch soap operas. I did not get sucked into them. You know what else I got sucked into? 90210 and the Melrose Place. Melrose Place was solid, too. All right, America at Night, back in a moment.
0: 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Not a problem. 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
1: All right, we got time to sneak in a couple more phone calls here. Michelle in Alabama. Michelle, welcome to America at Night.
2: Hi. Hi. So I tuned in kind of towards the end of the conversation, but I know that, like, the one caller had called in and said that about Trump paying Stormy Daniels while he was in office. Was that what he said?
1: I think that's what I said, but yeah, go ahead.
2: Okay, so that's not what happened. Trump's lawyer, Cohen, authorized the payment in October of 2016. That was like October 17th. And then he showed the receipt of paying her the $130,000 on October 27th of 2016. Trump reimbursed him once he was already in office, but the payment was made to her before the election even started.
1: Yes, but the point I was making was that the check to reimburse Stormy Daniels was written in the White House on the Resolute desk.
2: To reimburse Stormy Daniels or to reimburse Cohen?
1: To reimburse Cohen, who paid Stormy Daniels.
2: That was done, yes, that was done once he was already in office.
1: That is correct.
2: So that's what I was asking. Like, were they saying, was she paid while he was in office or not? Yeah, he was paid, he had paid her, or was paying him to reimburse him out of his personal funds and not campaign funds and stuff.
1: Correct.
2: All right, that's what I was wondering, though. Like, were they saying, like, that he was paying her once he was already in office?
1: No. He had paid her before. Right. Michael Cohen took care of the fixer, took care of it. And then Trump had to reimburse the fixer, wrote the check on the Resolute desk after he was in office.
2: Correct. The payment to her was done beforehand. Okay. Yeah. All right. That's good. That's what I was asking.
1: Thanks for keeping us all straight, Michelle. I appreciate it. As always, thank you for listening and thank you for calling. You got it. There you go. Hey, it's just the facts. If I get a fact wrong, you are more than welcome, and you are encouraged to call up to make sure the facts are the facts. I don't care what you think. You can think anything you want, but we try and strive to talk about the facts on the show. We don't care. I don't care. I don't care about your opinion. I care about the facts. We can disagree on opinions all you want. We cannot disagree on the facts. So there you go. All right, that's going to do it for us tonight. I don't know where these 3 hours go. I have absolutely no idea where these 3 hours go. We should make note that we got a busy show for you. Tomorrow night, we're going to talk to, I'm going to try not to get fired tomorrow night. We're going to talk to the author of a new book. The new book was written by Elizabeth Pryor, Richard Pryor's daughter. And she is a professor at Smith College, and she wrote a book about the N-word. And, yes, the ironic nature of that her father used the N-word quite a bit. She talks about the destructive nature of the N-word. So we're going to do that tomorrow, as well as all the latest news of the day and your phone calls, text messages, and voicemails. Have a great day, everybody. Thanks for listening, as always. Our executive director is Alex Hinton. Our engineer tonight is Richard.
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5: Officer, Vice President J.D. Vance traveling back to the U.S. from Switzerland to update President Trump on what he says is progress in the peace talks with Iran. ABC's Mary Bruce.
6: That is a major milestone.
7: Vice President J.D. Vance, who led the talks over the weekend, says he got a big concession out of Iran, that they will now allow international nuclear inspectors into the country.
6: Permanently ending a nuclear weapons program in Iran.
7: But that promise of nuclear inspectors was the same promise made under President Obama's deal that Trump tore up. And despite Vance's words, Iranian state media reports Iran has made no new nuclear commitments.
5: The family of a 1-year-old baby shot and killed by police in Mississippi want an independent autopsy. At a press briefing Monday, attorney Ben Crump questioned the motivation of officers in the death of Cullen Wiley on June 14th, after officers responded to a shoplifting call at the Senatobia Walmart. Crump said the Mississippi Bureau of Investigation has described Cullen as a juvenile and not a baby, and believes an independent autopsy would provide the full story into the child's death.
8: It is not controversial for us to stand up for accountability. It is not controversial for us to stand up for truth. It is not controversial for us to stand up and call for justice for this little black baby.
5: The baby, his mother, and a family friend were in the vehicle at the time of the shooting, accused of stealing a box of diapers. Officers say they saw the two adults fleeing from the store and tried to stop them. One officer opened fire, alleging the driver drove toward them. The child was killed and an adult critically injured. Former Federal Reserve Chair Alan Greenspan, an authoritative voice as the head of the Federal Reserve for nearly 2 decades, died at 100 on Monday. His wife, NBC correspondent Andrea Mitchell, says he died from complications of Parkinson's disease. You're listening to ABC News.
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5: An early morning explosion Monday forced the evacuation of hundreds of residents in Dixon, Illinois. One person seriously injured. Dixon's Deputy Fire Chief Adam Arnold.
11: We were dispatched for a structure fire which was preceded by an explosion. Upon crew's arrival on scene, they found heavy structural damage.
5: High gas readings were detected in nearby homes, so as a precaution, an evacuation was ordered for about 400 people across the neighborhood. A terrifying shootout in Montreal, Canada, Monday. At least 2 people were killed, including a police officer. ABC Chief Justice Correspondent Pierre Thomas.
12: The horror unfolding around 11:30 a.m. near a high-rise building with a grocery store and a restaurant on the first floor. Montreal police crouching behind.

0: and cars, opening fire. Suspect then appears with a long gun, dressed in camouflage, firing shots at close range. For nearly 3 hours, authorities urging residents to shelter in place. Police confirming a civilian and a police officer killed, a second officer wounded. Investigators confirming the lone gunman was also killed.
1: The union representing horse carriage drivers in New York City's Central Park says it gave members refresher safety training. It comes after police say an 18-year-old tourist died after being thrown from a horse-drawn carriage last week. The New York City Council is now considering a plan to phase out the carriages altogether. I'm Stephanie Officer, ABC News.
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9: Thanks for joining us.
10: Right back at you, McGraw.
9: Let's talk about this Iran deal, because a lot of moving parts. It seemed to be on life support over the weekend, but I guess today they're actually coming out with some agreement. Set the scene for us. What's going on here?
10: And this is progress of some sort. You know, it's easy to have a peace agreement. Having a peace implementation is a much more challenging thing. But according to the vice president, Iran has agreed to allow nuclear inspectors back in the country. They haven't been there in a while. They haven't been there since Trump ripped up the Obama administration deal with Iran. And this is certainly progress, because the goal of all of this, according to President Trump, is to prevent Iran from having a nuclear weapon. That's why there was such a cost incurred. Having the inspectors will help along those lines. And there seem to be some optimistic statements from the negotiators, the mediators, which are Qatar and Pakistan, that there have been substantive pieces of progress, and now they just go towards the technical implementation stuff. But, Graw, the implementation is the whole trick here. One hair-triggered person, one nasty Truth Social post could set things way back from where they came.
9: So apparently they've agreed to something, and since they've agreed to something, there's been some idea that some of the sanctions would be lifted. And reading the news that's coming out tonight, the United States is saying, great, we will release some of the money to you, but you have to buy American agriculture, soy and wheat and all that stuff. And Iran saying, whoa, wait a minute. So it seems like it's one step forward, one step back when it comes to this.
10: Yeah, that's what negotiation. Halting progress is the best thing. Bullish you are, or bearish you are on the prospects. The concern here, McGraw, is just the release of money in general. There's a sense here, even from the president's most devoted allies in Congress, they don't trust Iran to buy U.S. soybeans or build schools or build roads with the money. They're worried that money is going to get rerouted to proxies in the Middle East who will be violent and attack and engage in terror. That's why the whole release of money seems to be a sticking point. One of the reasons why investment supporters have been so equivocating talking about this peace deal.
9: Scott, is the strait open? Because I've read it's open, and then it's not open, and then only a few boats are getting through. What do we know about the strait being open?
10: Well, let's assume it's open for now. Let's assume that it is clear passage. A bit of an assumption. Let's go there. How comfortable are you sailing your ship down the Strait of Hormuz until things are a little more firm? I think there's a hesitance of major shipping companies to get too aggressive in that space just yet. That may come over time. It may take weeks or months, but you know, the oil prices move as a commodity, and I think the markets seem to think the oil will be flowing soon. It's not flowing.
9: Yeah, and you know what? Who would have thought that it's not up to Iran and it's not up to the president? It's up to the insurance company who's going to insure the boat that goes through.
10: They're all global markets, right? So, I mean, you have to have confidence that the Chinese ships are going to go through. That the European ships are going to go through, that our ships are going to go through. All of this works in an interconnected net, which raises the complexity of the situation. But right now, markets are optimistic.
9: Scott McFarlane, we're having a hard time here. You're cutting in and out. We'll see if it gets any better here in a second. J.D. Vance leading the negotiations. Where's Marco Rubio in all of this?
10: Yeah, sorry for the mic. I'm going to plow through it.
9: No, you're good. You're getting better. There you go.
10: Laying low, it seems. He has not had his fingerprints on all this Iran talk, which has made people dubious that this is a political winner if Marco Rubio wants nothing to do with it. I mean, he's the Secretary of State. You have to have your hands involved with international relations. It's also possible he's being held in the bullpen as a closer, to extend a baseball metaphor. But this really is the political story to come, isn't it? J.D. Vance versus Marco Rubio.
9: Yeah, it is interesting, and I don't know if it's strategic on his part, if the president's trying to put his thumb on the scale and make J.D. Vance look good. If it succeeds, J.D. Vance gets all the credit. If it fails, J.D. Vance will take all the blame, too, I guess.
10: He was known to be a bit dovish on this war to begin with. He campaigned in 2024, along with the president, about no foreign entanglements, no more war. Him having to take ownership of ending this war is... it's a big shift for him, but he has his hands all over this thing now, for his better or for his worse.
9: Yeah. You know, no matter what happens with this negotiation, it's going to be compared to the Obama deal, and there's just no way about it. And the people who like to own the other side, it's a pretty fun parlor game to watch. The Trump side say it's nothing like the Obama deal, and the Democrats saying it's exactly like the Obama deal.
10: Yeah, and the president's got to have some blame on that. He's the one who did the comparisons, and he's the one who continues to do the comparisons. So if this is an apples versus oranges thing, and it may be, he's the one putting apples next to apples. And the nuclear inspectors really are the connective tissue. If they're going to let nuclear inspectors back into Iran, that's progress on all counts. But that's what the situation was under the Obama deals. So it's hard to measure it as progress since they're just matching the old standard.
9: Seems like at least Israel is on board with this. At least they've come around and sort of followed President Trump in this, can we say, over the last 72 hours?
10: Early indications, but it's still early. It really was a telling 72 hours over the weekend, McGraw, when you had members of the Trump administration kind of calling out the Israeli cabinet, saying you better get on board. We're the only ship that's sailing in this sea. You don't usually hear such provocative, you know, statements towards the Israelis from U.S. leaders, but hey, maybe it was effective. They do seem for now.
9: Yeah, we'll see and see what happens. All right, the other one is the reflecting pool. This has turned into a quagmire. We mentioned last week Obama, right, spent millions of dollars, couldn't fix it. Trump said he was going to spend millions of dollars. It's not fixed. I don't even know if this thing's fixable.
10: It's really huge. I don't underestimate how big this thing is. You know, the president caught some grief for comparing it to the height of the Empire State Building and the Eiffel Tower. It's really enormous. And I don't want to undersell the complexity of the project. Thing is, and this seems to have hit the president in a sore spot, nobody really cared or had outrage when there were problems with it in the past because previous presidents didn't make a whole thing of it. I mean, the president touted this triumphantly as his pet project that he was going to master where others could not. And it's a mess. It looks awful. It's starting to stink. It's a black eye in green water. And he has such ownership of it because he claimed ownership of it. And you could tell it's getting it on a nerve because in the Oval Office tonight, he was blaming reporters for not, you know, focusing on previous failures of the pool and then making false claims about somebody going beneath the surface of the water with a box cutter and slicing a 300-foot crevice in the base of the pool. That is the length of a football field. Even an expert scuba diver wouldn't be able to pull that off with all the police and all the cameras down there. It's if we're going into these types of fanciful tall tales, I don't know where this is going.
9: I'm waiting for somebody to blame Jenny from Forrest Gump for somehow ripping up the bottom of the deal.
10: So, nice pull. She ran through the water. It was fine, right?
9: So how about the guy who dumped the hydrogen peroxide into the pool? Shouldn't that guy be called into question what's going on?
10: Well, those were the Park Service workers or their contractors. They're trying to turn the water back to blue. And then we have a picture of a dead duck on the surface, which does not help things. The peroxide may have helped, may have hurt. It's a mess. And I'll tell you, here's the real sign of trouble. You have all these rubberneckers, McGraw, who are just coming by to look at the carnage. It's like the hottest tourist spot in D.C. right now, and it never should be that way for that reason.
9: Yeah, it's a heck of a story. I didn't know that it was filled with water from the rivers, so of course you're going to get algae and everything else. It is river water. It's not an actual pool with chlorine.
10: There was a lawsuit filed in May to stop this project from happening, the renovation, the Trump changes. And the plaintiffs, a bunch of historic conservationists, said, don't change the pool because you could damage it long term. It's very fragile. It's very hard. But that group was prophetic, weren't they? They didn't win their lawsuit, but they knew that this is a very challenging thing. You might not want to get involved with this because it can be a mess. And oh, by the way, they argued, it was supposed to be achromatic, non-colored water, so as best to reflect the Washington Monument, the Lincoln Memorial. You put a color in there, it's not going to do its job as a reflecting pool. This is a black eye the administration's going to have to repair with ice coloring or something to fix it.
9: Yeah, it's turning into a nightmare. Real quick, Scott McFarland, while we have you, let's go across the pond, England. We wake up this morning to find out that Keir Starmer is out as prime minister. And just doing a quick thing, this is the sixth prime minister they've had in 7 years. What's going on in Great Britain?
10: I'm looking at the global issue here. There's an anti-incumbent sentiment that is still coursing through the bloodstream of world politics. You've seen it in other countries where they have ousted longtime leaders, and in Great Britain, they can't stop the revolving door. It's going to mean something in our politics coming up soon. An anti-incumbent sentiment doesn't mean an anti-Republican sentiment. It means an anti-incumbent sentiment. That's why the parties are nominating people who may seem to be unelectable candidates. We're seeing that in Maine, saw that in the mayor's race in New York City. Yeah, people want change. They want dramatic change, and they will nominate people who are not viewed as electable. In Great Britain, you're seeing a symptom of that, McGraw, where they have churned out prime ministers looking for something that's a change agent. It's an unsettled world with inflation through the roof, with wars being fought, and with AI and technology consuming our culture. People want change, and it's going to keep happening until they feel they've gotten it.
9: Yeah, this isn't law and order. You don't figure out who the bad guy is at the end of the hour. I mean, change takes, right, takes time. How much do you think this upheaval in Great Britain has to do with Brexit and how 10 years now of Brexit and I mixed bag, some say good, some say bad, but it's changing and it's not necessarily changing as fast as they want. How much do you think of this is still the Brexit controversy?
10: It's hard to believe it's been 10 years since that Trump came into office the first time in Brexit. That's when we thought the change election was starting. It hasn't stopped. People still want to keep the churn going. There's a hyperinflation in Great Britain, just like there is here. You know, it costs you and me $6 to buy a stinking box of cereal right now. The same dynamics is true in Great Britain. They're probably going to ascribe some blame for that to exiting the euro. And whether it's right or wrong, that's probably where the blame's going and why they are so pathetic with their changes in government.
9: Yeah, Scott McFarland with us here. Independent journalist now with CBS News for years and years. Got his start in radio. That's why we like him. You can read him on Substack. You can check him out on YouTube. Scott, thanks for checking in every Monday. Josh is in next week for me. So, Scott, thanks for checking in. As always, we'll check in with you next week. Thanks, man.
10: I'll buy a new mic by then. Talk to you soon.
9: There you go. Good. Scott McFarland with us every Monday to get things off and going. News of the day. Nice little analysis around the horn with all that type of stuff. Hey, stay right there. When we come back, we're going to open up the show. I'll tell you, got some good news for you. And then we're going to talk to a astrophysicist who is just so excited. It's Christmas morning for the astrophysicists of the world because they found a new comet in Chile that is rewriting the history of the universe. We'll get into that. And then we're going to talk to, we'll talk Iran deal with a think tank next hour and get into the nitty gritty of Iran and Ukraine and where do we go from here. We're just getting started. Stay right there. America at Night, back in a moment.
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9: Hey, it's official. For those of you in Kansas City, Kansas City's throwing a party, the 250th event in Kansas City. It is going to take place on September 16th. They've invited me to come on out to Kansas City, so I'm going to be there. Pete and Mundo, the morning show at KCMO, is hosting this thing along with KCMO. Kevin Keatsman's going to be there. Vince Calanese's going to be there. Guy Benson's going to be there. I'm going to be there. You need to get tickets. 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Oh, wait a minute. That's hors d'oeuvres. Never mind. I know that's hors d'oeuvres. Should be a whole lot of fun, and it's all to celebrate America and the 250th anniversary. September 16th, 2026. Four tickets. 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It's September 16th, 2026 in Kansas City. So I'll be there and a chance to meet and greet and say hi. Get a chance to meet you face-to-face if you're living and listening in Kansas City. We'd love to have you come out. Should be a whole lot of fun. You can meet all the talk show hosts and ask us any questions and tell great stories and get a bunch of radio guys together. They're always telling great stories. Radio guys always know how to tell good stories. So that's September 16th in Kansas City. KCMOTalkRadio.com for tickets, and we'll see you then. Coming up next segment, believe it or not, they have discovered a comet that moved through the solar system 10 to 12 billion years ago before the sun was born. And they found this comet in Chile. And the astrophysicists are, well, it's like Christmas morning for these guys. What does all of this mean? How can it be that it is almost as old and older than the Milky Way itself? What does that mean? And what does that tell us? It is only the third type of object like this. And so we're going to talk to an astrophysicist who is bursting at the seams. He's so excited. It truly is like Christmas morning. So we're going to talk with him coming up next segment. And then in hour number two, we're going to be checking in with a think tank. It is Joel Griffin is a senior fellow at the Advancing American Freedom. And we're going to get into, he's formerly of the Heritage Foundation, and we're going to talk to him about what's going on when it comes to the Iran war, when it comes to Ukraine. You've read about him and seen him in the Wall Street Journal. He's on their editorial board. He's on Fox News, Fox Business, Bloomberg, CNBC, C-SPAN, he is a senior fellow at the Advancing American Freedom Think Tank, and we're going to talk to him coming up next hour. And then, of course, open phones. Open text messages, not to mention voicemails. You can give us a call. And if you're not available to call in during the live portion, you can always leave us a voicemail at the same number, 1-844-2-McGraw or 1-844-262-4729. We're just getting started. Stay right there. America at Night. Back in a moment.
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1: Well, this is like bringing a knife to a gunfight. We're talking to the assistant professor of the Department of Physics and Astronomy at Michigan State University. He's the gun. I'm the knife. He's a lot smarter than I am, so we'll try and muddle through this. Dr. Daryl Siegman, welcome to America at Night. Thanks for joining us.
2: Hi, thanks for having me. I don't understand the gun and the knife thing.
1: Well, you're a lot smart. You're really smart when it comes to astrophysics. I'm not, so I'm going to ask you rudimentary questions, and you're going to be nice and try and answer them in a very rudimentary way. But clearly, you're a lot smarter than all of us. So, My first question is this: what exactly was discovered, and what was found? Take us back to July 1st, 2025. What happened?
2: Oh, my goodness. Okay, so July 1st, 2025, which is actually almost exactly a year ago now. Is that why you're doing this, I guess?
1: Sure.
2: Yeah, so it's hard for me to remember exactly what happened because I think at that point I had not slept in, like, days, and I was, like, not sleeping for probably a week straight while we wrote the first paper, that discovery paper about 3i Atlas. But it started out, there was this object, presumably you've heard of 3i Atlas at this point. This was our third ever interstellar object seen passing through the solar system. So what that means is in the solar system, we have lots of comets and asteroids. People are probably familiar with those. Comets are these things that, you know, there are beautiful tails on comets. Some you can even see with the naked eye. Maybe people who are listening, some of you have actually seen a comet with the naked eye. These are small bodies that formed when the planets in our solar system were forming, and interstellar comets are those that small bodies like comets and asteroids from in our solar system, but they originated in exoplanetary systems, so those from other stars. The way you figure out that something is interstellar is that it has a hyperbolic trajectory, which means basically its orbit is not bound to the sun like all the comets and asteroids in our solar system. So we saw this object. I did not discover this object. Basically, this person named Larry Deneau, who's in Hawaii at this telescope survey called Atlas, he spotted this object moving really, really fast across the sky. That's kind of the telltale sign that the thing is unbound from the solar system because it's moving so fast. And that told us that we had our third ever discovered interstellar comet.
1: Okay. It didn't land in America, correct? We haven't been able to touch it. It didn't, right? It's not physically here, right?
2: Yes. If we would be in a very different situation today if a year ago an interstellar comet had hit the Earth. So, no, okay. It did not. In fact, though, that's a really good question, though, right? So, like, you're probably asking because you've heard of, like, meteors and meteorites, right? There
1: sure.
2: are space rocks that hit the Earth all the time, actually. It's just meteors are typically much smaller. So meteors are typically, you know, about a meter. Some of them will, as they burn up in the atmosphere, will survive that journey, and some of them hit the ground, and that's when you get a meteorite. The thing is, there's much more little, just kind of like a good rule of thumb, is there's always a lot more little stuff in space than there is big stuff. So while a meteorite, there's a lot more of meter-sized things floating around in space, a lot of them hit the Earth. 3i Atlas is actually about 2.5 kilometers across in just its nucleus. So that is many, many times orders of magnitude larger than your typical meteor. So while it was a big object, there was no worry that it was going to hit the Earth whatsoever.
1: Gotcha. But you scientists were able to determine just by looking at it through a telescope that it was 10 to 12 billion years old.
2: Yeah, so there's a couple caveats to that, okay? So it is, the precise statement is that it is very likely kind of something like 10 to 12 billion years old. So I know that that isn't very actually precise of a statement. But the thing is that we are, the basic way you try to age one of these objects that's floating around the galaxy is by how fast it's moving. The reason is, this is actually something astronomers have been doing for a long time. We have studied lots of stars throughout the Milky Way galaxy. And what we've discovered is that older stars tend to move faster. The reason is, as you float around the Milky Way galaxy, over time, you're on average going to get kind of kicked around by the gravity of everything else in the Milky Way. So the cumulative effect of a bunch of kicks off of things like giant molecular clouds, these big star-forming regions, stuff like that, will eventually speed you up. So older stars in the galaxy move faster. And it turns out it's the exact same way, that exact same thing happens to an interstellar object. So 3I Atlas, we have discovered two in the past, two of these interstellar asteroids or comets. 2017, we discovered Oumuamua. 2I Borisov was in 2019. Those objects, when they entered the solar system, they were moving a lot slower than 3I Atlas. So one of the remarkable things about 3I Atlas was all of these objects, right, they're moving fast because they're unbound, but that's mainly because the sun itself is moving pretty fast, moving through the galaxy. 3I Atlas had a very large velocity, much larger than the other two, when it entered our solar system. I think it was its speed when it was entering the solar system is something like 58 kilometers per second. And that's kilometers per second, right? So that's extremely fast. So that's telling us that most likely it's older than the solar system. Most likely it's something like 3 to 12 billion years old. But there's also it doesn't sound very scientific, but the correct scientific thing to do is there's a big uncertainty on that number.
1: Sure, certainly. And 10 to 12 billion years old is a wide margin of error, but we will forgive you. Because
2: we're not getting it exactly right.
1: Right,
2: we're
1: right,
2: doing
1: right.
2: The best we can.
1: Sure. So what does this mean? What why are you guys so excited? What does this tell you to find this meteor that's older than the Milky Way, that might be older than the sun? Why is that so important? What does that tell us?
2: Well, so the first thing is that, so there's a couple of things that I'm most excited about 3I Atlas. Okay. So interstellar comets and asteroids are giving you, like, they are giving you an unprecedented, truly unprecedented window into planets and planet formation and even star formation throughout the galaxy. So we get to look up close at leftover remnants of the planet formation process, but how it unfolded in another planetary system other than the sun. And, you know, we now have discovered many, many planets around these exoplanets, we call them planets around other stars. But the thing is that all we can do is study them remotely. Like, they are really far away. We're never going to be able to get to one of those other planetary systems and look up close. A lot of what we've learned about planets in the solar system and comets and asteroids comes from literally in situ measurements, which is a fancy way of saying we sent a spacecraft, for example, to Pluto, and then we took measurements right there. So suddenly we have this whole new population of objects coming from other planetary systems, but literally just, they're basically UPS right to our doorstep. So we can do in situ measurements of things that originated elsewhere. And the reason that's kind of big picture exciting is because that contextualizes the solar system. That tells us, like, it puts our Earth and our sun and our entire solar system into its cosmic context. It tells us, you know, is planet formation throughout the galaxy similar or different than what we're seeing here? And, you know, what it actually seems like from 3I Atlas is that things are pretty different in other places in the solar, in the Milky Way galaxy. For example, here's one for you. Just knowing that this object must have been probably older than the solar system. We're talking about the very earliest stages of the Milky Way's lifetime. And that's just that object existing. 3I Atlas existence is telling us that probably the processes that lead to the formation of planets, their subsequent evolution, whatever happens in planetary systems that make them maybe go unstable, maybe eject a bunch of material into the galaxy, that planet formation process is not only ubiquitous throughout the galaxy, so it's happening everywhere. It also was ubiquitous and rigorously occurring when the Milky Way was just in its infancy, which I think is kind of mind-blowing.
1: So the James Webb Telescope was the one that took the pictures of this thing, right?
2: So actually, that's the one that took the pictures of this thing that had been in the news as of today, because there was a big Nature paper released about the isotopic ratios, which is a really remarkable. James Webb took remarkable measurements of 3I Atlas. However, it was discovered from a telescope from the ground in Hawaii, the survey called Atlas. So, in fact, James Webb is actually not very good at discovering new objects, because what it's really good at doing is, once we have discovered an object, looking like up close at it and getting really sensitive measurements of it. So James Webb, and actually the Hubble Space Telescope as well, has been enormously helpful in characterizing the object. But it was discovered by just like one of these smaller ground-based facilities, which is a fraction of the cost.
1: And so you were able to determine the chemical makeup of this meteor just from these pictures?
2: So it depends what you're specifically you're talking about, because I don't want to take too much credit, because the stuff that just happened today, I was not part of that study. Like, I was very happy that they were able to get those observations, and the people who kind of analyzed that data and interpreted it are extremely good at what they do, and I wouldn't have been helpful in that type of analysis. But what they were, the study that was published today, for example, with the James Webb Space Telescope images, they were able to get isotopic measurements. And so they were able to get very detailed information about the chemistry of 3I Atlas. Although, I'll be honest with you, over the last kind of year-ish since July, basically every telescope throughout on Earth and in space has looked at 3I Atlas, because it's such an amazing opportunity. So you couldn't really give credit to any single person. It's been a truly global effort of astronomers in all different countries all across the world looking at this object, getting various pieces. It's kind of like there's a big puzzle, and we're getting various puzzle pieces that we're stapling together to try to get a holistic view of what this chemical composition of this object really was.
1: Where is this 3I Atlas now? Has it passed us? Has it gone past us? Or are we still trying to discover and or take pictures of it?
2: So I think there are probably a few measurements still being taken. Just for some context, when we first spotted it on July 1st last year, it was close to Jupiter, but incoming. So these hyperbolic objects, these unbound objects, they kind of come in and then they leave and they never come back. That's how we actually know they're not from the solar system. So we caught it as it was entering the solar system around Jupiter. I think around December-ish was when it was closest to the sun and the Earth. So it disappeared from view from the Earth, but then it reappeared right after it got closest to the sun. December, January, it got closest to the Earth, and now it's on its way out. So now it's like past Jupiter again. And so it's getting really, really faint. It's probably barely observable at this point, so we're kind of saying goodbye to this one. But the exciting thing is the existence of this object and the few before tells us that there are many, many more of them throughout our solar system that we have not detected yet. So we have all these exciting new telescopes coming online, like the Rubin Observatory, LSST, which is going to look at the entire southern hemisphere every night, five orders of magnitude more sensitive than anything else that we currently have. There's also NASA has this NEO Surveyor, which stands for Near Earth Object Surveyor, which is a space mission that's going to try to characterize every potentially hazardous asteroid bigger than 140 meters across. Those telescopes should start finding many, many more of these objects. So I really think this is basically, it's like we've discovered a couple of objects with facilities which are significantly less powerful than what's about to come online. So we should be seeing many, many more of these objects. I really think it's just the tip of the iceberg.
1: So, in other words, if you find one ant in your cupboard, there's a chance there's a lot more ants behind yeah, the stale bread.
2: That's exactly right. And I bet if you find one ant in your cupboard, you're going to be a lot more hyper-aware searching for more ants that could ruin everything else. So once you, I think that's a big part of it, though, jokes aside, it's like, once we realize these objects were there, we're going to start looking a lot more intensely for them. So while as before we had realized there were so many of these objects passing through the solar system, we weren't really looking for them. So I think now that we've found a couple of them and we know there have to be a lot, we're going to be much more cognizant about trying to spot them in our telescope data.
1: Dr. Daryl Seligman is assistant professor of the Department of Physics and Astronomy at Michigan State University. Last question for you, doctor, and thank you very much. It was a fascinating conversation. If I had you as a physics teacher, I might have gone in a different direction as opposed to falling into radio. But
2: come take my classes at Michigan State.
1: Okay, there you go. Are we done studying this 3-Eye Atlas? Is there more to learn? And what are you hoping to find out if there is?
2: There's a lot more to study. So the thing is that there was a big rush to get telescope data on this object. So it came, it has now almost left our being able to be seen, right? So every astronomer, that's an exaggeration, but like a lot of astronomers were fighting and trying to get as much telescope data on the object as possible. There was a huge amount of data that was taken on this object. But once you get the data, the rush is kind of off, if that makes sense.
1: Like, yeah.
2: This object is gone, but we have tons of data and observations of this object that we're still working with and analyzing. Because the reality is that it's very difficult. Every telescope data set is different and has its own kind of issues and things that people spend a lot of time and a lot of hard work trying to understand and interpret. So we're going to be learning new stuff from this kind of treasure trove of data that we got. We got like a year's worth of data on this object from every telescope that exists in the world and in space. So we've got a ton of information to sort through. So I think we're going to be hearing exciting updates for the next couple of years.
1: So now the scientists can go to work with all the data. Yeah, good stuff. Daryl Seligman, who was assistant professor at the Department of Physics and Astronomy at Michigan State University. Doctor, thank you for a fascinating conversation. Good luck.
2: Thanks a lot.
1: You got it. America at Night, back in a moment.
0: America at Night with McGraw-Millhaven.
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10: 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The U.S. Treasury quietly released its official financial report for 2025. It appears by its own numbers, the U.S. government seems insolvent. It's reported that the Treasury shows about $6 trillion in assets and over $47 trillion in liabilities. Add it all up, and it looks like the U.S. owes more than $130 trillion it doesn't have. 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
1: Kathy in Pittsburgh texts in on the text line, 1-844-2-McGraw, 1-844-262-4729. Kathy in Pittsburgh texts in, "I'd be lost without your radio show. Since you've come on the air, I never miss a night." Thank you very much, Kathy. It's very nice of you. Hey, there's some Nancy Guthrie news. The two ransom notes that came in, apparently authorities are saying they believe they are authentic. And they're saying that the first note, they demanded millions in Bitcoin. The second note said that the apparent abductors said that Nancy Guthrie had died accidentally and they want more money so that you can retrieve the body. They have all said that they believe these notes are authentic. We'll get into more of that coming up next hour. Also, we're going to talk a little Iran and Ukraine as we talk to the think tank Advancing America Freedom with Joel Griffith as their senior fellow. We'll get into some of that, a deep dive into all of that. Don't forget, if you want to, you can always voicemail the show after we are off the air. If you're listening late night after we are off the air on a repeat, you can certainly leave a message for us. We get a whole bunch of voicemails each and every night, and we play those back in hour number three with open phones. Our executive director is Alex Hinton. Our engineer tonight is Richard Good. I'm McGraw Millhaven. This is America at Night on Westwood One.
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0: Officials with the IRS and DOJ are asking a federal judge to scrutinize a controversial deal that granted President Trump and his family sweeping immunity from past tax audits.
1: The group of former government officials alleged the deal to resolve Trump's $10 billion lawsuit against the IRS in exchange for immunity from past audits was, quote, unprecedented and breathtakingly improper. A federal judge reopened the case last month after a group of former judges alleged the settlement, which included both the immunity and the DOJ's now scuttled $1.8 billion anti-weaponization fund, was deceptive and a fraud on the court. In an amicus brief filed Monday, the former officials argued the audit provision was unlawful and should be scrutinized. Peter Haralambos, ABC News.
0: Not only has UK's Prime Minister Keir Starmer decided to walk away from 10 Downing Street, it appears a replacement is ready. ABC's James Longman.
2: There's not even going to be a contest among other Labour MPs. Wow. That they've all just decided that Andy Burnham is their man. Such is the level of his popularity. So we are essentially going to have the coronation of a new Prime Minister, because it doesn't look like there's going to be a fight inside the Labour Party. And in a few weeks' time, mid-July, it looks like, when the contest can officially open, no one is likely to put their name forward except for Andy Burnham. And at that point, he will just become Prime Minister.
0: Grammy-winning hitmaker Clive Davis has died in New York City. He was 94 and passed away Monday from age-related illness. Davis discovered, signed, or guided the careers of a slew of artists, including Whitney Houston, Bruce Springsteen, Janis Joplin, Alicia Keys, Patti Smith, Billy Joel, and Aretha Franklin. Moviegoers are still playing along with Toy Story. The Pixar series' fifth installment debuted to 160 million in domestic ticket sales, setting a new franchise record, making for the year's biggest opening weekend. Disney, the parent company of ABC News and Pixar. 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
0: A state of emergency in the Boyle Heights neighborhood of Los Angeles, where a warehouse fire burning since Wednesday is prompting air quality alerts. 85 million pounds of decaying food is burning in the fire. At a briefing Monday, L.A. Fire Chief Jaime Moore said air quality remains an issue.
5: If you're sensitive to smoke or have any respiratory concerns, please stay indoors. Close your windows, set your air conditioning units to recirculate rather than draw from outside air.
0: Investigators are confirming there was a second ransom note in the disappearance of Nancy Guthrie, taken from her Arizona home in February. ABC's Aaron Katursky with that story.
6: Nearly 5 months after Nancy Guthrie was taken from her home by a masked man in the middle of the night, ABC News can disclose the contents of a second ransom note the family received in the days after she vanished. The first note demanded millions in cryptocurrency. Sources tell ABC News the second note claimed Guthrie had died shortly after she was taken and was buried in nature, something her daughter Savannah Guthrie appeared to reference days later in an Instagram post.
7: We beg you now.
0: The Federal Aviation Administration announced it'll start rolling out an AI system across the national airspace this fall, aimed at reducing delays and cancellations. The system will predict weather, traffic, and airspace issues and suggest solutions to air traffic controllers. Nationwide operation is expected in 2028. I'm Stephanie Officer, ABC News.
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4: 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Gary McNamara and Eric Hurley talk about everything from politics to social issues and news of the day. Whether you're up late or you're just starting your day, welcome to the show. 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
5: All across America, we are Red Eye Radio. He is Eric Carly, and I'm Gary McNamara. Hey, I know there's a ton of stuff that happened yesterday, but I want to get to, I thought about this yesterday after I was driving home, and I went, wow, I forgot to say that. And this is when we were talking about the Democratic Socialists of America, which is the, I mean, that's the group of people that's taking over the Democratic Party. I mean, they believe in all the radical things out there, and you're talking about AOC, Bernie Sanders, Mamdani, Plattner, you know, and anybody in the, you know, anybody in the squad, and you know, they're the leaders, but the Democratic Party is going along with it. And I saw somebody wrote today. I forgot. Oh, I'll find it. I think I actually printed it up somewhere in my pile of stuff. That was saying that the Democratic Socialists of America, you know, that really primarily appeals to the young people, and the old people won't vote that way. Well, look at the last election with Kamala Harris and how radical she was. When you look at it, Democrat, we talked about this because this is what amazed us, is that the older demographics for the Democrats are the most loyal towards the Democrats. So when I saw that, I went, what? But one of the things that I forgot to mention, from this story, and we talked about what the Democratic Socialists of America want to, where they want the Democratic Party to go. A lot of it they've already gone, you know, the radical transgender movement, identity politics, without question, as we know, which is the racism of the Democratic Party, where they judge people by groups and not individuals. They also want to abolish the U.S. Senate. They want to defund the Pentagon, no money for the military.
6: Right.
5: Universal amnesty to illegal immigrants. Transfer ownership of major corporations to the public. I love it. The public. You mean I become a stockholder? No, actually, they take it away from the public and give it to the government.
7: Yes, they're already, we have publicly traded companies.
5: Yes.
7: That is the private sector. Right. What they're saying is the government owns it.
5: Right. And but this is the one that I wanted to they also demand the police budgets be kept to zero. What was the other thing? And the statement that the U.S. is an imperialist nation and everything else. But the other one was that the president and the Supreme Court with a chief executive, which is the president, and the judiciary chosen by and subordinate to Congress. They wish to get rid of the separation of powers.
6: Yes.
5: And I didn't mention that. I didn't. We mentioned that.
7: But we didn't mention the effect of that, what that actually means.
5: Right. And as we've said before, when you ask people, you go out and you say, what's the most important part of the Constitution? Probably people would say freedom of speech, right? Or the Second Amendment, or the Bill of Rights.
7: Nope.
5: Probably that would be the
7: that's what you would get.
5: I'm going to guess that would be the most frequent. The most frequent answer, where actually the most important part of the Constitution is the separation of powers, hands down.
7: Scalia wrote about that.
5: Yeah.
7: And it was, if you think about it, one of the most important observations.
5: Right. There is no Bill of Rights. There is no Bill of Rights if there's no separation of powers.
7: There is nothing without separation of powers.
5: Right. Everything, that's when everything falls apart, which is what they want.
7: Right.
5: Which is,
7: exactly.
5: And the entire thing of, when you look at the separation of powers, the Senate and the House are actually part of that.
7: Right, right. I say for this, Democratic Social Group of America, what do they call themselves? Democratic Social Group of America, whatever, the Communists of America. The Pinko Commies.
5: The Pinko Commies.
7: Here's what I think they should do. Just come out and say it. One person in charge for a very, very long time. The government owns everything and provides to you only what you need. There. Pretty simple. Yeah. We don't have police. Oh, wait a minute. Now, eventually they would have police because if you... And, you know, any of your friends decided to have a well-formed militia, let's say, and you wanted to start an uprising against this one person in power, their police would not allow that to happen and would, of course, take action against you.
5: But the separation of powers is... the basis of everything that the United States is based upon, which made us different at that time and has been followed by so many nations, across the world. And the Democrats want it gone. And I don't want to hear that, well, there's a split here in the Democratic Party. Not with the politicians, they're not. The voters keep putting in the most radical politicians on the Democrat side. You don't see a Democrat uprising saying, my God, you believe that men should be able to expose themselves to women in a locker room? Are you nuts?
6: Yeah.
5: You know, the Democrats that are still left that are voting are for all of these things.
6: Right.
5: As the polls have shown. We did that. Right. We did that about a month ago. What do the people actually believe that vote Democrat? And it's like, okay, it mirrors what the Democrats are actually promoting. But the separation of powers, which means power cannot accumulate in one area of the government. And when you see what the Democrats, Socialists of America are doing here, what they want the Democratic Party and what they want eventually the legislation to be is to put all the power in Congress that is only based on population.
7: Without a Senate.
5: With just the population.
7: Right.
5: That the states would not matter. Think about this. I haven't heard, Republicans maybe, I haven't heard any Democrat politician in Virginia, for example, because we talked about what they did in Virginia. They want to join the compact.
7: Right, right.
5: Yeah. You know, the compact that said, well, however Virginia votes, it won't matter. It's what the majority of states want to do. We follow that.
7: As a part of this compact,
5: right.
7: Everyone who's part of the compact, they'll decide. So whatever we decide as a state doesn't matter.
5: Doesn't matter.
7: The compact,
5: right.
7: As a group decides.
5: And there's been no peep saying, wait a minute, you're taking the voice of Virginia citizens. my God. I'm just thinking Virginia Thomas Jefferson. That just finally hit me. I'm like, oh, my God.
7: Yeah.
5: And they're saying Virginia citizens don't matter.
7: Right.
5: That's what they said.
6: No, that's exactly what
5: Virginia citizens don't matter. Now, Republicans are screaming about it, but Democrats don't care. No, Democrats don't care. Well, you know,
7: they would love it. I believe a number of them, of the rank and file, are thinking, look, there are a couple of things this does for me is, well, you know, that the whole nuisance of having to go vote, I'm not going to have to do that anymore. I'll just let all these other states that are part of this compact with our state decide for us. And the fact that those same people, the rank and file, that believe that also believe that they'll make the right decision and that the group, the mob, should rule.
5: Yeah. That the mob should rule. And by having the Supreme Court under the authority of Congress, that means the Bill of Rights means nothing.
7: Means nothing.
5: Doesn't mean anything anymore because it's whatever, it's the tyranny of the majority, which the founding fathers were against. And the beautiful thing is, it's the same Democrats that sit there and say the antiquated philosophy of the founding fathers who put together this document and the racism, yet what they wish to get to is a reactionary government where power will sit with the tyranny of the majority, which is what our founding fathers were against. And if you understand, as we said, why the Electoral College exists, why, you know, why the Senate exists, and it's really the same reason, but you look at it, you and I said, look at the futures, and we talked about this yesterday, the population shifts, that the population, you're going to have so much of the population in 75 years if things continue the way they are in Texas and in Florida. And we're talking about massive amounts. Mm-hmm. Texas will have twice the population of California.
6: Yeah.
5: Yeah. And Florida will, I think, roughly have about 20 million people more than California. And you're going to have southern states that have a lot more power, which means all these rules and it's like the panic for the ranked choice voting in California, when they thought this might not go our way.
7: Right. Yeah.
5: Oops, this might not go our way. What are we going to do? Oh my God. Oh my God. We got to change this. We got to change this.
7: Yeah. Yeah.
5: And so I find it really interesting, but it's important to bring up because it also fits in with this. I want to play this here. This is Harry Enten because this is about the polls and Independence Day and 4th of July. And it's something that we've talked about before when we get to Independence Day and say, well, what is a patriot? If you completely disagree with the Constitution of the United States, if you believe that the separation of powers should be gone, if you believe the Senate should be gone, if you believe the Electoral College should be gone, if you believe the First Amendment should be gone, if you believe the Second Amendment should be gone, well, you're actually not a patriot because a patriot believes in the basic concepts of the ultimate law, which is the Constitution of the United States.
6: Yep.
5: If you don't believe in it, what America are you loyal to?
6: Right.
5: And that's not over-the-top rhetoric. It's based on, you know, define, you know, what a patriot is. But let's go to Harry Enten talking about patriotism, the, you know, Independence Day coming up, and the way the two parties think. Here we go.
6: All right.
8: This, to me, is one of the most stunning divides that we have seen. You know, we're talking about polarization in politics. It even comes down to what you believe July 4th actually is. Like, what does July 4th mean to you? Celebrate America, friends and family time. Among Republicans, what do you see? You see the clear majority say it's a time to celebrate America, 65%. Among Democrats, however, the plurality disagree. Look at that. What do you see? Friends and family time at 42% versus just 24% who say that what it means most to them is to celebrate America. So even on the basic question of what July 4th means to you, we have Republicans on one end saying celebrate America, more of them say that, and Democrats on the other end saying that it means more to them to have time with friends and family.
9: What do they say about the flag?
8: Yeah, okay, so what do they say about the flag? Even on the basic level of flag, look at this. Look at how we have an increasing polarization on this issue. We'll display the flag on July 4th, the American flag. Back in July of 2001, look at this. You had 68% of Republicans, 65% of Democrats saying that they would, in fact, display the flag on July 4th. You come over to this side of the screen, Republicans basically are where they were 25 years ago, right? 64%. But look at that Democratic percentage, absolutely plummeting. Just 27% of Democrats say they will, in fact, display the flag on July 4th. Democrats and Republicans in different camps, even on the simple question of displaying the flag on July 4th, a polarization, a split that simply put did not exist a generation ago.
5: So I guess the question is, where are we wrong when we say Democrats are not patriots? If you don't, if the Democrats are going here and the Democratic Party agrees with the Democratic Socialist of America, if that's where that party is going, where they wish to shred the Constitution of the United States, well, of course they don't want to fly the flag. They don't believe in America.
7: No, they don't. They want, if this is the attempt and has been the attempt for a very, very long time, dismantle the Constitution.
6: Yep.
7: And, you know, you started asking the question years ago. Okay, then what would the your Constitution, your version of the Constitution look like? And of course, you know, we never get the answers. It's just a question you throw out there, and it's never going to be, and they're never going to, nobody else is asking them, but now we know.
5: Now we know. When they say that the Constitution needs to be changed, now we know.
7: Now we know exactly what the, by the way, for years, we started this years ago. Own it. Quit trying to hide what you really want. And now we're here. Now we're here. You and I have been saying this for the longest time. Why are you trying to, you know going back to Obama or whatever it was? They were radical. We knew they were radical. And they get into, media interviews or election time debates or whatever it might be. Testifying on Capitol Hill. And they can't own all of their radical ideas. They can't promote them. Now they're doing it. Here we are.
5: Yeah.
7: Now we know. And promoted proudly. By the way, put this on everything. For these radicals, put this everywhere. Spend your ad money promoting this. Let's go. Let's go. Let's have this debate about what this country is all about and what it's founded on. Let's, because, you know, I talked about, I said well-formed militia, well-regulated militia really is the term, but well-informed public is what we need. And we have too many willfully ignorant people out there. This is a great opportunity to separate communism from liberty.
5: Yeah, because when you look at it, you know, the government ownership of major corporations, get rid of the Senate, get rid of the Electoral College, and think about it, because I always focus on, you take one of the most liberal states out there, and I think arguably you could say Massachusetts is one of the most liberal states.
7: Yeah, yeah.
5: They would lose any power that they have in Congress.
7: Oh, yeah, right. Well, Bernie state, I mean, it's done.
5: And great point.
7: Yeah.
5: Bernie state, Vermont.
7: Right.
5: You would lose any type of influence at all because everything would be proportioned by the population.
7: Right.
5: So you'd lose your two senators. You'd lose one half of the power that you have in the bicameral legislature.
7: Yep.
5: We are Red Eye Radio.
7: Brought to you by Hotshot Secret.
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0: We are Red Eye Radio. He's Eric Carlin. I'm Gary McNamara. You know, I know that if somebody's, you know, an independent or leans left or whatever, they probably would listen to us at times and just say, well, that's just over the top, you know, rhetoric about the Democrats. And we're like, we're not making an allegation. We're observing what they're saying. We're observing their platform. And you look at the Democrat Socialists of America, which is the momentum of where the Democratic Party is going. And they wish to shred the Constitution of the United States and the most important parts of the Constitution of the United States.
1: Yep.
0: That's not over-the-top rhetoric. It's what they have said in their own words.
1: Yep.
2: No, this is it. This is what they're putting out there openly now and promoting. And I hope they promote the daylights out of it. Let's go. This can be shredded all day long. What this would actually mean for this country, well, it wouldn't be this country anymore.
0: No. No. Now, you'd have to go through a lot of constitutional, you know, the constitutional amendment process.
2: Now, you're bringing in reality.
0: Now, and that's going to be a tough thing to do. Even in the Senate, for example, let's say they start with the Senate.
2: Yeah.
0: Let's say they say, okay, let's do a constitutional amendment to get rid of the Senate. What do you do in Vermont and Massachusetts?
2: Right.
0: Does Vermont and Massachusetts, when it comes down to it, the liberals there say, yes, let's give up our major representation for the things that we care about in the federal government?
2: I'm sure they wouldn't have a problem. I'm sure of it.
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5: ABC News, I'm Stephanie Officer. The recent renovation to the National Mall's reflecting pool is already deteriorating, and the Trump administration claims vandals are to blame. ABC's Elizabeth Chelsea.
6: It's been just 2 weeks since the $16 million taxpayer-funded renovation. The blue paint already peeling, the water green with algae. The pool could soon be drained for repairs. President Trump recently promised the renovated pool would last for years.
7: 50 to 100 years before you have to do anything.
6: He blamed the damage on vandals.
7: They cut it very violently.
6: He claims someone slashed the bottom of the pool and pulled up the paint, but provided no evidence.
5: It's Take Your Pet to Work Week, and what better way to celebrate than with Bone Jovi the Cat, who guards the Bone Museum in Brooklyn, New York. He oversees a collection of human bones and anatomical specimens. Bone Jovi was...
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0: 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Eric Harley and Gary McNamara. 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
1: And he is Eric Harley and I'm Gary McNamara. Welcome and good morning. 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So when I know that when I look at the platform from the Democrat Socialist of America, which is where the Democratic Party is going. Look, these ideas that they propose already, you have seen no pushback when anybody in the Democrat side says we need to get rid of the Senate and the Electoral College.
2: Right.
1: You don't hear anything.
2: Right.
1: But the first thing that I would think of if I lived in a small state, first I'd ask the question, why does the Senate exist? Right?
2: Yeah.
1: It's a big question.
2: Yeah.
1: Why do we have two sections, a bicameral legislature?
2: Mm-hmm.
1: Why do we have a House? Why do we have a Senate?
2: Right.
1: We have a Senate, so every geographical area, which is every state, big or small, in one part of the legislative branch, has a little bit more clout so they feel represented. Because we know, and the Founding Fathers knew, that one of the reasons we had a revolution was because they felt like they weren't being represented.
2: Right. Right.
1: And so in order to stop a civil war, which they knew about because what did they do? They created a civil war.
2: They understood
1: that a Senate should exist. But what I find really interesting, this is when, you know, we talked about this article that was out a couple of weeks ago that was talking about the fact of, you know, do Democrats think differently from us or do they just not think? Because the first thing, if I'm a Democrat in Vermont and Bernie Sanders is out there saying we need to get rid of the Senate, first off, I say, well, you know, that means you're going to be gone. You'll be unemployed. But doesn't that mean that Vermont has less representation to influence the federal government than we currently have now? And Massachusetts, as liberal as they are, the same thing.
2: Yeah.
1: And you would think that these smaller liberal states would go, no, we can't do this. We can't lose representation for the state. But then you see Virginia, where Virginia just says, we're going to join the compact, which, by the way, is going to be found unconstitutional.
2: It's
1: the fact that they're proceeding with it, and Democrat voters aren't saying, are you out of your mind? What you're saying is our vote doesn't count. We're going to do with the majority that isn't part of our state and doesn't have our concerns. We're going to go with what other states think. What?
2: Yeah. Yeah.
1: I mean, is there any thinking of Democrats at all in this? Or do they just go, the election should be judged on vote total and that's all, no matter what. I don't want to think anything else. I don't want to think. Don't tell me about the Senate. Don't tell me about representation. Don't tell me about why it existed. We don't care.
2: We don't care about the Electoral College. I don't want to get into the weeds. Look, can I just click like on Facebook and be done? That's where we are. Because it's the willfully ignorant. It's not just willfully ignorant. I mean, that's the basis of it. But beyond that, it is somebody else do something for me. You know, somebody else do whatever it is I'm supposed to be responsible for.
1: Well, think about this. The Democrat voter in Virginia is screaming, the Republicans are trying to disenfranchise voters. And the state of Virginia has said, no, we're going to we're going to self-disenfranchise ourselves.
2: Right. No, this is,
1: I mean, it's, you know, it's mind-boggling.
2: When I go vote on election day, you know, they give you the sticker. I always take the sticker because my daughter Elizabeth loves stickers, right? She mm-hmm. puts them everywhere. Now, on those, she doesn't display them because, you know, she didn't vote. What I end up doing usually is I put them, you know, I stick them on the mailbox of my liberal neighbors and write for Trump under it. And that way, everybody knows they voted for Trump. my original point, sorry, what is that? It's kind of like taking care of things around the house, right? taking care of my responsibilities. It is my duty. It is my responsibility. I love having that responsibility. I take it very seriously. There are people that are quite the opposite. Oh, it's election day? Oh, well, I hope all the people that vote for the person I like. That way that person wins. I mean, they don't. It's not, I don't even think I can classify it as being lazy. I mean, you might, technically. It is just, it's the willful ignorance mixed with just enough laziness to say, everything will be fine. I don't have to participate. I don't, by the way, all of this is coming from the side that is pointing at Trump saying he is a threat to democracy. Their entire, essentially, constitution dismantles our constitution.
1: I know.
2: And he's the threat to democracy.
1: Well, it's like, I just saw, I didn't even read it. It just was the headline. Comic goes after Nate Bargatze for going to the fascist fight. And we're you're the party that the majority endorses an actual Nazi communist.
2: Right.
1: And we say Nazi communist because that's really sort of unique in history, because it's like, okay, do I want to be Hitler or do I want to be Stalin? I mean, there's this great debate going on, you know, in Plattner's mind. Yeah. But they've actually got a Nazi.
2: Yes. Yes.
1: It's amazing.
2: I mean, it is, and every time, we've done this over and over again, you know, when they say something, then, you know, you have to look at it and say, oh, well, wait a minute, this is what they're thinking or what they're doing. I think the whole Russian collusion hoax is a perfect example. They were the ones actually working with a Russian national.
1: Iggy Danchenko.
2: To make the whole thing, to be the basis of the entire blossoming of that thing. Because the dossier was it. That's what changed on the secret warrant. That's the element that was added where the secret courts actually approved the warrant on Carter Page. It's mind-boggling, but we're going down rabbit holes with most people because they don't pay attention. We're at the point of, hey, listen, come on, we'll just join a group with other states, and however the group votes, that's where we're going.
1: You know, it's interesting, this past weekend, when I was traveling, and I met a bunch of different people, and I have to say, unless you get involved in it, I really do believe that there's a great possibility that everybody has turned off everything unless you're in the political arena or you're really interested in politics.
2: You know, it's weird.
1: I just noticed over the weekend, you know, just in conversations, nobody's talking politics. Nobody's even talking Trump. Nobody's talking anything unless you're in that arena of ideas or social media or you've always actively been doing it. It's like, regular people just aren't having that discussion or ignoring it because they just don't want to be involved in it because it's so tribal.
2: Well, of all the things that can redirect a conversation, a national conversation here lately, who would have thought soccer would be it? But no, I think you're right. I think you're absolutely right.
1: Well, you may that, but the case, maybe it's just a temporary thing because it's soccer.
2: Maybe
1: because the World Cup's here.
2: Maybe, but you know, it. I think people are really getting fatigued on, you know, the whole no kings rallies, the no oligarchs tour, the no blah, blah, blah, the you know, all of this, which goes nowhere. It goes nowhere. It does nothing. It moves zero needles. And we point out the flaws for these radicals. And we're very unafraid when it comes to criticizing the GOP, the side we support, because the GOP just frankly can't get their stuff together.
1: I'll make this point.
2: Hmm.
1: Every single person that I personally know that supports Trump and has been active on social media for the last 10 years supporting Trump, completely quiet about Iran. Every single one of them.
2: Yeah, no, it's crickets.
1: And I'm talking about maybe 10 to 15 different people that I know.
2: Yeah. Yeah, no, same here. Yeah, anecdotally, but seriously,
1: when you
2: know you're going to hear something, like you're going to see it somewhere, right? In a thread, you're going to see it, and it's nowhere right now.
1: Yeah.
2: And the reason is because the massive ball of confusion. That's what this whole thing is. And then with all the stuff that came out yesterday.
1: Oh, we'll get to that.
2: Oh my gosh. It stifles the conversation, because where do you go? Here, we're in a nation where people love to declare what they believe in, right? But they often commit and invest fully. And sometimes, in fact, quite often, they jump on board and the tribalism thing. And look, I want to be with the group that's winning or whatever, or the dominant group or whatever it is.
1: And or political idolatry towards a person.
2: Yes, exactly. Yes. And which can also be tribal, but yes.
1: Yes. Yeah.
2: And it's when you fully commit, you know, I go back to CNN. CNN was selling Obama paraphernalia one time.
1: Yeah, I remember that.
2: I mean, what the hell? You know, and, you know, that's the thing. If when you look at that, kind of, you know, that kind of tribalism, that kind of idolatry, this is the stuff where when you're fully committed and then you've built, you know, all of your social media pages and posts around that, and then you get burned, it's like, wow, it's a pretty deep cut when you get burned on something. I have to focus on the ideas. The people come and go. Yeah. We've said this from the beginning. The people come and go. I voted for Trump 3 times. I want him to be president. I want him to be successful. My definition of successful is defeating Iran completely and fully, where the regime is gone and we have all of their uranium. And what happens from there would be up to the Iranian people. I want the economy to do better. I believe the tariffs that have been all over the place. Tariffs can work in certain situations, but they've been all over the place for any and every reason. Have to be straightened out so that the economy can do its thing. The government has to get out of the way and let capitalism, which is a very important part of liberty, because it gives people greater freedom when we expand the economy, let capitalism work the way it should. And sometimes, yes, that means failure of companies, which is, in fact, required if you're going to get to a true expansion of the economy.
1: And look, I understand when somebody votes for the first time and they find some politician out there, and again, they don't know much about history, and they jump on, this person has new ideas and fresh ideas. No, they don't.
2: Yeah.
1: No. Everything's been done on both sides. We know what works. We know what doesn't work. That's why you've got a couple of articles out there about, you know, Great Britain going, okay, we've had enough.
2: Yeah.
1: South America, the country's now going more right because they went left. It doesn't work.
2: No.
1: Leftist economics doesn't work. Keynesian economics doesn't work. Government ownership of companies doesn't work.
2: Right.
1: It can't compete against capitalism.
2: Right.
1: Free markets. It can't.
2: Right.
1: Oh, don't use the word capitalism because people have a negative connotation. Well, then they're morons if they have a negative connotation of it.
2: Exactly.
1: Remember that was a couple of years ago?
2: Yeah.
1: It was the advice to Republicans. Say free markets. Don't say capitalism. It has a bad. Shut up.
2: Right.
1: We are Red Eye Radio.
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0: We are at iRadio. He is Eric Harley, and I'm Gary McNamara. I wanted to at least bring that up yesterday because it's so important to know. You know, we get so involved with the everyday current event things that we'll be covering, as we always do during every show. But I think it's important to look at and say, okay, the Democrat Socialists of America, which are the Mamdanis, the AOCs, the Bernie Sanders, the Platners, you know, and a bunch of other Democrats, even if they're not a part of the DSA, they're not going to challenge them. Democrats are afraid to challenge them, and Democrats still vote for them. And that's a huge problem when they're talking about just shredding the Constitution,
1: right,
0: including the separation of powers. It's very important to understand where one of the major political parties in the United States is heading and how radical their platform is. Hmm.
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0: sectors into the country,
1: permanently ending a nuclear weapons program in Iran.
0: But that promise of nuclear inspectors was the same promise made under President Obama's deal that Trump tore up. And despite Vance's words, Iranian state media reports Iran has made no new nuclear commitments.
2: The family of a one-year-old baby shot and killed by police in Mississippi want an independent autopsy. At a press briefing Monday, attorney Ben Crump questioned the motivation of officers in the death of Cullen Wiley on June 14th, after officers responded to a shoplifting call at the Senatobia Walmart. Crump said the Mississippi Bureau of Investigation has described Cullen as a juvenile and not a baby, and believes an independent autopsy would provide the full story into the child's death.
3: It is not controversial for us to stand up for accountability. It is not controversial for us to stand up for truth. It is not controversial for us to stand up and call for justice for this little black baby.
2: The baby, his mother, and a family friend were in the vehicle at the time of the shooting, accused of stealing a box of diapers. Officers say they saw the two adults fleeing from the store and tried to stop them. One officer opened fire, alleging the driver drove toward them. The child was killed and an adult critically injured. Former Federal Reserve Chair Alan Greenspan, an authoritative voice as the head of the Federal Reserve for nearly two decades, died at 100 on Monday. His wife, NBC correspondent Andrea Mitchell, says he died from complications of Parkinson's disease. You're listening to ABC News.
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2: An early morning explosion Monday forced the evacuation of hundreds of residents in Dixon, Illinois. One person seriously injured. Dixon's Deputy Fire Chief Adam Arnold.
6: We were dispatched for a structure fire, which was preceded by an explosion. Upon crew's arrival on scene, they found heavy structural damage.
2: High gas readings were detected in nearby homes, so as a precaution, an evacuation was ordered for about 400 people across the neighborhood. A terrifying shootout in Montreal, Canada, Monday. At least two people were killed, including a police officer. ABC Chief Justice Correspondent Pierre Thomas.
7: The horror unfolding around 11:30 a.m. near a high-rise building with a grocery store and a restaurant on the first floor. Montreal police crouching behind cars, opening fire. Suspect then appears with a long gun, dressed in camouflage, firing shots at close range. For nearly 3 hours, authorities urging residents to shelter in place. Police confirming a civilian and a police officer killed, a second officer wounded. Investigators confirming the lone gunman was also killed.
2: The union representing horse carriage drivers in New York City's Central Park says it gave members refresher safety training. It comes after police say an 18-year-old tourist died after being thrown from a horse-drawn carriage last week. The New York City Council is now considering a plan to phase out the carriages altogether. I'm Stephanie Officer, ABC News.
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4: All across America, we are Red Eye Radio. He is Eric Carly, and I'm Gary McNamara. Welcome and good morning. Come on, you got to tell, you got to see the email that we got.
5: The nice one?
4: The nice one, but then the question.
5: Oh, okay. All right, hold on.
4: You just got to, because it's just, I just thought it was too good not to. You know, not to hit, because we both had been talking about our fathers and
5: I gotta go back to it. Hold on, I wasn't.
4: I know. I thought about it now as we just.
5: So we got a listener who wrote, "Sorry to hear about your father. Isn't it sad to see what the health care costs? Or, as a conservative, do you allow Medicaid to pay for his care?" Now he wrote this to me and did not CC you on this.
4: Yes.
5: Well. And both of our fathers are dealing with ailments. I mentioned my father's battling a blood cancer, and your father dealing with ailments as well. And has been in the hospital, is still in the hospital. So to answer for myself in the case of my father does not have Medicaid.
4: Well, that's the cluelessness of it.
5: Yeah.
4: He's confusing Medicaid with something else.
5: I think he's confusing it with Medicare.
4: He must be. I mean, I have no idea where that's. It's almost as if it's a shot or
5: and
4: something.
5: And Medicare is a true entitlement because my father, like all seniors who qualify for Medicare, paid into the system as they worked during their careers for a number of years. And they get that as a true entitlement. They're actually entitled because they paid for it for you.
4: For my father, it's VA and Medicare Advantage. Now, I'm assuming it's Medicare Advantage, knowing my
5: father. Same with my dad.
4: Yeah.
5: VA and Medicare.
4: Which is going to the private sector.
5: Yeah.
4: Again, so.
5: My dad gets, he gets, as a retired Air Force, I forget what it's called. I'm sorry, I just blanked on it. I know what it is, but he gets that medical care for life. I don't know how much Medicare. Dad and I actually don't talk about. I know Mom and Dad both have Medicare, but they have the benefit of what the Air Force provides, which is for his retirement, because he served for so many years. And then in the private sector, he paid in after that. He had a second career and then paid into the Medicare system. And he does have Medicare. I don't know who pays what. And he also gets VA benefits.
4: Yep.
5: Serving in two foreign wars.
4: My father gets the VA benefits, Medicare, and he's a disabled vet.
5: Yes.
4: He's a disabled veteran. Yeah. So that's where he gets it from. It's almost as if the guy was trying to throw a shot.
5: Yeah.
4: Oh, so you're going to. Yeah, they're sick, but you're collecting off Medicaid.
5: Do you allow Medicaid to pay? Oh, I'm not. I won't have this payment. First of all,
4: they don't collect Medicaid.
5: My father would have to make that decision.
4: My father, is widowed, so you can say a single man, but he has been employed for a significant period of his life.
5: Yes. Right.
4: Now, I know you may be upset that Dad isn't working at 100.
5: Yeah, you know what? He needs to get back to work.
4: What a,
5: call your dad right now, Gary, and tell him to do the job now. anyway, but, I mean, but that was the part that because the way it was phrased, do you, as a conservative, do you allow Medicaid? Okay, all right. Medicaid is a different benefit.
2: Right, but that's the ignorance of somebody who's, again, their politics is trying, or whatever they're trying to do, they feel like it's going to all right, I'll get them. I'll get these guys here. I'll get them upset.
5: I'm certain he meant Medicare because my father and mom don't qualify for Medicaid, but so I'm sure he meant Medicare, and Medicare is a true entitlement. You know, this is the thing we have to do all the time. There is a lot of, and maybe it was just a typo. I don't know. Or the person doesn't know the difference between Medicaid and Medicare. I don't know. But there are a lot of people out there that confuse them. And it does happen. I've heard people, in fact, in conversations about in my own family talking and saying, you know, with the thing with Medicaid and, oh, no, I'm sorry, Medicare. And it happens all the time. Medicaid isn't involved in the case of my father. He doesn't qualify for Medicaid. Medicare, he does qualify for, but I'm not sure how much Medicare covers the VA and his, it's right on the tip of my tongue, the benefit they get from the Air Force because he served for so long in the Air Force.
2: Yeah, I'm not exactly familiar with how it's, you know, my sister would be, but I don't know exactly,
6: yeah,
2: you know, what my dad is. And they renewed him last year, remember, because he's got dementia, so
6: yeah.
2: My father is not the, since he's widowed. My father is not a single male not working on Medicaid. So yeah. It's
5: right. Yeah. TRICARE is what Dad has through the Air Force. I don't know what pays who. I know the VA is giving some assistance.
2: Mm-hmm.
5: I don't know, you know, again, both your father and my father both earned that.
2: For example, the bed that my father's in at his house,
5: mm-hmm,
2: when he's back at the house,
5: mm-hmm,
2: that's an expensive bed. You know, there's an air pump. And in fact, what I got for them, because, you know, it's to keep, you know, bed sores from hitting.
5: Right, yeah.
2: And they're actually very interesting beds, how it's made, how the mattresses move like every couple of minutes,
5: right.
2: In certain ways. And so I actually got a backup battery. I bought a backup battery last year in case the power goes out.
5: Yeah.
2: That, you know, will last him, you know, a day, but it uses quite a bit of power.
5: Yeah.
2: It'll use about, it's constantly not, when it goes into the cycle. It uses consistently about 125 watts.
5: Right. Yeah.
2: And it'll go up to 170 for like about 30 seconds every 15, 20 minutes. So the battery, I got one of the lithium ion batteries, for that.
5: Let me also address the Medicaid thing. As a conservative, boo, helping people who need it. Here's the thing. This is coming from me. This is Eric talking. Just in case there's any confusion, I, Eric Harley, hereby state that we as a society have decided, and I'm okay with, a system that provides for those who physically or mentally cannot provide for themselves. I have an adult special needs daughter. We adopted her years ago. She's an adult. She's an angel. She helps me more than I help her. Trust me on that. And we're just close pals. Father's Day was so great. It was just so great with her. I didn't get to see all my kids on Father's Day, but we're planning something coming up. But I look at a system and believe in a system, and we've decided as a nation, and I'm okay with that as a conservative libertarian, that, again, for those who cannot mentally or physically provide for themselves, I'm okay with them getting Medicaid? The answer would be yes. I mean, it doesn't apply to my father because he doesn't qualify mm-hmm. for Medicaid. My daughter does. Now, we pay for her medical care. She had to qualify for it before the age of 21. Because if something happens to me and my wife, and let's say there's nobody there to care for her, she is not able to live on her own and certainly would need some medical care, but she cannot provide for herself. So that's something she needs 24-hour management. My wife takes the evening shift and I take the day shift. And that's the way that works. And so, yes, I believe in a system that has decided that we'll provide for those who can't mentally or physically provide for themselves.
2: But understand that Medicare is different than as we all know, how it's set up is different. Medicaid is a joint federal and state program.
5: Right.
2: It's run by individual states.
5: Yep.
2: The majority of the money still comes from the federal government,
5: mm-hmm.
2: which in the future may have to change.
5: That may.
2: Because of debt.
5: Mm-hmm.
2: But individual states actually run the Medicaid program, which is why there are some states that use a lot less federal dollars for Medicaid and a lot of other states where the Medicaid bill, for example, New York State, is through the roof.
5: Right.
2: And so do there need to be fixes in it? Yes. But I just wanted to address that because it was... Actually, it had nothing to do with Medicaid or Medicare. It's that I sensed the guy was trying to take a shot at us by using our dads.
5: Medicaid? Well, you know, and again, if that's not the case, fair enough. But the way it was worded, it sure feels like it.
2: Yeah, that's what I got. I thought it was more humorous than anything else.
5: No, it really was. And we're okay with that. I mean, I don't mind that at all because it gives us an opportunity to talk about
2: mm-hmm.
5: you know, our beliefs and the system, and is there abuse?
2: Yeah.
5: You know, one of the fraud cases that came about with Medicare just recently. I mean, billions of dollars. Of course, there's fraud in every system where the government manages it. There's fraud in the private sector. There's fraud all around, which is why we believe in checks and balances. I believe in a simple idea like having to show your ID when you go vote. These are things that have been a fundamental part of our society, where at some point we decided, well, wait a minute, there are people there that can't provide for themselves and do qualify for Medicaid, and we should provide for them on a limited basis. And trust me, Medicaid is limited.
2: But, you know, Red Eye Radio, we take official positions that were anti-murder and anti-fraud.
5: That's right. Yes. And anti-Medicaid. Boo, helping people.
2: But,
5: you know, it's because people think, I think a lot of people tend to get into their mind if they're not a conservative and they've been on the left all of their lives and, you know, that's the culture they live in. I believe you have a moral obligation as an individual out of your own pocket and on your own time to give back any chance that you can to the extent you can. And that's a practice that I've kept going sometimes to fault.
2: I think it's why
5: we're here.
2: I said that about 15, 20 years ago.
5: Yeah.
2: And people called me up and disagreed with me. They have no responsibility to help anybody at any time. And I said, well, you can go through that life with the philosophy. That's not how I was raised.
5: Right.
2: It was interesting. I had a conversation with the woman over the weekend. And I would say probably a Democrat, but truly more moderate and was willing to listen. And we were talking about the medical profession out there, and we were talking about homeless. And I told her about the charity that I'm most involved with,
5: mm-hmm.
2: you know, the one that actually takes people that are off the street,
5: right?
2: Privately run.
5: Mm-hmm.
2: That they, you know, they've got the food bank and everything else, and you can get a meal. But if you want to stay there, and you've got to go through their plan,
5: mm-hmm.
2: and their plan will rehabilitate you. You know, if you follow the plan, you'll become self-sufficient.
5: Yeah.
2: And every year I go to the luncheon where you meet these people, mm-hmm. and there's no greater joy. I was telling her, there's no greater joy. I could not spend my money in a better way.
5: Right.
2: Then there is nothing that gives me more happiness. Nothing material would give me, you know, as much happiness as that. And she goes, well, it's good to see that, you know, that somebody who's a conservative thinks that way. I'm like, oh, God.
5: Well, it's like the, you know,
2: it's
5: the
2: like, oh, stop.
5: Compassionate but conservatives.
2: Right. Well, I told her about that. She wasn't being, she really wasn't being insulting.
5: Right.
2: And,
5: right.
2: And when I think about it, maybe I should have taken it that way. And she goes, it's great. And I said, well, I said, my father was livid, when, you know, W said compassionate conservative.
5: Yeah.
2: As he said, a conservative is compassionate.
5: Right.
2: And that's his thought right. process all the time. My father was the one that, you know, that I saw when I was a child. And I knew we weren't rich.
5: Mm-hmm.
2: My father was always taking food mm-hmm. and making sure that the homeless shelter, you know, the people that ran it, that, you know, he was involved in contributing, you know, there, even though we were not a rich family at all.
5: Right.
2: That's how he was. That's what his faith taught him. That's what his family taught him. And my father is just somebody that anybody who needed, my father would not give money to an addict.
5: Right.
2: You would never be able to get him on the street. He'd say, come on and get you something to eat.
5: Right. Yeah.
2: But he wouldn't, you know, he's yeah. like, I'm not going to enable their habit. But
5: right.
2: my father's whole life was in service to other people, his family, his friends and everything. I mean, that was just who he was. And anybody who knows him will tell you that.
5: Nothing breaks my heart more than, because we live in a major metro area that has a great deal of homeless people on the street. Nothing breaks my heart more than seeing somebody in that position. If they're a drug addict, they're battling something they can't win or haven't been able to win so far. And nothing breaks my heart more. I don't have any answers there, but I'm with you. I support organizations that support them mm-hmm. because enabling them by giving them money is never.
2: But you know the story I told you. I'm not going to give many details on it because it is sort of a private and personal thing. But somebody who I knew a long time ago,
5: yeah,
2: is in that situation.
5: Yeah,
2: and I had to make the decision through, you know, the caseworkers and stuff like that, the people that know,
5: yeah,
2: you know, not to enable them.
5: Right.
2: When they came to me to enable them,
5: yep.
2: it was like, no,
5: yep,
2: not going to do it. And that's a tough decision. It's
5: right.
2: really tough. You feel so bad, but you realize, well, they're manipulating me.
5: Yep. You can't keep them where they are.
2: We are Red Eye Radio.
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7: USDA's latest crop progress report continues to offer its share of notable news. Meteorologist Brad Rippey says among the highlights of the report for the period ending June 21st.
8: We have our first look at corn reaching the silking stage. The national number is 5% silking on June 21st. That's ahead of the five-year average of 3%. Our first look at soybeans blooming shows 9% of the soybeans blooming on June 21st, well ahead of the five-year average of 6%. Cotton setting bolls, our second look at that, shows 5% of the crop at that stage on June 21st, equal to the five-year average, equal to last year. Nationally, 40% of the winter wheat acreage harvested by June 21st. That's nearly twice the five-year average of 24%, and it is more than twice last year's number, which was just 18% harvested.
7: I'm Rod Bain reporting for the U.S. Department of Agriculture in Washington, D.C.
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0: Beer Runner Radio, he is Eric Cronin, I'm Gary McNamara. Coming up on the bottom of the hour, more on the memorandum of confusion. By the way, I love this story here. You know, it's just a continuation of it. It popped up again. Representative Ilhan Omar is facing intense scrutiny as Republicans demand an investigation after her husband's net worth magically plunged from a high of $30 million in her original filing to just $20K to $125K. Income last year, $200,000 to $100,000, according to the New York Post. There's going to be an investigation up.
1: Thank you.
0: As there should.
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4: ABC News, I'm Stephanie Officer. The Iran negotiations are proving successful, according to Vice President J.D. Vance, who is on his way back to the U.S. after a weekend of talks. The VP said they created a, quote, good foundation for a successful final deal that would end the months-long conflict. The most immediate, ensuring the Strait of Hormuz stays open. Iran seems to be agreeable, says ABC contributor retired Colonel Steve Ganyard, because President Trump has granted a sanctions waiver on the sale of Iranian oil.
5: But it'll pump billions and billions of dollars into this Iranian regime that we don't know what its future looks like. We don't know, are they really going to come in and join the world community, or are they going to be the same old Iran that we had before, feeding their proxies to sow dissent around the world?
4: That waiver lasts until August 21st. Merlin the Duck, clad in his signature green Mexico jersey, has become that country's unofficial World Cup mascot because of his cuteness and popularity, so much so he overshadowed.
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1: And he is Eric Carly, and I'm Gary McNamara. Welcome and good morning. 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
1: All right. So yesterday on Iran, the vice president, talking about, well, let me just read here. I'll read this first off from Iran yesterday, because it was first the president came out and talked about the oil money opening up and said that Iran is going to purchase agricultural goods, and farmers are just thrilled about it. Iran says they're not planning to purchase U.S. agricultural goods, and there were no discussions yesterday regarding IAEA inspectors coming to Iran. Ignore Western propaganda. And that comes from the Iranian X site. And it was interesting because saw somebody posted yesterday that, after the United States said what we were being told in the memorandum of understanding was not there, in regards to what Iran was saying was in the memorandum of understanding, by the time we looked at it, what Iran was saying was actually accurate. What the United States was saying was not. So we're now at a point. You know where I'm going with this.
2: Yeah.
1: We're now at a point because of that where you say, can we trust the administration to tell the people of the United States the truth?
2: Well, the first red flag on that was after it had been robo-signed, we still didn't have the text on it. Why not? Why would you not that night post it and say proudly because, hey, it was a signed deal. Here's what's in it. It told me they had to find a way to work this into some kind of spin. I don't know what that spin they thought would work. Put it out there for the American people. If our country's making a deal with Iran, we damn well deserve to see everything that's in it.
1: Wall Street Journal, J.D. Vance says Iranian leaders want to turn over a new leaf with the U.S. and suggest we do the same with them. It's worth checking Iran's actions. How is the memorandum of understanding going so far? The Strait of Hormuz, traffic is flowing, sending the price of oil below $80. Iran has already sent some $3 billion in crude oil through Hormuz for export, and the regime's declaration called it a threat of a closed strait on Saturday. Shifted traffic to the Iranian-controlled transit route. Other vessels went dark while crossing, as they did before the deal. Iran has instructed all vessels transiting Hormuz to request access 48 hours in advance and acquire Iranian insurance with the fee waived for now amid boy, that's a mob thing. Oh, my gosh, protection money with the fee waived for now amid negotiations the regime seems to be preparing for the Strait's transformation into a Iranian waterway. The mandatory insurance could easily become a toll 60 days from now, even under the Memorandum of Understanding terms, and the request for access compromises freedom of navigation. Permission could be denied on a ship-by-ship or country-by-country basis to suit Iranian foreign policy. This is not an open strait. Sanctions. On Monday, the U.S. Treasury issued broad sanctions relief for Iran's oil business. For 60 days, a license lets the regime produce, ship, and sell its oil and petrochemicals and receive all the revenue rather than having it kept abroad in escrow.
2: All right.
1: This will gut accumulated U.S. sanctions leverage, especially if the license is extended, as Mr. Trump will have difficulty refusing before the U.S. elections. The license allows anyone, even sanctioned conduits for Iran's Islamic Revolutionary Guard Corps, to be paid in U.S. dollars. Only last week, the State Department reported Iran's oil and petroleum exports are a primary source of revenue for its armed forces, terrorist partners, and proxies. Billions of dollars will now go directly to the IRGC to rebuild the regime's foreign reserves. Iran says some of its frozen assets have also been released, and this may be $6 billion held in Qatar. When released, the money can be used only to buy food, medicine, and the like, Mr. Vance said, but this frees up other funds for military purposes. On Monday, Mr. Vance said Iran has agreed to allow UN inspectors while we waited details to judge the move's significance, which nuclear sites, when inspections on demand or staged, collecting samples or not. Iran's state media has said, no, this is false. This did not happen. Inspections are essential, but the U.S. seems to be paying Iran now for what it is already obligated by the Nuclear Non-Proliferation Treaty. On Lebanon, Mr. Vance and President Trump are pressuring Israel not to respond to attacks by Iran's proxy Hezbollah, and on Sunday, mediators announced a deconfliction mechanism that excludes Israel but includes Iran. This is an abrupt reversal of U.S. policy. If Israel won't concede an Iranian right to export terror to a sovereign third country, will Iran close the strait? Will it expel inspectors? Iran's regime now has a way to set the U.S. and Israel against each other. We don't have to give the Iranians anything if they don't make the commitments that we want long-term on a nuclear program, Mr. Vance said, while selling the Memorandum of Understanding, even a few days in before Iran has made any long-term nuclear commitments that have proved false. Mr. Vance said, while selling the MOU, even a few days in before Iran has made long-term nuclear commitments, that has proved false. When we warned of a bailout for the regime, this is what we had in mind. And that's exactly what's going on.
3: Yeah.
1: They're not doing anything.
3: Yeah.
1: They haven't opened the Strait of Hormuz like it was beforehand. They're setting conditions now, and they're getting oil money. They're getting cash now from the administration.
3: Yeah, U.S. They're, dollars.
1: U.S. dollars.
3: Yep.
1: They can buy they can even buy U.S. oil and get U.S. dollars.
3: Yeah.
1: And all the money that they get now from selling oil with the sanctions,
3: mm-hmm.
1: There are no conditions on that.
2: Yesterday I read, I don't know how many versions of this from different media groups. And the only question that in my mind was, what the hell just happened? What in the world am I missing here? And the thing is, I don't think I'm missing anything. What happened?
1: It may only last 60 days. But he's not going to cancel it. But the U.S. Treasury's waiver is effectively rolling back a 40-year plus of American oil sanctions against Iran.
3: Right.
1: Even U.S. refiners are allowed to import Iranian oil. Excuse me, not export. Import Iranian oil. And I said export before. Import Iranian oil and pay for it in U.S. dollars that will go to Iran
3: Yes.
1: That they can spend any way they want. The president said, well, it's all going to be for farm. And
2: they
1: can say, we don't know that. Okay. We
2: have no idea that's going to spend the money.
1: That's not a deal that we set with the United States.
2: Right. No.
1: So, I mean, look, nothing surprises me here at all. Nothing. But this
2: is... By the way, did you see anything? I mean, I know the whole guardian angel tax or whatever. I saw that. Did you see the word tariff in any of those statements, in any of those stories?
1: The guardian angel tax for what?
2: No, for the Strait of Hormuz. I know there's, you know, they were talking about that the other day, but...
1: Oh, no, the president was saying if Iran doesn't shape up,
2: yeah,
1: that we're just going to take over the Strait of Hormuz,
2: yeah,
1: and then charge a 20%
2: fee. Guardian angel tax. I know. But what I'm saying is that's the only thing I've heard close to the word tariff. We're tariffing everybody else. Are we tariffing Iran? I didn't see anything. Maybe he's going to announce it tomorrow. I don't know what just happened.
1: No, none of it makes sense at all. You know, you look at...
2: I feel like I just woke up, drank heavily last night, just woke up, and there's like 200 boxes from Amazon on my porch. Like, huh? I don't remember any of this. This should have never happened.
1: No.
2: And I don't drink. Maybe I should start again.
1: And as we know, Iran, I heard 3,000 people they've arrested, and mm-hmm. now they're accelerating their execution of political dissidents.
2: Yeah. Yeah.
1: That came out. That story came out yesterday. I hear Byron York, bad feelings all around after the Iran deal. Well, yeah, because it sucks.
2: Yeah, it's horrible.
1: Absolutely sucks.
2: This is horrible.
1: I mean, it is interesting because if you, we did say a couple weeks ago, we said, look, Trump's going to, we believe the number one way he would go would be this way. I had no idea. I had never in my wildest dreams, because they kept denying they're not going to get anything unless they prove, they haven't proved a damn thing and we're allowing money to flow to the Iranians.
2: Right.
1: I mean, that's the
2: only
1: thing
2: they've proven to me is that they have the upper hand here.
1: But that's the thing.
2: Somehow.
1: The president and J.D. Vance have continually promoted falsehoods to the American people and then gone and done things that would have absolutely sent the Republican Party into outrage if Obama ever did it.
2: Yeah.
1: And when Obama did it.
2: Yeah. No, it for me.
1: Unbelievable.
2: It just takes all the air out for me. It really does.
1: Yeah. I agree.
2: It depletes confidence in a way that I can't measure.
1: You don't even hear 14th dimensional chess. You have to understand the art of the deal. That's all gone. You don't have anybody. I haven't seen that in a week.
2: No, no,
1: no. Totally loyal cheerleader surrogate of the White House isn't even doing that.
2: No,
1: this is horrible.
2: I saw.
1: Is there no? Is there no self awareness in the White House about the split in the party over this?
2: How is there not? Marco Rubio making a trip, and the story was on it, and. The picture they use now, they do this. He had a serious look on his face, which he almost always does. But there was no statement from him. There was no quote from him. Just a story about he's going to be traveling as a part of, you know, sitting down with so-and-so. No statement at all from him.
1: We are Red Eye Radio.
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0: We are Red Eye Radio. He is Eric Carly, and I'm Gary McNamara. So this is really getting, this is getting interesting. I mean, nothing over the last, since they signed the Memorandum of Understanding, nothing has surprised me. It's the only way that it could go every single day. And it's like, the it's been like this for a while. We claim victory. And Iran says, no, we didn't agree to that.
1: Yeah.
0: And it's like, yeah. Thanks to the listener who sent us the Victor Davis Hanson comments that he made, none of what he says addresses the criticism we have of it. Somebody was sending that to us as if it addresses our criticisms. It does not.
1: No.
0: So.
1: No.
0: But we do appreciate it.

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6: I'm Stephanie Officer. At this hour, Vice President J.D. Vance is on his way back to the U.S. from Switzerland to update President Trump on what he calls progress in the peace talks with Iran. ABC's Mary Bruce.
7: That is a major milestone.
6: Vice President J.D. Vance, who led the talks over the weekend, says he got a big concession out of Iran.

0: shelter in place. Police confirming a civilian and a police officer killed, a second officer wounded. Investigators confirming the lone gunman was also killed.
1: Colombia, the latest Latin American country to have chosen more conservative leadership. This weekend, Abelardo de la Espirella, a Trump-endorsed outsider, called the White House to tell President Trump he'd won.
2: He called me at 8:30 in the evening just to thank me very much. And I said, you ran a great campaign. He's El Tigre, right?
3: Yeah.
1: De la Espirella appears to have bested his opponent, Ivan Cepeda, by about 251,000 votes. But an official winner has not yet been declared. Still the president, Trump, celebrating the lawyer and business owner nicknamed El Tigre. You're listening to ABC News.
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1: Becoming a U.S. citizen could get more expensive, ABC's Luke Barr reports.
6: A new proposed rule by the Trump administration might make it more costly to become a U.S. citizen. The administration is proposing to raise the fee to file a citizenship form from $760 to $1,330, an increase of 75%. The current fees, they say, don't cover the cost of the application process.
1: The increase would come after a 60-day public comment period. Reconsideration fees would also rise by about $650. The Guthrie family still searching for answers in the disappearance of their mother, Nancy, taken from her Arizona home in February. Now investigators are confirming there was a second ransom note. ABC chief investigative correspondent Aaron Katursky with that story.
7: Nearly 5 months after Nancy Guthrie was taken from her home by a masked man in the middle of the night, ABC News can disclose the contents of a second ransom note the family received in the days after she vanished. The first note demanded millions in cryptocurrency. Sources tell ABC News the second note claimed Guthrie had died shortly after she was taken and was buried in nature, something her daughter Savannah Guthrie appeared to reference days later in an Instagram post.
8: We beg you now.
1: Grammy-winning hitmaker Clive Davis has died in New York City. He was 94 and passed away from age-related illness. Davis discovered, signed, or guided the careers of a slew of artists, including Whitney Houston, Alicia Keys, and Patti Smith. Stephanie Officer,
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0: Radio, Gary McNamara and Eric Harley talk about everything from politics to social issues and news of the day. Whether you're up late or you're just starting your day, welcome to the show. From the Relief Factor Studios, this is Red Eye Radio.
1: All across America, we are Red Eye Radio. He is Eric Harley and I'm Gary McNamara. Welcome and good morning.
2: Hello.
1: Oh, by the way, was this addressed in the MOU?
2: What?
1: I saw David Harzani posted this yesterday. Used to be with one of the Denver papers, and then I forgot where he ended up. I don't know where he is these days. But always brings up interesting points.
2: Yeah.
1: He said, by the way, the Iranian regime owes American victims of Iranian terrorism over $50 billion in damages. There are over 90 judgments against Iran. Surely our vice president brought that up in the face-to-face peace negotiations.
2: He's at the Washington Examiner.
1: Oh, okay. Is he at the Examiner now? Okay, cool.
2: Yeah.
1: All right, moving on. I just saw that one. I chuckled at that one. This is actually from last week.
2: Yeah.
1: But we were out in a boot.
2: Yes.
1: This was the whole Tulsi Gabbard thing.
2: Oh, yeah.
1: Because now this is hitting, because now Fauci will not testify before the Senate. Rand Paul, I saw Rand Paul putting the subpoena out yesterday. After months of searching through intelligence community holdings and files, Director of National Intelligence, this is when she was, Tulsi Gabbard, is revealing new evidence of longstanding United States government funding of more than 120 biolabs in over 30 countries. These biolabs include labs in Ukraine, which may be at risk of compromise due to the ongoing Russia-Ukraine war. For example, the intelligence community previously warned that the U.S.-funded biolab in Ukraine likely housed dangerous pathogens and remained vulnerable to longstanding threats of Russian attack, seizure, or damage. The newly declassified evidence can be found here. Until now, evidence regarding the full existence and funding of these laboratories have been knowingly withheld from the American people. The information surrounding the existence, history, locations, and funding of these U.S.-funded biolabs has been intentionally covered up by powerful people falsely claiming that they do not exist and accusing anyone who says otherwise of being foreign assets and traitors to America. Many of these U.S. government-funded biolabs are currently or previously engaged in research using hazardous and highly contagious pathogens, in some cases, to include dangerous gain-of-function research. Now we know where this is going. With very little visibility or oversight. President Trump understands the serious threat dangerous gain-of-function research poses to the American people. That's why he took decisive action on May 25th, 2025, signing an executive order to end federal funding of gain-of-function research around the world. I thought Congress already did that a few years back. Despite the obvious potential for catastrophic global impact research on dangerous pathogens and biolabs can have, politicians, so-called health professionals like Dr. Fauci, and entities within the Biden administration's national security team lied to the American people about the existence of U.S.-funded and supported biolabs and threaten those who attempted to expose the truth. The ODNI will continue to work closely with partners across the government to identify where these labs are, what pathogens they contain to end dangerous gain-of-function research that threaten the health and well-being of the American people and people around the world. DNA Gabbard issued new guidance to the intelligence community directing increased collection on these laboratories and facilities overseas. The directive is already providing new details on clinical trials that are underway at these facilities, raising significant ethical, financial, and security concerns regarding the supposed public health initiatives and U.S. national security. So her claim is we got the evidence that these things have existed, and she put Fauci in there because, as we have said all along, We watched it all the time. We watched it. Remember, we watched the hearings. We talked about it on the air.
2: Yeah.
1: Fauci lied.
2: Of course.
1: He just changed the definition of gain of function.
2: Right.
1: And we were screaming at Rand Paul, forget about the definition.
2: Right. Forget about what you call it.
1: Right. Ask if the U.S. is manipulating viruses to make them more easily transferable to human beings.
2: Right.
1: Forget about the title of it.
2: Right.
1: Talk about the behavior. It was Rand Paul was driving us crazy because he was talking about the label and not getting to the actual behavior. But yeah, we were doing gain of function. We weren't supposed to be doing gain of function.
2: Nope.
1: And Fauci lied about it.
2: Yep. And we all knew he was lying.
1: Yeah.
2: You know, the moment that he was done, he became, of course, a liberal media hero. And, you know, that's when he started doing interviews and everything else. And it was like, well, wait a minute. Who am I supposed to believe here? This guy or the guy that was serving at the time in that role? And, of course, you don't believe either one because he's a liar. And he was lying about it then. And now we have proof. We knew it then. And the American people deserve to know the truth. Can you imagine having all of this? I mean, imagine that COVID had been much more dangerous than it was. My gosh, the number of people it would wipe out. And it killed a great number of people around the world. We deserve to know if taxpayer dollars are going to labs that promote gain of function on things like this.
1: Well, I think it was Mark Halperin, you know, again, who was talking about it and said, this is the, you know, the scandal itself is huge.
2: It's
1: the American,
2: massive.
1: The American government under Biden trying to hide, you know, where this virus came from.
2: Right.
1: And, you know, it really got into the popular culture when Jon Stewart was on Colbert.
2: Right.
1: That's where it got into popular culture.
2: Yep.
1: And it was just like, you know, the American public wasn't buying it. And we asked the question, this is the biggest medical story, the biggest medical, shutdown of a world society probably since, you know, the late, 1917?
2: Yeah.
1: Spanish flu?
2: Right. Yeah.
1: I mean, shut down an entire country, shut down an entire world.
2: It changed everything about the way schools are run, the way we work, the way people want to work remotely. The way companies want people to work remotely or not, as it's more and more the case. And by the way, I do give that one piece of credit to Stephen Colbert for not completely editing out those comments by his friend Jon Stewart on his show. That's the only credit I give to him. But imagine that. That's the irony. In the pop culture world, the person that kicked open the door on this whole thing was a liberal comedian.
1: Yeah. Well, I always thought that, and we had, you know, we had talked about Scott Pelley a couple of weeks ago and said, I said, I would have fired him for a lack of curiosity as a journalist.
2: Right.
1: He never asked the right questions.
2: Right.
1: And one of the things that you and I have learned, which is why in our careers, politicians didn't like talking to us.
2: Right.
1: Is because we'd ask them the questions that they didn't want us to ask. Even if they were on our side, you know, we'd say, well, wait a minute, what about I didn't expect you to ask that question. Well
2: right.
1: I don't care.
2: Right now on the Iran deal, if President Trump appeared on our show, my first question would be, what?
1: With an exclamation mark, then
2: exactly.
1: A question mark.
2: Yeah.
1: But, you know, there was a complete lack of curiosity. I said, where's the curiosity from our people in power to say, we've shut down our country. The public needs to know where this virus came from. You didn't see it from the Biden administration.
2: No. You
1: know,
2: no,
1: you initially saw it from Trump when he was saying the China virus, remember?
2: Yeah.
1: Yeah. Racist.
2: Right. Exactly.
1: It came from China.
2: Right.
1: And then
2: remember Nancy doing the television interview
1: in Chinatown?
2: In Chinatown.
1: Yeah, exactly. the discrimination.
2: You know, and saying, and I believe that is in her district. And, you know, so she's standing there, you know, don't worry. I don't care about this or that. I only care about the truth. Where did it come from? And by the way, even after we really knew the truth and everybody knew it on the lab leak, there was an article in one of the liberal publications. It was New York Times Post or somewhere, Washington Post or somewhere, that wrote, and the title of the article was, well, the consensus is in, we all know it was the wet market, something to that extent. It was bat soup. That's where we came up with bat soup crazy. Because we can't say what we really want to say without getting fired.
1: We had the bat in there.
2: Yeah.
1: But I mean, that was where the John Stewart thing, where he came in and just said, out of all the hundreds of thousands of towns across the world,
2: yeah,
1: you know, what is, you know, it's like, what is the chance that the virus would appear,
2: yeah,
1: at a fish market,
2: yeah,
1: just a stone's throw away,
2: right,
1: where they actually do that real research,
2: right,
1: where they actually do the research on this stuff.
2: Right.
1: And of course, that's what everybody figured. It was like, you can't. Well, but again, at that point, the left was trying to sell us that a man can be a woman. So if you're trying to sell us that a man can be a woman, you can certainly try to sell us the quote coincidence,
2: yes,
1: that it came from a fish market within a stone's throw,
2: right,
1: of the research center in Wuhan, where it actually came.
2: Right.
1: And then it was called the Wuhan virus, and Trump called it the China virus. That's racist. Well, it's a Wuhan virus.
2: Right. I mean,
1: Is that more racist when you say, should the GPS, you ever see that when you on any app?
2: Mm.
1: Do you want the GPS to be precise, or do, right, you want it to be in the general area?
2: Right.
1: Well, if, yeah, it's precise, does that make it more racist?
2: Right, exactly.
1: I mean, it was so stupid, but we all knew that Fauci lied. He just was trying to change the definition.
2: Of course.
1: And that's why we were screaming at Rand Paul saying, don't talk about what the label is. Talk about the actual behavior. What was the conduct? What was the research about?
2: This is what's critical in all of this. It's critical in everything, is the truth. Because the goal would be, my goal, just me talking, to not have this happen again. Because imagine that it was something, because they, you know, for a while they were treating it like you breathe on somebody, they die. Now, it was dangerous, and it killed a number of people across the world. It was very dangerous. Now imagine something even more dangerous leaking as a result of and being available as a result of taxpayer dollars going into it. I understand research has to be done when we talk about what could be used as a weapon by our enemy. I understand that research is important. There has to be transparency at every level to every extent possible. And we got everything but, in fact, we got the opposite. We got nothing but lies, and the left doing everything they could to control. They didn't buy the science. Gavin Newsom didn't buy the science. No. There's proof that he did not buy the science. And the question was, how did this begin? Well, it's like the Russian hoax thing. If we don't go back to the beginning, if we don't go back to where this started and how this happened, the foundation of all this, then we'll never be able to prevent this in the future.
1: We are Red Eye Radio.
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0: We are Red Eye Radio. He is Eric Carly, and I'm Gary McNamara. Good morning. All right. So, you know, the entire thing with Fauci does have similarities to me, with Russia collusion, because when we were talking about, you're like, how's he going to get there? I'll tell you, you and I were always asking the question, why is the Biden administration, why are they protecting China?
1: Right.
0: What is it that, and we realized that eventually they weren't protecting China. They were protecting Fauci and others that were doing things that were illegal.
1: Yes.
0: We weren't supposed to be doing gain of function.
1: Right.
0: And they were doing it. That's who they were protecting. And I related to Russia collusion. It's the same thing you and I said before the Mueller report, the day before the Mueller report came out. If the Mueller report does not say, well, what we did when we started day one was we looked for evidence that Trump was colluding with the Russians. So we said, let's start with a clean slate. Where would you go first? Well, you'd go straight to the FISA warrant, because the FISA warrant on Carter Page must have had the evidence. If you got a secret warrant on a person in the Trump campaign, that's where the evidence had to be. That's got to be the big evidence to convince a secret court to actually put, you know, do a FISA warrant on a member of the Trump campaign, of a presidential campaign. And we said, if he doesn't do that, if he says we didn't go down there, or they just don't mention that they went down there, then we knew it was all bogus.
1: Right.
0: Because you're always looking for the best evidence. The best evidence would be in a FISA warrant, right?
2: Yep, that's what I was saying earlier. It's just like Russian collusion. If you don't go back to the foundation of why it all happened, then you're bound to repeat it.
0: But they couldn't do that because it would have exposed Hillary, who was the creator of Russia collusion.
2: And if you kept going, we believe there could have been a connection going back to Mueller.
0: Oh, yeah, when he was with the FBI. Yeah, we always talked about that. Would it go as far back as Mueller?
2: Right. Because if you go back that far, then you've got to go back a little bit further. But why do we believe this then? And then you could go all the way back.
0: Well, but I don't think for Mueller it was as much as Russia collusion as it was that, you know, Mueller and FISA policy.
2: Yeah, there was that too.
0: Yeah.
2: Yeah. I mean, no. Yeah. It was, well, that's the problem. Because we asked, is this only part of a bigger picture of them? Because remember, the courts in October of 2016, the outgoing, basically almost the end of the Obama administration, telling the FISA courts, sorry, we didn't follow your orders to quit violating people's rights.
0: And it went back to Mueller.
2: Yep. So we wanted to know if other things were happening, and there's the Mueller connection right there.
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5: ABC News, I'm Stephanie Officer. President Trump offered a softer tone when responding to reporters about the negotiation process with Iran to end the months-long conflict. Now he insists the diplomacy by Vice President Vance will prevent escalation in the Strait of Hormuz.
6: As long as they respect us, I don't want to use the word fear because that's an inappropriate word, but as long as they respect us, we're not going to have any trouble. We have total control of the Strait.
5: Severe storms are making their way from the Midwest to the Northeast. ABC's Ginger Z.
1: There are severe thunderstorm warnings from Twin Rivers, New Jersey to Greensboro, North Carolina, and that is marching east. 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
2: And thank you.
1: You know, I was thinking about Keir Starmer resigning as prime minister. I think it'll go into effect. He's staying as he stepped down immediately as his party's leader, and he will. There's going to be a transition. He's going to stay till there's a transition to another prime minister. Doesn't Great Britain remind you a little bit like California?
2: Yeah,
1: and I say this from the point that they keep electing basically the same kind of people to do the same kind of things. They're dissatisfied with them, but they keep electing them. You know, it was sort of like when they had the governors, one of the governors' debates in California, and it came down to it, and I can't remember whether it was Bianco or Hilton who just said, you look at the polls, I mean, roughly, you know, the Republicans have about, you know, if you look at the primary results, about, what, 30%. So Democrat support still is 70%. It could change in the election. You never know. You know, it could be closer. But I forgot whether it was Bianco or Hilton that said, these are the same people that are saying they're going to solve the problems, yet they endorse and supported all the initiatives that created the problems that we have.
2: No,
1: and,
2: I mean,
1: and it just seems like it. And I saw yesterday someone wrote, it's like, you know, Great Britain is like California. They know what they don't like, which is the result of their policies, but they don't know what they like.
2: Well, that's it. Well, because here's the thing. If you are to move more toward conservative principles, work has to be done, and it's hard. Over there, they use a word called austerity. Don't you dare, though, in 2026, talk about making cuts. Right? Years ago, a guy I knew was British, and he didn't live here, but he came over here frequently for events, and we were at an event in California, and he said, we have a new petrol tax. For us Americans, that's fuel tax. And he said that's kicking in like next week. I said, oh, that's horrible. He goes, no, it's great. I said, why is it great? He said, because it's going to put more funds into NHS. And I stopped right there because I didn't want to fight anybody. And also, no, because it would have been, you know, an endless conversation. And because, look, he's British and didn't have a problem with NHS or just simply believed it needed more funding. I can't tell you because I didn't ask him. I knew where he would go. And there's no point of me debating him as an American. I know, in fact, we've got a couple of Brits that have written us and talk about the failures of, you know, what's going on over there. And they're not happy with it. But it's this mindset, right, where you're just steeped in it and have been for so long. And then, that guy's not working. Time to do it again. And then they just, like, go through prime ministers, you know. It's like crazy. It's as if something is going to change. And I think it's a theory. I don't know if it's true, but I think a solid theory that they just simply, in order to change, in order for things to work. I really, by the way, thought Brexit was kind of a big deal because I thought, well, wait, they're looking at it going, hey, there are people that aren't held accountable by us that are dictating to us what we have to do, and we don't like that.
1: Right. They said, we don't want to be Virginia.
2: Right. Exactly. We didn't want this compact between other countries in their case. And you know, and it,
1: but it's sort of the same. Actually, I mean, we joke about it, but it's sort of the same thing with the compact in Virginia, which takes away
2: where you don't have representation.
1: Right, you don't have representation for your what the people of Virginia actually want.
2: But I think it because if you're going to talk about implementing conservative ideal, you're not. It's not going to be easy if you're going to promote that the government gets out of the way. I don't know that they know how to do that over there. I just don't. Well, it just because of the nature of how their government has always been.
1: Well, there's been a shift in the polls, and the anti-immigration party, Reform UK, is now beating the Labour Party. But so Starmer's leaving, right? He'll be leaving. It's going to be replaced most likely by Andy Burnham, who's a left-wing. Who's a left-wing politician. And so it's like, okay, what are you going to do different? What are you going to promote different? And the fact is, it's like, you know, the party's trying to figure out, you know, what are we going to do as they look at the public opinion polls that the public is, you know, maybe moving the other way. Now, maybe there will be movement like we've seen in some South American countries, Colombia, for example, holding their election. And you saw what happened, you know, down there. And so, you know, I was reading what Burnham was saying, and I'm like, okay, there's nothing specific here. They're not really going to change. And you look at it here. I mean, we look at the Democratic Party here in the United States, and how insane they've gone. We let you know what's in their platform. And when we say insane, we're not trying to be over the top and throw over the top rhetoric at it. It's the issues that they're talking about. The Democratic Socialists of America, which has huge representation. It is what owns the Democratic Party. It drives the Democratic Party to the left. Maybe they won't embrace everything. They're not going to get everything through. I mean, you're not going to change. You're not going to, let's put it this way. You're not going to get rid of the Senate.
2: No, you're not.
1: That's not going to happen. No. And you're not going to have government ownership of major corporations in America. That's not going to happen. But that's where the new Democrat leadership in the United States wishes to lead the Democrat Party. And that's part of the, you know, part of the discussion has been over the last couple of days with some of the South American elections and what's going on in Great Britain and other parts of Europe, where they're now looking at liberalism and saying this doesn't work. They're rejecting it as the United States seems to be embracing it. And, and it's like, there's no critical thinking or, I'm sorry, a lack of human intelligence, you know, when you've got a place like Maine that may elect a Nazi who got a ton of votes and won in a landslide in the primary.
2: Yeah.
1: I mean, when you've got that going, it's like, holy Toledo. And so I look at Great Britain. I just went, well, they seem to remind me a little bit of California.
2: Well,
1: let's do the same thing. You know, it isn't working. Get a new person to do the same thing.
2: So in doing my ancestry, I found out that one of my great, great, great, great, great, great, great, great grandfathers was Robert Harley, the first Earl of Oxford, who wasn't officially the first prime minister, but many call him the first prime minister serving under Queen Anne. And I think of what it might have been like back when he served. I mean, we're talking about back, he was born in December of 1661 and died in May of 1724, right? So I think to myself, my gosh, first of all, they didn't even have Facebook. Second of all, you think about, again, how long that country has been the way that it is and the back and forth. In fact, after he was in office, he was in prison for a short time because of his positions and seemed to be a traitor because of the positions that he held. You know, think about this. You know, if someone just said something out loud. You know, a lawmaker or a former lawmaker, and then they just went to prison because they said something out loud. And it wasn't slander. or libel. They were just issuing an opinion and a position. Well, you know, I mean,
1: California.
2: Yeah, just like, exactly. Just like California.
1: And we're going by that transgender language law that they had to,
2: and when I was, and
1: struck down.
2: The thing to me about doing ancestry is it really isn't about the people and the family. I didn't know him. He didn't know me, clearly. It was hundreds of years ago. I have no idea what kind of person he was like. It was just, to me, it's the history of it all. As you read through their lives, and then you're just reading through someone's life, whether they were related to you or not, really is irrelevant. Doesn't really mean anything at all. It just, when I found that out, I thought, this is it. They're steeped in this culture, and it won't ever change. It's, you know, they've made a couple of moves, like Brexit. I said, hey, we want representation. But, of course, it means something else to them over there for different reasons. Then you look at all the doctors in the NHS, in their healthcare system, that are saying this is dangerous. This cannot continue. This is costing people their lives. It's not going to change. It isn't. You think of Margaret Thatcher. At some point, you're going to run out of other people's money. Well, apparently that's not happening. They're still doing it. And so what do? They take more of other people's money. That guy I know from Great Britain was happy they were raising taxes on fuel because he thought it was going to be a better NHS system after those taxes were raised. And of course, it hasn't changed.
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0: We are Red Eye Radio. He's Eric Cronin, and I'm Gary McNamara. And this segment of the show called This Is Not the Babylon Bee from the CBC.
1: Yeah.
0: A Canadian town grants rights to trees. A small town west of Montreal has decided to officially recognize trees as living beings with rights of their own in what the environmental organization describes as a first in Canada. The resolution adopted by the Terrasse Vaudreuil City Council on June 9th declares that trees are worthy of protection, including the right to life, to natural growth, to integrity, and to regeneration.
2: And the right to move about freely.
0: There's a the town signed a universal declaration of a right of the tree, which says the tree is a living being sensitive to changes in its environment. In fact, with the mayor had said, you know, a tree is just like a human being.
2: Well, no, it is. I saw the documentary, Lord of the Rings. They walk, they do everything. They're almost human.
0: Well, the question now comes up.
2: Mm-hmm.
0: Firewood.
1: Yeah.
0: Housing.
1: Uh-oh.
2: Lumber.
0: Lumber.
2: Yeah.
0: Fire safety.
2: Right. Yeah. Yeah.
0: You think of everything that everything that we use wood for.
2: But here's the thing. Are they going to be held accountable? All these illegitimate seedlings everywhere. Who pays for them?
0: This is how delusional it is. What did they watch The Wizard of Oz? And say, well, look at this tree throwing apples.
2: Yeah. Or the Lord of the Rings, that one, you know, yeah, where they come to life and go to war.
0: Yeah, exactly.
2: Listen,
0: I forgot about that one.
2: Yeah, no.
0: Oh, yeah, I forgot about that. That's even better.
2: If they could come to life and go to war, I might have a different attitude about it.
0: They are human.
2: Now, Tolkien clearly smoked a lot of weed. I mean, he was way over the top.
0: His name said it. Tolkien.
2: Yeah, exactly. I mean, look, I say we get some hobbits together, maybe some Keebler elves because we need cookies. And they live in trees, though.
0: I was going to say, you can't make them in the trees.
2: Can't make the cookies in the trees. What are we doing?
0: No.
2: If we can't make cookies in trees, how are we going to do the fudge stripes without trees?
0: You know, it really does remind me of the, what was it? Remember the people worshiping the trees?
2: Earth first.
0: Earth first. The earth first. Look at this rock.
2: Look at all these.
0: Look at the wonderful
2: trees.
0: Look at this rock and the wonderful life this rock has lived. Remember her?
2: Yep. All this happens when you legalize it.

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6: Stephanie Officer. Vice President J.D. Vance traveling back to the U.S. from Switzerland to update President Trump on what he says is progress in the peace talks with Iran. ABC's Mary Bruce.
7: That is a major milestone.
8: Vice President J.D. Vance, who led the talks over the weekend, says he got a big concession out of Iran, that they will now allow international nuclear inspectors into the country.
7: Permanently ending a nuclear weapons program in Iran.
8: But that promise of nuclear inspectors was the same promise made under President Obama's deal that Trump tore up. And despite Vance's words, Iranian state media reports Iran has made no new nuclear commitments.
6: The family of a one-year-old baby shot and killed by police in Mississippi want an independent autopsy. At a press briefing Monday, attorney Ben Crump questioned the motivation of officers in the death of Cullen Wiley on June 14th, after officers responded to a shoplifting call at the Senatobia Walmart. Crump said the Mississippi Bureau of Investigation has described Cullen as a juvenile and not a baby, and believes an independent autopsy would provide the full story into the child's death.
9: It is not controversial for us.

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2: An early morning explosion Monday forced the evacuation of hundreds of residents in Dixon, Illinois. One person seriously injured. Dixon's Deputy Fire Chief Adam Arnold.
3: We were dispatched for a structure fire, which was preceded by an explosion. Upon crew's arrival on scene, they found heavy structural damage.
2: High gas readings were detected in nearby homes, so as a precaution, an evacuation was ordered for about 400 people across the neighborhood. A terrifying shootout in Montreal, Canada, Monday. At least two people were killed, including a police officer. ABC Chief Justice Correspondent Pierre Thomas.
4: The horror unfolding around 11:30 a.m. near a high-rise building with a grocery store and a restaurant on the first floor. Montreal police crouching behind cars, opening fire. Suspect then appears with a long gun, dressed in camouflage, firing shots at close range. For nearly 3 hours, authorities urging residents to shelter in place. Police confirming a civilian and a police officer killed, a second officer wounded. Investigators confirming the lone gunman was also killed.
2: The union representing horse carriage drivers in New York City's Central Park says it gave members refresher safety training. It comes after police say an 18-year-old tourist died after being thrown from a horse-drawn carriage last week. The New York City Council is now considering a plan to phase out the carriages altogether. I'm Stephanie Officer, ABC News.
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2: 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Gary McNamara and Eric Harley talk about everything from politics to social issues and news of the day. 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
3: All across America, we are Red Eye Radio. He is Eric Harley and I'm Gary McNamara. Hey, I know there's a ton of stuff that happened yesterday, but I want to get to, I thought about this yesterday after I was driving home and I went, wow, I forgot to say that. And this is when we were talking about the Democratic Socialist of America, which is the, I mean, that's the group of people that's taking over the Democratic Party. I mean, they believe in all the radical things, out there. And you're talking about AOC, Bernie Sanders, Mamdani, Platner, you know, and anybody in the, you know, anybody in the squad. And, you know, they're the leaders, but the Democratic Party is going along with it. And I saw somebody wrote today. I forgot. Oh, I'll find it. I think I actually printed it up somewhere in my pile of stuff. That was saying that the Democratic Socialist of America, you know, that really primarily appeals to the young people and, the old people won't vote that way. Well, look at the last election with Kamala Harris. And how radical she was. When you look at it, Democrat, we talked about this because this is what amazed us, is that the older demographics for the Democrats are the most loyal towards the Democrats. So when I saw that, I went, what? But one of the things that I forgot to mention from this story, and we talked about what the Democratic Socialists of America want, to where they want the Democratic Party to go. A lot of it they've already gone, you know, the radical transgender movement, identity politics without question, as we know, which is the racism of the Democratic Party, where they judge people by groups and not individuals. They also want to abolish the U.S. Senate. They want to defund the Pentagon, no money for the military.
4: Right.
3: Universal amnesty to illegal immigrants. Transfer ownership of major corporations to the public. I love it. The public. You mean I become a stockholder? No, actually, they take it away from the public and give it to the government.
4: Yes, these are, they're already, we have publicly traded companies.
3: Yes.
4: That is the private sector. Right. What they're saying is the government owns it.
3: Right. And, but this is the one that I wanted to they also demand that police budgets be kept, to zero. What was the other thing? And the statement that the U.S. is an imperialist nation and everything else. But the other one was that the president and the Supreme Court, with a chief executive, which is the president, and the judiciary chosen by and subordinate to Congress, they wish to get rid of the separation of powers.
4: Yes.
3: And I didn't mention that. We mentioned that.
4: But we didn't mention the effect of that, what that actually means.
3: Right. And as we've said before, when you ask people, you go out and you say, what's the most important part of the Constitution? Probably people would say freedom of speech, right? Or the Second Amendment, or the Bill of Rights.
4: Nope.
3: Probably that would be
4: that's what you would get.
3: I'm going to guess that would be the most frequent. The most frequent answer, where actually the most important part of the Constitution is the separation of powers, hands down.
4: Scalia wrote about that.
3: Yeah.
4: And it was, if you think about it, one of the most important observations.
3: Right. There is no Bill of Rights. There is no Bill of Rights if there's no separation of powers.
4: There is nothing without separation of powers.
3: Right. Everything, that's when everything falls apart, which is what they want.
4: Right.
3: Which is, and the entire thing of, when you look at the separation of powers, the Senate and the House are actually part of that.
4: Right. I say for this, Democratic Social Group of America, what do they call themselves? Democratic Social Group of America, whatever, the Communists of America. The Pinko Commies.
3: The Pinko Commies.
4: Here's what I think they should do. Just come out and say it. One person in charge for a very, very long time. The government owns everything and provides to you only what you need. There. Pretty simple. Yeah. We don't have police. Oh, wait a minute. Now, eventually they would have police because if you and, you know, any of your friends decided to have a well-formed militia, let's say, and you wanted to start an uprising against this one person in power, their police would not allow that to happen and would, of course, take action against you.
3: But the separation of powers is the basis of everything that the United States is based upon, which made us different at that time and has been followed by so many nations across the world. And the Democrats want it gone. And I don't want to hear that, well, there's a split here in the Democratic Party. Not with the politicians, they're not. The voters keep putting in the most radical politicians on the Democrat side. You don't see a Democrat uprising saying, my God, you believe that men should be able to expose themselves to women in a locker room? Are you nuts?
5: Yeah.
3: You know, people still, the Democrats that are still left that are voting are for all of these things.
4: Right,
3: as the polls have shown, we did that. Right. We did that about a month ago. What do the people actually believe that vote Democrat? And it's like, okay, it mirrors what the Democrats are actually promoting. But the separation of powers, which means power cannot accumulate in one area of the government. And when you see what the Democrats, Socialists of America, are doing here, what they want the Democratic Party and what they want eventually the legislation to be, is to put all the power in Congress that is only based on population.
4: Without a Senate.
3: Yes, exactly. That's what I said. With just the population.
4: Right.
3: That the states would not matter. Think about this. I haven't heard, Republicans maybe, I haven't heard any Democrat politician in Virginia, for example, because we talked about what they did in Virginia. They want to join the compact.
4: Right.
3: Yeah. You know, the compact that said, well, however Virginia votes, it won't matter. It's what the majority of states want to do. We follow that.
4: A part of this compact,
3: right.
4: Everyone who's part of the compact, they'll decide. So whatever we decide as a state doesn't matter.
3: Doesn't matter.
4: The compact,
3: right.
4: As a group decides.
3: And there's been no peep saying, wait a minute, you're taking the voice of Virginia citizens. My God.
4: Mm-hmm.
3: I'm just thinking Virginia Thomas Jefferson. That just finally hit me. I'm like, oh my God.
4: Yeah.
3: And they're saying Virginia citizens don't matter.
4: Right.
3: That's what they said.
4: No, that's exactly what
3: Virginia citizens don't matter. Now Republicans are screaming about it, but Democrats don't care.
4: No.
3: Democrats
4: no.
3: don't care. You know,
4: they would love it. I believe a number of them of the rank and file are thinking, look, there are a couple of things this does for me is, well, you know, that the whole nuisance of having to go vote. Ugh, I'm not going to have to do that anymore. I'll just let all these other states that are part of this compact with our state decide for us. And the fact that those same people, the rank and file, that believe that also believe that they'll make the right decision and that the group, the mob, should rule.
3: Yeah. That the mob should rule. And by having the Supreme Court under the authority of Congress, that means the Bill of Rights means nothing.
4: Means nothing.
3: Doesn't mean anything anymore because it's the tyranny of the majority, which the founding fathers were against. And the beautiful thing is, it's the same Democrats that sit there and say the antiquated philosophy of the founding fathers who put together this document and the racism. Yet what they wish to get to is a reactionary government where power will sit with the tyranny of the majority, which is what our founding fathers were against. And if you understand, as we said, why the Electoral College exists, why the Senate exists, And it's really the same reason. But you look at it, you and I said, look at the futures. And they're talking about, we talked about this yesterday, the population shifts, that the population, you're going to have so much of the population in 75 years if things continue the way they are in Texas and in Florida. Mm-hmm. And we're talking about massive amounts. Mm-hmm. Texas will have twice the population of California.
5: Yeah.
3: Yeah. And Florida will, I think, roughly have about 20 million people more than California. And you're going to have southern states that have a lot more power, which means all these rules and it's like the panic for the ranked choice voting in California when they thought this might not go our way.
4: Right. Yeah.
3: Oops, this might not go our way. What are we going to do? Oh my God. Oh my God. We got to change this. We got to change this. We got to change this.
4: Yeah. Yeah.
3: And so I find it really interesting, but it's important to bring up because it also fits in with this. I want to play this here. This is Harry Enten because this is about the polls and Independence Day and 4th of July. And it's something that we've talked about before when we get to Independence Day and say, well, what is a patriot? If you completely disagree with the Constitution of the United States, if you believe that the separation of powers should be gone, if you believe the Senate should be gone, if you believe the Electoral College should be gone, if you believe the First Amendment should be gone, if you believe the Second Amendment should be gone, well, you're actually not a patriot because a patriot believes in the basic concepts of the ultimate law, which is the Constitution of the United States.
5: Yep.
3: If you don't believe in it, what America are you loyal to?
5: Right.
3: And that's not over-the-top rhetoric. It's based on, you know, define, you know, what a patriot is. But let's go to Harry Enten talking about patriotism, the, you know, Independence Day coming up, and the way the two parties think. Here we go.
4: All right.
6: This, to me, is one of the most stunning divides that we have seen. You know, we're talking about polarization in politics. It even comes down to what you believe July 4th actually is. Like, what does July 4th mean to you? Celebrate America, friends and family time. Among Republicans, what do you see? You see the clear majority say it's a time to celebrate America, 65%. Among Democrats, however, the plurality disagree. Look at that. What do you see? Friends and family time at 42% versus just 24% who say that what it means most to them is to celebrate America. So even on the basic question of what July 4th means to you, we have Republicans on one end saying celebrate America, more of them say that, and Democrats on the other end saying that it means more to them to have time with friends and family.
7: What do they say about the flag?
6: Yeah, okay, so what do they say about the flag? Even on the basic level of flag, look at this. Look at how we have an increasing polarization on this issue. We'll display the flag on July 4th, the American flag. Back in July of 2001, look at this. You had 68% of Republicans, 65% of Democrats saying that they would, in fact, display the flag on July 4th. You come over to this side of the screen, Republicans basically are where they were 25 years ago, right? 64%. But look at that Democratic percentage. Absolutely plummeting. Just 27% of Democrats say they will, in fact, display the flag on July 4th. Democrats and Republicans in different camps, even on the simple question of displaying the flag on July 4th, a polarization, a split that simply put did not exist a generation ago.
3: So I guess the question is, where are we wrong when we say Democrats are not patriots? If the Democrats are going here and the Democratic Party agrees with the Democratic Socialist of America, if that's where that party is going, where they wish to shred the Constitution of the United States, well, of course they don't want to fly the flag. They don't believe in America.
4: No. They don't. They want, if this is the attempt and has been the attempt for a very, very long time, dismantle the Constitution.
5: Yep.
4: And, you know, you started asking the question years ago. Okay, then what would your Constitution, your version of the Constitution look like? And of course, you know, we never get the answers. It's just a question you throw out there, and it's never going to be, and they're never going to, nobody else is asking them, but now we know.
3: Now we know. When they say that the Constitution needs to be changed, now we know.
4: Now we know exactly what by the way, for years, we started this years ago. Own it. Quit trying to hide what you really want. And now we're here. Now we're here. You and I have been saying this for the longest time. Why are you trying to, you know, Going back to Obama or whatever it was, they were radical. We knew they were radical. And they get into, media interviews or election time debates or whatever it might be. Testifying on Capitol Hill. And they can't own all of their radical ideas. They can't promote them. Now they're doing it. Here we are.
5: Yeah.
4: Now we know. Promoted proudly. By the way, put this on everything. For these radicals, put this everywhere. Spend your ad money promoting this. Let's go. Let's go. Let's have this debate about what this country is all about and what it's founded on. Because formed militia, well-regulated militia really is the term, but well-informed public is what we need. And we have too many willfully ignorant people out there. This is a great opportunity to separate communism from liberty.
5: Yeah, because when you look at it, the government ownership of major corporations.
4: Yeah.
5: Get rid of the Senate, get rid of the Electoral College, and think about it. Because I always focus on, you take one of the most liberal states out there, and I think arguably you could say Massachusetts is one of the most liberal states.
4: Yeah, yeah.
5: They would lose any power that they have in Congress.
4: Oh, yeah. Right. Well, Bernie state. I mean, it's done.
5: And great point.
4: Yeah.
5: Bernie state, Vermont.
4: Right.
5: You would lose any type of influence at all because everything would be proportioned by the population.
4: Right.
5: So you'd lose your two senators. You'd lose one half of the power that you have in the bicameral legislature.
4: Yep.
5: We are Red Eye Radio.
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0: We are Red Eye Radio. He's Eric Harding. I'm Gary McNamara. You know, I know that if somebody's, you know, an independent or leans left or whatever, they probably would listen to us at times and just say, well, that's just over-the-top, you know, rhetoric about the Democrats. And we're like, we're not making an allegation. We're observing what they're saying. We're observing their platform. And you look at the Democrats Socialists of America, which is the momentum of where the Democratic Party is going, and they wish to shred the Constitution of the United States and the most important parts of the Constitution of the United States.
1: Yep.
0: That's not over-the-top rhetoric. It's what they have said in their own words.
1: Yep.
2: No, this is it. This is what they're putting out there openly now and promoting. And I hope they promote the daylights out of it. Let's go. This can be shredded all day long. What this would actually mean for this country, well, it wouldn't be this country anymore.
0: No. No. Now, you'd have to go through a lot of constitutional, you know, the constitutional amendment process.
2: Now, you're bringing in reality.
0: Now, and that's going to be a tough thing to do. Even in the Senate, for example, let's say they start with the Senate.
2: Yeah.
0: Let's say they say, okay, let's do a constitutional amendment to get rid of the Senate. What do you do in Vermont and Massachusetts?
2: Right.
0: Does Vermont and Massachusetts, when it comes down to it, the liberals there say, yes, let's give up our major representation for the things that we care about in the federal government?
2: I'm sure they wouldn't have a problem. I'm sure of it.
3: Humanist Media is an equal opportunity employer.
4: ABC News, I'm Stephanie Officer. The Iran negotiations are proving successful, according to Vice President J.D. Vance, who is on his way back to the U.S. after a weekend of talks. The VP said they created a, quote, good foundation for a successful final deal that would end the months-long conflict. The most immediate, ensuring the Strait of Hormuz stays open. Iran seems to be agreeable, says ABC contributor retired Colonel Steve Ganyard, because President Trump has granted a sanctions waiver on the sale of Iranian oil.
5: But it'll pump billions and billions of dollars into this Iranian regime that we don't know what its future looks like. We don't know, are they really going to come in and join the world community, or are they going to be the same old Iran that we had before, feeding their proxies to sow dissent around the world?
4: That waiver lasts until August 21st. Merlin the Duck, clad in his signature green Mexico jersey, has become that country's unofficial World Cup mascot because of his cuteness and popularity, so much so he overshadowed the Mexican
6: by the USDA Forest Service, your state forester, and the Ad Council.
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1: And he is Eric Harley, and I'm Gary McNamara. 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So when I know that when I look at the platform from the Democrat Socialist of America, which is where the Democratic Party is going. Look, these ideas that they propose already, you have seen no pushback when anybody in the Democrat side says we need to get rid of the Senate and the Electoral College.
2: Right. Right.
1: You don't hear anything.
2: Right.
1: But the first thing that I would think of if I lived in a small state, first I'd ask the question, why does the Senate exist? Right?
2: Yeah.
1: It's a big question.
2: Yeah.
1: Why do we have two sections, a bicameral legislature?
2: Mm-hmm.
1: Why do we have a House? Why do we have a Senate?
2: Right.
1: We have a Senate, so every geographical area, which is every state, big or small, in one part of the legislative branch, has a little bit more clout so they feel represented. Because we know, and the Founding Fathers knew, that one of the reasons we had a revolution was because they felt like they weren't being represented.
2: Right. Right.
1: And so in order to stop a civil war, which they knew about, because what did they do? They created a civil war.
2: Yeah.
1: They
2: yeah.
1: understood that a Senate should exist. But what I find really interesting, this is when, you know, we talked about this article that was out a couple of weeks ago that was talking about the fact of, you know, do Democrats think differently from us, or do they just not think? Because the first thing, if I'm a Democrat in Vermont and Bernie Sanders is out there saying we need to get rid of the Senate, first off, I say, well, you know, that means you're going to be gone. You'll be unemployed. But doesn't that mean that Vermont has less representation to influence the federal government than we currently have now? And Massachusetts, as liberal as they are, the same thing.
2: Yeah.
1: And you would think that these smaller liberal states would go, no, we can't do this. We can't lose representation for the state. But then you see Virginia, where Virginia just says, we're going to join the compact, which, by the way, is going to be found unconstitutional.
2: Right.
1: But it's the fact that they're proceeding with it, and Democrat voters aren't saying, are you out of your mind? What you're saying is, our vote doesn't count. We're going to do with the majority that isn't part of our state and doesn't have our concerns. We're going to go with what other states think. What?
2: Yeah. Yeah.
1: I mean, is there any thinking of Democrats at all in this? Or do they just go, election should be judged on vote total and that's all, no matter what. I don't want to think anything else. Don't tell me about the Senate. Don't tell me about representation. Don't tell me about why it existed. We don't care.
2: We don't care about the Electoral College. I don't want to get into the weeds. Look, can I just click like on Facebook and be done? That's where we are. Because it's the willfully ignorant. It's not just willfully ignorant. I mean, that's the basis of it. But beyond that, it is somebody else do something for me. You know, somebody else do whatever it is I'm supposed to be responsible for.
1: Well, think about this. The Democrat voter in Virginia is screaming, the Republicans are trying to disenfranchise voters. And the state of Virginia has said, no, we're going to we're going to self-disenfranchise ourselves.
2: Right. No, this is, I mean, it's, you know,
1: it's mind-boggling.
2: When I go vote on election day, you know, they give you the sticker. I always take the sticker because my daughter Elizabeth loves stickers, right? She mm-hmm. puts them everywhere. Now, on those, she doesn't display them because, you know, she didn't vote. What I end up doing usually is I put them, you know, I stick them on the mailbox of my liberal neighbors and write for Trump under it. And that way everybody knows they voted for Trump. my original point, sorry, what is that? It's kind of like taking care of things around the house, right? taking care of my responsibilities. It is my duty. It is my responsibility. I love having that responsibility. I take it very seriously. There are people that are quite the opposite. Oh, it's election day? Oh, well, I hope all the people that vote for the person I like. That way that person wins. I mean, they don't. It's not, I don't even think I can classify it as being lazy. I mean, you might, technically. It is just, it's the willful ignorance mixed with just enough laziness to say, everything will be fine. I don't have to participate. I don't. By the way, all of this is coming from the side that is pointing at Trump saying he is a threat to democracy. Their entire, essentially, constitution dismantles our constitution.
1: I know.
2: And he's the threat to democracy.
1: Well, it's like, I just saw, I didn't even read it. It just was the headline. Comic goes after Nate Bargatze for going to the fascist fight. And we're you're the party that the majority endorses an actual Nazi communist.
2: Right.
1: And we say Nazi communist because that's really sort of unique in history, because it's like, okay, do I want to be Hitler or do I want to be Stalin? I mean, there's this great debate going on, you know, in Plattner's mind. Yeah. But they've actually got a Nazi.
2: Yes. Yes.
1: It's amazing.
2: I mean, it is. And every time we've done this over and over again, you know, when they say something, then, you know, you have to look at it and say, oh, well, wait a minute. This is what they're thinking or what they're doing. I think the whole Russian collusion hoax is a perfect example. They were the ones actually working with a Russian national,
1: Iggy Danchenko,
2: to make the whole thing to be the basis of the entire blossoming of that thing. Because the dossier was it. That's what changed on the secret warrant. That's the element that was added where the secret courts actually approved the warrant on Carter Page. It's mind-boggling, but we're going down rabbit holes with most people because they don't pay attention. We're at the point of, hey, listen, come on, we'll just join a group with other states, and however the group votes, that's where we're going.
1: You know, it's interesting, this past weekend, when I was traveling and I met a bunch of different people, and I have to say, unless you get involved in it, I really do believe that there's a great possibility that everybody has turned off everything unless you're in the political arena or you're really interested in politics.
2: You know, it's weird.
1: I just noticed over the weekend, you know, just in conversations, nobody's talking politics. Nobody's even talking Trump. Nobody's talking anything unless you're in that arena of ideas or social media, or you've always actively been doing it. It's like regular people just aren't having that discussion or ignoring it because they just don't want to be involved in it because it's so tribal.
2: Well, of all the things that can redirect a conversation, a national conversation here lately, who would have thought soccer would be it? But no, I think you're right. I think you're absolutely right.
1: Well, you may, that, but the case, maybe it's just a temporary thing because it's soccer.
2: Maybe.
1: Because the World Cup's here.
2: Maybe, but you know, I think people are really getting fatigued on, you know, the whole no kings rallies, the no oligarchs tour, the no blah, blah, blah, the you know, all of this, which goes nowhere. It goes nowhere. It does nothing. It moves zero needles. And we point out the flaws for these radicals. And we're very unafraid when it comes to criticizing the GOP, the side we support, because the GOP just frankly can't get their stuff together.
1: I'll make this point.
2: Hmm.
1: Every single person that I personally know that supports Trump and has been active on social media for the last 10 years supporting Trump, completely quiet about Iran. Every single one of them.
2: Yeah, no, it's crickets.
1: And I'm talking about maybe 10 to 15 different people that I know.
2: Yeah. Yeah, no, same here. Yeah, anecdotally, but seriously,
1: when you
2: know you're going to hear something, like you're going to see it somewhere, right? In a thread, you're going to see it, and it's nowhere right now.
1: Yeah.
2: And the reason is because the massive ball of confusion. That's what this whole thing is. And then with all the stuff that came out yesterday.
1: Oh, we'll get to that.
2: Oh, my gosh. It stifles the conversation, because where do you go? Here, we're in a nation where people love to declare what they believe in, right? But they often commit and invest fully. And sometimes, in fact, quite often, they jump on board and the tribalism thing. And look, I want to be with the group that's winning or whatever, or the dominant group or whatever it is.
1: And or political idolatry towards a person.
2: Exactly. Yes. And which can also be tribal, but yes.
1: Yeah.
2: And it's when you fully commit, you know, I go back to CNN. CNN was selling Obama paraphernalia one time.
1: Yeah, I remember that.
2: I mean, what the hell? You know, and, you know, that's the thing. when you look at that kind of tribalism, that kind of idolatry, this is the stuff where when you're fully committed and then you've built, you know, all of your social media pages and posts around that, and then you get burned, it's like, wow, it's a pretty deep cut when you get burned on something. I have to focus on the ideas. The people come and go. Yeah. We've said this from the beginning. The people come and go. I voted for Trump 3 times. I want him to be president. I want him to be successful. My definition of successful is defeating Iran completely and fully, where the regime is gone and we have all of their uranium. And what happens from there would be up to the Iranian people. I want the economy to do better. I believe the tariffs that have been all over the place. Tariffs can work in certain situations, but they've been all over the place for any and every reason. Have to be straightened out so that the economy can do its thing. The government has to get out of the way and let capitalism, which is a very important part of liberty, because it gives people greater freedom when we expand the economy, let capitalism work the way it should. And sometimes, yes, that means failure of companies, which is, in fact, required if you're going to get to a true expansion of the economy.
1: And look, I understand when somebody votes for the first time and they find some politician out there, and again, they don't know much about history, and they jump on, this person has new ideas and fresh ideas. No, they don't.
2: Yeah.
1: No. Everything's been done on both sides. We know what works. We know what doesn't work. That's why you've got a couple of articles out there about, you know, Great Britain going, okay, we've had enough.
2: Yeah.
1: South America, the country's now going more right because they went left. It doesn't work.
2: No.
1: Leftist economics doesn't work. Keynesian economics doesn't work. Government ownership of companies doesn't work.
2: Right.
1: It can't compete against capitalism.
2: Right.
1: Free markets. It can't.
2: Right.
1: Oh, don't use the word capitalism because people have a negative connotation. Well, then they're morons if they have a negative connotation of it.
2: Exactly.
1: Remember that was a couple of years ago?
2: Yeah.
1: That was the advice to Republicans. Say free markets. Don't say capitalism. It has a bad... Shut up.
2: Right.
1: We are Red Eye Radio.
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15: A better life with Dr. Sanjay Gupta.
16: Osteoporosis affects millions of people in the United States and around the world. It's a disease that basically causes someone's bones to become weak, brittle, and porous, which can increase their risk of fractures. Now, the good news here is there are things you can do other than, or in addition to, taking medications to prevent fractures before it's too late. One is to up your intake of calcium and vitamin D. You also want to eat more protein. One functional medicine dietitian told us that that helps build muscle, and if you're building muscle strength, then you are also building bone strength. You want to be mindful of your workouts. The best ways to build bone density, one therapist told us, are going to be resistance exercises like lifting weights, and also exercises that make your bones take a bit of an impact, such as jumping or even running, just loading the bones a little bit more. I'm Dr. Sanjay Gupta, helping you live a better life.
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0: We are at iRadio. He is Eric Carley, and I'm Gary McNamara. I wanted to at least bring that up yesterday because it's so important to know. You know, we get so involved with the everyday current event things that we'll be covering, as we always do during every show. But I think it's important to look at and say, okay, the Democrat Socialists of America, which are the Mandanis, the AOCs, the Bernie Sanders, the Platners, you know, and a bunch of other Democrats, even if they're not a part of the DSA, they're not going to challenge them. Democrats are afraid to challenge them, and Democrats still vote for them. And that's a huge problem when they're talking about just shredding the Constitution,
1: right,
0: including the separation of powers. It's very important to understand where one of the major political parties in the United States is heading and how radical their platform is. Mm.
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9: ABC News. I'm Sherry Preston. Talks with Iran being called a good foundation by Vice President Vance. Details from ABC's Karen Waugh.
10: The administration is touting progress in peace talks with Iran, saying Iran has agreed to allow international nuclear inspectors into the country. But that promise of nuclear inspectors is the same promise made under President Obama's deal, which Trump tore up. In Iranian state media reports, Iran has made no new commitments regarding its nuclear program.
9: Iran's foreign minister says so far no visits are scheduled by UN nuclear inspectors. The Pentagon going to Congress asking for $80 billion to cover the cost of the war. While that may not get a whole lot of bipartisan support, a measure that has now passed the Senate is Republican Senator Tim Scott backing a housing reform bill.
1: It unlocks housing supply. When you put more housing supply on the market, more people have a chance to become a first-time home buyer.
9: Senate Democratic leader Chuck Schumer.
11: The median home buyer in America is 40 years old. The down payment is excruciating to many and puts housing out of reach for them.
9: The measure includes a ban on Wall Street investors from buying single-family homes. It has passed the Senate, and the House could vote on it today. America's intelligence community getting smaller. Sources tell ABC News the brand new acting director of national intelligence, Bill Pulte, is starting his tenure by letting people go at the Office of National Intelligence. Lawmakers have criticized Pulte, saying he has no national intelligence experience. And a monster trade involving one of the biggest names in the NBA.
12: Giannis Antetokounmpo is now on his way out of Milwaukee. The Bucks pulling off.

0: in months ahead. Message and data rates may apply.
1: Britain's so-called King of the North, Manchester Mayor Andy Burnham, likely on track to be the next Prime Minister now that Keir Starmer says he's stepping down.
2: They've all just decided that Andy Burnham is their man. Such is the level of his popularity. So we are essentially going to have the coronation of a new Prime Minister, because it doesn't look like there's going to be a fight inside the Labour Party.
1: ABC's James Longman. The White House now says six people have been arrested, and the White House is accusing them of vandalism at the Lincoln Memorial reflecting pool. A huge warehouse fire in Los Angeles that has been burning for almost a week may have started during testing of solar panels on the building's roof. That's what investigators are now saying. 85 million pounds of food is now burning. Voters are casting ballots in primaries today, including in New York, Maryland, South Carolina, and Utah. Today starts one of the biggest shopping events of the year. ABC's Mike Dubusky taking a look at Prime Day.
3: When it comes to deals, don't expect dramatically steeper discounts when compared to last year's Prime Day. Adobe anticipates categories like appliances will be discounted about 18% as opposed to 17% last year. Meanwhile, computers will shave 13% off compared to 12% in 2025. Even still, Adobe says these are likely to be the biggest discounts on Amazon until the holiday shopping season kicks off in November. Mike Dubusky, ABC News.
1: More history at the World Cup as superstar Lionel Messi adds to his record, scoring his 18th World Cup goal. Sherry Preston, ABC News.
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23: 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Gary McNamara and Eric Harley talk about everything from politics to social issues and news of the day. 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
24: All across America, we are Red Eye Radio. He is Eric Harley, and I'm Gary McNamara. Welcome and good morning. Come on, you got to tell, you got to see the email that we got.
25: The nice one?
24: The nice one, but then the question.
25: Oh, okay. All right, hold on.
24: You just got to, because it's just, I just thought it was too good not to, you know, not to hit, because we both had been talking about our fathers and
25: yeah,
24: and but I just.
25: Yeah, I got to go back to it. Hold on. I wasn't.
24: I know. I thought okay about it now as we just.
25: So we got a listener who wrote, sorry to hear about your father. Isn't it sad to see what the health care costs? Or, as a conservative, do you allow Medicaid to pay for his care? Now, he wrote this to me and did not CC you on this.
24: Yes.
25: Well, and both of our fathers are dealing with ailments. I mentioned my father's battling of blood cancer and your father dealing with ailments as well, and has been in the hospital, is still in the hospital. So to answer for myself in the case of my father does not have Medicaid.
24: Well, that's the cluelessness of it.
25: Yeah.
24: He's confusing Medicaid with something else.
25: I think he's confusing it with Medicare.
24: He must be. I mean, I have no idea where that's. It's almost as if

0: gets a shot or
1: and
0: something.
1: And Medicare is a true entitlement because my father, like all seniors who qualify for Medicare, paid into the system as they worked during their careers for a number of years. And they get that as a true entitlement. They're actually entitled because they paid for it for you.
0: For my father, it's VA and and Medicare Advantage. I'm assuming it's Medicare Advantage, knowing my
1: father. Same with my dad.
0: Yeah.
1: VA and Medicare.
0: Which is going to the private sector.
1: Yeah.
0: Again, so.
1: My dad gets, he gets as a retired Air Force, I forget what it's called. I'm sorry, I just blanked on it. I know what it is, but he gets that medical care for life. I don't know how much Medicare. Dad and I actually don't talk about. I know Mom and Dad both have Medicare, but they have the benefit of what the Air Force provides, which is for his retirement because he served for so many years. And then in the private sector, he paid in. After that, he had a second career and then paid into the Medicare system, and he does have Medicare. I don't know who pays what, and he also gets VA benefits.
0: Yep.
1: Serving in two foreign wars.
0: My father gets the VA benefits, Medicare, and he's a disabled vet.
1: Yes.
0: He's a disabled veteran. Yep. So that's where he gets it from. It's almost as if the guy was trying to throw a shot.
1: Yeah.
0: Oh, so you're going to... Yeah, they're sick, but you're collecting off Medicaid.
1: Do you allow Medicaid to pay? Oh, I won't have this payment. First of all,
0: they don't collect Medicaid.
1: My father would have to make that decision.
0: My father, is widowed, so you can say a single man, but he has been employed for a significant period of his life.
1: Yes. Right.
0: Now, I know you may be upset that Dad isn't working at 100.
1: Yeah, you know what? He needs to get back to work. Call your dad right now, Gary, and tell him to do the job now. Anyway, but that was the part because the way it was right. Do you, as a conservative, you allow Medicaid? Okay, all right. Medicaid is a different benefit.
0: Right, but that's the ignorance of somebody who's, again, their politics is trying, or whatever they're trying to do, they feel like it's going to, all right, I'll get them. I'll get these guys here. I'll get them upset.
1: I'm certain he meant Medicare because my father, and Mom don't qualify for Medicaid, but so I'm sure he meant Medicare, and Medicare is a true entitlement. You know, this is the thing we have to do all the time. It's there is a lot of, and maybe it was just a typo, I don't know, or the person doesn't know the difference between Medicaid and Medicare, I don't know, but there are a lot of people out there that confuse them, and it does happen. I've heard people, in fact, in conversations about in my own family, talking and saying, with the thing with Medicaid and Medicare, and it happens all the time. Medicaid isn't involved in the case of my father. He doesn't qualify for Medicaid. Medicare, he does qualify for, but I'm not sure how much Medicare covers the VA and his, it's right on the tip of my tongue. The benefit they get from the Air Force because he served for so long in the Air Force.
0: Yeah, I'm not exactly familiar with how it's my sister would be, but I don't know exactly what my dad is in. They renewed him last year, remember, because he's got dementia. So my father is not the, since he's widowed. My father is not a single male not working on Medicaid. So it's
1: right. Yeah. TRICARE is what Dad has through the Air Force. I don't know what pays who. I know the VA is giving some assistance.
0: Mm-hmm.
1: I don't know. Both your father and my father both earned that.
0: For example, the bed that my father's in at, at his house,
1: mm-hmm.
0: when he's back at the house.
1: Mm-hmm.
0: That's an expensive bed. You know, there's
1: right.
0: an air pump. And in fact, what I got for them, because, you know, it's to keep, you know, bed sores from hitting.
1: Right. Yeah.
0: And they're actually very interesting beds, how it's made, how the mattresses move like every couple of minutes.
1: Right. Right.
0: In certain ways. And so I actually yeah. got a backup battery. I bought a backup battery last year in case the power goes out.
1: Yeah.
0: That, you know, will last him, you know, a day, but it uses quite a bit of power.
1: Yeah.
0: It'll use about, it's constantly not, when it goes into the cycle, it uses consistently about 125 watts.
1: Right. Yeah.
0: And it'll go up to 170 for like about 30 seconds every 15, 20 minutes. So the battery, I got one of the lithium ion batteries, for that.
1: Let me also address the Medicaid thing. As a conservative, boo, helping people who need it. Here's the thing. this is coming from me. This is Eric talking. So, just in case there's any confusion, I, Eric Harley, hereby state that we as a society have decided, and I'm okay with a system that provides for those who physically or mentally cannot provide for themselves. I have an adult special needs daughter. We adopted her years ago. She's an adult. She's an angel. She helps me more than I help her. Trust me on that. And we're just close pals. Father's Day was so great. It was just so great with her. I didn't get to see all my kids on Father's Day, but we're planning something coming up. But I look at a system and believe in a system, and we've decided as a nation, and I'm okay with that as a conservative libertarian, that, again, for those who cannot mentally or physically provide for themselves, I'm okay with them getting Medicaid. The answer would be yes. I mean, it doesn't apply to my father because he doesn't qualify mm-hmm. for Medicaid. My daughter does. Now, we pay for her medical care. She had to qualify for it before the age of 21. Because if something happens to me and my wife, and let's say there's nobody there to care for her, she is not able to live on her own and certainly would need some medical care, but she cannot provide for herself. So that's something she needs 24-hour management. My wife takes the evening shift and I take the day shift, and that's the way that works. And so, yes, I believe in a system that has decided that we'll provide for those who can't mentally or physically provide
0: right.
1: for themselves.
0: But understand that Medicare is different than as we all know, the how
1: yes.
0: it's set up is different.
1: Yes.
0: Medicaid is a joint federal and state program.
1: Right.
0: It's run by
1: yep.
0: individual states.
1: Yep.
0: The majority of the money still comes from the federal government,
1: mm-hmm.
0: which in the future may have to change.
1: That may.
0: Because of debt.
1: Mm-hmm.
0: But individual states actually run the Medicaid program, which is why there are some states that use a lot less federal dollars for Medicaid, and a lot of other states where the Medicaid bill, for example, New York State, is through the roof.
1: Right.
0: And so do there need to be fixes in it? Yes. But I just wanted to address that because it was actually, it had nothing to do with Medicaid or Medicare. It's that I sensed the guy was trying to take a shot at us.
1: Yeah.
0: By using our dads.
1: But do we allow Medicaid? Well, you know, and again, if that's not the case, fair enough. But the way it was worded, it sure feels like it.
0: Yeah, that's what I got. I thought it was more humorous
1: enough
0: than anything else.
1: No, it really was, and we're okay with that. I mean, I don't mind that at all because it gives us an opportunity to talk about
0: mm-hmm.
1: you know our beliefs and the system and is there abuse?
0: Yeah,
1: yeah. You know, the one of the fraud cases that came about with Medicare just recently, I mean, billions of dollars. Of course, there's fraud in every system where the government manages it. There's fraud in the private sector. There's fraud all around, which is why we believe in checks and balances. I believe in a simple idea like having to show your ID when you go vote. These are things that have been a fundamental part of our society, where at some point we decided, well, wait a minute, there are people there that can't provide for themselves and do qualify for Medicaid, and we should provide for them on a limited basis. And trust me, Medicaid is limited.
0: But, you know, Red Eye Radio, we take official positions that were anti-murder and anti-fraud.
1: That's right. Yes. And anti-Medicaid. Boo, helping people. No.
0: But,
1: you know, it's because people think, I think a lot of people tend to get into their mind, if they're not a conservative and they've been on the left all of their lives and, you know, that's the culture they live in. I believe you have a moral obligation as an individual, out of your own pocket and on your own time, to give back any chance that you can to the extent you can. And that's a practice that I've kept going sometimes to fault.
0: I think it's
1: why we're here.
0: I said that about 15, 20 years ago.
1: Yeah.
0: And people called me up and disagreed with me. They have no responsibility to help anybody at any time. And I said, well, you can go through that life with the philosophy. That's not how I was raised.
1: Right.
0: It was interesting. I had a conversation with a woman over the weekend. And I would say probably a Democrat, but truly more moderate, and was willing to listen. And we were talking about the medical profession out there, and we were talking about homeless. And I told her about the charity that I'm most involved with, you know, the one that actually takes, people that are off the street,
1: right?
0: Privately run.
1: Mm-hmm.
0: That they, you know, they've got the food bank and everything else, and you can get a meal. But if you want to stay there, and you've got to go through their plan, and their plan will rehabilitate you. You know, if you follow the plan, you'll become self-sufficient.
1: Yeah.
0: And every year I go to the luncheon where you meet these people, and there's no greater joy. I was telling her, there's no greater joy. I could not spend my money in a better way.
1: Right.
0: Then there is nothing that gives me more happiness. Nothing material would give me, you know, as much happiness as that. And she goes, well, it's good to see that, you know, that somebody who's a conservative thinks that way. I'm like, oh, God.
1: Well, it's like the, you know,
0: it's
1: the
0: like, oh, stop.
1: Compassionate conservatives.
0: Right. Well, I told her about that. She wasn't being
1: garbage.
0: She really wasn't being insulting.
1: Right.
0: And
1: right.
0: And when I think about it, maybe I should have taken it that way. And she goes, it's great. And I said, well, I said, my father was livid when, you know, W said compassionate conservative.
1: Yeah.
0: As he said, a conservative is compassionate.
1: Right.
0: And that's his thought process all the time. My father was the one that, you know, that I saw when I was a child. And I knew we weren't rich.
1: Mm-hmm.
0: My father was always taking food and making sure that the homeless shelter, you know, the people that ran it, that you know, he was involved in contributing, you know, there, even though we were not a rich family at all.
1: Right.
0: That's how he was. That's what his faith taught him. That's what his family taught him. And my father is just somebody that anybody who needed. My father would not give money to an addict.
1: Right.
0: You can't get. You would never be able to get him on the street. He'd say, come on and get you something to eat.
1: Right. Yeah.
0: But he wouldn't, you know, he's like, I'm not going to enable their habit. But my father's whole life was in service to other people, his family, his friends, and everything. I mean, that was just who he was. And anybody who knows him will tell you that.
1: Nothing breaks my heart more than, because we live in a major metro area that has a great deal of homeless people on the street. Nothing breaks my heart more than seeing somebody in that position. They're a drug addict. They're battling something they can't win or haven't been able to win so far. And nothing breaks my heart more. I don't have any answers there, but I'm with you. I support organizations that support them, because enabling them by giving them money is never.
0: But you know the story I told you. I'm not going to get many details on it, because it is sort of a private and personal thing, but somebody who I knew a long time ago is in that situation.
1: Yeah.
0: And I had to make the decision through, you know, the caseworkers and stuff like that, the people that know, you know, not to enable them.
1: Right.
0: When they came to me to enable them, it was like, no, not going to do it. And that's a tough decision. It's really tough. You feel so bad, but you realize they're manipulating me.
1: Yep. You can't keep them where they are.
0: We are Red Eye Radio.
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3: USDA's latest crop progress report continues to offer its share of notable news. Meteorologist Brad Rippey says among the highlights of the report for the period ending June 21st.
4: We have our first look at corn reaching the silking stage. The national number is 5% silking on June 21st. That's ahead of the five-year average of 3%. Our first look at soybeans blooming shows 9% of the soybeans blooming on June 21st, well ahead of the five-year average of 6%. Cotton setting bolls, our second look at that, shows 5% of the crop at that stage on June 21st, equal to the five-year average, equal to last year. Nationally, 40% of the winter wheat acreage harvested by June 21st. That's nearly twice the five-year average of 24%, and it is more than twice last year's number, which was just 18% harvested.
3: I'm Rod Bain reporting for the U.S. Department of Agriculture in Washington, D.C.
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0: Beer Runner Radio, he is there. Pronoun, I'm Gary McNamara. Coming up on the bottom of the hour, more on the memorandum of confusion. By the way, I love this story here. You know, it's just a continuation of it. It popped up again. Representative Ilhan Omar is facing intense scrutiny as Republicans demand an investigation after her husband's net worth magically plunged from a high of $30 million in her original filing to just $20K to $125K. Income last year, $200,000 to $100,000, according to the New York Post. There's going to be an investigation up.
1: Thank you.
0: As there should.
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4: ABC News. I'm Sherry Preston. Vice President Vance back on his way back to the U.S., saying great progress was achieved during the first few days of talks with Iran, a key part of the 60-day ceasefire, keeping the Strait of Hormuz open. Here's ABC's Justin Fischel.
5: Iran did get some things up front. They get to sell their oil on the global market right away. That is a big deal. And then it said the U.S. would help set up a fund with Gulf nations to rebuild Iran's infrastructure from the damage done during the war. And that fund will be $300 billion.
4: The Pentagon is also gearing up to ask Congress for $80 billion to cover the cost of the war. Sources tell ABC News that Acting Director of National Intelligence Bill Pulte is beginning his tenure by shrinking the Office of National Intelligence. He is laying people off. Tesla is disputing the account of a driver who says autopilot caused him to crash into a house in Texas, killing a 76-year-old woman.
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1: And he is Eric Carlin, and I'm Gary McNamara. Welcome and good morning. Thank you so much for being here. 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
1: All right. So yesterday on Iran, the vice president, talking about, well, let me just read here. I'll read this first off from Iran yesterday, because it was first the president came out and talked about the oil money opening up and said that Iran is going to purchase agricultural goods, and farmers are just thrilled about it. Iran says they're not planning to purchase U.S. agricultural goods, and there were no discussions yesterday regarding IAEA inspectors coming to Iran. Ignore Western propaganda. And that comes from the Iranian X site. And it was interesting because saw somebody posted yesterday that, after the United States said what we were being told in the memorandum of understanding was not there, in regards to what Iran was saying was in the memorandum of understanding, by the time we looked at it, what Iran was saying was actually accurate. What the United States was saying was not. So we're now at a point. You know where I'm going with this.
2: Yeah.
1: We're now at a point, because of that, where you say, can we trust the administration to tell the people of the United States the truth?
2: Well, the first red flag on that was after it had been robo-signed, we still didn't have the text on it. Why not? Why would you not that night post it and say proudly, because, hey, it was a signed deal. Here's what's in it. It told me they had to find a way to work this into some kind of spin. I don't know what that spin they thought would work. Put it out there for the American people. If our country's making a deal with Iran, we damn well deserve to see everything that's in it.
1: Wall Street Journal, J.D. Vance says Iranian leaders want to turn over a new leaf with the U.S. and suggest we do the same with them. It's worth checking Iran's actions. How is the memorandum of understanding going so far? The Strait of Hormuz, traffic is flowing, sending the price of oil below $80. Iran has already sent some $3 billion in crude oil through Hormuz for export, and the regime's declaration called it a threat of a closed strait on Saturday shifted traffic to the Iranian-controlled transit route. Other vessels went dark while crossing, as they did before the deal. Iran has instructed all vessels transiting Hormuz to request access 48 hours in advance and acquire Iranian insurance, with the fee waived for now, Boy, that's a mob thing. Yeah. Oh, my gosh. Protection money. With the fee waived for now, amid negotiations, the regime seems to be preparing for the Strait's transformation into a Iranian waterway. The mandatory insurance could easily become a toll 60 days from now, even under the Memorandum of Understanding terms, and the request for access compromises freedom of navigation. Permission could be denied on a ship-by-ship or country-by-country basis to suit Iranian foreign policy. This is not an open strait. Sanctions. On Monday, the U.S. Treasury issued broad sanctions relief for Iran's oil business. For 60 days, a license lets the regime produce, ship, and sell its oil and petrochemicals and receive all the revenue rather than having it kept abroad in escrow.
2: All right.
1: This will gut accumulated U.S. sanctions leverage, especially if the license is extended, as Mr. Trump will have difficulty refusing before the U.S. elections. The license allows anyone, even sanctioned conduits for Iran's Islamic Revolutionary Guard Corps, to be paid in U.S. dollars. Only last week, the State Department reported Iran's oil and petroleum exports are a primary source of revenue for its armed forces, terrorist partners, and proxies. Billions of dollars will now go directly to the IRGC to rebuild the regime's foreign reserves. Iran says some of its frozen assets have also been released, and this may be $6 billion held in Qatar. When released, the money can be used only to buy food, medicine, and the like, Mr. Vance said, but this frees up other funds for military purposes. On Monday, Mr. Vance said Iran has agreed to allow UN inspectors while we waited details to judge the move's significance, which nuclear sites, when inspections on demand or staged, collecting samples or not. Iran's state media has said, no, this is false. This did not happen. Inspections are essential, but the U.S. seems to be paying Iran now for what it is already obligated by the Nuclear Non-Proliferation Treaty. On Lebanon, Mr. Vance and President Trump are pressuring Israel not to respond to attacks by Iran's proxy Hezbollah. And on Sunday, mediators announced a deconfliction mechanism that excludes Israel but includes Iran. This is an abrupt reversal of U.S. policy. If Israel won't concede an Iranian right to export terror to a sovereign third country, will Iran close the strait? Will it expel inspectors? Iran's regime now has a way to set the U.S. and Israel against each other. We don't have to give the Iranians anything if they don't make the commitments that we want long-term on a nuclear program, Mr. Vance said, while selling the Memorandum of Understanding, even a few days in before Iran has made any long-term nuclear commitments that have proved false. Mr. Vance said, while selling the MOU, even a few days in before Iran has made long-term nuclear commitments, that has proved false. When we warned of a bailout for the regime, this is what we had in mind. And that's exactly what's going on.
3: Yeah.
1: They're not doing anything.
3: Yeah.
1: They haven't opened the Strait of Hormuz like it was beforehand. They're setting conditions now, and they're getting oil money. They're getting cash now from the administration.
3: Yeah, U.S. dollars.
1: U.S. dollars.
3: Yep.
1: They can buy they can even buy U.S. oil and get U.S. dollars.
3: Yeah.
1: And all the money that they get now from selling oil with the sanctions,
3: mm-hmm.
1: There are no conditions on that.
2: Yesterday I read, I don't know how many versions of this from different media groups. And the only question that in my mind was, what the hell just happened? What in the world am I missing here? And the thing is, I don't think I'm missing anything. What happened?
1: It may only last 60 days. But he's not going to cancel it. But the U.S. Treasury's waiver is effectively rolling back a 40-year plus of American oil sanctions against Iran.
3: Right.
1: Even U.S. refiners are allowed to import Iranian oil. Excuse me, not export. Import Iranian oil. And I said export before. Import Iranian oil and pay for it in U.S. dollars that will go to Iran.
3: Yes.
1: That they can spend any way they want. The president said, well, it's all going to be for farm. And Iran said, we don't know that. Okay. We
2: have no idea that's going to spend the money.
1: That's not a deal that we set with the United States.
2: Right. No.
1: So, I mean, look, nothing surprises me here at all. Nothing. But this
2: By the way, did you see anything? I mean, I know the guardian angel tax or whatever. I saw that. Did you see the word tariff in any of those statements, in any of those stories?
1: The guardian angel tax for what?
2: No, for the Strait of Hormuz. I know there's, you know, they were talking about that the other day, but.
1: Oh, no, the president was saying if Iran doesn't shape up.
2: Yeah.
1: That we're just going to take over the Strait of Hormuz.
2: Yeah.
1: And then charge a 20%
2: guardian angel tax. I know. But what I'm saying is that's the only thing I've heard close to the word tariff. We're tariffing everybody else. Are we tariffing Iran? I didn't see anything. Maybe he's going to announce it tomorrow. I don't know what just happened.
1: No, none of it makes sense at all. You know, you look at.
2: I feel like I just woke up, drank heavily last night, just woke up, and there's like 200 boxes from Amazon on my porch. Like, huh? I don't remember any of this. This should have never happened.
1: No.
2: And I don't drink. Maybe I should start again.
1: And as we know, Iran, I heard 3,000 people they've arrested, and mm-hmm. now they're accelerating their execution of political dissidents.
2: Yeah. Yeah.
1: That came out. That story came out yesterday. I hear Byron York, bad feelings all around after the Iran deal. Well, yeah, because it sucks.
2: Yeah, it's horrible.
1: Absolutely sucks.
2: This is horrible.
1: I mean, it is interesting because we did say a couple weeks ago, we said, look, Trump's going to, we believe the number one way he would go would be this way. I had no idea. I had never in my wildest dreams, because they kept denying, they're not going to get anything unless they haven't proved a damn thing and we're allowing money to flow to the Iranians.
2: Right.
1: I mean, that's the only thing
2: they've proven to me is that they have the upper hand here.
1: But that's the thing.
2: Somehow.
1: The president and J.D. Vance have continually promoted falsehoods to the American people and then gone and done things that would have absolutely sent the Republican Party into outrage if Obama ever did it.
2: Yeah.
1: And when Obama did it.
2: Yeah. No, it for me.
1: Unbelievable.
2: It just takes all the air out for me. It really does.
1: Yeah. I agree.
2: It depletes confidence in a way that I can't measure.
1: You don't even hear 14th dimensional chess. You have to understand the art of the deal. That's all gone. You don't have anybody. I haven't seen that in a week.
2: No.
1: No totally loyal cheerleader surrogate of the White House isn't even doing that.
2: No.
1: This is horrible.
2: I saw
1: an article. Is there no self-awareness in the White House about the split in the party over this?
2: How is there not? Marco Rubio making a trip, and the story was on it, and the picture they use now, they do this. He had a serious look on his face, which he almost always does. But there was no statement from him. There was no quote from him. Just a story about he's going to be traveling as a part of, you know, sitting down with so-and-so. No statement at all from him.
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16: A better life with Dr. Sanjay Gupta.
17: They say consistency is key, but sometimes you just gotta switch it up. A new study out of Harvard School of Public Health found that varying your exercise routine could add years to your life. What exercise someone did didn't matter much. What did matter was that all the exercises together worked all the muscle groups in their body. Now, an added benefit to changing things up is it can help you push through the plateau effect. That's when your body gets so efficient at doing something that you actually stop getting better at it. And we know from previous research that specializing in any one sport at a young age can make someone actually more prone to injury. And as experts we talk to point out, even elite athletes switch up things with their workouts, making sure to target strength, cardio, flexibility, balance, and doing that every single week. I'm Dr. Sanjay Gupta, helping you live a better life.

0: here at Red Eye Radio. He is Eric Carly, and I'm Gary McNamara. So this is really getting, this is getting interesting. I mean, nothing over the last, since they signed the Memorandum of Understanding, nothing has surprised me. It's the only way that it could go every single day. And it's like, the it's been like this for a while. We claim victory. And Iran says, no, we didn't agree to that.
1: Yeah.
0: And it's like, yeah. Thanks to the listener who sent us a Victor Davis Hanson comments that he made, none of what he says addresses the criticism we have of it. Somebody was sending that to us as if it addresses our criticisms. It does not.
1: No.
0: So.
1: No.
0: But we do appreciate it.

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6: From ABC News, I'm Sherry Preston. Vice President J.D. Vance leaving talks with Iran, projecting optimism, saying he feels great progress has been made on extending the 60-day ceasefire. The deal in place includes keeping the Strait of Hormuz open and allowing U.N. nuclear inspectors into the country. ABC's Justin Fischel with more on that.
7: We haven't heard a lot about when exactly this is going to start. Iran has been a little standoffish, say they haven't made any specific commitments. So much like things we saw in the previous memorandum of understanding, it remains to be seen exactly how these inspections will take place and when, but they say they're making progress.
6: Iran had promised nuclear inspections under the previous agreement with the U.S. negotiated by President Obama, but then torn up by President Trump. The new acting director of National Intelligence, Bill Pulte, is beginning his tenure by firing a lot of people at his agency, and congressional Democrats are noticing.
8: The president earlier this month said he had asked Pulte to execute the immediate and needed downsizing of the office. Democrats, in a letter yesterday, warned Pulte not to take actions that are, quote, more appropriately left to a Senate-confirmed director, adding that Pulte has shown a willingness to misuse his authority in government to pursue President Trump's perceived political enemies and further his retributive political agenda.
6: ABC's Karen Hua in Washington. House lawmakers are expected to vote today on a housing bill that would ban Wall Street firms from buying up single-family homes and would loosen regulations to encourage more homes home construction. Senator Elizabeth Warren, as the bill passed the Senate.
9: I don't say this a lot, but today I'm proud to be a member of the United States Senate.
6: President Trump says the reflecting pool must be drained immediately for repairs. Just weeks after a $16 million renovation project wrapped up, the algae is still spreading and the new paint is peeling. The administration blames vandals, but there's no proof of vandalism. 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

0: tumultuous time in office.
1: Basically, there are two big things wrong with Keir Starmer. The first, his personality, I'm sorry to say, just hasn't gelled with the British people. Even in the speech he made outside Downing Street, there was no emotion until right at the end when he spoke about his family, to be fair, and no direction with the government. Social services are broken, people don't feel like there's opportunity, there's a huge cost of living crisis, and the Labour Party, for most people in this country, is not a party that has any of the answers.
0: The Mayor of Manchester, Andy Burnham, who has just been sworn in as a member of Parliament, is Starmer's likely replacement. Prime Day is here. Amazon's summer sales event likely to drive over $26 billion in spending, a 9% jump over last year. I'm Sherry Preston, ABC News.
2: Shh, here she comes.
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0: Welcome to the Health and Wealth Show with David Ernest. I'm your host, Matthew. And like always, we like to bring it in with something kind of on topic. I'll Follow the Sun by the Beatles.
1: Yeah, that's what we all want to do is we want to go where it's bright and where it makes sense, you know, to be. And so you want to follow what makes sense in your life. And of course, that's to follow what's bright.

0: Right. It makes sense, of course. And that's in your financial life, your personal life, your life. It should be a plan that you follow. You follow a plan, you follow the sun. And so we're going to be talking about planning today, about how to plan financially for your future. Okay. And this is a health and wealth radio show. We talk about health sometimes, and most of the time we're talking about wealth, but we do talk about health some. So we'll talk about that a little bit too, about how you should follow your body signals as you age. Matthew, you're a little younger than me. You probably don't feel or hear those signals coming to you as far as like pain signals or anything. Do you ever have any of those feelings?
1: Unfortunately, I'd be lying if I said I didn't.
0: Well, when would you say your age was when you started feeling these feelings? Were you young? Were you older?
1: No, I mean, I'm 43, almost 44. I'd say around 40, it starts to change a little bit.
0: Well, you were a little older than when I think I felt my first kind of a pain in my body when I was like 30, 32, somewhere in there. And I said, what is that to myself?
1: Reality.
0: I never have felt that before.
1: Yeah. Yep.
0: So you got to take care of your body. That's the number one thing. You know, what good is wealth without health? That's the reason why we have a health and wealth show. We want to talk about how you need to follow the sun, follow the plan that makes sense. Follow the light that makes sense. Don't get lost in the dark, you know, where you're bumbling around. You don't really know what you're doing with your money. You don't really know what you're doing with your life. Those are the problems that really destroy lives. But your health is the most important thing of all. The most important. There's really nothing more important other than your family and your belief in God, whatever you believe in, what you think you're here for. There's nothing more important than those things, really. But other than that, nothing's more important than your health as far as for your own self. And we're, as humans, we're supposed to be self-preservant. In other words, we're supposed to preserve our own health because that's what helps our families stay together. You know, children that grow up with no father, they're missing something. It's not their fault. Maybe someone came along and took their place of a father somewhat. Or maybe they did a better job as a father. But some mothers have really picked up the pace and done, you know, what they needed to do to replace the missing father the best they could. So the thing is, though, we got to follow what makes sense in our lives, what helps the family in our lives. I know this sounds like a little bit different show than we normally do. You're saying, David, are you a reverend today? No, sometimes I think I might be getting on the edge of sounding like a reverend or a preacher, but that's not my intention, really. My intention is to talk about things that make us feel good, things that make us realize we can be good, that we can enforce things in our life. And, you know, yes, most of the time I'm talking to older people who are trying to preserve their wealth. But occasionally I'll get down lower in the age bracket and talk to the younger people about what they need to be doing. Now, obviously, as older people, we understand that we've lived a lot of life and we know what is facing these kids later. We can talk to them. We can try to explain things to them about what they need to do or should be looking out for. You know, you always tell them, don't get in trouble. You know, don't get in trouble. When the kids go out at night or go somewhere, you say, well, you know, be careful. Don't get in trouble. Well, there's reasons for that. And Matthew, you're starting, you've got kids now. You're starting to say those kind of things to your kids probably a little bit.
1: Oh, yeah. I mean, I've got a 12-year-old and a 10-year-old, so, yeah.
0: And it, as they age and they start doing things that are, as bad as I hate to say it, more dangerous because they're not around you as much, they're kind of trying to spread their wings.
1: Right.
0: It concerns you, you know, and you're concerned about the well-being, the immediate well-being. You're also concerned about their future. So one of the things I want to talk about here is the future of younger people, how to potentially save money for that college education, save money for whatever they want to do. You know, one of the things I keep hearing lately is how much opportunity there is now in professions that are more like blue-collar professions.
1: Right.
0: They're becoming more and more in demand. And I was just talking about that today with a friend about he used to build houses. He still does occasionally. But he said, David, you know, one of the things that's really hard now is to find plumbers and bricklayers and, you know, skilled people who know how to build things. And, you know, the Great Recession, it changed a lot of things. They can't really, there's not as many people that are equipped with those, with that knowledge about how to do these skilled labors. You know, for example, sheetrock and other things that need to be done, flooring, plumbing, as I said earlier, just on and on and on. Folks that can do roofs, the people that put up the structure to begin with, the wood, all these different kind of jobs takes skill and knowledge about how to do it. I was just talking to someone not too long ago. I said, I had to fix something. And they said, well, I never would have known how to do that. You know, well, most of us, not all of us, but most of us have some basic knowledge of how to put something together, like a nail or a hammer or tools. I've seen some of these little quizzes now that people take for fun. What is the name of this tool? And it, the picture will pop up in front of me. You have to put on there, it's an adjustable wrench or it's a level. You know, what's the purpose for a level? Well, to balance, or should I say to level out, to square. My grandfather always used that word, square. Is it square? You know, what they mean is it perpendicular? Is it in line? You know, right. All these, but this is knowledge and information and language that skilled workers use and understand. You know, everything is becoming more and more sophisticated. So if you don't learn the basics, like when I was in school, I took FFA, Future Farmers of America. I did not farm much. My grandfather had a farm, but I knew how to somewhat. I mean, I drove tractor for him some. We tilted some. You know, tilted means turning over the dirt with a plow.
1: Right. Yeah.
0: These kind of things. But if you go back 100 years ago, or maybe 150 years ago, what was the basic job in the United States of America? Do you know what it was, Matthew?
1: Probably farming.
0: Farming, exactly.
1: Yeah.
0: So farmers have basically, they have multiple skills. Not only do they know about crops, but they know about machinery. And so one of the common questions that we ask when we sit down with folks is, do you have any machinery? Do you have any tractors? Do you have any, you know, heavy-duty vehicles? Why am I asking that question? Well, one of the reasons why is we're gathering up their net worth. And these machines, these tractors, these tools, they're very costly. They're very expensive. You can buy basic tools for, you know, peanuts. But when you get into the heavy duty stuff, like I talked to a guy not too long ago. I said, you got any tools? He says, yeah, I got a sawmill. I said, a sawmill? Yeah. He said, I can cut wood and I can do this. It's a portable sawmill. He said, you know, he would bring his sawmill around and do odds and ends jobs for people. But I can remember when I was a kid, I would ask people, where did they work? They said, some of them said, I work in a sawmill. Now, that was a big sawmill, a big one. And I was talking to someone else the other day, and I said something about one of their children. And they said, my child wants to become a machinist. And I said, well, that's a big skill. That's a job. That's a blue-collar job. But it's a skill that is very valuable, because someone has to make the parts for certain machines and things that you can't just use the internet and say, I want this part, because it might not fit. Your machine might be wore down some. You might have to make adjustments so that your ball bearing or whatever it is you're trying to put in there fits. So you have to make it specifically a lot of times for that particular job. Our industry. So these people are becoming less and less available. And you know what the problem is, Matthew, in my opinion, what has caused this? What would you think has caused less laborers, professional skilled laborers to be available? Would you care to venture into that?
1: Well, I mean, I think it has to do with the way technology has advanced, the way that, you know, we have robots doing a lot of the work that we were doing with our hands, you know. Now they got this AI thing coming out, or it's already here. I think that has a lot to do with it.
0: Good answer. Well, you're absolutely correct, and that's exactly what's been going on. And I will add this: colleges and universities. When you go into a college to get a degree, say like a BS degree. Do they say that you're going to get a BS in machine as a machinist? No, that's a different kind of thing. They say, well, you need to go, you know, do whatever they call it. I forget the verbiage for it, a journeyman or whatever they call these folks. But it's the training. They still have to do this training. But I think, you know, the folks that went through school and wanted their children to do better than them, that might have been blue-collar workers. They tried to talk these kids into being all white-collar workers. In other words, sit at the office, you know, wear the suits, which, by the way, are dying off. Nobody wants to wear suits. No one wants to sit at the office anymore. COVID changed that with things that people could do over the internet. The internet has changed things. But our country is hurting because it doesn't have enough skilled workers, blue-collar workers. And so what would you want to tell a kid now that said, hey, I just want to do some work, and they're good with their hands? Would you want to try to talk them out of that and talk them into being a white-collar worker?
1: No.
0: Maybe not, because what we have noticed lately is the salaries and the demand for these blue-collared professionals is going through the ceiling. But this is going to cause a lot of inflation, too, because it's, for example, a home builder. They're going to have to pay the workers a lot more money because they're skilled, and you got to get them. So houses are going to become more and more expensive over long periods of time. So what does that mean? Real estate's a good investment over long periods of time is what it means. Real estate has been one of the most consistent type of investments on the planet. One of the reasons why is there, when you build something on a piece of land, you have to have a piece of land, don't you, Matthew?
1: Yeah, you do.
0: You can't just build it in midair and it float.
1: No.
0: So there's an old saying, they're not making any more land. And that's very true. So as this has expanded out, people have expanded out and they're building houses in places that were forest, in places that were fields that were being used for farm or being just or just sitting there. So this has a problem, though. It's called the law of diminishing returns. In other words, eventually we would be overpopulated. But here's something that has happened that's been very amazing in our country, in Japan, China. We're in a depopulated environment. In other words, people are not having enough kids to replace themselves. I read somewhere that the United States is repopulating at the rate of, I think it was 1.6 or 7 kids per couple. Well, that means we're slowing down. We're depopulating in a way. We're not accelerating. Japan and China was even less kids. The China tried to make some kind of policy years ago where they wouldn't give anybody extra money for having, they were giving people money for having one kid, but if you had two kids, you didn't get as much money. So they were just, I think what they were trying to do was just zero population growth.
2: Yeah.
0: Which doesn't seem to work. You know why it doesn't? One of the major reasons why it's not working now, Matthew, economically, Social Security.
2: Okay.
0: Social Security is paid usually by workers that pay into the system, correct? When you have less workers paying into the system, what happens? Less money goes into the system. Hence, young people, what is this show driving to right here about money? You must be saving your money right now. If you have a 401k where you work, please use it. Use it as aggressive as you can. That's what young people should be doing. Now, if they don't have 401ks, they should be doing something that Warren Buffett said many, many times, and that is probably just invest into a good index fund of some kind. Okay. Now, I'm not handing out that kind of advice. We do talk about index funds with, should I say, fixed indexed annuities, but I think Warren Buffett's advice is pretty good as far as, like, you know, buying indexed programs in the markets, right. ETFs, stuff like that. And anybody can do this. But if you have a 401k, it's probably going to be the best way to go. Now, switching gears here, I know we're going to have to take a break in just a minute. So I think what we'll talk about just for a few moments here is, what do older people need to do? Well, it's really, really a lot different than younger people. Younger people can take more risk. Younger people can invest in the markets more aggressively. As you get older, even the 401ks have this. It's called target dating. They buy more and more and more bonds the older you get. The problem about buying stocks and bonds as you're older, obviously, is that bonds and stocks can lose value. Historically, stocks could lose value quicker than bonds, but bonds can lose value if there's a major interest rate change. We saw this a few years ago. We saw this in the Great Recession. I had people coming in my office that had thought they had bought safe bonds. They had lost their assets dramatically, 30% or more, maybe even 40, maybe sometimes higher than that. And these were older people. So things are different when we have recessions and depressions. We'll talk about that a little more when we come back. Why, when you have a recession or a depression, why are things different? Well, the interest rate's lower. Usually. Why? Why do they have to lower the interest rates? Do you know why they lower the interest rates, Matthew?
1: Well, to help with lending, right?
0: They lower the interest rates to try to get the economy moving again. and yeah. people can go out and borrow money. But it hurts the other side of the coin. The other side of the coin is older people that are trying to make money off of just interest rates. They just say, for example, they were getting 5% on their CDs and now they're getting 2.
1: Right. It hurts them.
0: Well, they lost more than half. They lost 3/4 maybe of their income. So this forces them to do things they don't want to do. Then they start listening to their brokers or their financial people that say, well, just put it over here in the stock market. Well, timing is everything in the stock market. If you put it in there when it's going up and it's going to go up for a while, you're okay. But if you have it in there and you keep it in there too long and you're too old, like you're 55, 60 plus, and you're needing that money because you're slowing down on your earning income, what's important to do? What is the old-timey way? They had a pension plan for you. You worked for a pension, and then you were going to get paid. Those things have gone almost completely away. You can't have pensions anymore because they pulled them. Why did they pull them? Because they were more costly to the companies. So here's a reason why there's a big, horrible problem in pensions, or should I say future retirements for young people now. If you do not have money in the stock market that you're putting in over time, or some type of investment similar to this, if you're not planning something, you're not putting away something, whether it's real estate, whether it's a conglomerate of everything, whether it's stocks and bonds, whatever, mutual funds, annuities. Now, the annuities are being used more for the older group and also for the people who want a dollar cost average into the stock market again if they think the market's going to crash, which I honestly do think it's going to go down like a rock. Why? Many reasons why, but the biggest reason why is debt. Our country owes way too much debt, and, we're not making enough money to pay for our debt, and therefore we're going in a hole. And eventually when they realize this, then everything just falls in the hole, and then we have to climb out of the hole like we did in 2008. 2008 took 6 years to 9 years to climb out of the hole. How long is this next one going to be? Who knows?
2: We don't.
0: Who knows? Yep. But I know we're going to have to take a break. Matthew, I want you to give them some numbers and phone numbers and contacts. We're also running a special deal where if you call us and you sit down and talk to us about $50,000 or more, we'll give you $40 coupons to go eat at the Texas Roadhouse. So go ahead, Matthew. Give them the contacts.
1: Yeah, if you want to get in touch with David and get that $40 coupon for Texas Roadhouse, just call them at 833-596-SAFE, 833-596-7233, or you can go to his website, retirewithernest.com. 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All right, listeners, hold on. We're going to take a break. Don't go anywhere, but we will be back with more of the Health and Wealth Show with David Ernest right after this.

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2: Where? Where?
1: Up in the sky.
2: I don't see nothing.
1: It's a toaster. It's a Buick. Hey, hey, it's the monkeys. No, it's
3: Money Man!
1: In today's episode, we see Money Man and Loose Change in the local notary public office, conducting day-to-day business using their secret identities.
4: Now, Loose Change, remember, we're using our secret identities. I am mild-mannered Clark Clerk, notary public.
5: Uh-huh.
4: And you are Thomas B. Squash.
5: Thomas B. Squash. What does the B stand for?
4: Butternut.
5: Not sure I like that one.
4: Now remember, secret identity. Here comes a customer. Could I help you, sir?
6: Yes, I'd like to get this notarized.
4: Well, all right, sir. That'll be $2.
5: Excuse me, sir. Aren't you Playboy billionaire Bruce Wayne?
6: That's right.
5: Wow, it's great to meet you. I'd like to introduce you to my friend, mild-mannered Clark Clerk, Notary Public, and I'm, what was my name again?
4: Butternut Squash.
5: Yeah, something like that.
6: Well, it's nice to meet you. I've got to go.
5: Yes, so long, Mr. Wayne. Wow, how about that, mild-mannered Clark Clerk?
4: That was quite a treat, meeting billionaire playboy Bruce Wayne. Little did he know that we are assuming our secret identities today so that we blend in with society.
5: Yeah, how would he know that we're crime fighters and our secret lair is the cash cave?
4: That's right, Butternut Squash. He's a playboy billionaire without a care in the world. He wouldn't know what it was like to have a secret identity.
1: Will Money Man and Loose Change ever get used to assuming their secret identities? Would billionaire playboy Bruce Wayne ever be able to understand their struggle? And will that $2 Park Clerk collected ever make it into the till? Tune in next time when we hear Butternut Squash say,
5: "Wow, Clark Clerk, look at that car that billionaire playboy Bruce Wayne is driving away in. It's as long as the Batmobile."
1: On the next We Don't Even Have a Clue episode of
3: Money Man.
7: In a world where liberals are trying to terminate liberty, only one man can save our way of life. He is Carl Childers. He is the Terminator.
8: I come to see Nancy Pelosi. Mm-hmm.
7: Well, you can't see her right now.
8: All right, then. I'll be back, I reckon.
9: Don't mess with me.
7: Also starring Ted Cruz as the man who gives the Terminator good advice.
10: There is a difference between boys and girls.
8: Well, thank you, Captain Obvious.
7: Carl Childers is the Terminator.
8: Ted, what you reckon's going on?
10: All of the foundations of this country are under assault. The Constitution is under assault. The Bill of Rights is under assault. Our founding fathers are under assault. The eternal principles America was built on are being attacked each and every day.
8: And what's these liberals like?
10: They're soulless, have no heart, no brain, and red eyes.
8: That sounds pretty nasty.
10: But I'm just describing them.
8: Well, I reckon if we're gonna get them, I better stop by the house and get my Kaiser blade. maybe some mustard biscuits.
10: If you want to hold on to your faith, if you want to hold on to your freedom, then you have to rise and answer the call to defend America.
8: Aight, then. Carl Childers and Ted Cruz in The Terminator. Also starring AOC, Chuck Schumer, Bernie Sanders, Elizabeth Warren, Nancy Pelosi, and the usual cast of idiots.
2: I got hairy legs.
7: Remember, Wednesday is Dollar Night. Everyone who shows up with their Kaiser Blade gets free mustard biscuits and seats on the front row.
8: Aight, then.

0: Welcome back to the Health and Well Show with David Ernest. I'm your host, Matthew. And that was the Beatles. I'll Follow the Sun. Pretty good song.
1: They followed something to stardom. And some of them had a very good life and some of them had tragedy. One of the things was bad luck, you know, as far as like what's happened to them. George Harrison, he died from cancer, but he did live a long life. But, you know.
0: John didn't have.
1: John Lennon, yeah. He
0: got cut short.
1: He had bad luck with us. That he just trusts a lot, I guess. And some of these crazy people, man, they follow these stars around. And it's but anyway.
0: Smart. Yeah.
1: If he had lived, he would have been fine. He had the money. He had the money to live just like the rest of them, but not everyone can be lucky. But again, you've got to take care of yourself. You've got to follow the plan. You know, you've got to follow the plan, and it's a bright light out there, sort of like the sun, that is beckoning you. Now, each person, as we've said a little earlier in the first half. Their interest is different. You know, I was talking a little earlier in the first half of the show about the shortage of blue-collar workers. Why is there such a shortage of blue-collar workers? I'm going to put the blame on our government and the recession. If they had not done some of the things they did and said boom, bust, boom, bust. In other words, we boom and then we bust. Our economy booms and then it busts. When our economy went bust back in 2008, it just shut down the housing industry. But that housing industry had been booming like crazy before that. And people were just working diligently, building homes, building offices, building commercial units. And things were just growing and just unbelievable. The money was turned on. The spigots were on. The banks were loaning money. Everything looked good. But this is our system. Boom, bust. But what happened was that we boomed so hard that the bust, when it came, was so painful. Why? Because the bust was in our home mortgages. What we live in, what basically every human wants in America, what everybody needs in America, shelter. And I remember I asked this person, I was over in Ireland one time, I said, why are the houses so big in Ireland? Because I noticed they were. And she said, in her accent, she said, you all know the house is your castle. And I'm going, huh?
2: The house is your castle, yeah.
1: The house is your castle. And I guess I get it. The house is your castle. People want a home. Now they're not able to, not everybody's able to afford a home. Not everybody can have a castle, their castle. And this has been extremely concerning in our country because it has hurt our economy tremendously. Realtors have been hurt from this. Who has all the wealth, practically, or most of the wealth in our country and real estate? Older people. But older people are wanting to be more concerned about keeping their money. You know, Will Rogers, and I've said this before, had a saying. He said, I'm more concerned about the return of my money than the return on my money. That's the way older people feel more than younger people. Younger people are going to have to, got to make some money. As they say, you got to make hay before it's too late. You know, make the hay while you can. I've heard that saying, too. Why is that the case? Well, because you only have so much time to make your dime. And it's so important that young people start early. I'll give you one big reason why you need to start 10 years earlier than the average person starts. I've had people come to me when they were like in their early 20s, and they say, hey, I'm young. I can start a little later. I'm going, well, do you want to have half as much money? No, it won't make that big a difference. Yes, it does. Let's just do something called the rule of 72. Let's do a little exercise here. If you divide the interest rate into 72, and let's just say that you could average 7% a year. Let's just say that. 7 into 72 is roughly 10.2. So let's just say roughly every 10 years, your money doubles. So let's say that this person, instead of starting at age 25, saving diligently in a 401k or IRAs or whatever they're investing in, don't really get started until they're 35. That's 10 years, is it not, Matthew? 10 years difference? Just yes, guess this. Money doubles every 10 years. So let's just say it's doubled enough that you're worth $300,000. Just I'm throwing a number out there. When you're 55 years old versus someone who was worth $300,000 when they were 65 years old. Mm-hmm. Just think about it. 10 more years, not even adding any more money. The 55-year-old will have be worth double that, $600,000. Right. Because why? They started saving 10 years younger. So age 25, age 23, whatever your age is that you can start saving money, even if you're saving a little bit of money, is so important. Why? Because time is money. And just think of the rule of 72. That last 6 years, that last 10 years, that last 12 years, whatever it took for your money to double, wouldn't be there if you start 10 years or 6 years or 7 years too late. Just think about it. It makes a difference. So you young people out there, listen to me. If you want to have twice as much money when you retire, start 6, 7, 8, 9, 10 years earlier, and you will probably achieve it. Most likely. But, you know, just make sure that when you're older, you probably get that money out before it can crash. We go through boom, bust, boom, bust, boom, bust. Now, the average financial person is going to tell you, just put more money in bonds and do this and do that, you know, and buy some dividend stocks, blah, blah, blah, blah, blah, blah. You can do all those things and they may work for you, but they might not. When you, the only thing that really works on those last few years before you retire to keep you from busting is something that can't bust or is guaranteed not to bust. And annuities is one of those things, okay, guaranteed by insurance companies. Why do we use those? Because if the markets go up, the ones we use, the money goes up dramatically on most of them. You can get a big ride, just like you could if you stayed in the stock market, not to mention some big bonuses. So it's all in the math. It's all in the mathematics. If you study history, if you read about the studies that have been done between annuities and leaving money in the market when you're older, you will find that most studies show that the annuity will beat the market over long periods of time on being, a reliable income and reliable stability of your money. So it's important that you know which phase you're in to use which product you need to use. Everything is different as you age. Your interests are different. Your beliefs change a little over time, because experience is teaching you these things. You're learning things over time. You also learn that it's very painful to lose, because somewhere in your life, you're going to lose something. You're going to lose a person you love. You're going to lose money that you needed. You're going to lose a game that you didn't want to lose. But you're also going to gain things. But you're also going to learn that the pain of losing something, and I've heard this before, and I can vouch for it because I've lost things before. The pain of losing something supposedly is 2,000 times as painful as the joy of gaining something. So once you gain something, you learn something, you achieve something, you obtain something, or you grew something, you want to hold it. You want to hold that something and not lose it. There's mechanisms to do that with, and that's why we're asset preservationists. We're not against anyone using any system they want to use. If you want to take the risk and use much more stock market when you're older, if you think you know more than everybody else and you can do it, you're lucky enough that you get away with it, go ahead with it. But I grant you, the people in 2008 that suffered these great downturns, especially in real estate, they temper what they risk. They take a calculated risk that's much less than the risk that they took in 2008. I talked to lots of builders, lots of developers, lots of stock people, and I can tell you right now, that changed things. It made people realize what they did or what they could do. I was just talking to a guy today. He says, I'm not building the kind of houses that we're going to build. I don't want to go through that again. My nerves can't take it. I can't owe all that money to the bank. I can't take all that risk. I can't lose all that money. I've got enough money now. Why be so greedy? If you've got several hundred thousand dollars and you can live off of that along with your Social Security and your pension plan, or you got a million or two, you know, why risk losing major portions of that? I agree with that. Totally. It doesn't make much sense to me. But when you're young, you have no choice but to take some risk. It is the best way to go because you've got so much time to keep on pouring money into the system and just keep on making it go for you. And you'll get lucky over time. But once you get it up there, you don't really want to lose it. Not when you get older. Okay. So follow the sun, follow the light, follow what makes sense in your life. You know, it's important that you keep what you can. We're not going to get out of this world alive. So the next thing is, what do you leave behind? Are you trying to leave a legacy? Something to maybe your kids, maybe your grandkids? Are you trying to leave something to society? Maybe you're trying to leave something with a nonprofit, you know. A lot of folks like to leave things to their churches or things to hospitals for children and things like that, you know. Or maybe you want to leave something different. Maybe you want to leave a reputation, or, you know. But really, I tell people all the time, okay, you want to leave this legacy, right? You want to leave a living monument. Yeah, I would like people to remember me. Okay, who do you want to remember you? Your children, your grandchildren, your some children, or maybe a nonprofit that has a lot of people that needs help. Well, here's the thing. Have you thought about some trust work? Have you thought about, well, just think of it. Let's look at the children, for example. Let's just say that a grandchild or a great-grandchild gets a check every month for, maybe it's not a lot, maybe it's $200, but it just keeps on coming. But guess what it says? It may have a name at the top that has your name, your foundation, or where, or your legacy. It says, pay to the order of, you know, Q Smith or whatever, John Q Smith. And that's your grand or great-grandchild. They get this check every month. It's got your name on it. Do they not remember you? What would you think, Matthew?
2: Yeah, I think they do.
1: They remember you every month for sure. They remember you every time they go to the bank. You left them a living legacy. Now, that's just an example of a living legacy. You know, how many people have left this world that we don't know? Never could know. There's so many of them. How many people will come before us? We don't know. Only the people that matter to you, the ones that are closer to you, the things that matter to you for maybe some nonprofits and things like that, or maybe your afterlife, the reason why you want to give. These are the things you need to think about, what you could do. But to do these things, you've got to have some wealth. And wealth is made by time. Most generations don't last. In other words, generational wealth don't last. Usually within two generations, all the money's gone. Practically all of it. And we can go into that in another radio show. But if you want to be a living legacy, there's things you can do. But the first thing you got to do is not lose your assets. You've got to have them. You've got to keep them for your own good, for your family.

0: family's own good, for society's own good. We know the government wastes money all the time. Why would you want to waste your time, which is just like money? Why would you want to? You need to follow the light that makes its sense because it shines so bright. There's a purpose in your life. You need to be following that purpose. You know what it is. Whatever it is deep down inside of you, you know what it is. It could be different for somebody. Maybe you want to be a machinist. Maybe you want to make all kinds of parts. Maybe you want to be a singer. Maybe you want to sing to everyone's hearts. Maybe you want to be someone who creates things, builds things. Maybe you want to build houses. Maybe you want to build businesses. Maybe you want to build all kinds. Maybe you want to be known here and far and wide, and you become a well-known preacher. You know, you have a purpose in your life. But the biggest thing you can not avoid that you need to see is that you cannot lose a major portion of your assets, because as you age, you cannot recover. It's just not enough time. Just not enough time to recover. Now, you know, we all remember 2008. I think you remember 2008, don't you, Matthew?
1: Absolutely, yeah.
0: Well, were you up in you were up in Nashville doing some recording at that time in the early 2000s, right?
1: Right. Yep, I was, and it affected everything. It affected.
0: And most of the recording studios went out, right?
1: A lot of them went out. Yeah.
0: So that's when you decided to come back to Montgomery and help me get radio going.
1: That's right. That's right.
0: And it made a difference, because now here we are on radio. So there was a purpose there. He followed the sun, or should I say, I followed the sun, because he's my son. So anyway, everyone has a purpose in life, but the biggest thing to do is remember that time is money, and also to remember that time is very important to your family, to your home life, to your life. And don't lose your wealth. Just hang on to it, because it's so important not to lose your assets when you need them. And when do you need them? When everything else is going down. That's the reason why at Earnest Financial we use these type of annuities that cannot lose money. And if the markets crash, you can make money off the crash. You know, everybody else is trying to crawl out of the hole. You know, I'll say this. Let's just say that you had $100 or $100,000 and you lost $50,000. Now you're down to $50,000. What percentage do you have to make to get back to the $100,000? 100%. You just lost 50%, but you got to make 100% to get back. That's much harder. It's bigger numbers. Okay. If you're in a program that won't lose any money, you don't have to worry about that. So when the recovery and everything starts cranking back up, you've got a head start over everybody else. That's my point. Don't lose your assets. Not when you need them. That doesn't mean that you can't use the stock market when you're younger. I'm not trying to say that. But as you age, you need to be tempered on what risk factors you're taking. Why? Because you don't have the time. Time is money. And you always need to be following your heart. I think we're coming to the end of the show here, Matthew. If anybody wants to call us and talk about following their heart, or talk about investing in something that you can't lose your money in, and it can have gigantic bonuses. Lots of money can be added immediately, insured by big, gigantic insurance companies. Some of them been here almost 400 years. Why not give us a call so we can help you save it all? What's the numbers?
1: 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That's E-A-R-N-E-S-T. All right, listeners, thanks so much for tuning in to another episode of Health and Wealth with David, and we'll see you next time right here, same time, same place.

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3: U.S. Senator Tommy Tuberville is defending the athletes at Auburn University, where he once coached football. The Auburn baseball team has been targeted recently by the Freedom From Religion Foundation for them making statement of faiths within their practices and on their uniforms. The FFRF has sent a letter to the team chaplain regarding him holding prayers during practice, as well as the team members having the words Jesus won written on the front of their practice jerseys. Tuberville says it's no surprise that such woke groups as the FFRF, who hate God and America, are now going after the Auburn team. Tuberville reiterated that the country was founded on freedom of religion, and he says he saw the positive impacts of spiritual support for players during his time as a football coach. Tuberville wants to see Auburn's baseball team stand firm for their beliefs. I'll be back with more Alabama stories after this.
4: Where I was living was not a great place to live anymore. I began to pray for a place to go, praying for all of these things that a 9-year-old would want. I wanted horses, big house with a bunch of people my age. I wanted parents. I wanted a mom and a dad. Before I even prayed it, the Lord had already answered my prayer with the Big Oak Ranch. Who would that 9-year-old be if she never came to the Big Oak Ranch? I would be trying to fight for survival instead of fighting to break a cycle.
5: Big Oak Ranch, a Christian home for children needing a chance.
3: The former manager of a funeral home in Baldwin County has now been arrested for his conduct while at that company. Tim Street managed the Pine Rest Funeral Home in Memorial Park, which came under fire with serious complaints from family members who say that they have not been given completed orders for headstones for their loved one. Street left his job about a month after 1819 News started to report on this story. He's now being charged with first-degree financial exploitation of the elderly. Street has been booked and released on bond from the Baldwin County Jail. I'm Andrea Tice.
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2: 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High atop Red Mountain, it's time to get your morning in gear. 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
3: 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Glad you're with us. A partly cloudy sky today, 50% chance of rain, a high of 88. Wednesday, kind of got a mix of sun and clouds, 30% chance of rain, 88. And then rain chances kind of drop through the rest of the week. But we will be in the 90s, so the temperature is going to go up, up, up. And I think by the weekend, we'll see mid-90s. So prepare yourself, because it's going to be hot.
4: Would it also be dry?
3: I think so,
4: that
3: yeah,
4: would be lovely.
3: Yeah, just those, you know, again, the normal weather that we have, which is an occasional pop-up shower in the afternoon. And I think that's what we've got. Today, maybe a little greater chance. But then as we get into Wednesday, Thursday, we'll begin to see that kind of escalate in a downward trend, and that will be good.
4: They don't usually pop up in my neck of the woods. So.
3: No. Yesterday was a big old dud. And not that we're disappointed, because there was the chance of some spin-up tornadoes and whatnot, but North Alabama saw, I guess, the majority of it. Yep. We didn't get very much here.
4: I got nothing.
3: Yeah.
4: Steve, anything?
5: As I was heading home from trivia, got rained on.
3: That's where the rain was.
4: It did pop up later and say, okay, maybe 8, 9, 10 o'clock tonight. I was like, I doubt it. Mm-hmm. And sure enough, there was nothing. Absolutely nothing for me.
3: Not much there.
4: That's good news, though, because the humidity in my house is now down below 60% and staying there for hours at a time. I got some interesting information yesterday about my lung issue. I'd gone and taken a blood test to see if I was right for some shots. There apparently are shots that can help you. I'm just like, I just want to breathe, okay? Anything at all that it takes to make me breathe, help me out here. I like breathing. I'd like to do more of it. And so they took some blood, two little vials, and I called yesterday and said, look, you, the labs must be done with this by now. Give me a hint. Where do we stand? And I got a call back from the assistant, my pulmonologist's number one assistant, said, it looks like you're right for one of these shots because we ran an allergy battery on you. You're not allergic to gas. You're not allergic to dogs. You have the most common allergy in the United States of America among asthma sufferers. You're allergic to dust mites.
3: Lovely.
4: I pretended I knew what she was talking about. It's like, oh, yeah, that's a shame. So we'll look into that. And anyway, so she says, we just got to have the doctor. He's working at the hospital this week. I'll get these to him, and he can take a look and come to a conclusion, and then we can schedule some stuff for you. Great. Love it. I immediately go to the computer and look up dust mites. Strangely enough, they have nothing to do with dust. Well, they do have to do with dust in that they are microscopic, so small you can't see them, kind of like a speck of dust. Mm-hmm. They eat the dead skin off of humans and pets.
3: Mm-hmm.
4: And, you know, your skin is regularly dying and flaking off. That's really what dust is. So that's hence the term dust mites. And you're not really allergic to the, I don't know if you'd call them an insect, I don't know what they are, the being themselves. No, you're allergic to their feces and urine.
3: Oh my gosh, man, this is really complicated.
4: I'm like, oh I don't like any of this.
3: What do we do?
4: But they're everywhere. There's no getting away. They're here. They're in this building. There's no question about that.
3: I don't want any of that.
4: Because we've got human beings
5: here.
4: They're
5: everywhere.
4: Right. Yeah, they're everywhere. There's no getting away from them. But they said they do thrive in a humid environment because they don't drink water like humans do. They absorb it through their body. So they dig being in humid places. If you get the humidity down, they'll leave. They'll find someplace else to go. I'm like, great, like outside.
3: So that would be nice. There's lots of humidity there.
4: Yes, there is. There's loads of humidity and probably a lot of dead skin, too, if you just look around a little bit. So

0: Anyway. Yeah, that was fun to find out.
1: Oh, I'll bet. I bet you did a deep dive on that.
0: Oh, yeah, today I'm going shopping for some sort of protective covering for my mattress and my pillows. So that the dust mites don't get in there and stay there, because that's a problem.
1: And you're sleeping right there.
0: You're sleeping right on top of them. Yeah, very good. Mm-hmm. We'll make sure to bathe the dogs this weekend, and not that that's going to help them. You know, the skin just dies anyway. There's no avoiding that. But it's nice to know that it's not just life. You know, there is something that is causing this, and there is a cure. Now, I have no idea how much the cure costs, but how much would you pay to breathe?
1: Just about anything.
0: Anything at all.
1: Yeah, just about.
0: After you spent a day gasping on your couch going, I can't really even get up and do anything at all, you tend to be like, yeah, how much
1: whatever
0: is it?
1: Let me,
0: can I stroke you a check? Mm-hmm. What do I need?
1: Uh-huh.
0: Yeah.
1: Uh-huh.
0: So we're going to pursue that and see where it goes.
1: Well, I hope that all works out. You get the shot, and you're much better. That would be good.
0: I'm really tired of gasping for air like a fish out of water.
1: How often would you have to get the shot?
0: Well,
1: I mean, is it like
0: this was disturbing.
1: Yeah.
0: She says, I'm not sure whether you're looking at 3 shots every 2 weeks. What?
1: Oh.
0: Or 2 shots a month. I'm like, please be 2 shots a month, for the love of God. Please be 2 shots a month. 3 shots every 2. What am I, a pin cushion?
1: Yeah, you're going
0: to be.
1: I'm
0: a dartboard?
1: Yeah, you're
0: going to
1: be.
0: Ay, ay, ay.
1: Yeah.
0: No, I'm not a heroin addict. I'm not ready for this.
1: Because that's a lot of shots.
0: It is a lot of shots.
1: Yeah.
0: But again, whatever it takes to breathe.
1: Yeah.
0: At some point, you're like, I'll do whatever you need me to do just to get a gasp of air. So that's where I stand. Glad I got that taken care of yesterday. And now we'll see when I can actually go get a grasp on these shots. Supreme Court is supposed to be coming in today with their final set of rulings before their summer break. You can't tell me the Supreme Court doesn't have a flair for the dramatic.
1: Oh, they love it.
0: I mean, they clearly do, because they always save the big ones for last.
1: Well, maybe it's because they throw it out there and then they run.
0: Run, exactly.
1: It's like, this one is explosive. We know it's going to cause controversy. Either way, we go with it. We're going to throw it out there and then take our robes off and take the next flight out. Bye.
0: Like a hand grenade. They just kind of, here you go. But the birthright citizenship is the big one that we're still waiting on. Now, there are some others. But that's really the one, the whole enchilada. This is where we find out whether or not the Supreme Court decides that the 14th Amendment means if you're born on American soil, you're automatically American. Or is there some other set of circumstances? Can you just say, no, just being born here is not good enough. Your parents have to be American. You have to have at least one American citizen as a parent. You have, you know, maybe figure out a way that you can tie it all together and stop this, you know.
1: Stop this, hey, come across the border
0: baby.
1: Illegally.
0: Yeah.
1: I mean, you have people that came into our country during Joe Biden.
0: Yeah.
1: Came into our country illegally, and they had a child here. Right?
0: Yeah.
1: They may rule a certain way, and then we have got to figure out how we maybe change that. How we change the rule and the law if we're able to do that.
0: We've done a pretty good job thus far of stopping people from coming across the border. That's a good start. Secondly, they are now looking at these birthright citizenship flights, groups from other countries that are getting visas just for people who are pregnant so they can come over here and give birth and have a kid with at least
1: dual citizenship.
0: See, now
1: that's a problem. That's not what this was intended for.
0: Exactly.
1: And again, they found the loophole and they're like, oh, well, this is what we're going to do.
0: So looking into that, finding those people and stopping that from happening is a step in the right direction. But you know, here's the fear, and it should be a fear, given what's going on in New York City today. In New York State, they're having their primaries, and there's going to be a lot of socialists that are getting elected, socialists that are going to be nominated for Democratic seats to run. If this White House gets overturned and goes to a Democrat in the next election, or even the one after that, if we don't have some ruling that says no, you can't just drop a child here and that's an American baby, then they can just open the border again and we just have another ton of people just dropping off tricycle motors and making them American citizens.
1: That's the problem.
0: Yeah, so it would be really nice if we could have a ruling from the Supreme Court that says, that's not really what the Constitution says.
1: Yeah.
0: There are so many, and I listened to the arguments about this when they did it in front of the Supreme Court months and months and months ago, but there are so many cases where people born here weren't automatically American citizens. so many cases. And you just go, okay, well, so the children of diplomats, not automatically American citizens.
1: But yet, Native if you Americans. Come over illegally, yeah. you're going to have a baby and that child Weird. Is an American citizen? Nah, it's, come on now.
0: I mean, you know what it reminds me of is in some states, and this happened quite a bit before the overturning of Roe versus Wade, if somebody shot a pregnant woman and that baby died, they'd be like, oh, we're charging you with two murders now. We're going to charge you with her murder and the murder of her unborn child. You go, wait, so why aren't you standing outside of abortion clinics and charging every single person who goes in with the murder of an unborn child? Oh, it depends on whether or not you want the baby. Gotcha. Okay. So it's like this whole deal where children of diplomats don't qualify for American citizenship. Well, it depends on whether or not you want it.
1: That's stupid. I don't think that's not how that
0: No, the
1: works,
0: law applies, no. It should apply across the board, doesn't
1: exactly.
0: it?
1: Exactly.
0: One would think. Anyway, we'll find out as this ruling comes down a little bit later. Be prepared to be disappointed. 615, ETAC Communications, ETAC.cc. 200 or two phones, you know, anything in between. 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

0: 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Today we're not talking about storms. Basically,
1: nope.
0: Partly cloudy skies. High in the mid, low to mid 80s. And it will get warmer as the week wears on. And there is a chance of storms once again on, what, Thursday, right?
1: Yeah, I mean, it's like 50% chance today, 30, and then it drops down to like 30 or 20% toward the end of the week. Mm-hmm. We should be okay.
0: Okay.
1: If once we get through today, we'll be good.
0: Good with that.
1: Yeah.
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2: And now, it's Dixon and Vining's top three things you need to know.
1: Well, while the U.S. Negotiators are working out a diplomatic solution with Iran, President Trump said yesterday that America maintains control of the Strait of Hormuz. Hooray! If Iran continues to show that they will abide by the framework in the agreement made with them, then the strait will remain open. But if they choose to break any part of the agreement, the blockade will be put back in place. Now, Vice President J.D. Vance said that Iran has agreed to invite International Atomic Energy Agency inspectors back into the country. And this morning, there's some talk coming out of Iran that says, no, they didn't. They're not saying that they're inviting them in. So this is the back and forth that we have to go through every single day to try to figure out what's really going on. But J.D. Vance was there this weekend and talked with some of that leadership, and they said yes.
0: Mm-hmm.
1: So I don't know where that is coming from, but it is being said. While all this is being discussed between the U.S. and Iran, Israel's Prime Minister Benjamin Netanyahu said yesterday that the IDF would remain in the security zone in southern Lebanon because they've got their own deal going on with Hezbollah in Lebanon while we continue to try to work this deal out over the next 60 days. Now, I guess it's like 58 days with Iran and make sure that everything remains as it should be. And that means no nuclear weapons, eventually figuring out maybe how to get that enriched uranium dust out of there. And again, very important to keep the Strait of Hormuz open to get the economy going again. So that's where we are today on it. And every day it's going to be a little bit different.
0: You can prepare for this to be a regular occurrence that we come out and say, here's what Iran has agreed to. And then they're going to come back and say, no, we didn't. And it's not, I think it's really just a question of saving face in front of their own people.
1: I think you're exactly right on that, because behind the scenes, they are agreeing to these things.
0: It is okay with them to do these things, to have the IAEA inspectors. It's okay to give up the nuclear dust. It's just not okay if their people know about it, because then they don't look strong.
1: Right.
0: They don't look like strong leaders. And that's going to be a problem for them. So, yeah, they would rather, you know, they're kind of like, shh, stop telling everybody everything.
1: Yeah.
0: Okay.
1: Yeah, and we'd like to have, you know, some folks from the U.S. that are a part of taking a look at what they have nuclear-wise, because we know what that looks like. They'll be like, oh, nothing to see here. Oh, no, you can't come in here. We're going to move it over here now.
0: Exactly. Remember Hans Blix?
1: Yes.
0: The guy who was going to check on the nuclear ambitions of Iraq, as I recall. And it was, he would say, like, okay, we're going to be there in 48 hours.
1: Uh-huh. Don't tell
0: him. Which was a nice way of
1: way
0: saying,
1: to go.
0: Go ahead and pack everything up and move it to another location.
1: Yeah. Listen, you know, no heads up.
0: Which is what they would do. It's got to be surprise inspections, guys. Come on.
1: Yeah. A man accused of killing more than 10 people across the Birmingham area has learned that a judge has consolidated two of his murder cases. His name is Damian McDaniel, and he's accused of being involved in a bunch of homicides, and the mass shooting on the South Side in front of the Hush Lounge, if y'all remember that one, that left 4 people dead and injured a number of others. The judge said it was proper to consolidate the South Side shooting and the death of Jamarcus McIntyre, which took place less than 24 hours after the Hush Lounge shooting. Due to that time frame, the judge said, yes, we're going to go ahead and couple these two together. That makes sense. Just think about this, that there's all these other cases that they have to get to as well. And again, the judge is like, we've got to start putting some of these together. If they happen within 24 hours of each other, yes, let's do it. So apparently that's what they're going to do, at least with this situation.
0: So a lot of time in court, you know, if you're going to try 10 people, try 10 deaths separately, I can see why they might want to start combining 2 and 3 if they can.
1: Mm-hmm. And this was a big story that 2 more suspects have been identified in that planned attack at the UFC Freedom 250 event in D.C., which means that the total number the FBI has ID'd is 7. 28-year-old Jordan Rinker and William Lee Faulkner were part of the conspiracy. Rinker is accused of helping to fund and facilitate the operation, while Faulkner discussed the use of drones intended for use in the attack. The FBI initially charged 5 suspects in the case. The group planned to use explosive-laden drones to carry out a mass evacuation on June 14th, forcing crowds to the event to flee toward the pre-positioned shooters. And then a second wave was going to happen to target the White House gate. Thank goodness for the mother of 19-year-old Tyson Proper. She was the one that alerted the FBI by calling in a tip about the alleged plot. So thank goodness for her. Thank goodness this wasn't carried out. And good for the FBI doing their due diligence to get every single person that had anything to do with this or planning of it or getting the weapons for it or whatever they needed to do. They're doing a great job with this right now.
0: They were also looking, if they weren't able to take care of the UFC fight, they were also looking to attack a FIFA World Cup match scheduled for July 3rd in Kansas City, Missouri, which would have put them a little bit closer to home. Interestingly, because none of these people traveled to Washington, D.C., none of the charges are in our nation's capital.
1: Isn't
0: they're all
1: wild?
0: In the various and sundry places around. But, you know, guess what? Just talking about it, just planning it, just having the conspiracy is enough to put you away for quite a while.
1: Absolutely.
0: So, and
1: we got a similar situation with a 21-year-old woman in Shelby County.
0: Yep.
1: That story we'll have a little later on, but she was planning a school shooting. It's like, that's all it takes.
0: It's always sort of been our goal to stop the crimes before they happen.
1: Mm-hmm.
0: And now that it's happening, you do have a bunch of liberal pansies who are out there going, but they didn't do anything yet. They were just talking.
1: Well, do you want them to do something first? It's that's crazy talk.
0: It's illegal to talk about it.
1: Yep.
0: I don't know if you knew this or not, but it's illegal to make these kinds of plans. There's a difference between saying, wouldn't it be great if someone shot up this school, and saying, this Thursday, here's what we're going to do. You know, that's a pretty big difference there.
1: Yeah.
0: And
1: I don't like either, but one's worse than the other.
0: Yeah, no. Not a fan myself. Mr. Bugs, I'm not a fan of bugs either, and they come out and take care of your insects. They sprayed for mosquitoes yesterday. That made me extremely happy because it was, between the raindrops. Didn't have any rain yesterday, which is good. But, it's been very, very wet, very damp, and just the kind of time that you would expect that you can have a lot of mosquitoes breeding in your backyard and backyard puddles and backyard. Well, my water feature certainly is part of the problem. So now I get to go back outside during the summer months, the hot months, enjoy myself while it dries out, and I don't have to deal with mosquitoes. That's a positive thing right there. If you need mosquito reduction from Mr. Bugs, I want to give you the number 941-6252, 941-6252. 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You can also reach them at 844-MRBUGGS if you are outside the Birmingham metro area, 844-MRBUGGS, or find them online at MrBugs2Gs.com. Mr. Bugs, they know what bugs you. All right, on the way, we have got a handful of stories, including how our economy is doing. Feels like it's maybe not getting the kind of reflection in the press that it needs. Speaking of reflections, the reflecting pool is in the news now. And a lot of contention there. We'll get to it in the next half hour or so. It's Dixon of Vining, Talk 99.5, talk99.5.com.
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1: We have a crash in Shelby County on 65 South at Valleydale Road. Exit 247. I'm Phil Carter in the traffic center.
14: We get a bit of a break from the heat and humidity. Temperatures today in the lower 80s under a partly cloudy sky. Overnight tonight, those lows dip down into the low and middle 60s. Should feel very comfortable heading outside on Wednesday morning. A few spotty showers Wednesday and Thursday afternoon and evening. Otherwise, forecast is trending drier headed towards the Alabama weekend. Look for temperatures to creep back into the 90s. Friday through Sunday, mid-90s by early next week. Heat index values could be approaching 105 by Monday. I'm ABC 30 through 40's meteorologist Devin Chikvera on Talk 99.5.
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0: Maybe she doesn't get it because she doesn't want it. 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She's been inoculated against it. 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

0: 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We're glad you're with us, and so glad that we know a company like Birmingham Broker that's great at selling used cars really fast. Trucks, too, SUVs, whatever it is maybe you've got sitting in the garage that you want to get rid of, but you just don't have the time or care about handling it yourself. And that's why you'll love the guys at Birmingham Broker, in business nearly 20 years. And just time and time again, people that use Birmingham Broker for the first time, they're like, well, I'll be back next time I've got another vehicle to get rid of. Because I tell you what, they really do make this whole process so simple, so easy on you. And here's the thing that you do. You go downtown to Birmingham Broker at 2224 4th Avenue South. You pull up in the bay. You talk to Craig and the guys and you go, here's my vehicle. And they take a look at it, just give them a couple of minutes, they'll run some numbers, and they'll say, here's the number that we think we can sell the car for. That's what we're going to list it for. We're going to work real hard to get as much money out of the vehicle as possible so that, A, you can either go on and get another vehicle, whatever it is that you want to do with it, or, you know, do something else with the money. It's all up to you. But what's nice is that you don't have to hassle with it. 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
1: 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The Dow came close to another record yesterday. 51,800 is what we were looking at, up about 244.55 points. So 51,809.25 S&P 500 rose 23.64 points, up to 7,524. The NASDAQ is hovering at 26,524.84.
0: Yeah, if you got money in the market, you're doing pretty well right now.
1: Yeah. Oil prices have eased following talks over the weekend between the U.S. and Iran in their war. U.S. President J.D. Vance, vice president, said they created a good foundation for a successful final.
0: Good to know. Now let's build on it.
1: And of course, what we're looking to do is try to get that inflation down. We know that the Fed met and did not lower interest rates. I think that was kind of a head fake by the new guy. Mm-hmm. You know, he wanted to be like, I'm not just going to do it right off the bat because that's what you guys are expecting. But he will almost certainly eventually lower the rate by at least a quarter point. That's what I'm expecting. It's funny to me that there are so many people out there, people who claim that they used to be MAGA or people who are so-called Republicans who are all bent out of shape about the way this is going with Iran. This isn't what we expected. This is what we want. We wanted two things, okay? Two things. Really, when we started this thing, we wanted one thing, and that was for Iran not to ever have a nuclear weapon.
0: Yeah, that was number one on the list.
1: That's the thing. Now you say, well, you also want to reopen the Strait of Hormuz. Strait of Hormuz was open before we started bombing, you know. So this idea that that's like fundamental goal of ours, well, it became a secondary goal once they closed the strait at their little section, although we were getting oil out pretty regularly. So for people to be upset about this, well, I don't like the way he's doing it. Well, that's pretty much been the entire case with Donald Trump all along, hasn't it? Yeah, I mean, remember when in 2016, he was running, and he would have these massive crowds, and he would have gay people in the crowds, black people in the crowds, Hispanic people in the crowds. I mean, just a massive number of people, and Republicans would be like, well, that's not my Republican Party. Wait. Aren't you one of those who said we needed to have a bigger tent? Yeah, but not like this. That's been sort of Trump's hallmark all the way down the line. Every time he achieves something, it's like, well, I'm glad he got it done, but I don't like the way he did it.
0: Well, how would you do it? That's what I would say. How do you think you're going to accomplish that?
1: Here's the point. Nobody else has done it.
0: Right.
1: Nobody else has done it. So, you know, when you look at him ending the war in Gaza, well, I just didn't like the way he did it. Okay, I don't care. He got it done. Now we're stopping.
0: It's not going to always look pretty.
1: No.
0: You can't tie a bow around it every single time. Oh, it's beautiful. Look at that.
1: Yeah.
0: No, what he's having to do with Iran right now is not easy. It's not pretty.
1: The way, well, let's put it this way. There are probably 1,000 different ways this could have been done. Mm-hmm. He chose one. The other 999 people are going to be upset. He didn't choose my way. He didn't choose the way I thought it should have been done. Okay, sorry about that. Is it getting done? That's what we're really after here.
0: And end result is what we're after.
1: Lowering inflation, getting gas prices back down again, getting our economy on track, and it's really on track. I mean, it's, you know, there's only so much you can do when you underwent 9% inflation, almost 10% inflation a few years ago. And I think the one thing economically that people have trouble grasping is that those prices don't come back down. That's not going to happen. The only way that prices returned is if you go through a recession, and nobody wants a recession.
0: Mm-mm.
1: So those prices are going to stay where they are, and it doesn't mean that these people are making gobs of money. It just means we pumped a bunch of money into the financial system without there being goods and services to back it up, and consequently the price of everything went sky high for a minute, and then it stayed there. Now, can we keep it from going higher? That's the best we can do at this point, and then get your income and your net worth to rise up to meet this and get people used to the idea that a Chick-fil-A meal is going to cost $10 now.
0: Yeah, or a little more than that.
1: Yeah.
0: Probably.
1: Yeah. $11.60.
0: Yeah. It's never going to be.
1: It's not going back
0: that
1: to $5.
0: That sub sandwich is never going to be $5.
1: No. And that's just something people do not understand. And it doesn't help. It doesn't help that Donald Trump tends to speak in shorthand.
0: Yeah.
1: When he says things like prices are coming down, they're coming down very quickly, and I'm like,
0: no,
1: where?
0: No, they're not coming down.
1: I'm
0: quickly.
1: Not. They're not. No prices are coming down. You're making that up. I don't know what it is you're trying to say. I think what he's saying is inflation is coming down, but you know he's a simple man who speaks in two dimensional terms.
0: Mm-hmm. And sometimes he doesn't quite understand because, again, he's not standing outside of a vehicle pumping gas into his car.
1: Yeah,
0: that doesn't happen. And yes, sometimes he kind of inflates things, and it's like, Donald Trump, you got to understand what the average person, me, you, all of us, day in and day out are going through, going to the grocery store and standing there pumping gas into our car. It hurts. And yes, we knew when this war started with Iran and what we were doing with Iran to get rid of the nuclear weapons and get some peace in the Middle East, hopefully, that this was going to be kind of a short-term thing. Okay, let's move on now. Let's get the prices back down. And I think that's where a lot of the average American is like, please bring the price of gas down. We're in this with you, but hurry up.
1: That's one of the things that you can get the price back down on because it is a commodity and there is a supply and demand issue. So that's something. Milk is another thing you could feasibly bring the price down on.
0: Beef, we got to work on.
1: Yeah. We're still working on beef, still working on pork bellies. Which make bacon, which you might find in a bacon and lettuce and tomato sandwich. And
0: giving me an idea for lunch today. Thanks, Richard. Golly, you put that in my
2: I'm
0: head.
2: I'm sitting here watching Eddie Murphy turn and pay attention to the camera.
1: That deadpan looks straight at the camera that he does in Trading Places never ceases to amaze me. there are things that go up and down. Gold, of course, is one that goes up and down. Silver is one that goes up and down. Anything that is a commodity of which you can have a supply and demand situation, for sure. But, you know, prices at the grocery store, I wouldn't expect to see them drop anytime soon. They're just really not going to, and we're going to be living with what we have now for quite a while. So see if you can get your own income to come up and meet those prices, and we'll all be in better shape. But this, you know, this hurts because the midterms are coming up, and you're going to have Democrats out there talking about affordability, affordability, affordability. They don't have any plans either.
0: No.
1: They don't have a single plan or an idea as to how to bring these prices down, except maybe government subsidies, you know, which is like, we're going to take money from other people and use it to subsidize your groceries. Well, I don't want that.
0: No.
1: Those other people have to have money, too. Usually they've earned it. Well, we're going to take Elon Musk's money. He's a trillionaire now. Oh, okay.
0: Could take it from Elon, right? That'll work well.
1: You could take all of Elon Musk's trillion-dollar fortune, all of it, every dime of it, and apply it to the federal government. It would cover our deficit for 1 year, and then it would be gone.
0: Think about that.
1: It'd be over.
0: That puts it in perspective.
1: It does. Congratulations. you just broke a man. SpaceX is no more. Congratulations. Tesla's gone. The Boring Company is over. All of X has been folded up, and you just paid our deficit for 1 year. That's it. Done. Yeah, that's not how to run a railroad, man. 6:45, Dixon and Vining, Talk 99.5. 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So many anniversaries in June. I don't know why people love to get married in June. 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
0: for Talk995.com. You just heard it. Lovely day in store, about 83 for a high today, and partly cloudy, mostly cloudy skies. Mostly cloudy starts off, partly cloudy later. Should be nice and dry for a change. Whew, man, let's get rid of that humidity. That'll make a world of difference in my life. Jerry the Angry Trucker drops us this line. Good morning, y'all. Why do you think the Trump administration isn't trying to save face with the people of the United States? A lot of MAGA people aren't happy with how he has seemingly ended up eased up on the Iranian regime. Hope you have a great day. Well, you know, like I said, he's trying to get things done. He's trying to get this over with. He's trying to get the economy to go the way we want it to go. And if he just, I try not to question the guys who are on the inside and actually have the knowledge. They're there. They know what they're doing, I would hope, rather than just sitting on the outside and going, no, we should bomb them some more. I'm not there. I don't know.
2: Mm-mm. Kudos to the president, because knowing his personality, obviously he's not done anything with Iran based on that. He's doing it based on the knowledge that he has. And the people he has surrounded himself with that are the smartest people in the world militarily, that he's been very patient. I mean, think about how many weeks once we, you know, the 15,000 plus bombs we dropped in Iran, then we said, okay, let's halt right here.
0: Mm-hmm.
2: And we gave this whole thing some time. Now he's giving it more time with the 60 days of let's make sure that Iran is going to adhere to some of these things. So, you know, I don't know of another way to do that. You needed to make sure that Iran was clear that when you said, if you don't do away with nuclear weapons, we're going to come in and take care of this. And he did. And he followed through with it. And he's one of the, I guess, in our generation, probably the only president that's done this that said, you know what? You're not going to have nuclear weapons. You're not going to bomb Israel. You're not going to bomb the U.S. We're going to make sure that you don't. And, you know, to criticize how he's handled this, I think we all need to be a little bit careful of that.
0: You might notice a shift, by the way, in Iran, really from, I would say, a couple of weeks ago, right? We were trying to work out a deal. We had the ceasefire going on, and you had J.D. Vance, and you had President Trump. President Trump speaking directly to Khamenei, their, the gay Ayatollah.
2: If he's alive.
0: Maybe he was talking
2: don't
0: to
2: really
0: AI.
2: Even know.
0: I'm not sure. but he said, you guys are dragging your feet. And they're like, well, maybe, but you know, what are you going to do about it? And he said, I'm going to bomb you again. And he did for 3 days. Iran's been real quiet since then. You know, suddenly it's like, okay, let's get back to the table. He wasn't kidding about the bombing. They have more bombs. Did you know they had more bombs? In addition to that, we snuck 22 tankers past them and got the oil out of them.
2: In the middle of the night, they didn't know anything about it. Yeah.
0: Put them back empty. And they weren't aware that was going on. And it's kind of like, you know, but you remember before that, Iran was all like, if you try to attack us again, you're in for some surprises. We have some things that you haven't seen before. And then we attack them again. And they're like, okay, we made that up. We don't have anything. Sorry.
2: Well, so, you know, they may not have really understood the mighty power. Everybody's like, well, yeah, they talk big about America, America's mighty power. Well, we showed you.
0: Yeah.
2: You were shown what we're capable of doing. We can do a whole lot more. We can wipe that entire country off the map if we wanted to. And again, he has shown some restrain a little bit through this process.
0: Here we are with a pre-second bombing Iran versus a post-second bombing Iran. If there needs to be a third bombing, if Iran starts mouthing off again and we need to send, you know, the planes and the Tomahawk missiles over again, you know, we found out that we can get them to quiet down pretty quickly simply by attacking. And if we go after their infrastructure, they're really screwed.
2: Because that seems to be the only thing they understand.
0: Yeah.
2: You attack them, then they go, oh, okay.
0: That's exactly right.
2: Nothing else has worked.
0: Which is something that Barack Obama and Joe Biden refused to do, which is why they did work.
2: Right. And so they weren't afraid to say and do whatever it was that they wanted to do, including working on getting all the nuclear capability that they possibly could.
0: Mm-hmm.
2: And you just say to yourself, thank goodness Donald Trump was in office, because if it had been someone else, if Biden had been there, somebody, Kamala Harris had won. Oh my gosh. Would there be an Israel left? Sheesh.
0: Sean says that's a snazzy shirt Richard is sporting today. Don Ho or Gabriel Iglesias would be jealous.
2: Wow.
0: Yeah, so would Magnum P.I.
2: If you'd like to see it, you can see it on YouTube there right now.
0: I have to know if he's wearing a grass skirt, shorts, or is he a strictly trousers man? Inquiring minds want to know. I tend to wear long pants all the time.
2: Yeah, every day.
0: It's pretty rare
2: that kind of do that around here.
0: A pair of shorts. I will
2: occasionally on vacation. I'll throw on a pair of shorts on a Friday.
0: I have been on vacation and never gotten out of a swimsuit the whole time I've been there. You know, but I'll put on a pair
2: just
0: of swim trunks.
2: Like,
0: yeah, just
2: live
0: in them. I'll live in them. Mm-hmm. I'll swim in them, and then dry them and get the other pair. Put those on. Wear that for a while until the first pair's dry and I'm ready to go. I mean, I literally have, I've gone 4 or 5 days without ever putting on an actual pair of pants. Sleep in them and everything.
2: Ain't that great?
0: That's what vacation is all about, man.
2: You're telling me.
0: Hazmat Jim drops off something like this. Oh, he's got the abortion is murder sign. Why is he sending me this? I don't know.
2: It's a good question.
0: I'm not sure exactly what I've done.
2: Did we say something, or was that a topic we covered?
0: I did talk about,
3: earlier, yeah.
0: If, for instance, a pregnant woman is killed.
2: That's what he's referring to.
0: Scott says, Richard has rekindled my obsession with pickles, which has led to pickled beets. I haven't bought ice cream sandwiches in 30 years. Bad influence, Rich and Val. He sends over a picture of his Bluebell mini ice cream sandwiches.
2: Yeah, go.
0: Hey, they're only 100 calories each.
2: Yeah, a couple.
0: They're also quite tiny.
2: Mm-hmm.
0: I feel like not only did they get a little girl to hold up the mini ice cream sandwich, I'm pretty sure she has dwarfism because that sandwich is
2: really small.
0: That is a tiny little sandwich, but it's good.
2: Yeah.
0: I've had those.
2: Those are very good.
0: I like them. I like the fact that they're 100 calories. They satisfy me, and you can't bring yourself to unwrap a second one. The minute you reach for a second one and start unwrapping, you go, oh, no, see, this is a problem.
2: Now.
0: Yeah.
2: Now you're eating a whole ice cream sandwich, and
0: I
2: don't have a problem with that.
0: Oh, you got two. Now you got 200 calories.
2: Right.
0: Aunt Nellie's baby whole pickled beets is what he's got here. Congratulations.
2: Oh, so they're not pickles. They're pickled beets.
0: They're pickled beets.
2: Uh-huh.
0: Yeah. The delivery system of Iranian nukes is questionable. I've never heard of an intercontinental ballistic camel and wagon, says Big T. They were working on some intercontinental ballistic missiles. In fact, they had missiles that had much longer range than they had let anybody know. And we found that out in the midst of this war. And we took them out. And then we took out their ability to create them. So, yeah, that was actually really good. We have destroyed their military infrastructure to the point they can't even build drones now.
2: No.
0: Whatever drones they're sending over, they are either buying from Russia
2: or China.
0: Or China.
2: Mm. China.
0: Or they had them sitting in a warehouse somewhere, and we managed to miss that. Terry says, Trump patient or punked? Oh, and Richard tries not to second-guess the people on the inside, unless they're Democrats. How about some consistency? You're not being unfair about that, but when you got, for instance, when Obama was sending John Kerry over to negotiate with Iran, and word got out from more than one source that was involved in the negotiations that he was told, don't come back without a deal, whatever it takes. That's a problem.
2: Sure is.
0: That's a problem.
2: Big time.
0: You're willing to go give up whatever it is to get a piece of paper out of Iran, knowing full well that they're not even going to stand up with that commitment? No.
2: Nobody plays the game better than Donald Trump.
0: Negotiations, tactics,
2: and Iran is a strange beast here. Because they're saying one thing, and you can't trust anything that they're saying.
0: Right.
2: Yet you have to figure out how to negotiate with them. I wouldn't want this job for anything in the world.
0: By actually accomplishing what he has accomplished, I think Donald Trump has earned our trust when it comes to these things. And if this Iran deal goes sideways, then, of course, I'll have a different opinion. But thus far,
2: if it goes sideways, you bomb them again, because obviously they're lying
0: about
2: what we agreed to.
0: Got plenty of those.
2: Yep.
0: We'll let them fly, baby. 7 o'clock, Dixon Dividing. Talk 99.5.
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5: 18:19 News.
3: two Republicans who are running in the special primary election for two congressional districts here in Alabama have now received the total endorsement from President Trump. Jerry Carl and Rhett Marquess are running to be the Republican nominees for Congressional District 1 and Congressional District 2, respectively. That special primary election will be held on August 11th. President Trump said it's his great honor to endorse two America First patriots like Carl and Marquess. 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
3: Prioritize. A coach at a Jackson County high school has been placed on administrative leave following the discovery of a registered sex offender working a concession stand during one of the sporting events. Brian Farmer was indicted for sex abuse of a minor back in 2007 in the state of Tennessee. He was then found to be volunteering at Skyline High School's sporting events and even offering private coaching to students there. The basketball coach at the school, Craig McGill, has been identified as the one who allowed for Farmer to come onto the school campus. School administrators and the Jackson County Sheriff's Office say the matter is currently under investigation. Montgomery native and country music star Ella Langley has booked a two-night concert at Auburn University that will be occurring this coming August 28th and 29th. The concert extension is part of the Dandelion Tour that Langley is currently performing. I'm Andrea Tice.
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0: much the same situation tomorrow with a little warmer temps and then mostly cloudy Thursday. 30% chance of rain, 89 degrees, and we drift into the 90s for the weekend. So summertime is in fact here, both calendar-wise and temperature-wise, Valerie.
1: Ah, yes.
0: Mm-hmm.
1: Yeah, and the humidity that comes with it.
0: You got it.
1: Just breathe, everyone. It will be all right.
0: Take a deep, deep, deep breath, and then cough.
1: Yeah.
0: If you have not heard, we're on YouTube. You check us out there, youtube.com or at RealTalk995TV. I'm amazed at the number of people that I run across who watch us on YouTube.
1: Yeah, good morning, everyone.
0: Appreciate
1: on the YouTube
0: the
1: side of things. Hello, hello.
0: There. Yep. Thank you, guys. Mm-hmm. We're on YouTube all day. It's not just us. It's also the follow-up, of course, Skippy and Jimbo. And then you got Leland Live, which April Marie is in this weekend.
1: Yeah, she's in for Leland. He is off vacationing.
0: I saw that he was out west.
1: He's out west.
0: Posted a little something on social media where he went to some sort of musical show and almost bought a mandolin, and I'm sure his wife talked him out of it.
1: And said, no, honey, how much is that thing?
0: This is what he needs.
1: Oh, he can afford it.
0: The wife for, though, mm-hmm. to talk to him and be like, that's our retirement, honey. Stop buying things. I mean, you see him at his home when he's got his little home setup going on. I'm not trying to trivialize
1: his little home setup.
0: I'm not trying
1: setup.
0: To trivialize his little home setup.
1: I don't think he would
0: setup.
1: Like that. He'd be like, you said what, Richard?
0: But he's got like 9 guitars behind him, and I'm like, this is not even what you do for a living. You don't even play guitar for a living, and you got 9 guitars. That's that seems like a lot of guitars.
1: Maybe he just loves guitars.
0: He does love guitars, mm-hmm. obviously.
1: Collects and guitars.
0: They can be, they can actually be pretty good investments
1: mm-hmm.
0: if you buy the right ones. Nonetheless, let's talk about Alabama Adventure and Splash Adventure officially reopening the Rampage.
1: You ready to go ride?
0: No. I don't do roller coasters.
1: No.
0: No.
1: I was just showing you the images of some people stuck 260 feet up in the air
0: mm-hmm.
1: on a Six Flags ride in Georgia. Mm-hmm. I was like, oh, no, that would not be anybody that has a fear of heights.
0: Yeah.
1: I guess you don't get on that ride if you have a fear of heights.
0: No.
1: But you never think about, you're just like, well, we'll be moving along. It'll be just fine.
0: Yeah.
1: And then you get stuck there.
0: Yeah.
1: And then you're like,
0: Not going to happen in my world. I remember when the Rampage first opened in 1998. That's how old I am.
1: I remember when it opened, too.
0: What was interesting about it is that it sort of runs through the trees. You know, the trees are there, and they sort of built the coaster around the trees. And so you'd have these branches and things that were just kind of almost woven within the track. Now, I don't know if that's still the case, if they've taken those trees down or if they've removed the limbs. I imagine they have to at some point, because if they keep growing, it's going to take over the thing. It closed in 23, I want to say, and then has just reopened now because they had to do a bunch of repairs on it. But it is for roller coaster enthusiasts. Now, because I try to research things that I'm afraid of. I do. Hoping that I'll be less afraid
1: right.
0: of them.
1: Okay.
0: Hasn't worked
1: Knowledge
0: out yet.
1: Knowledge is power, Richard?
0: Hasn't worked out yet.
1: Mm-hmm.
0: But roller coaster enthusiasts love this roller coaster. It is a classic wooden roller coaster.
1: There's the word.
0: And
1: wooden.
0: People are like, what's the difference between a wooden roller coaster?
1: Uh-huh.
0: There's a big difference between a wooden coaster and a steel coaster.
1: Uh-huh.
0: The wooden coaster gives you a little rougher ride.
1: Mm-hmm. You can feel the coaster a little bit more.
0: A little more natural, mm-hmm. you know. And it just, I don't know, it's a cooler look and a cooler feel. Obviously, each one has its own. But you're not, for instance, going to get a loop-de-loop out of a wooden roller coaster. That doesn't happen.
1: Mm-mm.
0: That's only for steel coasters.
2: No, actually, they have started to work on some where you can.
0: Really?
2: Yeah. It's a fairly recent thing, but yeah, it's built out of real wood.
0: Oh, man.
1: Some other kind of faux wood.
0: I'm going to pass on that. I wouldn't feel comfortable about that at all. But, I remember when it opened up, people were traveling from all over the country to come get on this coaster because the word of mouth in the coaster community was so strong about the Rampage that people were showing up going, I got to ride this thing. Steve went to, where'd you go? Virginia?
2: Cedar Point? Cedar
0: Point
2: in Sandusky, Ohio.
0: Sandusky, Ohio, that's right.
2: Literally right on Lake Erie.
0: isn't that where they shot that Brady Bunch episode? No.
1: He's like, oh.
2: I don't know.
0: I think there was a Brady Bunch episode that was shot there at Cedar Point where they were riding the roller coaster. It was a mix-up. I think Mr. Brady was there on business for some reason, and then they screwed up the plans. He had the architectural plans, and Jan had a poster of Yogi Bear, and they were in the exact same

0: kind of tube. So Mr. Brady shows up at his meeting and opens up a picture of Yogi Bear to show the people about this. This is what your business building is going to look like. Oh, never mind. I read in the book, I Was a Teenage Greg, Growing Up Brady. It's written by Barry, what's his face, Barry Williams?
1: Barry Williams, yeah.
0: He said, we were all supposed to get on the roller coaster, and they put a camera on the front of it, and Dad wouldn't do it. Mike was like, nope, not going to do it. No way. This isn't safe. I don't feel good about this at all. And, you know, the producers are like, oh, geez, just get it. You were the biggest pain in the ass. Just get in the coaster. He goes, no. He goes, run the coaster through one time with the camera with nobody on it.
1: Mm-hmm.
0: And they did.
1: Make sure it's A-okay.
0: Came back. The camera was gone. It had been ripped off by one of the tunnels. They did not measure to see where that went. He says, there's no idea what damage could have been done to people if that thing had come flying off of there. I don't know. I don't do roller coasters, A, because I'm terrified of heights. And B, because of what you just talked about, these people getting trapped 200 feet in the air.
1: 260
0: feet in the air?
1: Mm-hmm.
0: God, no.
1: It's just a little tiny swing. They're barely in it.
0: Oh.
1: And you can see, and I'm like, oh.
0: Oh, no.
2: You're really helping Richard out there.
0: Oh, no.
1: I told him, I said, I think you reach a point in life, and I don't know what does it. And I think about scuba diving, and I think about, you know, MRI units. There's all these things that I never used to be this way. And now I'm like, I'm not getting in that. I'm not going. I'm like, what happened to me? I lived life, I guess.
0: You start realizing,
1: you know what? I don't think I'm going to do that.
0: I'm going to keep the few years I have in the bank here.
1: I blame the pilot in that plane in Coleman that turned it upside down during the skydiving thing.
0: Yeah.
1: I'll never that ruined me for life.
0: Oh, yeah.
1: Yes.
0: You were sitting in the passenger seat, right?
1: And he went nose first down to the ground. I said, you know, when we finally got down on the ground, first I cussed him out. And I said, what was that all about? He said, well, we got to beat the skydivers down. I said, the plane has to get on the ground before the skydiver. Oh, yeah, that's what we do. So we can load up another crew and go. And I'm like, did you think about me for a half a second? Well, he said you gave me a thumbs up. I was like, yeah, but I didn't know you're going to turn the nose down and go all. I mean, he literally went all the way to the ground like we were going to crash, then went.
0: Oh boy!
1: And that did. I mean, I'm telling you. And I love to fly. Small planes, big planes, whatever.
0: Yeah.
1: I told all of those guys that jumped out of the plane. I said, none of you have anything on me for skydiving. I want you to experience this one time.
0: I love it. That's hilarious.
1: It was.
0: Yikes.
1: But I don't know. I think I might like to ride this roller coaster.
0: Okay.
1: It looks like fun. It doesn't look too crazy.
0: Yeah.
1: And the fact that it's a wooden roller coaster, that would be really different. Let's let it run a little bit before
2: I rode it
1: we
2: one
1: go.
2: Of the first couple of years that it was open. It was a fun roller coaster.
1: Yeah.
2: It's not the longest one on the planet that I've ever run on. But, yeah, it's a nice roller coaster. It's got a good run.
1: Yeah, I'm looking at some of the video that they provided with the story, and I'm like, oh, that doesn't look bad. We could do that.
0: Mm-hmm.
1: Let's make a run. Come on, Richard.
0: Knock yourself out. No, you go ahead. I'll hold your stuff.
2: So I looked
1: There's
2: it up.
1: Always that.
2: That Brady Bunch episode you were talking about.
0: Yeah.
2: It's called the Cincinnati Kids. It was done in Ohio, but it was Mason, Ohio, just north of Cincinnati, at a place called Kings Island.
0: Kings Island, right. I forgot about Kings Island. Yeah. There are amusement parks all over the place that we don't even think about. By the way, in addition to the Rampage, they're also bringing back Halloween Haunts at Alabama Adventure and Alabama Water World, whatever it is. They're bringing back the Halloween haunted houses during the month of October. They'll be there Saturday and Sunday nights. PG-13 type events, they say, so maybe the little ones don't need to go. They will also be open on Fridays during the last couple of weeks of the month. And they're going to keep the rides open at night during that as well.
1: Have
0: which
1: fun.
0: Is kind of cool.
1: Yeah.
0: Universal does a thing called Halloween Horror Nights, which is really awesome. Always fun. All of the rides are Halloween themed, you know, any place you go, and then there's a lot of haunted houses that are Halloween themed. And I used to go to that every year when I lived down there. And one year, just when I was visiting, I went through it again because I missed it so much. So it looks like they're kind of trying to recreate that on a smaller scale here. It's going to be good. You're going to like it, I think. We'll see. Let's talk about your piece of property that you want to sell. Granger Thagard Auction Marketing can lend a hand with that. Look, here's what normally happens. You get yourself a listing agent. And then you and the listing agent talk about what you're going to charge for that piece of property, whether it be a house or some undeveloped real estate, or maybe it's a piece of commercial property. And you say, well, what do you think we can get for this? I don't know, $4 million. $4 million? I was thinking more like $600,000. Oh, okay, so now you got a difference of opinion, and you can't figure out which one you're going to go with or where to go because you don't have any idea. You look at some stuff that's sold recently, what they call comparables or comps in the business, and you look at those numbers and you say, well, I'm not happy with any of this. I think my place is better than that, et cetera, et cetera, et cetera. 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If it sells too fast, you know you should have charged more. 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
11: We have a crash on 65 North before exit 238. Right now, we have a 4-mile backup and a 48-minute delay. We're also working a wreck on 65 North after exit 275, Barber Boulevard. I'm Phil Carter in the Traffic Center.
12: Get a bit of a break from the heat and humidity. Temperatures today in the lower 80s under a partly cloudy sky. Overnight tonight, those lows dip down into the low and middle 60s. Should feel very comfortable heading outside on Wednesday morning. A few spotty showers Wednesday and Thursday afternoon and evening. Otherwise, forecast is trending drier headed towards the Alabama weekend. Look for temperatures to creep back into the 90s Friday through Sunday, mid-90s by early next week. Heat index values could be approaching 105 by Monday. I'm ABC 30 through 40's meteorologist Devin Chikbera on Talk 99.5.
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0: 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Mostly cloudy to partly cloudy skies as the day wears on. Thanks for tuning in and hanging out with us. We got 13 hours of live and local programming every day, and you can check it out right there on our app. Just go to the store, download it. It is F-W-E-E, FWE. It's FWE, 100% FWE.
1: It sure is.
0: Yeah, and you're going to be happy you had it.
1: Mm-hmm. Yeah, everything all in one place.
0: Mm-hmm.
1: And lots of options of what you want to do once you get there.
0: Everything, everywhere, all at once. Mm-hmm. That's what we call it.
1: Yep.
0: Wait, that's a movie. Never mind.
1: Yeah, it is. You can't steal that.
0: Okay.
1: We'd like to, though.
0: Mm-hmm.
1: If you, by chance, after all this rain that we've been talking about, and it's been several weeks of some pretty heavy rain, if you're seeing cracks or water or moisture around your home, that can be really frustrating. And everyone knows that when you purchase a home, you want to do everything you can to take good care of it because you're, A, either going to stay in it forever because you love it, or B, one day you're going to want to sell it and somebody that's going to be looking at it may notice some things about it that then you got to get fixed. So why not get it fixed now so you can enjoy it and not worry about it later? 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
2: And now, it's Dixon and Vining's top three things you need to know.
0: The defense in the Tyler Robinson case, he's the guy accused of murdering Charlie Kirk. The defense is trying desperately to take the death penalty off the table to the point where they're doing some fairly stupid things. Yesterday, the judge kind of ruled against them. Not really. He didn't make the ruling yet, but by putting the ruling off, he certainly didn't rule in their favor. What the defense is looking for here is they don't want Tyler Robinson's roommate slash lover slash weird trans person.
1: Furry.
0: Lance Twiggs. They don't want him testifying via video. They wanted to get him to come in and testify live. I'm thinking they're doing that because they would hope that if the judge ordered that, then he would say, well, I don't want to do it. And he would just back away and they wouldn't have that testimony. The judge said, no, it's perfectly okay for him to testify via video. This is just a hearing. This is not a court case. Okay? We allow hearsay evidence here. We take video. Basically, we're just gathering information. That's what this hearing is all about. Secondly, you might recall some time ago, there was a big to-do, and people such as Candace Owens and our own Skippy McLean made a huge deal out of, oh, they can't match the bullet to the gun. They can't match the bullet. It was the defense that leaked that information out that said, oh, they can't match the bullet to the gun. Well, it's not because the bullet didn't come from the gun. It's because the bullet
1: wasn't anything left of it, really.
0: Was a horribly fragmented. There was really no way to put it together in such a way that they could match it. They could match the shell casings to the gun. But it was not a case of, gosh, this was a completely different bullet that came from a different gun.
1: No, so but that's what they wanted you to believe.
0: Exactly. The defense kind of leaks that information out. It becomes a big to-do for a day and a half or so. And then the prosecution says, no. That's not the case. It's just that the bullet was fragmented to the point where it couldn't be matched. And the defense said, hey, they're not allowed to say stuff like that. We have a gag order. We're not supposed to be talking about this. You know, they're giving evidence out. The judge says, well, you think I should sanction them? Yes, you need to sanction them. Well, what kind of sanction do you think would be good? Take the death penalty off the table.
1: You're like, no.
0: That's insane. That has nothing to do with it. Actually, I think the judge is going to say they were just correcting the record. That's all that they were doing, and that is exactly what they were doing, which is why they're not going to be found liable for anything. But look, this guy's defense lawyers are desperate. They're doing anything and everything they can because there is a mountain of evidence against him. There is video, basically from the time he got on campus to the time he was running away and dropped a gun behind a bush, video of this cat. They've got the, you know, the matching shell casing to the firearm. They have got, was it 4chan or whatever the method of communication was. They've got texts between him and his significant other. I did it. You know, yeah.
1: He did it.
0: It's very, very difficult to beat that.
1: Well, it shows a little desperation, too, when you're going to say you're going to use mental illness, so to say, as your defense.
0: Yeah.
1: And then, like, a day later, the attorney takes that away.
0: Oh, was the Mangione trial.
1: Oh,
0: that was
1: sorry. Yes, yeah, so I'm getting those two.
0: It's
1: I'm
0: easy
1: the
0: to
1: two
0: confuse the two. I do it all the time.
1: I know. I'm like,
0: I do
1: these
0: it all
1: two.
0: The time.
1: But the Tyler Robinson case, as you said, there's so much evidence in this.
0: Yeah.
1: I mean, you know, and I think even more so, the communication between he and his roommate.
0: Yeah.
1: When he kind of admits to this crime, this murdering of Charlie Kirk, that's
0: it's a bit of a tip-off.
1: I think that's going to be huge. I really do.
0: Elsewhere in the news, Nancy Guthrie, apparently, according to a source with information on the subject, the second ransom note sent to Savannah Guthrie and company claimed that she actually had died. And said, "Sorry, we took her hostage. We wanted money."
1: And they said it was an accident.
0: It was an accident. Yeah. She passed away, and she's been buried with nature. Well, look, she wasn't in the best of health. They didn't take the stuff necessary to keep her alive, like insulin and whatnot. She had a pump,
1: all of her
0: I believe.
1: Medicines.
0: She had a lot of medicines.
1: Yeah.
0: And so the second message, apparently now we find out, said that Nancy Guthrie had passed away and that she was buried in nature. They still wanted ransom to, I guess, say where she was,
1: or to get their, they wanted her body back.
0: Yeah.
1: And
0: yeah.
1: If you go back now and listen to some of the communication that the Guthrie family put out, Savannah and her other family members, you can hear it now. You can understand why they were talking the way they were talking. And we still don't know whether this is true.
0: Yeah, we don't.
1: That's the problem with this.
0: No
1: we
0: idea.
1: Don't know whether this is true, but it's all they have to go on. And if they believe that she was dead early on, what they wanted was to get her body back.
0: Mm-hmm.
1: They wanted to have her to properly bury her and go through that. But this is nowhere near closure.
0: No.
1: For them.
0: I would agree. There are those who try to think it is, but that's just not the case. 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They are right there on Crescent Avenue in Homewood. 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
13: Well, we have a 7-mile backup with this crash in Shelby County on 65 North at exit 238. That's Highway 31. There's also a crash in Jefferson County on 65 North. It's after exit 275, Barber Boulevard. I'm Phil Carter in the traffic center.
14: Get a bit of a break from the heat and humidity. Temperatures today in the lower 80s under a partly cloudy sky. Overnight tonight, those lows dip down into the low and middle 60s. Should feel very comfortable heading outside on Wednesday morning. A few spotty showers Wednesday and Thursday afternoon and evening. Otherwise, forecast is trending drier headed towards the Alabama weekend. Look for temperatures to creep back into the 90s Friday through Sunday, mid-90s by early next week. Heat index values could be approaching 105 by Monday. I'm ABC 3340's meteorologist Devin Chikvera on Talk 99.5.
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15: One of our Apache helicopters went down near the Strait of Hormuz. And the pilots were retrieved and are safe. So that's the good news. But we're now finding out that the Iranians shot the Apache down. So Trump said, I have just been informed that last night the Iranians shot down one of our highly sophisticated Apache helicopters while patrolling over the Strait of Hormuz. So the question is, how does the president intend on responding?
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0: 7:35, Dixon Abiding, Talk 99.5, talk99.5.com. That was the one that kind of started it all for Leanne Rimes, right? Originally written for Patsy Cline, but she flew into a mountain, and that was the end of that.
1: Wow.
0: Mm-hmm.
1: Didn't know we were going to go down that road.
0: Big opening. Big opening for Leanne Rimes there.
1: Yeah. And she did a great job with it, actually.
0: No question.
1: Mm-hmm.
0: Would you like to sample these things now?
1: Sure.
0: Look at this. We have some...
1: My story is over the weekend. They had a buy one, get one of these. This is late July chips. Mm-hmm. Y'all are familiar with them? And I bought the jalapeno lime.
0: Uh-huh.
1: Very good. Very, very good. I'm a big fan of these chips. This is a different flavor.
0: The snackmosphere. Mm-hmm. That you get when you open this bag, by the way. These are the pickled lemonade, or pickle lemonade.
1: Here, we'll put those up on YouTube so you can see what they look like. Pickled lemonade, late July.
0: I'm not sure how I'm going to handle this.
1: Oh, yum.
0: There's a tale of two sniffers.
2: I knew there were going to be two very different reactions on this.
0: Tale of two sniffers.
1: You know,
0: all about it.
2: My wife actually got these yesterday, and I tried, and I liked it. I caught the pickle immediately, and then it kind of backed off.
0: Yeah.
1: So
2: I thought that was kind of interesting.
1: The pickle thing, I don't know what really got it going, but I remember, I don't know, it's probably been 4 years ago, brother-in-law, brewery over in Georgia, Line Creek, pickle beer. It's a sour beer.
0: I've had it.
1: Really good. If you like pickle, if you don't like pickle, you're going to absolutely hate it. And now it's like they're putting pickle in everything.
0: Everything.
1: We've got another story later today about another type of product that hasn't done that, that I know of, hasn't done it yet, that I might have to go try as well. Mm. So what do you think, Richard?
0: Hate the smell. Don't hate the taste. The smell is a little overwhelming.
1: This dipped in some salsa.
0: Mm-hmm.
1: Some salsa. Would be an incredible combination.
0: That could be quite good.
1: Because you've got the salt, got pickle lemonade.
0: Mm-hmm.
1: Made with avocado oil, salsa, or you could dip it in avocado, you know, dip.
0: Yeah.
1: An avocado dip.
0: I couldn't,
1: guacamole.
0: But others could.
1: Yeah, you can't. Those are quite yummy.
0: So all of that I can eat because of the avocado oil. I can ingest a tiny amount of that without there being too many repercussions.
1: But I will say, this company has done a really great job because, again, over the weekend I had the jalapeno lime, and it was excellent.
0: Pickle lemonade tortilla chips.
1: Excellent.
0: Hmm. Well, Tasting Table has done it once again. They sent Brianna Lopez out to come up with menu hacks for Chick-fil-A. Now, menu hacks are not really menu hacks. They're just a combination of different foods that you throw together. Like the trendy bowl hack. Okay. That's basically where you get a little bit of everything. Grab yourself some of the salad bowl. Get a salad bowl.
1: Okay.
0: Pour your French fries, couple macaroni and cheese. Throw the 12-count chicken nuggets in. Then pour the sauce on top. Close the lid. Shake it up. Now you've got the trendy bowl.
1: Okay.
0: Sounds
1: pretty good.
0: You just combined three Chick-fil-A items in a bowl and shook it up, along with the sauce. People love the Chick-fil-A sauce. You can do the same thing with your chicken nuggets, by the way. Get your chicken nuggets. My daughter does this all the time. She'll put them either in a bag or into a bowl of some kind, pour the sauce in, then shake it up so that they're all completely covered with sauce.
1: Oh.
0: I'm a dipper.
1: Hadn't thought of that.
0: Plus, I really rather like the Chick-fil-A nuggets just plain.
1: Yeah.
0: You don't need to have sauce.
1: I think they're delicious.
0: If you want the sauce, you can dip, but whatever. Combo on a budget. Okay, this is one of these where you go get yourself a 4-count chicken tender entree and two buns on the side for less than what it would cost to order two chicken sandwiches. Now, to me, the chicken tenders are not the same as the chicken patty. I mean, I've tried them both. I like them, don't get me wrong, but they're not the same. That Chick-fil-A chicken breast that is on that sandwich, to me, is about as good as chicken can get. And the tender is just a little bit different. But if you're doing this to save money, you can do this, you know, a kid's meal will come out to about $7 if you do this hack where you get the children's chicken tender meal and a bun on the side and order a side of pickles and put the whole thing together yourself along with, you know, getting the fries that comes with a kid's meal, et cetera, et cetera, et cetera. This is, you know, How desperate?
1: Really, you're saving $3?
0: How desperate are you to save money? Make a loaded sandwich.
1: Or desperate to go to Chick-fil-A.
0: Make a loaded sandwich. That is everything. That means put the a few fries on the bottom bun. Make sure you got the lettuce, the tomato, the Chick-fil-A patty, the throw the cheese on there, and then you throw the sauce on top, along with maybe pile the mac and cheese on there. Mm-hmm.
1: You're talking my language.
0: Really?
1: Sure.
0: You just want it all in one convenient
1: package. It's all good, though. I mean, if you like Chick-fil-A, any of this sounds delish.
0: Breakfast from the secret menu. It's not really. You can order a chicken, egg, and cheese, the chain's twist on a classic meat, egg, and cheese, but instead of the chicken, ask for a spicy filet, if it's available. No worries if not. You can always make the chicken saucy on its own. Other small but make-or-break level hacks are to add honey to the chicken minis, bite-sized chicken nuggets and mini bread rolls that already have honey butter on them, so adding honey will give you extra sweet kick.
1: Big fan of the minis.
0: I love honey. I love honey on chicken, too.
1: Yeah.
0: If you're feeling particularly lucky, you can try to snag a breakfast sample. To do this, you have to head to your local Chick-fil-A at the perfect time before 10:30 a.m. when the chain stops serving breakfast. Simply ask the employee if there are any breakfast samples available.
1: Free breakfast? That's what, trying to get rid of the sandwiches?
0: Yeah, you're going
1: to
0: lay it around there. Then they say you can get a Chick-fil-A grilled cheese sandwich. It's not really grilled. Well, you can ask for a bun to be grilled. You say, I just want a bun, and then put some cheese on it.
1: No, you're going there for chicken.
0: I know.
1: You're not going there for cheese.
0: I don't understand why anyone would do this.
1: No.
0: It seems ridiculous.
1: Unless you want to throw some nuggets in there.
0: The drink menu. Of course, you can go ahead and get some ice cream in the bottom of a cup and then have them fill it up with root beer. Now you got a root beer float. When I say ice cream, it's ice dream.
1: Yeah.
0: They don't really use
1: cream.
0: Ice cream.
1: Mm-hmm.
0: They're one of those businesses that are like, we're faking it. Okay. Or you can throw Coke on there as well, if you like, if you like a Coke float. You can make an orange creamsicle float if root beer isn't your nature. Get the ice cream cone, simply get orange soda poured over it instead. Or, for those in the mood for less ice cream and more of a tangy beverage, sneak a peek at the Chick-fil-A secret menu to order a strawberry lemonade. Chain already sells lemonade, and it separately sells strawberry milkshakes. Order a lemonade and ask the employee to mix in the strawberry milkshake toppings. That way you can have a drink that is refreshing and fruity.
1: That's clever.
0: Why are you being so difficult with these Chick-fil-A employees? They're going to be like, oh, here comes that guy again.
1: What's your name? We're going to put it on the bag.
0: Order a well-balanced chicken side salad. Yeah.
1: I've had their salads. They're pretty good, but I don't know.
0: They have a market salad.
2: That goes back to that whole idea of that's not really what I'm going to Chick-fil-A for.
0: Exactly. If everyone's going to Chick-fil-A and you're going along and you go like, I'll just have a salad, I get that. But if you're going to Chick-fil-A specifically for the salad, what's going on in your life? I need answers.
1: You need a drive-through somewhere, then you want to eat a salad.
0: Market salad with blue cheese and various fruits, a Cobb salad with corn, cheese, bacon, egg, and tomatoes, and a spicy Southwest salad with cheese, tomatoes, corn, beans, and various peppers. Those are solid salad offerings, but Chick-fil-A fans have found that the proportion of toppings to lettuce on the entree salads are not ideal for a perfectly balanced salad at every bite. So what do? You add a 12-count chicken nugget.
1: Ooh, that's expensive.
0: Yeah, it is.
1: With a salad? Oh, no, that's pricey.
0: What about a 6-count? Can you do a 6-count? Get a 2-part entree for a lower cost. This is where you order one thing plus a bun. Like, in other words, you order the grilled chicken strips or breaded chicken nuggets, then ask for a full chicken filet on top of your salad, and then ask for a classic buttered bun. Now you've got a sandwich and a salad.
1: Now you're eating too much.
0: But again, yeah, you really, what are you doing?
1: You're going for the salad.
0: What are you even doing with your life? Stop it. And dessert. They have a dessert hack as well. Brownie cookie on the side, a vanilla cone. You get the vanilla cone, the brownie cookie. You cut up the brownie and you shove it into a drink cup and then plop your ice cream on top of it. And now you've got a nice little sundae.
1: Oh, now we're plopping.
0: Plopping. They also have like a chocolate syrup, so you can get that on there as well. Make yourself a little Chick-fil-A sundae.
1: Sounds good.
0: What the hell is wrong with you people? What are you doing? You know,
1: they'll bring it out to you and say, my pleasure.
0: Here's my order at Chick-fil-A. I'd like a number one with a diet lemonade, please. There you go.
1: That's it.
0: See how easy that is?
1: That's you?
0: Yeah.
1: Mine's a number one and a half tea, please.
0: I'm not asking anybody to cut anything up.
1: Nope.
0: No, you want the chicken, the one with the pimento cheese on it, don't you?
1: As long as they've got it.
0: As long as they've got it,
1: I'm
0: that's what you're after.
1: Yeah.
0: I figured as much. No one's cutting anything up. Not asking for a bun on the side. I'm not saying throw an extra salad in there or give me some mac and cheese I can plop on top of it. Just, this is all I want.
1: Well, don't forget the nugs for the drive.
0: Oh, yeah. You got to have the
1: small count.
0: Yeah.
1: You need the little box from the drive through to the house.
0: You got to have the drive.
1: Back to the office.
0: The drive home nugs.
1: Mm, yeah.
0: As
1: you need
0: we
1: the
0: call
1: nugs.
0: Them. Mm, nice.
1: That's what they need. Just, you know.
0: Travel nugs.
1: Yep. Four travel nugs,
0: give me
1: please.
0: That's all I'm asking for.
1: Yep.
0: Four travel nugs. That'll keep me from eating the fries on the way home.
1: Just put two in there for fun.
0: Yeah. Two is not enough.
1: No.
0: If you had two, then you'd start in on the fries after the second one.
1: I guess
0: so.
1: You're probably right.
0: No, four travel nugs. Mm-hmm. I need four
1: travel
0: nugs.
1: Do you start in on the waffle fries, do you?
0: Oh, I would.
1: Yeah.
0: Yeah. Because, again, they get cold and they're just, eh. No, thank you.
1: Yeah, but then I like to dip them in the Chick-fil-A sauce.
0: I'm not against that.
1: No, it's really good.
0: Okay. 746 with Dixon and Vining, Talk 99.5, talk99.5.com. 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
14: This crash in Shelby County on 65 North before exit 238 has the left-hand lane blocked and a 7-mile backup. We also have a crash in Central City. Highway 31 southbound on the off-ramp to 3rd 4th Avenue. The off-ramp is partially blocked. I'm Phil Carter in the traffic center.
15: Get a bit of a break from the heat and humidity. Temperatures today in the lower 80s under a partly cloudy sky. Overnight tonight, those lows dip down into the low and middle 60s. Should feel very comfortable heading outside on Wednesday morning. A few spotty showers Wednesday and Thursday afternoon and evening. Otherwise, forecast is trending drier headed towards the Alabama weekend. Look for temperatures to creep back into the 90s Friday through Sunday, mid-90s by early next week. Heat index values could be approaching 105 by Monday. I'm ABC 3340's meteorologist Devin Chikvera on Talk 99.5.
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0: 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Jeff, joke of the day. You ready?
1: Go.
0: Here we go. I asked my wife what she wanted for her birthday. She said, I want to be six again. So I fixed her Fruit Loops for breakfast, took her to the park. We rode the roller coaster all day, bought cotton candy, went to the movies, ate popcorn. We got home. I was exhausted. I said, how is it to be six again? She said, I meant my dress size, you idiot. Then there's the story of the wealthy man who asked his wife what she wants for her birthday. She said, I want something that goes from 0 to 205 seconds. She woke up the next morning, looked out the window, and in the driveway there was a scale.
2: Oh. Birthday went over well.
0: Mm-hmm.
1: Sure it didn't.
0: Much like buying a vacuum cleaner for your wife.
1: That'd be awful. Don't do it unless she tells you she wants it.
0: Sam says, I saw Becoming Led Zeppelin in theaters. So good. Yeah, a friend of mine went to see that and complained. He's like, well, they only went up through like Led Zeppelin 2. Where's the rest of it? I'm like, it's called Becoming Led Zeppelin, not Being Led Zeppelin, you moron.
1: Yeah, the anticipation there.
0: It really was fascinating.
1: Expectations.
0: If you're a fan of Led Zeppelin, how they formed and getting to hear John Bonham in interviews, which I'd never heard before. That was exclusive stuff, and it was very good, and I think it's streaming on one of the services right now. I'm not going to guess which one. Get the let out, Steve. Great Zeppelin song, says Tracy. Very good. Tom says, Alabama adventure is like Freaknik with rides. As I recall, the Rampage was billed as one of the top airtime wooden coasters around. Yeah, that's one of the things about a wooden coaster is that it will kind of leave the tracks, but it's got a clutch underneath it that will keep you from, you know, you don't actually leave the, well, the wheels come off the tracks, but you're still holding on. And so you do spend a little bit of time, pit of your stomach, yeah, dropping and whatnot is creepy.
1: Wheels why I don't ride leaving them. The tracks.
0: I don't leave them. Scott says, my thrill-seeking days are over. The last time I rode a steel coaster at Universal Studios, I ended up with a three-hour headache.
1: Oh, no.
0: My biggest thrill now is if I don't get pulled over for speeding on 65 through Vestavia Hills.
2: Sometimes that is a trick.
1: They're always there coming in northbound. Look out.
0: Tracy says, late July salsa is really good. Now Publix needs to carry it. Okay. We'll tell them.
1: Okay.
0: Tyler says, Chick-fil-A's breakfast burrito is the best thing on the menu.
1: I don't think I've ever had that.
0: I have. It is good.
1: Is it good?
0: Not wrong about that. Let's see. Chick-fil-A, instead of tenders, you can order only the plain fillets that come without the bun or pickle. Why am I at Chick-fil-A then?
1: Right.
0: No, I'm gonna want that Chick-fil-A sandwich. That's the whole reason I'm there.
1: That combination is really, that's what you're going for.
0: You know, we've discussed this before.
1: Yes.
0: You and I do not eat out often enough or go to fast food places often enough that we can play around.
1: No, we don't play around. It better be good.
0: Yeah.
1: So I mean, we get one shot.
0: Yeah.
1: I get one shot a day.
0: You go.
1: I'm like, what?
0: You go somewhere and you go, oh, I'll try this new thing. And then you eat it and you're upset with yourself because you're like, oh, I really wanted the chicken sandwich. I should have had the chicken sandwich. Mm-hmm. That's what I was there for. Instead, I got their stupid new thing with the, you know, pimento cheese on it. Why did I do that?
1: So good. So good.
0: Mm-mm-mm. Nobody tell the Freedom From Religion Foundation, please. The United States men's soccer team actually got together after their 2-0 win over Australia on Friday, gathered at the center of Lumen Field in Seattle, and huddled in prayer.
1: That's awesome.
2: The horror.
1: That is awesome, y'all.
0: Yeah, the whole world
2: I love that.
0: Was
2: That's
0: watching.
2: Good stuff.
1: For the whole world to see.
0: The whole world was watching.
1: Yep.
0: You know, I saw, it wasn't 4 years ago, I think it was 8 years ago, one of the trainers for the U.S. men's team said, we have to beg them to sing the national anthem. They won't do it. We're kind of like, you're making us look bad on the world stage. You guys need to get out there. So they go out and they do like a half-hearted, half-assed version. You look at these other teams, they lock arms, they sing their national anthem with pride. Well, our team's doing it now this year. I think we got a better group than we did 8 years ago. Win or lose.
1: Please be proud and represent.
0: Yeah. But I saw a great post on X earlier today. Someone from Australia said, losing to the United States is the most embarrassing thing that's ever happened to this country. And somebody responded, yeah, what about this? And put a picture of their break dancer from the Olympics. Doing the little kangaroo thing.
2: Yeah, might want to reevaluate that.
1: Yeah, that was awful.
0: Really? What about this? Mm. Oh, good Lord. Oh, I'm glad to see. I think they're setting a good example. At the center of the circle was Mark McKenzie, a defender and very public espouser of the Christian faith on a team that's already has no shortage of the faithful. Look, man, power of prayer is a big deal. A lot of times you're just praying when it comes to sporting events. You're just praying that everybody, you know,
1: good sportsmanship
0: remains healthy, doesn't get hurt.
1: No one gets injured.
0: Other times
1: you always throw it in there. Can we win, please, too?
0: We'd very much like to crush them if possible. Could we please
1: be with us to crush them?
0: We would like to. We want to hear the lamentations of their women as we drive them before us. That's what we're looking for. Up against Turkey Thursday night, 8 o'clock.
1: It will be nighty night. We'll find out Friday morning how they do.
0: I will be up. I'm going to watch that
1: watch
0: game.
1: It?
0: I'm going to watch that. I've already made plans.
1: I guess you better get a long nap
0: hard during the day. And then it's about 2 hours for the game, so it's going to be, 10 o'clock. I'll go to sleep, and I'll wake up at 4 the next morning, groggy, but still happy.
1: And I don't know much about these other teams. Do they have a shot at beating Turkey, or is it going
0: to
1: be?
0: I believe the U.S. does. I think the U.S. has got a chance to beat Turkey. I think there's a couple of teams out there that are, I would hope that in some fluke way they lose before they end up facing the U.S. One of them is Argentina. Lionel Messi.
2: Yeah.
0: He is a really, really good. He's this generation's Pele. You might remember Pele.
1: I remember Pele.
0: When we were kids.
1: Mm-hmm.
0: Mm-hmm. Cristiano Ronaldo, right? He was another big guy, I think. England is supposed to be extremely good this year. So I'm like, if they could just possibly fluke lose to one of the other teams before we get to them, that would be great.
2: That said, I want to say I heard last night if U.S. beats Turkey and England beats whoever they're playing.
1: Ghana.
2: We play England July 4th.
1: They play Ghana today at 3 o'clock.
0: Ghana. Ghana. Could England possibly? Come on, Ghana. I'm rooting for Ghana.
1: Uh-huh.
0: I know you could do this. You Ghanese. Come on, you Ghanamians. Step up.
2: For you to say.
0: Whatever.
1: Portugal and Uzbekistan, they're playing at 12 o'clock today.
0: Uh-huh.
1: Portugal should win that.
0: If nothing else,
1: right?
0: We're learning a lot about geography, aren't we?
1: Yeah, I guess.
0: I don't know. I have no idea how the Uzbeks are. They might be fantastic. Look, we get these, and another friend of mine from Colorado, he puts out, check out all these Americans pretending they like soccer. Shut up. You don't like it. You're just being jingoistic and jumping on the bandwagon, la, la, la. Like, it's okay for me to like soccer every 4 years and root for my own team. And I do like soccer every 4 years, and I root for my own team.
2: It's kind of like all those sports that we see only every 4 years in the summer or winter Olympics.
0: Exactly. I'm not that big a fan of track or swimming. I'm not going to sit down and watch a swim meet if it's not the Olympics. But I'll do it during the Olympics, absolutely. I'll watch bicycling. I'll watch speed skating during the Olympics. I don't want to see that any other time ever.
16: Go USA.
0: Go, yeah.
16: Go USA.
0: Don't feel any shame or don't feel like you have to pretend you don't like soccer or that you have to fit in and be one of these, you know, jaundiced people. Just enjoy it and root your team on to victory, because I really would like to see the U.S. go a long way this year. It would help maybe bring us together a little bit. 8 o'clock, Dixon and Vining, Talk 99.5.
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17: A resident in Montgomery who has been seeking more information about the Office of Violence Prevention within that city is coming up against some roadblocks. A resident has utilized the open records request to find out more about the employees, salaries, job description, and contracts within this office, but the city appears to be stonewalling any type of response to that request. 1819 News was given access to the emails from that resident, who was told by the city record retention manager that he was told to not provide this information by an executive staff member. The state's Open Records Act requires that state and local agencies respond to an information request within 15 to 45 days from receipt of that request. The Office of Violence Prevention was created back in 2021 by Montgomery Mayor Stephen Reed. I'll be back with more Alabama stories after this.
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17: Two people were killed, two others injured, in a shooting that occurred in Montgomery this past weekend. The fatalities have been identified as 18-year-old Savion Gilchrist and 20-year-old Damarian Calhoun. The two were found by police in separate locations within that city. A man and woman were also found injured by gunfire at other locations and were taken to a nearby hospital. The city of Gadsden has applied for a federal grant to fund an improvement project at the Northeast Alabama Regional Airport. The application is for $2.8 million in federal funding. The funds will be used to expand the airport's runway and apron. I'm Andrea Tice.
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1: Yeah, I hear about people, you know, who are like, "Oh, I'm listening on iHeart." I'm like, "Stop that."
0: Yeah, come over to us.
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0: Our app is a lot better.
1: You'll like it better. 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
1: 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Aqua Systems water is the best stuff on earth. End of story. When you start talking about just the H, the 2, and the O, when you talk about getting all the hardness out, you talk about getting the chemicals out, getting the chlorine out. They've already taken the fluoride out. That's good. But now we're getting all the rest of that nastiness out, and you are getting just the freshest, cleanest, bestest water, better even than bottled water from the store, which I know you say, how can that possibly be, Richard? Oh, it be. It be. You have, Scott, or any of the fine folks at Aqua Systems, come by to give you a no-obligation demonstration. They will test the water that is coming out of your faucet. They will test the water that is coming out of your refrigerator door, you know, the one that has that little tiny filter on it. They'll test the water that is in the bottled water that you have in your refrigerator right now. 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Aqua Systems water better than all of those. 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Extra special Father's Day for the Skelton family in Arkansas. They welcome their third set of twin boys into the world.
0: Oh, gosh.
2: Good luck with that.
0: Third set.
2: How far apart are they?
1: I don't know. I can tell you this. The toilet seat's never down at that house. That's for sure.
0: What's in the water? That's what I want to know.
1: Isn't that the first thing you think of?
0: Yeah.
1: Like, you're kind of like, what are the odds here? The six Skelton boys are all younger than 7 years old.
2: Oh, wow. Man.
0: Y'all.
1: You people haven't slept in 7 years.
0: So true.
1: It's really great, really wild. I mean, you know, Richard said, it's such an honor and a privilege to be part of it. There's no greater calling in life than to be a mom or a dad.
0: Yeah, y'all are busy.
1: I would hope that they have a good support team, that they have, like, some grandparents who are there to help out.
0: Let me tell you what. You know, one of the first things I think about is when they get to be teens, they're going to eat you out of house and home.
1: Oh, boy, are they ever.
0: Y'all better start saving some money, because that grocery bill is going to go from $200 to about $900. Gracious.
1: Oh, good Lord.
0: Six boys.
1: It looks like a couple of them are fraternal twins and a couple of them are paternal twins. Looking at what they're sitting on the porch swing over here.
0: It's kind of hard to tell.
1: It is kind of hard to tell. I think the two on the left are
0: And I see fraternal. A hummingbird feeder up over their head. Who has time for that?
1: Yeah, no one's refilling it. I'll tell you that right now.
0: He's doing anything
1: Ain't nobody
0: in that
1: refilling that thing. That's
2: All right. So, overall odds of one couple having three consecutive sets of twins, roughly 1 in 49 million.
1: Wow.
0: Yeah, y'all hit the lottery. Mm.
2: If a couple has already had, though, fraternal twins, their odds of having a second set jump significantly, puts the probability of third set at about 1 in 88,000.
1: Uh-huh.
0: Goodness. I wonder what dad does for a living.
1: Whatever it is, it's
0: or
1: not enough.
0: Or mom does for a living. Maybe they're both working. What do they both do for a living?
1: They're not making enough.
0: We're going to need another job is what we're going to need.
1: Lindsay and Richard say that despite the never-ending laundry and never-ending dishes in their house every day with their boys as a gift, it's the best thing ever. I wish I had 100 of them, Richard said.
0: Wow.
1: We want to raise good humans who love God and are kind to people and honest, okay?
0: Well, I love all of that's great, but there's the thing.

0: thing called finances. Are y'all going to, wow.
1: They got a pretty nice house here. Dad must be doing okay. Not sure exactly what he does for a living, but he can afford that house, and he can afford to keep his wife fed. She's not skinny.
0: Well, she's had six kids.
1: Yeah, I know.
0: Twins. Three sets of twins.
1: I know.
0: Last Give the not, woman a break.
2: Last name's not Clinton by any chance.
1: As you just say, Skelton, the Skelton family.
2: Skelton, that's right. Okay.
1: For the love of God, Richard, stay off of her. Just.
0: Good heavens.
1: Six boys, all boys. I mean, the fact that they're twins is one thing, but you've got six boys. Yikes.
0: All under the age of seven. Yeah. I mean, think about that.
1: Mm. They don't tell us what the boys' names are, which I guess is, you know, to protect the family. They don't want to give away all of this information. But I love it when you run across the twins that have completely different names, you know? You've got Phil and Scotty, you know? And you're like, those two have nothing to do with each other. And then you get the families that are insistent on having the cutesy names.
0: Or having everybody with a B.
1: Yeah.
0: Or everybody with an R.
1: Oh, yeah.
0: I'm like, oh, no, don't do that.
1: What is the
2: thought? Do not be the Kardashians.
0: That gets really confusing. Break up the monotony a little bit, you know, and give them really different names.
1: Yeah, you need to come up, although really not that different. Let's not, let's make sure that everybody can find their personalized bike license plate in the gift shop, okay?
0: So you just want them to be common.
1: Yeah, not as common.
0: Most of those are like common names.
1: Yeah, they don't have to be super common, but they, you know, they don't come up with stuff that's just so far afield that you're never going to actually.
0: That you're making something up? Is that what you're saying? Don't give them one of those made-up names?
1: Yeah, I saw one the other day that was like Kyungwin or something.
0: Never going to have that little license.
1: Not going to happen.
0: Never.
1: Not going to happen.
0: Not that they are. They still make those things?
1: There's two. Of course they do.
0: Where do you put that now?
1: Two different ways that you can cutesy name twins, right? One is to be, like you said, both the same first letter, Leon and Larry.
0: Mm-hmm.
1: And the other is to have rhyming names, Larry and Barry.
0: Oh, no.
1: And you're just
0: Does that sound too close? When you start yelling, you know, time to come in for dinner.
1: Yeah.
0: Larry.
1: Or you
0: Barry.
1: Just go, LaBarry.
0: LaBarry. No.
1: Ding, ding, ding, ding. No. Come on in. LaBarry, it's dinner time. It's hot water soup again. That's all we can afford because you have four brothers.
0: Well, the good thing is they only have to have three birthday parties.
1: Well, that's true.
0: You know what I mean?
1: Yeah. I hadn't thought about that. That's actually a pretty good idea. And then you give them presents that they have to share.
0: Right. Oh, no. Don't make them do that. That's not fair.
1: Look, it's here's a custom tablet for you two guys to share. 2 days later, it's broken.
0: And then they blame each other.
1: Exactly.
0: For who broke it.
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13: Collision left lane block 65 north before exit 238. Stop and go traffic starts at exit 231. This is Shelby County. Well, we have a stall on 65 south in Shelby County as well. 65 southbound at Valleydale Road, exit 247. The right exit lane is blocked. I'm Phil Carter in the traffic center.
14: Grab those sunglasses and put away the rain gear. Most stay dry the rest of the work week. Completely dry today behind a cold front that brought spotty showers yesterday. Mostly sunny skies this afternoon. A lot of temperatures to warm to the low 80s for a slightly below average high temperature today. The rest of the week trending much warmer, 87 degrees the high temperature on Wednesday, closer to 90 on Thursday, and in the low to mid 90s all weekend long. That's under partly to mostly sunny skies with slight rain chances Wednesday and Thursday. ABC 30 through 40 meteorologist Emma Kate Cowan on Talk 99.5.
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0: 819, Dixon and Vining, talk995.com. It is a beautiful Tuesday, or it will be, as the day unfolds here. Mostly cloudy in the morning, partly cloudy afternoon, 83 for a high. Keeping the humidity at bay and the temperature reasonable, that changes as the week wears on. And it gets hotter and hotter and hotter and hotter until we fall into the sun
1: and burst into
0: flames.
1: And that's when you need to be on a boat on a lake somewhere, jumping in the water and having a good time with your family.
0: Sign me up.
1: Yes.
0: Where do I go?
1: You go to Rodney's.
0: I hadn't thought of that.
1: Rodney's Marine, folks. 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
1: Yeah.
0: So
1: here's the thing. 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
0: Yipper.
1: Been in business over 15 years and over 100 years of experience combined with everybody that works out there at Rodney's Marine. So these folks know what they're doing. Rodney has been out on that lake for forever. So get to know him. Go on out. Like Richard said, maybe rent a boat. Go visit them this week or this weekend. It's going to be a great weekend to get out on a boat. Rodney's Marine, Highway 231 on Lake Logan, Martin, and Cropwell. 525-1500 is the number, or check them out on Facebook and rodneysmarine.com.
0: 821, let's do this.
2: And now it's Dixon and Vining's top 3 things you need to know.
1: Well, 2 more suspects have been identified in the planned attack at the UFC Freedom 250 event in D.C., which means now the total number of FBI has ID'd is 7. 28-year-old Jordan Rinker and William Lee Faulkner were part of the conspiracy. Rinker is accused of helping to fund and facilitate the operation with Faulkner, and he was discussing the use of drones intended for use in that attack. Now, the FBI initially charged 5 suspects in this case. This number may even grow even further than this. They plan to use explosive-laden drones to carry out a mass evacuation on June 14th. What that would do is help to force and disperse crowds at the event, fleeing toward pre-positioned shooters. I mean, this is what they were planning to do. This is terrible.
0: Mm-hmm.
1: A second wave was then going to target the White House gate. Thank goodness for the mother of one of the 19-year-old suspects, because she spoke up, told the FBI, hey, here's what I know, and they jumped all over it. And days before this event was to take place, they started making some arrests. And so that was good work by the FBI. And again, thank you to the mother that spoke up.
0: Indeed. Yeah. She was apparently quite frantic when she called the FBI and said, you won't believe what I found.
1: Mm-hmm.
0: It's 4 days from now, so hurry. Good job by the FBI locking this thing down, getting it taken care of and stopped before it ever really got off the ground. Amazing to me that they already had a plan, B, some sketches and ideas of where they wanted to be, C, financing. That's scary.
1: Very scary.
0: They were well organized, obviously.
1: Yeah. And that's what's bothersome, is that you could assimilate this many people together and say, oh, we're all going to go into this together and do this. Really?
0: Mm-mm.
1: Wow. Well, again, good work by the FBI. While U.S. negotiators are working out a diplomatic solution with Iran, President Trump said yesterday that America maintains control of the Strait of Hormuz. And it appears that things, again, we're in like the second or third day of this 60-day window where we're going to see actually how Iran responds to some of this. But some of the framework is in place. J.D. Vance was there this weekend. Donald Trump pretty much said, if you break any part of this agreement, we're going to put the blockade back into place.
0: Mm-hmm.
1: J.D. Vance said that Iran has agreed to invite the International Atomic Energy Agency inspectors back into their country. We'll see if that happens so we can see and make sure that they don't have any nuclear capabilities, and we need to continue to do that. At the same time, Israel's Prime Minister Benjamin Netanyahu said yesterday that the IDF would remain in the security zone, which is in southern Lebanon, as they right now are in a ceasefire between Israel and Hezbollah. How long does that hold? Again, kind of a little bit of a separate issue than what the U.S. is doing with Iran, because that's just kind of, that's our deal. And that's when we got in it. We said, this is what we need from Iran. No nukes, no enriched uranium. Open up the strait. Let's get things going and churning again. And then we can bail out of here.
0: Yeah.
1: But, you know, Israel is another situation because they're dealing with Lebanon and Hezbollah.
0: Yeah.
1: And again, that's their deal.
0: And Netanyahu saying, you know, I didn't sign anything. Don't hold me to some agreement that I wasn't a party to. I'm not, you know, I'm looking after my own people and our own best interests. And look, 2 days in a row, no fighting between Israel and Hezbollah. 2 days in a row.
1: How long will it hold?
0: I don't know, but two is a long time for them.
1: It is
0: the longest time it's been in a while.
1: Yeah.
0: All right. So
1: well,
0: keep a good thought.
1: Maybe President Trump telling Hezbollah knock it off.
0: Yeah.
1: Had a little.
0: Probably helped a little bit.
1: Oh, you don't want to tick off Trump. You never know what he's going to do.
0: That's true.
1: And finally, a man accused of killing more than 10 people here in Birmingham has learned that a judge has consolidated two of his murder cases. I'm sure this judge is trying to figure this out because this guy has been just running rampant across the city and did for a few years. Damian McDaniel is his name. He's accused of being involved in a bunch of homicides. Everyone remembers on the South Side that horrible night in front of the Hush Lounge that left four people dead and injured a number of others. He was apparently a part of that. He's accused of that. The judge said it was proper to consolidate the South Side shooting and the death of Jamarcus McIntyre, which took place less than 24 hours after the Hush Lounge shooting. So, yeah, let's do some consolidation. Otherwise, you're going to be in court for a long period of time doing it case by case by case.
0: Yeah. 10 cases is quite a few. Actually, I think it's more than that. It was 12, wasn't it, overall?
1: I think they said it's more than 10, yeah.
0: If we could consolidate a bunch of those and just get three or four at the same time, that would be nice. This guy definitely needs to never be free again because, I mean, it's amazing to me that once he got arrested, the homicide rate in Birmingham dropped precipitously. Like, okay,
1: sure did.
0: One guy was responsible for an awful lot of murders there. A lot of murders. All right. He's off the street now, and that is as it should be. I have a little question about how one goes about trying someone for two murder cases at the exact same time. And if, can you be found guilty for one and not guilty for the other? Or is it like it's an all or nothing deal? I don't really know. I watch a lot of lawyer shows on TV, but none of them are real.
1: I don't know how this guy gets out of either of these.
0: Yeah.
1: I think is overwhelming in both of these, and that's why this judge, I think, has kind of coupled them. That I guess you could,
0: yeah,
1: because they did happen at different times, but I would find it unlikely just based on all the evidence they have on this guy.
0: I know that there are times in the case of, for instance, serial killers where they will try somebody and they'll get them for, like 3 to 6 deaths, you know? They'll get them for a certain number, even though they know for a fact that this person killed 24 people or whatever. And then they'll just sort of deem it as, look, this is closed. We know he did all these other things. He's going to be in prison for the rest of his natural life, or he's going to be put to death. You know, trying him for more of these cases is just a waste of taxpayer dollars. And, of course, the relatives of those victims are like, but we really would like to see him be declared guilty for killing our loved one. Mm-hmm. I get that, but he's never going to be free. Even if he somehow slips the noose on two of these, there's still four that he's going to be guilty of. You know, this happens pretty frequently with things like serial killers, you know, the Green River Killer. There have been others. Ted Bundy, I think, they knew he was responsible for far more deaths than he was actually found guilty of. You know, maybe in this case they do the same thing. They go, look, we know he did these. We're going to, you know, there's 12. We're going to try him for four and put him away forever. And not waste taxpayer dollars.
1: And don't forget that if you remember that the homicide rate in Birmingham was through the roof 2 years ago.
0: Mm-hmm.
1: Through the roof. And when they were like, what's going on here? This guy, once they finally found out and started tying him to all these different murders that had happened, again, alleged, we have to say that, There's no telling. It might go a lot deeper than what Birmingham police already know via the investigations that they've done.
0: Sure.
1: But the homicide rate was just crazy out of control, and this guy was behind a whole bunch of them.
0: Then
1: once they got him, it was like, well, things have quieted down a little bit.
0: Considerably.
1: Jeez.
0: Wow. Well, look, it's not unreasonable. 2% of America is responsible for 60% of crime in America. That's just a reality of the situation. And then the other 40% of crime is, you know, conducted by significantly more people, but fewer crimes. It's true on a city level, it's true on a state level, it's true on a national level as well. So if you can just get the bad guys, lock them up, and keep them locked up, there's no telling what we might be able to achieve. You see what happened in Chicago over the Juneteenth celebration weekend? 39 shootings. Father's Day, Juneteenth weekend. 39 shootings.
1: It's crazy.
0: Don't
1: think I want to live there.
0: Oh, no. No, I don't think so. It's a nice place to visit. It's not even a nice place to visit anymore now that I think of it. Never mind.
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15: Well, the interstate's closed because of this crash. 65 North after the Shelby County Airport exit, but before exit 238. This wreck is in Shelby County. We also have a wreck in St. Clair County at Parkway Drive and President Street. I'm Phil Carter in the Traffic Center.
16: Grab those sunglasses and put away the rain here. Most stay dry the rest of the work week. Completely dry today behind a cold front that brought spotty showers yesterday. Mostly sunny skies this afternoon. Allow temperatures to warm to the low 80s for a slightly below average high temperature today. The rest of the week trending much warmer. 87 degrees the high temperature on Wednesday, closer to 90 on Thursday, and in the low to mid-90s all weekend long. That's under partly to mostly sunny skies with slight rain chances Wednesday and Thursday. ABC 3340 meteorologist Emma Kate Cowan on Talk 99.5.
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1: These are the jokes, Mo.
0: Okay.
1: Valerie doesn't get it, though. Whatever, Mo.
0: Maybe she doesn't get it because she doesn't want it. You ever stop to think of that? She's been inoculated against it. That's the possibility.
1: Could be.
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0: 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It's actually July 3rd, but that's the way we work it.
1: That's the way.
0: Yeah, so, wow, that's it's already here.
1: I know.
0: It's here.
1: Just about.
0: Showed up all at once.
1: I know.
0: What the hell?
1: Slap you in the face.
0: I did not get time to put a flag out or decorate
1: anything.
0: Better
1: get it going. There, you got plenty of time. Go, go, go.
0: Plenty of time. There's not plenty of time.
1: Come
0: on. There's some time.
1: You got 2 weeks.
0: Well, it's not that much time.
1: Get
0: I got
1: flag
0: other things
1: out.
0: To do. I got a life, you know. Mm-hmm. Got places to go. People
1: fly
0: to
1: that
0: see.
1: Flag.
0: Things to do.
1: It's a big, big 4th of July.
0: It is. It's the 250th birthday. Which is funny because we were just talking the other day about how in Europe there's so much old stuff. Now, there are things that are 1,000 years old, 1,200 years old that you can go see. When I was in Dublin, Trinity University was founded in the year like 986 or something like that. You're just like, 986? That's a long time ago, man. I was at a bar, you know, Sean's Bar, that was founded, you know, in the 800s and old that you can go see. When I was in Dublin, Trinity University was founded in the year like 986 or something like that. You're just like, 986? That's a long time ago, man. I was at a bar, you know, Sean's Bar, that was founded, you know, in the 800s. And it was the longest, oldest, still standing pub in all of Europe and maybe all of the world. We don't know. So 250... We're like babies.
1: Yeah, we're
0: compared
1: itsy-bitsy.
0: To the rest of the
1: but
0: world.
1: But really, if you think about it, it's like, wow, we're 250 years old.
0: We're 250 years old, and we're better than all of you combined. So
1: aha,
0: there.
1: Take that. Yeah,
0: maybe not at soccer, but we're going to see how that goes. Keep a good thought. People caught vandalizing the Lincoln Memorial Reflecting Pool on Washington's National Mall will be fully prosecuted, according to Jeanine Pirro, U.S. attorney. President Donald Trump has blamed vandalism for recent problems with the newly renovated pool, including its new blue paint peeling off. Citations for vandalism have been issued, Pirro said, adding even minor crimes must be prosecuted to keep the U.S. Capitol safe. Peeling paint was visible on the 2,000-foot-long rectangular pool, a major national landmark, less than 2 weeks after the $14.7 million renovation project was completed on June the 6th. Trump on Sunday claimed that vandals had poured corrosive chemicals into the pool. I don't know if that's true. Anyone who's in a position of vandalizing or attempting to vandalize will face the criminal justice system in D.C., said Pirro. The pool has also suffered an algae bloom, makes the water look green. Those adding products to the pool that can generate algae could face even more severe charges, said Pirro. Well, there's cameras all over the place.
1: Yeah, they'll apprehend and give those citations out.
0: Yeah. They're saying that it looks like a box cutter was used to slice this liner, which of course is causing problems, which means they have to drain the pool again and go back in for the repairs. And there are some people out there. Again, this is the thing that really gets me about this. And we've said this multiple times throughout the course of the last year and a half. If Donald Trump is so terrible, you don't have to lie about him. You don't have to edit his statements and say, like, there's very fine people on both sides. Oh, stop it right there. Don't get to the point. Of course, I'm not talking about the white supremacists. Don't let that part air. You had to edit that to make him look bad, okay? Mm,
1: yep.
0: If he's so terrible, you shouldn't have to edit things to make him look bad. If he's so terrible, you shouldn't have to go pour chemicals into the reflecting pool to try to make Donald Trump look bad.
1: Right.
0: Because there was a lot of discussion about this as the pool was being renovated. There was a lot of, this is stupid. I can't believe they're doing this. This is the dumbest move ever. And again, I'm going, Donald Trump is not in charge of this. Donald Trump hired a company who does this for a living to come in and put this thing together. Now, if for some reason it didn't work, if for some reason algae blooms appeared from out of nowhere, if for some reason the liner started peeling up or the blue paint started coming off without anybody putting any effort into making that happen, okay. Then we can look at the company and go, you did a terrible job. We're not going
1: to
0: pay you.
1: Or say to the contractor, you're going to get back in there and you're going to fix it.
0: You're going to fix this. You're going to make it right. Okay. But if you've got people that are actively working to try to screw this up just to make Donald Trump look bad, how are you supposed to handle that? I mean, aside from arresting them and charging them and making them pay. You know, it's just sad that people feel the need to. I got to make Donald Trump look bad, and this reflecting pool might actually turn out good.
1: Again, it's not even so much Donald Trump. I understand Donald Trump's fingers are on the project. He's trying to improve that. But this is Washington, D.C., we should be proud of. All of the places that you can go and see,
0: yep,
1: the tourists fly in there for. Stop messing it up because you got a beef with Donald Trump. It's much bigger than Donald Trump.
0: Yes.
1: This is something that will be there for, you know, hundreds of years when we're all long gone, including Donald Trump. You know, for the love, let's fix it and make it beautiful so that people from all over the world can come and enjoy it and quit moaning and groaning about Donald Trump. It's not about that.
0: Yeah, I agree with
1: you. That's the frustrating part about it. And all this money that we're spending to fix it, I'd like for it to be fixed and I'd like for it to be beautiful. But y'all keep tearing it up like that, it's going to look like crap forever because everything he does, if you're going to keep cutting the liner and throwing things in it now because you think Donald Trump is tied to it, I just don't understand the mentality of people that do that.
0: You're bringing up a very good and salient point, which is this. Patriotism is love of country, not love of the administration, okay? You're talking about patriotism. Something is going to be here for a long time. This reflecting pool is going to be there ad infinitum with any luck.
1: At this route, they might just fill it in with cement and say, the heck with it.
0: Just fill dirt and then plant some
1: right,
0: flowers.
1: Plant flowers. I don't know why, but golly.
0: That's what they did at St. Vincent's downtown. Anyway, but there's a group of people in this country, like myself and you, Steve, I think, who... We understand that. We can look at the Biden administration and say, I don't care for this administration. Doesn't mean I don't love this country.
1: Mm-hmm.
0: I do love this
1: country.
0: Separate
1: the two.
0: Yeah. I just think right now it's being run very poorly, and you know, hopefully that's going to change soon. But then there's people for whom that simply cannot be divided out. I hate this administration, meaning the Trump administration. Ergo, I hate the country. I hate the country for electing this guy. I think that's terrible, and I hate the people in the country who elected this guy, and I hate the principles that allowed him to be elected, and blah, blah, blah, and you just go, okay, you know, you got to separate it. You've got to see, either you love the United States of America, or you should get the hell out, you know? Like, how difficult is it? You know, it comes down to pick a better country. I don't think you can find one.
1: And well, they've probably never been out of the country to know any better.
0: If you have some pie in the sky view of what you think this country should be like, well, good for you. Let's hear it. Let's hear what you think should be happening here. But not just everyone should have a job and we should all have lots of money and there shouldn't be any poor people ever and we shouldn't ever fight. Give me a roadmap to get there. I don't think you can. I really don't think you can. We've got elections in New York City today.
1: New York City.
0: One of the candidates who is running, I believe she's the one that's running for the 10th congressional seat out of New York. So this is federal election going to the House in Washington, D.C. She is what they call a prison abolitionist, meaning that she doesn't think anyone should ever go to prison,
1: right,
0: ever.
1: Mm-hmm.
0: And you say, well, how does that work exactly? Well, obviously, we would have to do away with crime. How does that work exactly?
1: Well, you can't.
0: Yeah.
1: Crime is, I mean, it will always be with us.
0: There are people with larcenous hearts.
1: Yes, always going to be.
0: Yeah.
1: So that you can just throw that bucket of water right out the window.
0: Yeah.
1: Because it's never going to be. So it's just a lunacy idea. There's no prison.
0: Problem with even the most common version of communism, which is everybody has the same. Everybody's going to have exactly the same. If that were the pie in the sky dream, everybody has exactly the same. Sure enough, there's going to be one guy out there that's going to want more. Always is.
1: Mm-hmm.
0: So always a guy that's like, I don't want the same as my neighbor. I want more than my neighbor.
1: Mm-hmm.
0: I want to have more than him.
1: Mm-hmm.
0: There are others out there who are like, well, I want to squander what I have, and then I expect the state to make me whole again. How do you combat that in a communist state?
1: Well,
0: you don't. You can't.
1: I think it's very scary that we're seeing. Mom Donnie was kind of the start of it. You start electing more socialist people in our government, and they don't understand capitalism and how capitalism works and how our economy works, is that where we're headed?
0: Yeah.
1: We're going to have these blue cities are going to turn all socialist. You're going to vote all these socialist people in so far left. You can't even the center isn't even visible to you anymore.
0: There was a guest on Fox News the other day talking about Mom Donnie, and he said, so far things are not working out very well for him. He can't get free transportation. He can't provide free health care. He needed a huge bailout to balance the budget, but he has got, what did he call it, a personality abundance. That is, he's skating on that right now. He's got charisma to spare. And consequently,
1: stop voting people into office for their charisma.
0: People are, you know, people in New York are still happy with him. And you look at it and go, you really shouldn't be. Two of the promises that he made has been broken. And one he only managed to keep by not funding the pension. Like, he's funding the pension to 20%, 80% of the money that was supposed to go to the pension went to try to balance the budget. Now, he can make the case, look, this isn't me. This was the last guy. I get that. But you're borrowing from the pension fund? You're taking money from the state to balance your budget? And you're acting like you're, ta-da, look at that, it's a magic trick.
1: Right now, it might be a magic trick, but you're going to figure it out as we go along.
0: In about 2 years.
1: People are going to go, what?
0: Let's see how that abundance of charisma works for him. Because in about 2 years, people are going to start going,
1: they'll start figuring it out.
0: I'm still waiting on the free buses.
1: Not coming.
0: 847. Dixon and Vining, Talk 99.5. Your texts coming up next.
2: 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They'll make you hungry. 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
12: Well, the interstate is blocked by road crews 65 South after Highway 31 after exit 238. They're moving a crane. We have a collision in Homewood. The left-hand lane is blocked on 65 North at Green Springs Avenue, exit 258. I'm Phil Carter in the traffic center.
13: Grab those sunglasses and put away the rain here. Most stay dry the rest of the work week. Completely dry today behind a cold front that brought spotty showers yesterday. Mostly sunny skies this afternoon. Allow temperatures to warm to the low 80s for a slightly below average high temperature today. The rest of the week trending much warmer. 87 degrees the high temperature on Wednesday, closer to 90 on Thursday, and in the low to mid-90s all weekend long. That's under partly into mostly sunny skies with slight rain chances Wednesday and Thursday. ABC 3340 meteorologist Emma Kate Cowan on Talk 99.5.
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0: 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Maria, I have used Aldi Red Bag Chicken to make my own Chick-fil-A sandwich at home. It works pretty good.
1: Ah, pretty good.
0: Red Bag Chicken. Okay. I'll keep an eye out for that, see what gives with that. Valerie, if you like sours, I had a great one from Ferris, lemon blueberry. Amazing.
1: Oh, yum.
0: Tasted like a watered-down lemonade with a slight blueberry finish. 7.5 ABV.
1: Ooh.
0: Refreshing. Refreshing indeed. Two of those, and you're not driving home.
1: Nope.
0: Wow. Scott, were you there last Saturday night when Steve and I were there? That's what I want to know.
1: Is that
0: when
1: been.
0: You were hanging out at Ferris?
1: May have been.
0: It's a good organization. Christy says, my aunt had 8 kids. Twin boys, a single boy, twin girls, single girl, and then boy-girl
1: oh
0: twins.
1: Oh, my gosh. Christy, that's the story right there.
0: Originally, she was going to be a nun.
1: Ooh.
0: Blew that right out of the water, didn't she?
1: So.
0: What do you think?
1: That's a lot of kids.
0: What do you think they call them nuns, anyway? Gundog says, but I actually just bought an old school. Oh, okay. He says, for some reason, if I don't interact with the TV, YouTube will time me out after about 35, 40 minutes and shut down the stream on its own. But I actually just bought an old school AM, FM radio and put it out in my shop and it stays turned on. Good.
1: Oh, nice. Thanks,
0: for
1: Gundog.
0: Those of you that don't know, the stream refreshes at the top of every hour.
1: Yeah.
0: So that might be what's happening to you. It's not.
1: You just got
0: to
1: click back on it.
0: You have to click back on it if you want to see
1: it. It's not like a TV, like it stays there all day.
0: No.
1: You've got to interact with it. Hate it. That's just the way YouTube is.
0: It's true. Mm-hmm. Cindy says, how in the world did they find time to procreate after the second set of twins?
1: Lord, yeah. I guess send them off to grandma and grandpa's house.
0: Yeah, that's it.
1: Hey, kids, get out of the yard. Go play.
0: We just need a little us time.
1: Bye.
0: Let's see. Rob. Totally understand. No, what is that? Oh, he's just talking to Steve. He's just sending stuff back and forth to Steve. Mm-hmm. So, by the way, USA cannot play England on July 4th. Fake news. July 6th, they could face Iran. Unlikely, but possible.
1: Ooh, wouldn't that be something?
0: I'd like to beat him on the soccer field, too. Let's see. Richard the Cop sends over a picture of his bike tag, which says, F you all.
1: Ooh.
0: Yeah.
1: Well.
2: Wonder how he got that through.
0: He's not being very friendly. Kyle says, why is it if I eat a hot dog at a baseball game or a picnic, I'm patriotic, but if I eat one at a funeral, supposedly I'm a monster now?
1: Can't have a hot dog at a funeral?
0: Apparently not.
2: What are you wearing? I mean, are you wearing a proper suit? Maybe you can get away with it.
0: Maybe so. Did you say blueberry raz? Did I? I don't think so. Blueberry lemonade. Isn't that what he said?
1: Blueberry sour?
0: Blueberry sour?
1: Yeah.
0: Yeah? I don't know. I don't want frou-frou flavors in my beer.
1: You don't care for that.
0: I want
1: you don't care for sours.
0: I want a Guinness. I want a Peroni.
1: Yeah.
0: Anything but an IPA, which I think is all they serve in hell.
1: Yeah, it said lemon blueberry.
0: Lemon blueberry.
1: That's what he said. Lemon blueberry.
0: There you go.
1: Blueberry finish.
0: Well, it's got a lovely blueberry finish to it.
1: Yes.
0: Well, how's the mouth feel?
1: That's a good question.
2: Like beer.
0: Yeah. So you brought this up yesterday, Valerie.
1: Yes, yeah, what?
0: The Obama Center isn't a traditional presidential library.
1: No, it's not. Certainly is not that.
0: None of his papers are in there, which was the whole point of a presidential library.
1: Mm-hmm.
0: You're supposed to have your presidential papers in there, the ones that are not in the National Archives. So what in the world is this? Well, it's an activism center, really.
1: Nice.
0: Mm-hmm.
1: See? see, SPLC going there?
0: $850 million donated by friends and neighbors. Some, you know, and again, a lot of these minority contractors haven't been paid, and some of them have already had to file bankruptcy, and they're going to court with the people who are responsible for putting this library together. Truly awful. Anyway, while other modern presidential libraries house the former commander-in-chief's papers for public viewing, the Obama Presidential Center has no such component. Instead, Obama's presidential records are being stored elsewhere through digital, digital versions may one day be available there. Okay. We might provide some digital versions at some point. We are not sure. At its core, the center serves two purposes, a museum dedicated to Obama's presidency and the headquarters of the Obama Foundation, Obama's private nonprofit organization. The sprawling 19.3-acre campus will host various leadership programs, while spaces there include a Democracy in Action Lab, conference facilities, foundation offices, and a major athletic complex designed for youth sports and community programs, features not typically associated with a presidential library.
1: Also on display,
0: mm-hmm.
1: several of Michelle Obama's dresses
0: mm.
1: behind glass.
0: Mm-hmm.
2: Man, I just cannot wait not to go.
0: We getting any of her pantsuits?
1: I think they're like all that. Dresses, like okay. for the different balls. And I don't okay. see any pantsuits.
0: All righty.
1: Yeah, they're just dresses.
0: Signs reading, Bring Change Home and A Home for Action surround the perimeter of the campus. The messaging mirrors how the Obama Foundation has described the center in its annual reports, not as a traditional presidential library, but as a campus and living institution. Hmm. Well, you always got a mess with the status quo. We know what a presidential library is supposed to be.
1: I mean, the inside, there's some images of it. The inside, you know, looks fairly nice, but the outside of it is not very welcoming. You know, you don't go, oh, I want to go in there.
0: No.
1: But when, you know, again, some of the pictures that are there now disclosing and how it looks, I mean, it looks nice inside, but I just, it doesn't look very inviting to
0: no,
1: me.
0: No. I am not a fan of the exterior. It looks again like another one of these things that they paid some modern architect to draw up, and then, you know, nobody was willing to say that the emperor has no clothes.
1: Jeez.
0: Nobody was willing to look at it and go, well, that's the ugliest thing I've ever seen, this giant gray black obelisk that you're going to just drop down on the shore of Lake Michigan. What's the thought process there, boss? Nope, don't know. But, yeah, I think it's pretty hideous. And we're not alone in this. Many other, you know, national commentators, not even necessarily conservatives, have come out and said, pretty much the most ugly thing I've ever seen. Like, why in the world? And you know, we all laughed at Bill Clinton's presidential library, too, because it looked like a trailer on stilts. And you go, well, yeah, the guy from Arkansas is going to have a trailer on stilts for his presidential library. Nobody talks about George W. Bush's presidential library. And how a lot of the books still haven't been colored in. We haven't talked about that. Just kidding. And nobody talks about George H.W. Bush's. And nobody talks about Ronald Reagan's. You know why? Because they're all fine.
1: Mm-hmm.
0: There's nothing to complain about with them.
1: Right.
0: They're what you would expect out of a presidential library. Ronald Reagan is a mock-up of the Oval Office in his. And yes,
2: he's got a plane.
0: Yeah, he's got a plane in there as well. Donald Trump may have his plane. The one he just got
1: from
0: Gunner.
1: Talking about, yeah.
0: Talking about putting that in the presidential library. Like, really, the whole plane?
1: That's a big plane.
0: That's a...
1: The museum is going to be massive.
0: Yeah. This is the Donald Trump presidential hangar.
1: Gold everywhere.
0: Oh, a lot of gold. A lot of gold. Put your eye out, gold. 9 o'clock, Dixon and Vining Talk, 99.5 Talk, 99.5.com. 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
4: U.S. Senator Tommy Tuberville is defending the athletes at Auburn University, where he once coached football. The Auburn baseball team has been targeted recently by the Freedom From Religion Foundation for them making statement of faiths within their practices and on their uniforms. The FFRF has sent a letter to the team chaplain regarding him holding prayers during practice, as well as the team members having the words Jesus won written on the front of their practice jerseys. Tuberville says it's no surprise that such woke groups as the FFRF ARF, who hate God and America, are now going after the Auburn team. Tuberville reiterated that the country was founded on freedom of religion, and he says he saw the positive impacts of spiritual support for players during his time as a football coach. Tuberville wants to see Auburn's baseball team stand firm for their beliefs. I'll be back with more Alabama stories after this.
5: Where I was living was not a great place to live anymore. I began to pray for a place to go, praying for all of these things that a 9-year-old would want. I wanted horses, big house with a bunch of people my age. I wanted parents. I wanted a mom and a dad. Before I even prayed it, the Lord had already answered my prayer with the Big Oak Ranch. Who would that 9-year-old be if she never came to the Big Oak Ranch? I would be trying to fight for survival instead of fighting to break a cycle.
6: Big Oak Ranch, a Christian home for children needing a chance.
4: The former manager of a funeral home in Baldwin County has now been arrested for his conduct while at that company. Tim Street managed the Pine Rest Funeral Home in Memorial Park, which came under fire with serious complaints from family members who say that they have not been given completed orders for headstones for their loved one. Street left his job about a month after 1890 News started to report on this story. He's now being charged with first-degree financial exploitation of the elderly. Street has been booked and released on bond from the Baldwin County Jail. I'm Andrea Tice.
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0: Good morning, Birmingham. It is 9:05. Dixon and Binding, the 20th. Gosh, what is it, 23rd of June already?
1: 23rd.
0: 2026. Got ourselves a pretty good day. Partly cloudy skies, 83 for a high. That'll be this afternoon, of course. Tomorrow, it warms up even further. Mostly cloudy skies in 86, mostly cloudy.

0: does that mean? It means you, your sister, your brother, maybe a cousin, you all own one piece of property together. You all have the same ownership, and no one can do anything with it until everyone agrees what you're going to do with it. That is kind of a pain. It's not really an asset at this point. You're having to pay property taxes on it. You're having to pay maintenance, upkeep, whatever. What you really need to do is turn that into a liquid asset. And you can do that simply by talking to Granger Thagard Auction Marketing. If you've got a big piece of property, they've got a cool piece of software that will divide that up into smaller lots, allow you to sell that piece of property for significantly more because it's going to lots of little owners. Or if you want to just go ahead and sell it as one piece, you can do that as well. But what you can do is maybe you got one member of the group who's like, well, I want to buy it. I'm going to buy you guys out. Well, you don't get to set that price. The market is going to set that price, and you get to get in there and bid along with all the other people that are bidding on this piece of property. You have to outbid them if you really want it. It's just that simple. And that's the way it works with Granger Thagard Auction Marketing. Date certain close, date certain sale, buyers paying the closing costs, buyers paying for the cost of sale. There's so much good about this, especially when it comes to a undivided ownership piece of property, that you can really learn a lot by going to gtauctions.com and making an appointment with Jack Granger or one of his folks. Jack Granger, Granger Thagard Auction Marketing, gtauctions.com, the place to go to find out more.
1: It's Steve's turn.
2: So yesterday talked about the passing of kind of a behind-the-scenes guy in Joe Burrows, who was a director, James Burrows, I should say, who directed a whole lot of episodes of a whole lot of sitcoms that we have watched over the last half century or so. Well, yesterday, another kind of behind-the-scenes person passed away in noted record executive Clive Davis. Born Clive J. Davis, April 4th, 1932, in Brooklyn, suffered from back-to-back tragedies when he was a teenager. His mother and father died only about a year apart from each other. Clive ended up moving in with his older married sister. But that didn't stop him. Graduated from high school, went on to New York University College of Arts and Sciences, graduating magna cum laude with a degree in political science, moved on to Harvard Law School, graduating there in 3 years on a full-ride scholarship. Ended up moving back to New York City, started working for a small firm for a short time, then got hired on at a bigger firm. One of his first clients ended up being CBS. He impressed them enough to be hired as the assistant counsel for CBS Records. The age of 28, moved up to its general counsel the next year. As CBS reorganized the record division, Columbia Records Group was named into the Columbia Records Group, by the way. He was named the administrative vice president before Columbia and CBS Records were merged all into one division. Davis got chosen to lead that group, and he took an immediate interest in beginning to sign younger talent, more rock-oriented, to the label. Started with Donovan, then he signed a 23-year-old Tony Orlando, who, in addition to recording his own music, got appointed by Davis as the VP of the record company, and he ended up signing Barry Manilow. Other names that he signed while there: Janis Joplin, Santana, Bruce Springsteen, Chicago, Billy Joel, Blood, Sweat, and Tears, Loggins and Messina, Aerosmith, and Pink Floyd, all from the late 60s into the early 70s. But despite that roster of acts, CBS fired Davis, with a news report saying that it was, quote, amid allegations of misuse of funds and providing drugs to recording artists and DJs as part of a payola scandal. Davis denied all those allegations up to his passing. But he said, okay, why not? He left, founded his own record company, Arista Records, in 1974. There, he immediately pulled Barry Manilow from CBS and started snapping up other noted artists like Aretha Franklin, Dionne Warwick, Eric Carmen, signed Kenny G, got the Bay City Rollers, Exposé, Taylor Dane, Milli Vanilli, Ace of Base, Air Supply, Ray Parker Jr., and Radio. Alicia Keys brought Carly Simon, Melissa Manchester, The Grateful Dead, The Kinks, and many more over to that label. And then said, you know what? We need another arm. How about a countryside? Started up Arista Nashville, signed noted country stars like Alan Jackson, Brooks and Dunn, Pam Tillis, Brad Paisley, among those. And then he worked with noted R&B producers L.A. Reid and Babyface for another Arista arm called LaFace Records. Noted, well-noted R&B and rap acts like Toni Braxton, Outkast, Pink, and a whole lot more. Arista Empire just rolled. But he ended up leaving Arista in 2000, started up his own J Records. When it was bought in 2002 by RCA, he got named CEO of the RCA Music Group. This guy just could not fall down. He kept falling up. That merged with the Sony Music Entertainment Group in 2004, which, by the way, Sony back in 1991,

0: bought CBS Records, meaning he was back where he started in a manner of speaking. In 2008, the rest came full circle as RCA took control of Arista and all of those subsidiary labels, again, most of them started by Davis. So he was one heck of a man controlling an empire. But not only was he a noted record executive, but record producer as well. Won 4 Grammy Awards for work doing that with the likes of Santana, Kelly Clarkson, and Jennifer Hudson. He was inducted into the Rock and Roll Hall of Fame in 2000 in the non-performers category, and that's just the tip of the iceberg amongst the many honors. He was married twice, twice divorced, 4 children, 2 from each marriage, 8 grandchildren to date. He was also moved into an emeritus role of Chief Creative Officer of Sony Music Entertainment in 2009, and that was a role that he held until his passing just yesterday. Earlier this year, he was hospitalized with a respiratory problem that was not otherwise detailed, but he was found at his Manhattan home dead on Monday, cause of death at this time unknown. But Clive Davis was 90 years old.
1: Wow. What a career.
2: 90. He seemed like
1: the number
2: like
1: of artists he's touched.
2: Remember when he was popping up on American Idol quite frequently, especially during the Taylor Hicks run in, I believe, season 5, I think.
0: Something like that.
2: Yeah, Clive popped up there, and I thought he was 90 then. I mean, he is an old guy. Fascinating tales about Clive Davis. He told one about the Grateful Dead, that he went to talk to them. They were trying to get off of Columbia Records, I think, and they said, "We're going to sell our own albums. This next album, we're going to sell it through Good Humor ice cream trucks." And he said, "You're going to have a world to hurt." And he explained to them everything that was going to go wrong and how terrible it was going to be. And 6 months later, they got back in touch with him and said, "You were right. Everything you said was going to happen happened. And boy, this is a nightmare." He said, "Do you have a record label we can sign with?" Because I just started Arista. Come on over, you know, let's get you going. That was great. He was also the guy who talked Barry Manilow into recording other people's music. Mm-hmm. Because Barry was like, "I'm a singer-songwriter. I write my own stuff." And he goes, "Barry, you haven't had a hit in a couple of years. This is a great song for you." It was called Brandy. And he said, "You know, if this was a minor hit in England, but you singing this with the right arrangement, this is going to be massive." And just as they were about to go into the studio, Looking Glass's Brandy came out and just blew the charts away. And they were like, "Okay, we got to change the name now." So they changed it from Brandy to Mandy. And he recorded that. Sure enough, went straight to number one. And it put him like it just kicked his career into high gear. Clive Davis was a genius on many levels, which is weird because he was a lawyer.
0: By trade, yeah.
2: Yeah, I mean, think about that.
0: With a political sciences degree.
2: He was the only person. He went to the Monterey Pop Festival. I learned a lot of this from a Netflix documentary I watched years ago, by the way, about Clive Davis. He went to the Monterey Pop Festival, and he was the only person who saw Janis Joplin as a viable artist. He said, "We got to get this girl signed up." And everyone's like, "What are you talking about? She just screams, and she's annoying. Like, why do you want?" He goes, no. "She's going to be huge." And, of course, she was for a brief period until she died. But, here, you know, here's a guy who saw potential. Now, they did mention a few of his bombs.
1: You can't have some of those. You can't always be 100. No. Can't hit a home run every single time.
0: Well, right. The thing about it is, initially, I mean, we can look back on Milli Vanilli and laugh on it. But if you think about it, when they first broke, they were huge.
2: They were huge. Until we found out it wasn't actually there.
0: Exactly.
1: That was a mistake.
2: Oopsie.
0: Well, and Joe Daddy mentioned the fact that did I miss you tying Clive Davis into Whitney Houston? If I tried to go down the list of artists that Clive Davis signed, we'd be here until Skippy and Jimbo came in.
2: Yeah. And he and Whitney had a particular relationship that was a very strong until, you know, Bobby Brown got his hooks into her, and that was the end of that.
1: Saw that one coming a mile away.
2: We all did.
0: Yeah.
2: We all did. We were all like, "Get away from that man.
1: This is going to be the death of Whitney Houston.
2: Get away from that man."
1: Literally.
2: He's doing bad things. 916 Dixon and Vining, Talk 99.5, Talk99.5.com. 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
13: Two wrecks on 65. One is northbound at Green Springs Avenue, exit 258. The left-hand lane is blocked. The other, 65 north before Lakeshore Drive, exit 255. The right lane's blocked there. I'm Phil Carter in the traffic center.
14: Grab those sunglasses and put away the rain gear. Most stay dry the rest of the work week. Completely dry today behind a cold front that brought spotty showers yesterday. Mostly sunny skies this afternoon. Allow temperatures to warm to the low 80s for a slightly below average high temperature today. The rest of the week trending much warmer, 87 degrees the high temperature on Wednesday, closer to 90 on Thursday, and in the low to mid-90s all weekend long. That's under partly into mostly sunny skies with slight rain chances Wednesday and Thursday. ABC 3340 meteorologist Emma Kate Cowan on Talk 99.5.
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0: 921 Dixon and Vining. It's Tuesday. And we've got an app you should download. 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Talk995.com. You can watch us on YouTube as well. I mean, we're everywhere. When you get right down to it, we are everywhere. We're like the federal government.
1: Whoa.
0: Yeah.
1: I didn't see that coming.
0: You can't get away from us.
1: Wow. Well, the federal government, you might want to get away from. Us, maybe not so much.
0: We'll find you. We will find you.
2: Run away. Run away.
1: We'll find you.
0: 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And, of course, we're at Real Talk 995 TV.
1: Yep. A lot of rain over the weeks that we've had, folks. And I know, you know, it's important to make sure that your gutters are working properly. That's why I always encourage you to reach out to Daniel at Noble Contractors. Now, I just looked at a review, and Julie wrote this. She said, Daniel was professional, knowledgeable, and honest about what repairs we needed. You know, so often you have a company that comes to your house and you're just like, oh, you need to replace that whole thing. Like, you need to replace all of your gutters. That's not what Daniel is about. Daniel is a very honest man, and he's going to come out and talk to you about what needs to happen at your house. You may need just some gutter repair to one part of the house. Maybe a tree limb came down or something happened to it. Maybe the weight of the water, because of all this rain, it brought it down, because over the years, sometimes that can happen. But Daniel can fix that. That's what it's all about. He'll do repairs and not try to sell you an entire gutter system if you don't need it. And the other thing you want is something that is, you know, practical. 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And a lot of times when you talk with some of these big national companies, they'll give you a quote and you'll be good gracious. 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
0: All righty. We are going to have a visitor from the Nashville area coming back home relatively soon. Ella Langley is coming back to Alabama for a two-night concert at Auburn University.
1: How about that?
0: Yep. She is extending her The Dandelion Tour by 21 dates. Two of them will take place at Auburn's basketball venue, Neville Arena, August 28th and 29th. Tickets to the Dandelion Tour will start presale on June the 25th, which is this coming Friday, I assume. Is that right? 23rd? No, it's Thursday. Thursday. Ella's having a
1: dinner. It's August, right?
0: Yes, but the tickets going on sale.
1: Oh, this week?
0: Yes.
1: Okay, excellent. The 25th. Yeah, the 25th is 2 days away.
0: Yes, that is correct.
1: Excellent.
0: Ella's having a banner year. Country music scene, of course, recently swept the ACM Awards, taking all 7 awards she was nominated for, also picked up 2 AMAs, continues one of the most dominant runs in music. Her number one and RIAA Platinum certified album, Dandelion, has produced 2 of the year's biggest country records. The 4-time platinum single, Choosin' Texas, which became the first song by a woman to simultaneously top the Billboard Hot 100 Hot Country Songs and Country Airplay charts. And her platinum hit, Be Her, recently became the fastest solo female
1: song
0: to reach number 1.
1: Yeah, really good.
0: At country radio. Yeah, she's gorgeous. She's talented. She's everything you want. She's nothing you don't. And she's going to be in Auburn in late August.
1: 2 dates.
0: Buy tickets.
1: 2 dates.
0: This week.
1: Yep.
0: If you want to go see her. Is Neville Arena a great place to have a concert, I wonder?
1: I was going to say, why don't they do it in the, you know, football stadium.
0: Jordan-Hare. You think she could sell out Jordan-Hare?
1: I don't know that she could sell it out, but if she's going to do 2 nights at the basketball arena, and she's huge right now.
0: She is huge.
1: Huge.
0: Yeah.
1: She could probably fill a good portion of it.
0: Protective Stadium would be a better idea.
1: Mm-hmm.
0: It's only 35,000 seats,
1: maybe
0: 40,000.
1: Come to Birmingham.
0: I'm thinking you could fill that thing up, man. Dodgers pitcher Blake Treinen says MLB chastised him for honoring Charlie Kirk on his cap. So now we're not just beating him up over the Christian Bible verses that are being written. Now we're going to beat him up over putting a Charlie Kirk, just putting the name of Charlie Kirk on your cap during a game. What is it with Major League Baseball? Now, I understand you can't just let people go, you know, nuts and do anything they want with the uniform. But, you know, you guys are constantly throwing rainbows at us and Black Lives Matter at us and all of that stuff. Can't we just have a little personalization? Is that a real problem? I don't know. That happened in September of 25. Training wrote Charlie Kirk's name and two crosses on the side of his cap as a tribute following the conservative activist's death. Speaking with the LA Times and later the California Post, Freeman said league officials reached out to inform him that MLB rules prohibit players from adding personal messages or statements to their uniforms during games.
1: All right. Well, again, put it on your cheek.
0: There you go.
1: Just put John 3:16, Charlie Kirk, whatever you want to put on there.
0: Back of your hand.
1: Right.
0: Whatever.
1: If it can't go on the uniform and you want to get a message out, I guess you could write it on your skin or use it as part of your... You know, blackout.
0: You can figure out a way to make it work. Lindy Lee, L-I. She's the former Democrat fundraiser who switched party affiliation over unheeded warning signs about Joe Biden's decline. She's revealing new details about the red flags the party blew by. Whatever was out there, it wasn't the truth. They wanted him to go, and also in my book, I'll be telling people exactly who was aware of Biden's cognitive decline but pretended otherwise. You might remember after all of this came down and Biden dropped out and handed things off to Kamala, Lindy Lee was one of the first to come out and say, I was a fundraiser. I was the guy, person responsible for going out and getting, you know, bundles of cash from people. And I was the one who was told by everybody, he's fine, he's in great shape. So then I would go tell the donors, he's fine, he's in great shape. And then he drops out and all these donors are coming to her going, what the hell? And she's like, I just was passing on what I was told. I was told he was in great shape. Sorry, sorry, sorry. And they really put her between a rock and a hard place here. That's why she decided it was time to go. But she is now publishing a new book titled, I love this, Unburdened.
1: Oh, that's funny. That is funny.
0: Coming out later this year, it adds to the picture of the internal discussions, the research, the panic behind the scenes, the Democratic Party, indicating that Biden enjoyed only shaky support even among his own camp, long before ultimately dropping out of the 2024 election. Above all, Lee said she was shocked by some of the party's leading figures who expressed reservations behind the scenes about Biden's decline, but remained staunch defenders of the president in public. Look, this ain't that hard to figure out. They liked having him as a puppet so they could do what they wanted behind the scenes. Mm-hmm. And then when he was falling by the wayside, they said, who's the next best puppet? Kamala.
1: Right.
0: You know, she's not going to know what's going on. Nope. We'll just, she's not even like in cognitive decline. She's just Kamala. We'll just put her in the office and then we'll still do whatever the hell we want.
1: You know, I'll say this about, and I don't know whether Lindy Lee knew, but you and I and everyone else that looked on our television monitors could see that Joe Biden was in serious decline. If Lindy Lee, and I think she's fairly, she seems to have a brain in her head. Mm-hmm. Saw that with her own eyes, and yet she went forward with that message, and now she's writing a book claiming she didn't know about it.
0: Uh-huh. We went down this road.
1: I have a problem with that.
0: We went down this road once with the CNN guy, right?
1: Right.
0: Who did the same thing.
1: You saw all of this, and you were carrying the water, folks. You were carrying the water, Lindy, and now all of a sudden you want to make money and write a book claiming you didn't know, and you're trying to blow the lid off of this.
0: The water on Biden's brain is what you're carrying.
1: Yeah.
0: 9:30 with Dixon and Vining. 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
14: Two wrecks on 65. One is northbound at Green Springs Avenue, exit 258. The left-hand lane is blocked. The other, 65 north before Lakeshore Drive, exit 255. The right lane's blocked there. I'm Phil Carter in the traffic center.
15: Grab those sunglasses and put away the rain here. Mostly dry the rest of the work week. Completely dry today behind a cold front that brought spotty showers yesterday. Mostly sunny skies this afternoon. Allow temperatures to warm to the low 80s for a slightly below average high temperature today. The rest of the week trending much warmer. 87 degrees the high temperature on Wednesday, closer to 90 on Thursday, and in the low to mid 90s all weekend long. That's under partly to mostly sunny skies with slight rain chances Wednesday and Thursday. Maybe see 30 through 40 meteorologist Emma Kate Cowan on Talk 99.5.
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16: One of our Apache helicopters went down near the Strait of Hormuz, and the pilots were retrieved and are safe. So that's the good news. But we're now finding out that the Iranians shot the Apache down. So Trump said, I have just been informed that last night the Iranians shot down one of our highly sophisticated Apache helicopters while patrolling over the Strait of Hormuz. So the question is, how does the president intend on responding?
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0: Dixon and Vining, Talk 99.5, talk99.5.com. I've told you repeatedly that HHM Roofing and Construction has got all five-star reviews. And there's a lot of them, too. I mean, if it were only 10 reviews and they were all five stars, that would be one thing, but it's well over 100. And that's very impressive. Now, think about this. I'll give you a couple of words here that people are explaining because, you know, people always give Maya Angelou the nod on this one. I'm sure it was said by others as well as, you know, people may forget what you say, people may forget what you do, but they'll never forget how you make them feel. And that really ties in with HHM Roofing and Construction because what people feel like is they feel respected, they feel looped in, they feel knowledgeable about what's going on with their roofs, and they feel like they're getting a great experience. 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Michael says, good work, good people, would recommend for any roofing needs. 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They're the ones with all the five-star reviews. All right, 9:38, and there is a new burger restaurant that is going to find its way into the state of Alabama. Not getting to Birmingham soon enough, in my opinion, but it's Small's Sliders. It's done by the same people who did walk-ons.
1: Yeah, isn't that interesting? Mm-hmm. And the construction of the building for Small's is really unique. It's not costing them very much. Let's just say that.
0: It's a couple of shipping crates is what it is.
1: Yeah.
0: They have an outdoor dining area. And I suspect you basically, you know, you get your stuff and you go sit outside underneath this cover and you enjoy your burger. And it's sliders. So, you know, they're really, according to those who are franchising these things out, very focused on sliders, waffle fries, shakes, that's it.
1: Simple.
0: Yeah.
1: Just a bare bones menu is what it is.
0: I like
2: that. Nothing wrong with that.
1: I know. As long as it's really good.
0: Whenever you see one of these fast food restaurants saying, well, we're kind of recalibrating, it almost always means they're going to slice a bunch of stuff off the menu because it's not selling. And it's the menu becomes bloated after a while and it gets a little crazy and there's too much of everything on there. So they go, you know what? We're barely selling these salads. Send them packing. The grilled chicken tenders, those are off the, you know, you just start dumping stuff because you go, we barely sell any of this stuff. Why should we even have to put the effort in to have it? Those people will buy something else when they get here. So I love when they have a very, very, you know, Five Guys is a perfect example. They get a cheeseburger, a hamburger, a hot dog, and a grilled cheese sandwich. I think that's it. And then, of course, mega fries. Or mega fries. Those are your two choices.
1: I'll take a friend whenever you order fries.
0: Yes.
1: Sheesh.
0: If you don't,
1: it's a lot of fries.
0: You're going to regret it.
1: Yeah, this looks, I'm not familiar with small sliders, but it looks pretty good. And it couldn't get more simple than like a kid's combo, than original combo. It's two sliders, fries, and a drink. Combo three sliders, fries, and a drink.
0: Mm-hmm.
1: Four combo. Mm-hmm. You know, you get the
0: Let me guess. Is it four sliders?
1: Or loaded fries, those look really good.
0: Mm-hmm.
1: And then they have, you know, like doubles. You could order a double bacon.
0: Do they have like a 12 pack?
1: They look bigger than that. They look bigger than when I think a slider, I think of like the size of a Crystal or a White Castle.
0: Yeah.
1: These look a little larger than that.
0: Okay.
1: But they're still calling them sliders.
0: They're talking about opening the first mobile area Smalls in 2027. There's going to be four of them there. Their plan was to put one in Tuscaloosa, one in Auburn, one in Birmingham. They only so far got one in Opelika, and that closed at the beginning of this year.
1: Yee.
0: They said it's temporary.
1: Mm-hmm.
0: They always say that. you know, like the Pahakis restaurants are closed temporarily.
1: Right.
0: Mm-hmm.
1: And then they sell a party pack that's got a whole bunch of them in there.
0: I want
1: you know, that'd be
0: pack.
1: Like a sack full from
0: yes.
1: Crystal.
0: Give me the sack
1: full. This would be a party pack.
0: I'll take two.
1: Mm-hmm.
0: They're small. The first official Teenage Mutant Ninja Turtles pizzeria has finally opened. Thank God.
2: I couldn't wait.
0: Our long national nightmare is over.
1: Oh, goodness.
0: It's in Santa Monica.
1: That's good. Keep it there.
0: Restaurateur Andy Huynh has partnered up with Paramount to open the first ever Teenage Mutant Ninja Turtles theme pizza joint. It will officially open its doors on June 20th. It did. Santa Monica's 3rd Street Promenade. The pizzeria is particularly for longtime fans of the franchise, as it embraces the imagery of the classic versions of the heroes in a half shell from the original cartoon show in the 1980s.
1: Some of the pizzas, Cowabunga cheese.
0: Oh, yeah.
1: Shredder's Revenge.
0: I like it.
1: Rocksteady Meat Smash.
0: Mm-hmm.
1: Green Machine Supreme.
0: Mm-hmm. The Mudigan Mushroom.
1: Yeah.
0: Hmm.
1: That does sound, I'll take one of those.
0: Yeah, me too.
1: I wonder if the pizza's any good.
0: I don't know. Teenage Mutant.
1: We may never find
0: Turtles.
1: Out.
0: I'm not going to Santa Monica, that's for sure. Okay, we had this story. We talked about it a little earlier, alluded to it. The popular fast food chain is testing dill pickle flavored fries.
1: Yeah.
0: Mm.
1: They're going to, is it seasoning on the outside? Like they use seasoned salt sometimes on different things?
0: I don't know. How are they getting the pickle flavor in there?
1: I think that's how they're doing it. Some kind of
0: pickle
1: something they sprinkle
0: fries.
1: On the outside of it. Right. That's what it looks like.
0: Right now, they're only available in Canada.
1: Ah.
0: Sorry.
1: Come on. Wendy's? Bring them here.
0: Why would you?
2: They always seem to start these things in the wrong places,
0: exactly.
2: Don't they?
0: I don't understand it. Are they that into pickles
1: don't
0: up there?
1: They know.
0: Who
1: they need to
0: we
1: start
0: are?
1: In Alabama
0: don't
1: somewhere.
0: They know who we are.
1: Mm-hmm.
0: Who are these people? Sarah Hooper does the story about Krispy Kreme having to recall World Cup donuts.
1: Recall
0: with an
1: earnest
0: do not eat warning.
1: What?
0: This is awkward.
2: Seems a little late.
0: It's in Great Britain.
2: Oh.
0: Batches affected are the individual pitch perfect donuts purchased on June 19th or 20th. Also included are the Matchday Donut 12-pack with the best before date of June 21st and June 22nd.
1: That's yesterday.
2: So what if you went, bought them, ate them immediately, like the vast majority of people do with donuts?
0: As is so often the case, the only reason that they're being recalled is because there is some hazelnut cream involved in it.
1: Oh, it's not
0: and it's
1: kill
0: not
1: you.
0: Properly huh. labeled. If you're not allergic to nuts, you'll be fine.
1: Yeah.
0: But if you are, then you probably should not have eaten these. You probably figured it out at one point.
1: Hmm.
0: Every once in a while, I'll find something that has some avocado and it slipped in, and it's, you know, later that night, I'm like, oh, that's what that green stuff was. Oh, I should have been paying attention. I wasn't paying attention. It's all my fault. Anyway, other companies have released World Cup-themed products to celebrate the year's competition in the United States, Mexico, and Canada. Walkers is an official sponsor of the tournament and has launched three new flavors in celebration of the event. These are Walker's English Bangers and Mash, Walker's Wavy Spanish Queso, and Walker's Max Portuguese Chorizo and Onion. I'm guessing that's a chip of some kind.
1: Hmm.
0: I hope it's not donuts. That would be creepy.
1: That would be. Weird.
0: Little Caesars has decided to tie in with the new Spider-Man movie.
1: Of course. What do we got, a Spider-Man pizza?
0: Yeah.
1: What's that look like entail?
0: Well.
1: Anything?
0: They carve up the pepperoni into thin strips, and they sort of make it crunchy.
1: You're really reaching. This is a reach.
2: Making a Spider-Man face
1: come
2: out
1: on.
2: Of that?
0: No, they dump it all over the pizza. It's like webbing.
1: Oh come on.
0: Yeah, right.
1: No, that's not even. Come on.
2: Not sure that's
1: going to
2: work out as well as they're thinking.
1: See what I did there? It's a stretch.
0: I'm going to go talk to the Little Caesars and let them know. You've disappointed Valerie.
1: This is terrible.
0: She was unhappy with this.
1: It's horrible marketing, but not as bad as the new Publix ad.
2: I mean, doing the tie-in, okay, great.
0: Yeah.
2: I think you could have done a better job of figuring out how to, you know, make your stuff work better with the movie.
0: Would you like to hear the name of it?
2: Oh, I can't wait.
0: It's the new Weberoni pizza.
1: No.
2: Oh, isn't that funny?
1: No.
2: I see what they did there.
1: Oh, gosh. It was really corny.
2: How many kids did the dad have that came up with that?
0: Says every bite is guaranteed to have savory, crispy pepperoni, making it the ultimate pizza for pepperoni fans.
2: If you didn't chop it up, I bet you'd still have that.
0: The Weberoni Pizza, available now at Little Caesars restaurants nationwide, where it can be ordered ahead of time for pickup and delivery, or as a hot-ready option
1: this just
0: in stores.
1: This is terrible marketing. This is awful.
0: All right. Did you hear that, Little Caesars?
1: Come on.
0: You check with
1: That's
0: Valerie
1: just lame.
0: Next time. You check
1: gonna,
0: with Valerie.
1: You're going to make the pepperoni slices, and it's supposed to look like spider
2: webs.
1: Webs. Mm-hmm. No.
2: What's the least we can do and still tie in with the movie?
1: I think that's it. Why don't you just put, you know, make a Spider-Man box, a combo Little Caesars Spider-Man box.
0: Mm-hmm.
1: You
0: know, what would go in there?
1: I don't really know.
0: Flies?
1: I don't really know.
0: Spider-Man eat flies?
1: It's just kind of...
0: All right, let's see how Valerie feels about the marketing for this one.
1: Oh, do tell.
0: Little Debbie just gave his classic Swiss rolls a flavor inspired by coffee culture. Mocha Swiss rolls are hitting shelves nationwide. Mocha.
1: They're already chocolate.
0: Mm-hmm. Well,
2: so they just added coffee.
1: Whatever.
0: Yeah. Now they're getting a little coffee flavor mixed in. Little Debbie Mocha Swiss rolls flavor starts with a chocolate cake. Made the original version easy to recognize. The change comes from the filling, which is now mocha-flavored cream instead of the standard cream center.
1: Okay.
2: I hope somebody enjoys that.
0: Yeah, it's not going to be me. Eesh.
1: No coffee for you.
0: Why are you ruining things with coffee? Stop it. 9:48 with Dixon and Vining. We got the Dixon and Vining question of the day coming your way next, along with a few of your texts. Stick around.
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13: Two wrecks on 65. One is northbound at Green Springs Avenue, exit 258. The left-hand lane is blocked. The other, 65 north before Lakeshore Drive, exit 255. The right lane's blocked there. I'm Phil Carter in the traffic center.
14: Grab those sunglasses and put away the rain gear. Mostly dry the rest of the work week. Completely dry today behind a cold front that brought spotty showers yesterday. Mostly sunny skies this afternoon. Allow temperatures to warm to the low 80s for a slightly below average high temperature today. The rest of the week trending much warmer. 87 degrees the high temperature on Wednesday, closer to 90 on Thursday, and in the low to mid 90s all weekend long. That's under partly to mostly sunny skies with slight rain chances Wednesday and Thursday. Maybe see 30 through 40 meteorologist Emma Kate Cowan on Talk 99.5.
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0: Why don't I have more of her music? Huh? I need answers.
1: Get you some.
0: Well, that red album and the blue album, both with her face, they're both best of one, best of two.
1: I don't know that I had those.
0: Oh, I had both of them.
1: I didn't have those.
0: I listened to the hell out of those records.
1: Did you?
0: Yeah. Now, of course, I don't have a turntable anymore.
1: Ooh.
0: And so now
1: I'll loan you mine.
0: Thank you. That's very nice.
1: It's still in the box.
0: I was going to say, you're not using it.
1: I can't find a place for it.
0: I haven't figured out where to put it.
1: Seems kind of silly. Mm. I've got room for it.
0: I'm sure you will. I have great faith in you.
1: Eventually, I'll get to it.
0: I'm not going
1: to
0: help at all. Let's go to Alabama Men's Clinic and talk about how great their testosterone program is for people who need it. Now, if you are a man, maybe as young as late 30s, guys start to run into problems. I remember I had mine checked in mid to late 40s, and my doctor was like, "Boy, this is unusual. You're like right where you're supposed to be." I said, "Well, there you go. That's nice." He said, "You know, usually by now, guys your age, it starts to fall off, but you're doing great. Fantastic." Not so by the time I got into my mid-50s, we found that definitely there were some numbers that weren't where they were supposed to be. And consequently, the Alabama Men's Clinic talked to me about exactly how to get my testosterone level up to where it needed to be. And then they got me on a program to make that happen. What a game changer. You sleep better at night. You're more energetic during the day. You get to go back and enjoy some of the stuff that you have been missing out on because you were just tired all the time. Getting that testosterone level where it needs to be is a real priority for you, and you should make it one. 598-7000, make the appointment, stop by, and find out all about it. 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Tony says, Wicked Weed Brewery makes a blueberry Raz Sour that my wife absolutely adores, but you can't find it here in Alabama. Charleston, South Carolina is where we found it when we took a little trip. She's all about the berry sours. Well, yeah, Wicked Weed kind of suggests that there's CBD in there.
2: Or THC.
0: THC,
2: or something, yeah.
0: So you're not going to find that in Alabama, but yeah. Mm. Dwayne says, hey, Richard, what if Jameson made a blueberry flavor and then you could have a blueberry cream Irish car bomb with the Guinness you like?
1: Whoa.
0: No, thank you.
1: That sounds like a lot.
0: It does, doesn't it? Let's see. David says, Richard, your velvety booming voice was crystal clear at the Fine You benefit. Thank you so much for doing that fantastic show. You're more than welcome. All I did was read stuff off a page in between bands. I mean, I was the least talented person involved in that show.
1: But you had fun.
0: I had a great time. I enjoyed it. It was nice to meet all the fine folks who came out, and so many of our listeners were there. Let's see. Walkers is the Lay's company in Great Britain and Ireland. Okay, I got you. Lynn says, before you go, just wanted to say you all are the best. Thanks for the shout-out last week. I work hard to feed our police department. They deserve so much more than I could ever give them.
1: Mm-hmm.
0: Gosh, thank you.
1: Lynn out at Pell City.
0: Thanks, oh, yeah,
1: Lynn.
0: You met her. You met her. That's good.
1: Super nice.
0: Let's see. No, Richard, Spider-Man doesn't eat flies, but he does catch thieves just like flies. Look out. Here comes the Spider-Man. Spider-Man does whatever a spider can. Okay. Right, let's do this. Okay.
3: Dixon and Vining's question of the day.
2: Sometimes you just got to entertain yourself.
0: Mm-hmm. And I usually
1: That's
0: do.
1: That's what was going on there.
0: In honor of last Sunday, give us your best dad joke. Dad joke. What do you got, Steve-O?
2: All right. Which days of the week are the strongest?
0: Well, I don't have any idea.
2: Saturday and Sunday. The rest are just weekdays.
0: Weekdays, huh? Get it?
2: Yeah, I like it.
0: All right. What do you have, Valerie?
1: How do you find Will Smith in a snowstorm?
0: I don't know.
1: You look for Fresh Prince.
0: Fresh? Prince, yeah. That's terrible. I hate that.
1: How about you, Richard?
0: What do you call a deer with no eyes?
1: No idea.
2: Yeah. Yep, yeah. Got it.
0: David says, if you watch Jaws backwards, it's a heartwarming story about a shark who gives arms and legs to people who need them.
1: Goodness.
2: Okay. Kind of like playing a country song backward, isn't it?
0: Thomas says, why is one side always longer than the other in a V formation of birds? Because the longer side has more birds in it. Uh-huh. Someone asked me if I knew where to get a tube. I said, not off the top of my head.
1: Ha!
0: I miss football so much that I went to the airport just to boo the Jets.
1: Oh, my gosh.
0: Oh, man. Okay, yeah, here's one Eric reminds me of. Duck walks into a store, says, "Do you have any grapes?" Owner says, "I don't have any grapes. I've never had grapes. This is a hardware store. What are you doing here?" He says, "Okay." Next day, the duck comes in and says, "Do you have any grapes?" The owner says, "I don't have any grapes. This is a hardware store. You're not going to get grapes. Stop it." Comes back the third day. "Do you have any grapes?" Says, "You come in asking for grapes one more time, I'm going to staple your feet to the floor." Grape comes back the next day. Says, "Do you have any staples?" The guy says, "No." "Ooh, you got any grapes?"
2: Yeah.
1: Bad.
0: "Scientifically, your nose couldn't be 12 inches long because then it would be a foot," says Chain.
2: Cute.
1: What you did there.
0: "What's the difference between beer nuts and deer nuts? Deer nuts are about $1.50.
2: Wow.
0: Mm-hmm. Deer nuts are under a buck. What do you call two cows spying on someone? It's a stakeout. Why? What do you call fake noodles? Impostas.
2: Wow.
0: I just finished a book called Fear of Sunlight. It was written by Gladys Knight.
1: Knight.
0: So
2: Yikes. Hey, you asked for this.
0: Grasshopper walks into a bar. Padre says, "You know we have a drink named after you?" Grasshopper says, "Really? You have a drink named Irving?" Okay. That's it for us. We're out of here and just in time. Back tomorrow, dark and early, 6 a.m. Talk at you then. Dixon of Vining. Talk 995. Talk 995.com. But bye now.
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4: A resident in Montgomery who has been seeking more information about the Office of Violence Prevention within that city is coming up against some roadblocks. A resident has utilized the open records request to find out more about the employees, salaries, job description, and contracts within this office, but the city appears to be stonewalling any type of response to that request. 1819 News was given access to the emails from that resident, who was told by the city record retention manager that he was told to not provide this information by an executive staff member. The state's Open Records Act requires that state and local agencies respond to an information request within 15 to 45 days from receipt of that request. The Office of Violence Prevention was created back in 2021 by Montgomery Mayor Stephen Reed. I'll be back with more Alabama stories after this.
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4: Two people were killed, two others injured, in a shooting that occurred in Montgomery this past weekend. The fatalities have been identified as 18-year-old Savion Gilchrist and 20-year-old Damarian Calhoun. The two were found by police in separate locations within that city. A man and woman were also found injured by gunfire at other locations and were taken to a nearby hospital. The city of Gadsden has applied for a federal grant to fund an improvement project at the Northeast Alabama Regional Airport. The application is for $2.8 million in federal funding. The funds will be used to expand the airport's runway and apron. I'm Andrea.
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14: For we are opposed around the world by a monolithic and ruthless conspiracy that relies primarily on covert means for expanding its sphere of influence, on infiltration instead of invasion, on subversion instead of elections, on intimidation instead of free choice, on guerrillas by night instead of armies by day. It is a system which has conscripted vast human and material resources into the building of a tightly knit, highly efficient machine that combines military, diplomatic, intelligence, economic, scientific, and political operations. Its preparations are concealed, not published. Its mistakes are buried, not headlined. Its dissenters are silenced, not praised.
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ladies and gentlemen, hey now. 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

0: deal. Like, by next Tuesday, I'm going to start running out of room.
1: Sure.
0: And she's like, I don't know. She said, the bill's paid. She says, maybe, you know, I've been remodeling the bathroom. She says, maybe it's all that wood that you put in the trash can. Is that a thing? Will they not pick up the trash if it's got wood in it?
1: That's possible. It may be one of the rules of the particular.
0: I mean, it's
1: I don't know the company that does your pickup.
0: I don't either. It's like Eco something.
1: It's possible
0: And it was sticking out of the trash can. I mean, these are like long 2x4s, but it wasn't like anything crazy. I mean, it was just sticking out long enough to kind of pick the lid up a little bit. But anyway, that's what threw me off this morning. That's why I don't even know what day it is. Threw a wrench in my whole day. That's all I've been able to think about is the fact that I'm going to have trash just piled high for the next week. As I try to get, and then I had another situation where my AC unit froze up yesterday.
1: Yeah, that's not good.
0: It was so hot in the house. It was so hot. I finally got out there and thawed it out, and it seemed to be working okay. But I'm trying to come up with a plan as far as working on. I got a podcast tonight and other stuff that's I got to work around. But I don't know. I'll figure it out. We do have this press conference going on. I might dip into it a little bit. It's Todd Blanche, RFK Jr., and I guess some other DOJ officials that are talking about the fraud, the Medicaid fraud, the hospice fraud. They said they've arrested 165 defendants located about the $6.1 billion in fraud. They've closed. Listen to this stat. They've closed 800 hospice centers just in Los Angeles. 800. And they said, you know, there's so many people out there that died waiting on care that they thought they were going to get, but they never got because they were, you know, they were designated for some sort of sham company that didn't even really exist while people were just padding their pockets with taxpayer dollars. Anyway, I'll find out who won the Hey Now roll call, but let's dip into this first live from the Justice Department.
2: Of accessing the 63 test result images. As a result, the student was cleared to play, and he suffered sudden cardiac arrest and died on the basketball court just weeks later. That is why we cannot and will not tolerate fraud in healthcare. How are we going about targeting fraud in healthcare? We are following the data. Data talks and data doesn't lie. It identifies where fraud is happening and unmasks the perpetrators driving it. For example, our data analytics team observed a dramatic spike in payments for allografts from less than $1 billion in 2021 to over $14 billion just 4 years later. Our resulting investigations have led to criminal charges against 11 defendants across six districts for allograft fraud, including a company executive and 8 medical professionals. What happened here, to be clear, was not medicine. The defendants in these schemes purchased allografts for $30 to $75, inflated the price up to nearly 50 times that cost with the tab picked up by the taxpayers, and then secretly gave lucrative kickbacks for allografts applied. Marketers and nurses who took kickbacks targeted vulnerable hospice patients, making in many instances over $1 million per patient. These allograft fraud charges are the result of just one of our many, many data-driven initiatives. We are announcing today the first prosecution arising out of our financial intelligence review team, a cutting-edge effort to combine traditional data analytics with financial information. In less than 7 months, after identifying a suspicious behavioral health provider in Illinois, we brought charges against a defendant for a $67 million Medicaid fraud scheme. The defendant allegedly billed Medicaid for providing behavioral health services to patients who received no services and were actually even hospitalized at entirely separate health facilities at the time of the billings. Today is just the beginning of a new era of healthcare fraud enforcement. The Fraud Division's Healthcare Fraud Unit, which led today's nationwide takedown, is one of the best

0: investments across the government, saving $106 for every dollar spent. And with the whole of government laser focused on rooting out fraud, under the leadership of the White House Task Force to Eliminate Fraud, we are rapidly enhancing our fraud fighting capabilities. Today, we are announcing an agreement with the Centers for Medicare and Medicaid Services to obtain dedicated cloud computing space in the CMS's cloud environment to run real-time advanced analytical models to detect fraud. We are also announcing agreements with the Federal Trade Commission and Customs and Border Protection to eliminate data silos and enrich our algorithms. And we're coordinating with prosecutors, agents, and analysts from across state and federal government at a scale and scope that has never before existed until today. The era of getting rich off America's healthcare system is over. If you defraud the American people and put profit over patients, we will do everything we can to put you in prison. I'll now turn the podium over to a critical partner in our fight against fraud, Director Kash Patel.
1: Thank you. America, you should take a look. You should take a look at what leadership from the White House and the President Trump's prioritization to go after and combat fraud looks like. America should take a look at the Vice President's task force and the initiative by the Justice Department here under AG Todd Blanche and AAG Colin McDonald. Fraud is no longer being tolerated, it is not being put up with, and you've seen the staggering numbers that in just the last 2 weeks, that's all we're here to talk about today, is just the last 2 weeks of fraud, of perpetrators and criminals who have been arrested and apprehended from around the world, totaling over $6 and $7 billion in fraud, in money stolen from the American people, our precious taxpayer dollars that are supposed to service our seniors and our kids, were being stolen outright by individuals who thought they could get away with it. But thanks to the Trump administration and the Vice President's task force and the White House task force and Department of Justice's courageous prosecutors, we have now been able to charge a record number of individuals. I just want to go over a couple of things. One such individual, the FBI is responsible for what we call foreign transfer of custodies, FTOCs. Last week, the FBI executed four FTOCs on four separate continents in 24 hours. We did this because we had the backing of the White House and the U.S. government and the Department of Justice to go out and apprehend criminals wherever they are. One such individual related to fraud was apprehended in Turkey thanks to the relationships and partnerships between Ambassador Tom Barrack and the Turkish government. Mr. Hilmi was arrested after perpetrating a multi-billion dollar fraud in Turkey, apprehended and transferred back to the United States of America while he would face prosecution. I also want to highlight the Vice President's brilliant idea to put together a most wanted fraudsters list. The FBI has always had our top 10 most wanted fugitive list. But we, in 2 weeks ago, I think we were all in Ohio where we announced our most wanted fraudsters list. And in just the last 2 weeks, thanks to the help of the American people and the world, we have apprehended two of the most wanted fraudsters already. One of those individuals, Herbert Leon Kimball, was apprehended in the Philippines. He's an American citizen. He had been bilking, allegedly, the system against Medicaid for billions of dollars since 2014, $1.2 billion in telemedicine specifically alone. That individual was apprehended in the Philippines and transported back to the United States of America, where he will now face justice. This is the reach of the United States government. This is the reach of this team, the interagency and state and local partners focused on one mission and one mission alone, to combat fraud and make sure the American public's precious taxpayer dollars go where they're supposed to go, to the American people that need them the most, and not to these criminals who are stealing from us day in and day out. Those days are over, and this should showcase to the world the length that we will go as an interagency and as a task force to apprehend and arrest and bring to justice anyone who steals our dollars that are meant for our most vulnerable citizens. We're also going to ask what we did in Ohio a couple of weeks ago, and we'll circulate it on social media later. We're adding two more individuals to the most wanted fraudster list. I said then, and I've said it before, the American people in the world are our best sources of information. There is no such thing as bad information. So if you have any information on Khalid Sitari, who is wanted for a $547 million genetic testing scheme and we believe to be hiding in the United Arab Emirates. 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Let us know. You saw what we did in just 2 weeks by apprehending two of the most wanted fraudsters. With your help, we will apprehend the rest of them. The last one is Emily Tai, who's also wanted in connection with the genetic testing scheme for allegedly stealing $90 million. And she was previously on an ankle monitor and fled, we believe, to Vietnam. So if the American public or anyone in the world has information on Emily Tai, please call 1-800-CALL-FBI. We need your information. We need your help. And you have now seen what we can collectively do as an interagency under the Attorney General's brilliant leadership and the prioritization at the White House, that fraud will not be tolerated, that fraud perpetrators will be apprehended, not just across the United States of America, but from the four corners of the world. So we plead with you to give us any and all information that you have. And again, the only type of bad information is the one that we don't receive from you. So please call 1-800-CALL-FBI with any information on any of the fraudsters on our most wanted list. And this should be a clear message to the world that the FBI, along with our interagency partners, are not tolerating fraud anymore. And we will chase them down just like we chase down terrorists, narco traffickers, gangbangers, and those that wish to do harm to our communities, because this type of harm is equally as harmful to our most vulnerable. Thank you. And I now turn it over to our brilliant partner, Dr. Oz.
2: All right, we're going to pull out.
3: Right,
2: there
3: so
2: was
3: we'll,
2: so much.
3: Dip out of that. I actually like listening to Dr. Oz, but we got a break. And I got to get a Hey Now roll call in here. One guy that Kash Patel was mentioning there was a guy by the name of Herbert Leon Kimball. This is a 60-year-old guy. And I think he said they found him overseas. I don't remember where exactly they say they found him. But he was running a fraudulent healthcare enterprise that resulted in more than $1.2 billion in Medicare charges and affected thousands of Medicare beneficiaries, many of whom were elderly victims. He was on that that most wanted list that they put out just, I guess it was a couple weeks ago. They said this is the result of just 2 weeks worth of work. The FBI was offering $150,000 reward for information leading to his arrest. They got that guy and somebody else on that most wanted list. And so they're serious about the fraud, man. If you're out there milking the taxpayer through the medical system, you better get out of town or something, because they ain't going to cut you loose. They're going to prosecute you. Anyway, some horrible stories. And the reason I like to listen to these press conferences is because they actually give the personal stories of people that have been affected by this. And I think there's a lot of people that don't really understand the real victims in this situation. You know, you think of people stealing tax dollars, as egregious as that is, you know, some people may view it as some sort of almost a victimless crime. But in these cases, I mean, people died because they didn't get the care that they were supposed to get. And it's just, it's an awful, awful situation. So hopefully these people get thrown in jail for a very long time. All right, let's see who we got on the Hey Now roll call. I'll just go through this quick. We won't do the big pomp and circumstance like normal. Real quick, early birds, we got Bo, Mark, Kim, Jane, Ron, Shane, and number one is gonna be Craig Hanau. Hanau, Craig, congratulations, buddy. Send us a song there, my friend, and we'll see if we can hook you up. Tony, number two, Jen, number three. Then you got David, Tommy, Mark, hell yeah, Ricky, Mississippi, Maggie, Bubba, Rumble, Carrie, Tracy, Scott, Keith, Rodney, Katie, Terry, Heath, Mike, Jeremiah, Leslie, Trent, Lynn, Spook, Robbie, Jamie. Man, there's a bunch of them here. Let's see. Boomer, Sean, the slower mower. Hey now, everybody. Hey now, hey now. All right, let me hit this break. Coming back on the other side with more of The Line. Hang tight.
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0: that they closed 800 hospice centers in L.A. I mean, that sounds like it might be all of them, you know? I mean, that's a lot. That's a lot. I don't really know how that works out. Good Lord, man, this camera. Does Richard Dixon struggle with this camera?
1: Yeah, it's constantly moving.
0: It's this bracket thing that just ain't worth a daggum whatever. Let's see. I think I got it. The problem is Dixon and I use two different angles. There's the Dixon angle, and then there's the normal people angle, which I use.
1: Yeah, and then let's see, April Marie's following you. She probably adjusts it. And then when I come in on Saturday morning, I have to adjust it. So it's, yeah, everybody's different here.
0: It gets a lot of action, basically.
1: That it does.
0: So it's like, there's a lot of people touching it. I just got to get it just like I like it. Let's see. Oh, yeah, I think that's it. I think that's the money shot right there. Let's go. All right, a few things. I saw this video this morning of a shootout situation, an active shooter situation in Canada, of all places. This was in Montreal, and I'm not necessarily used to, and I assume this is for everybody, I'm not used to seeing active shooters in Canada. I mean,
1: I don't think they are either.
0: It doesn't happen a lot. It was at some sort of grocery store in Montreal, and they end up somehow out on the streets, and police are firing at the shooter, and he's shooting back and everything else. There's a lot of video out there of it, and I think they end up, the suspect ends up getting shot and killed. You had two cops and a civilian injured. It was hard to make out in the video as to who was who. I mean, you could tell who the cops were, but I couldn't tell who the shooter was or who the civilian was, because there was one guy that was just kind of walking around watching on the scene, like in the line of fire. And I thought, man, that guy's got like nerves of steel. Either that, or he's like we're saying, you know, they're just not used to shooting, so he really didn't know what was going on.
1: Could be blissfully ignorant.
0: He's like, what are these noises that I've never heard before? And it was a modern day Canadian shootout, and so it was wild to see. That's on X if you want to see it. It's there's a couple I don't know, viewer discretion advised moments in there, but I think it'll be all right. It says one police. Here's an update. This one says that one police officer has died and a female police officer remains in critical condition. The suspect was killed. Tragically, a civilian also lost his life during the incident. So I guess the civilian died as well, maybe at the hospital, because I saw them rendering aid to him on the street after they had shot and killed the suspect. Well, that's crazy stuff in Canada, man. Crazy Canadian stuff. But anyway, we got that. We got to, speaking of L.A., we were talking about, and I'll give you the details on this when we get back. I think it was last Wednesday we brought up this giant warehouse out in L.A. that caught fire. And I had no idea until this morning that they're still battling that fire. Like 6 days later, and I'm like, does California just suck that much at putting out fires? That's crazy.
2: Grab those sunglasses and put away the rain here. Most stay dry the rest of the work week. Completely dry today behind a cold front that brought spotty showers yesterday. Mostly sunny skies this afternoon. Allow temperatures to warm to the low 80s for a slightly below average high temperature today. The rest of the week trending much warmer, 87 degrees the high temperature on Wednesday, closer to 90 on Thursday, and in the low to mid 90s all weekend long. That's under partly into mostly sunny skies with slight rain chances Wednesday and Thursday. ABC 3340 meteorologist Emma Kate Cowan on Talk 99.5.
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12: Hey everyone, it's Valerie Vining and Richard Dixon of the Dixon and Vining Morning Show. Coming up tomorrow, we'll talk about the U.S. Supreme Court expecting rulings on a number of issues this week.
13: A federal judge has blocked bans on using SNAP or food stamps for soda. Let's see if that stands up on appeal.
12: There's a new group that qualifies for free TSA screening so they can avoid long lines at the airport.
13: And did you have goose euthanasia on your 2026 bingo card? Because it's all the rage in North Alabama. All this and more tomorrow. 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

0: was looking back through the text line on the, remember at the beginning I made the comment about my AC freezing up. And Robbie says it's either you have a dirty coil, or does he mean dirty coils?
1: Coil.
0: Or it's low on refrigerant. I think it's probably dirty coils. We hadn't cleaned them since last year. My boy Jeremy Attaway came out and did that for me, actually, because I didn't. I don't know anything about AC units, let's be honest, but. Actually, I don't even know if it was last year. It may have been 2 years ago. I don't know, think about it.
1: You change filters regularly?
0: Oh, yeah. I change the filter every...
1: That helps.
0: Probably 3 months or so. I probably don't change it as much as I need to, actually, but...
1: I think we're all guilty of that.
0: Yeah. But, yeah, it's... actually, you know what happened when last time I went out there and changed it, which wasn't that long ago, maybe like 2 or 3 weeks ago, the damn filter was in there like cockeyed. It was like, it wasn't doing its job. It was in there. I don't even know how it was lodged in there, but I had to do a lot of yanking to get it out.
1: Oh, gosh.
0: And I don't know how that happened, but there's a fairly new one in there. But, yeah, I think it's probably just the coils are dirty. So I'm going to go buy one of those spray guns and open it up and kind of spray it out, like, you know. He said there's some special, and I don't know if I'm right about this or not, but there's some sort of special soap that you use on the coils. For the rest of it, I think you could just use regular, like Dawn dish soap. But I think there's something, I think there's a special soap you got to use on the coils. Is that true? Or am I just making that up?
1: I
0: got
1: to admit, I don't know that.
0: Yeah, I was going to go to Lowe's and ask them.
1: There you go.
0: But I think I can figure it out on my own. If that's the issue, you'll just have to go on memory about what I was watching him do. Because at the time he came over there and did it, I also had the septic tank being emptied. So I was trying to go back and forth. And then in the middle of them emptying the septic tank, they broke the wall that's in the middle of the septic tank.
1: Oh, no.
0: And so that caused a whole issue. And so I had to get my friends at Lightning Septic to come out there and build me a new wall. And it was just, there was a lot happening at once at that point I think it was 2 years ago. But yeah, I'm going to try to get that fixed on my own instead of doing my normal pander to the audience until I find somebody that specializes in that to come over and fix it. That's my normal route. Because there's two, you know, our audience has got, there's somebody that does everything out there.
1: Absolutely.
0: So.
1: Gotta love our listenership, man. We need something, we can always find somebody that does it.
0: That's right. That's why we call it a big happy family. All right, so the LA warehouse fire. Now, I was shocked to see this because now Gavin Newsom's declaring a state of emergency and a shelter in place. It is into its sixth day. It was in Boyle Heights. Started on Wednesday of last week, still burning 6 days later. The warehouse being used as a cold food storage facility by a company called Lineage. And the fire is believed to have originated from solar panels on the building's roof. Wow.
1: Excellent.
0: How about that? The liberal haven of Los Angeles, of California, and your building burnt down due to green energy. Quote, we are the tenant operator of the warehouse building and lease the roof to a third-party solar company, which is responsible for operating and maintaining the array. That's according to Lineage, the company. Wait, they are a tenant? Wait, they lease the roof to a third party? Boy, there's a million different ways to make money these days. I was talking to Peyton about this the other day. I said, dude, back in the day when I was, you know, younger, even a young adult, like in my early 20s, there was no really working for yourself. Like, people didn't do that. Like, when I was a kid or when I was a teenager, it was rare that you even knew somebody that worked for themselves. Like, if you worked for yourself, you had to be like a business owner with a brick and mortar store. You know, and you would be very well off if you were, in fact, a business owner. Nowadays, It's like everybody works for themselves. Nobody wants to work for the man anymore. And so whether it's DoorDash or Uber or Lyft or whatever, or, you know, selling Kool-Aid pineapples, like, there's just a million different ways. Selling hot plates on Facebook, seafood boils, to leasing a roof. You're a roof manager? Like, that's your business model? It's just crazy to me. Everybody works for themselves. Quote, we believe the fire originated on the roof on Wednesday while the company's subcontractors were servicing the solar array. Oh, so the leaseholders were up there on the roof when it happened? 80 million pounds of food are reportedly stored in the warehouse. Aerial footage shows the massive smoke pouring out of the warehouse as firefighters continue to fight the blaze. The failure to tame the blaze is reminiscent of the L.A. wildfires in January of 2025, which caused $140 billion in damages and basically birthed Spencer Pratt, as you know. That's crazy, man. And listen, it's a big warehouse. But you would think that once L.A. has been through what L.A. has been through, that they would have made some changes. Like, if you work for the fire department or you're the fire chief or whatever, like, you would have gathered your firefighters and said, all right, listen, we're gonna have to come up with some new rules and procedures on how we conduct business and how we put out fires. And maybe, listen, knowing the way California operates, probably their hands are tied. It's probably not even the firefighters' fault. It certainly wasn't with the L.A. wildfires because they didn't even have freaking water to put out the fires. So imagine that. You had solar panels burning down an entire. And what does that also, what does that do to the local community that warehouse serves? If they deal with cold foods, I'm assuming they distribute to local or surrounding areas and stores, grocery stores. Like, are those grocery stores going to be short on product? Are people that live in the area not going to be able to get their basic necessities? We don't know. We'll find out. So that's crazy. I also want to talk about the latest on the Nancy Guthrie stuff. We've actually got some new, kind of quasi-new information. I'll get into that here in a few moments. I do want to welcome in my buddy John Bird, who says, it's not gout, it's a pimp walk. Hey now.
2: Hello, hey now.
0: That's what his shirt says, by the way.
2: Yes. Andrew, how are you?
0: I'm good. How long's it been since you've had gout?
2: I had a bout of gout. it's been a couple months ago.
0: Put yourself on the screen so people can see that beautiful shirt.
2: That's right.
0: Let's see, look at that. Look at that. It's not. Oh, it's not a pimp walk. It's gout. I thought it was vice versa.
2: Yeah.
0: Oh, I got you.
2: Yeah. Well, it's a clever little thing. What were you saying?
0: So I was saying, when's the last time you had gout?
2: Oh, it was a couple of months ago. But I've started taking. It's called Tart Cherry.
0: Tart Cherry. Yes. Oh, I remember when you started that.
2: Yes. And for the most part, I mean, you know, as long as I'm not stupid with my eating, which I've been known to do, I don't have any problems with it.
0: Yeah.
2: I just take that.
0: I got to imagine gout's a lot like cellulitis, which I've suffered with, not in a while, but I've had several bouts with it.
2: What's cellulitis?
0: It's so, like, it's an infection in your skin. It sounds like something that would affect you if you're fat, but that's not what it is. If you get like kind of a for me in particular, I think it's normally on your legs, like from the knee down. In particular, for me, it was always my shin. Mm-hmm. And if I like hit my shin on something and get a cut or like just kind of a blunt force trauma, if I just really nail something, that could flare up. And it is so painful that the only relief you can have is if your foot your leg is elevated,
2: mm-hmm.
0: and when you put it down, it literally feels like your leg's going to explode when the blood starts going back
2: down
0: there. Gosh. Yeah, it's awful, awful, awful. I mean, it'll absolutely put you down. But the last couple times that I've had it, when I could tell it was coming on, I would start putting tea tree oil on it, and it would never get bad. Like, it would kind of die off or whatever. And I just kind of came up with that on my own.
2: Did you really? You didn't look it up or anything?
0: No. And it actually works.
2: I've got tea tree oil.
0: Yeah, somebody's like, tea tree oil treats a lot of stuff. I was like, well, I got to stop this before it gets out of control, so let me try it.
2: Nice.
0: And it worked.
2: I like saying tea tree oil. It's fun. One of those fun words to say.
0: It's a fun word.
2: It is.
0: What's the latest on the reason we're late is because you were handling the car situation.
2: Yes.
0: What's the latest?
2: With everything going on, it took a while. We got there 10 minutes early, and I was thinking, oh, man, it's going to be a line. It was one person in front of us.
0: Uh-huh.
2: And they called out. The guy was real friendly. He called out, people getting license or people, doing tags or out-of-state tags. So that was us. So put us right in the front, and we went in and we're getting everything taken care of. Had to sign a million things and, a bunch of things. And then it got to my insurance, and I went to my email, and the cards weren't there.
0: Mm.
2: So I called, and it took 10 minutes. I still feel real good about Progressive. But it, they didn't have the information I had in the system, although I had, had given it to them. So anyway, we took care of that. And then my sister-in-law mentioned, they said, well, do you mind or, do you have time for us to go ahead and transfer money over to your account?
0: From the house?
2: Yes.
0: Yeah.
2: And I was like, okay. So we went there, and they got it in two cashier's checks.
0: Mm-hmm.
2: And then I'm going back after work, and we're going to put it in a fancy savings account where it draws interest.
0: I gotcha. Okay.
2: And then so...
0: Well, that's two big things knocked out.
2: Yeah, I mean, that's out of the way.
0: Two very big things knocked out. And so
2: I'm sorry, but I'm going to be acting serious from now on. I've got to be serious.
0: You're going to be showing up in a bow tie?
2: Maybe so. I don't know. At least business casual.
0: May take some of that house money and go buy a three-piece suit and just start wearing a full-blown, suit and bow tie to work every day.
2: I'll go to Goodwill to find it.
0: Yeah.
2: My cheap ways won't change.
0: Well, you can get, if you go to Goodwill, you can probably find five of them, that you're going to have one for each day of the week.
2: Oh, I like that.
0: That would be, if we do that, that would be hilarious if you were willing to do it, that where just we don't say anything, we act like everything's normal, and you show up for 5 days straight wearing a suit to work, and the only people that know about it is us in this audience. And we just see how people react.
2: That would be funny.
0: Yeah, it'd be so good. We should do that. So where's the car now?
2: They took it back to North Carolina.
0: Why?
2: Well, because, it's still in probate court and everything. No, I'm joking. It's right down there.
0: Oh, it's outside?
2: Yeah, I was, my brother-in-law was like, okay, because we had to go to Wells Fargo. He was like, okay, here are the keys. I said, this may sound weird. Can you do me a favor? Will you drive? So I got him to drive to the bank. Yeah, it's like one more time. And it's just,
0: it's nice.
2: Yeah, it's ridiculous.
0: So where's the Mustangs? Back at your house?
2: Yes. We've got an extra space, just not in our driveway, but down a little bit. So I've got it parked there. And I'm going to go ahead, I'll get everything taken care of on that.
0: Then we're going to go drop it off tomorrow.
2: I'm not going to worry about it tomorrow because I've got so much I have to prepare for leaving Thursday.
0: Thank God, because I had stuff to do too.
2: Yeah.
0: But
2: yeah.
0: I'd already promised you, so I was going to do it anyway.
2: Yeah, but we can work out a time that works, best for both of us.
0: That's fine. The only thing I got to worry about, so my AC started freezing up last night.
2: What?
0: And so it's like burning up in my house. And so
2: the house.
0: Yeah. I'm probably not going to have enough time to work on it because we got a podcast tonight.
2: Mm-hmm. Yeah, we do.
0: So Wednesday is going to be my day to go out there. Because I'm a redneck. Here's the thing. When it freezes up, what I'll do is I'll go outside and I'll pull that panel off, and I'll run an extension cord out the window, plug up a hair dryer, and I'll sit there and just hit it with a hair dryer till it melts all the ice off, and it'll work for a period of time, but then it freezes up again. So, I think I just gotta wash it out. I think I gotta wash out the coils and the inside and everything. I watched Attaway do it a couple years ago, and so I think I can pull it off. But, that'll give me enough. What was that? I've never heard that in the building before.
2: I don't know. Are we in lockdown?
0: That's what I'm thinking. Is that a code red? Is that a code brown?
2: I don't know.
0: That was weird. Unless somebody's got one of my megaphones. I think my megaphone does the same thing. So we got an Overline podcast tonight.
2: Mm-hmm.
0: And then tomorrow that'll give me time.
2: Yeah, it's going to be fun because after work, I'm going for Lupper with my sister and brother-in-law.
0: Going to what?
2: Lupper.
0: What is that? Is that
2: lunch, supper. Oh. Really early supper because we haven't, eaten. And we're going to do breakfast, but we ran out of time.
0: Yeah.
2: So I'm going to do that, and then they're going to spend the night, and then they're going back the next day.
0: I noticed you were out with Jessica last night at the Mexican restaurant.
2: I was?
0: Yeah, you were.
2: Yeah.
0: How many beers did you have? Is that why you can't remember?
2: No, I had a couple. She had a couple margaritas. And we caught up. We hadn't seen each other for a long time.
0: Yeah, y'all stopped going out for a while. I didn't know if you didn't like her anymore or what.
2: Not going out. I mean, getting together as friends.
0: Yeah.
2: So we got together and caught up on everything, and it was great, and it was fun. I was like, gosh, I miss you so much.
0: She knows you got that house money and that new car. She's like, hey, let's go out, buddy.
2: No.
0: I'm just kidding. I'm just kidding.
2: She loves me for me.
0: Yeah. Anyway, let me take this break. I'll come back on the other side, get some of your phone calls, and keep it going, man. I got a lot of stuff to talk about. I do want to talk about this Nancy Guthrie thing. Haven't talked about that in a very long time. And there's some, I don't really know if it's new information, but it's information that I don't think I've heard about from the past, dealing with ransom notes and things of that nature. I'll give that to you and more coming up.
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9: This is your roving reporter. Today I'm talking with a man from outer space.
10: What's up, Earthling?
9: I see you've landed your spacecraft over there in that field.
10: That's right, man.
9: My question is, why have you landed here on our planet?
10: I came to see David Ernest.
9: The asset preservationist?
10: Yeah, man. I wanted to see if he would take a look at my portfolio for me.
9: Well, before you make the trip over there, call him on his toll-free number, 833 5
10: 8967233. And I understand those last four digits spell out the word safe.
9: That is correct.
10: Funny thing happened the last time I came to Earth.
9: What was that?
10: I went to the Walmart, man.
9: Yes?
10: And I accidentally went in the back door.
9: How did that work out?
10: Well, they stopped me and very gently told me that I needed to go around front and come in.
9: And then what did you do?
10: I said, cool, man. Take me to your greeter.
9: You flew millions of miles just for that.
10: Hey, man, I don't write them. I just read them.
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0: right, let me grab a couple of these phone calls. 205-545-9950. Richard DeCop up first. What's up, buddy?
1: Couple of things. Need to have a fundraiser for JB where you get to pay $10 for 10 whacks with a sledgehammer on the old Mustang.
0: Yeah.
1: And then he can do it at the junkyard, maybe, so that way he don't have to have nobody tow it.
0: Well, I tried to go down that route because I thought it'd be good content, but he's poured so much money into it, he kind of wants to get some of that money back. So,
1: and
0: I can't
1: number two, there used to be a place out in Ensley, since you're talking about putting JB in suits, where you can send him, get him out there and get him all different colors, like orange sherbet and lemon yellow and lime green. And they used to come with the tie, the pocket square, and the socks, and dress him like a pimp every day.
0: I like that.
2: I'm liking that.
1: Yeah, JB, see, JB's already out there messing with them 27-year-olds anyway, so he got to start looking like a pimp.
0: That's right. Jeez.
1: But yeah, get the fundraiser going, JB. You could get the money back you put in the car at $10 a lap. Our people would line up like they're going to a strip club for free.
0: I agree with that.
1: Come out there and take licks at that ancient car.
0: If we could get a lit, we could do it. We could say people donate the money, and if we don't reach the goal that we need to, then we just send everybody their money back, and then you can sell the car. But also, I think there's probably somebody out in the audience that would buy the car as is, just as a piece of.
2: Well, I'm getting
0: history.
2: Ready to put a compressor in for air conditioning, you know, and I'm replacing the shocks and the belt, and the belts and pulleys are going to be replaced.
1: One more thing, JB, you ride through there by the Chevron on Lorna Road where the Walmart neighborhood market is, and there's some that's going to buy it from for sure.
0: No doubt.
2: That's not a bad idea.
1: El Paco Auto Sales. Roll Tide, boys.
0: Richard the Cop. Dixter, I got like a minute left. What you got for me, bud?
3: Hey, man. JB, he needs to get him another vehicle. You know what I'm saying? Like one of them taxi cabs out of New York, you know, the checkered.
0: Well, you know, he just got a 2014 Highlander. That's what he's got out in the parking lot
3: now. Oh, he did?
0: Yeah.
3: And it done took a dump on him?
0: No. It's great. It's got like 60,000 miles on it. It's got that new car smell still. He got it from his dad. And that's why we're talking about getting rid of the Mustang now, because he no longer needs it.
3: Yeah, he don't need that Mustang. He needs to sell that to P. Diddy.
0: Well, P's got a car now, too. He's got an 07 Honda Accord.
3: Okay.
0: So we're all good, Dexter. We're living the high life over here.
3: Well, that's good. That's good. What I was wondering, did you see that text I sent you, what Trump needs to do about the fire? The same thing he did at Iran. Go in there and drop that fire retardant on the top of that thing. Put that fire out and then catch them all in a big meeting and take care of all the ones that's gabbing them. You know, wipe them off, too.
0: Yeah.
3: Put them fire down.
0: I like that. Did he say fire retarded?
2: I think so.
0: All right, Dexter. Thanks, buddy. Let me hit this break. We got hour number two coming up right after this.
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5: U.S. Senator Tommy Tuberville is defending the athletes at Auburn University, where he once coached football. The Auburn baseball team has been targeted recently by the Freedom From Religion Foundation for them making statement of faiths within their practices and on their uniforms. The FFRF has sent a letter to the team chaplain regarding him holding prayers during practice, as well as the team members having the words Jesus won written on the front of their practice jerseys. Tuberville says it's no surprise that such woke groups as the FFRF, who hate God and America, are now going after the Auburn team. Tuberville reiterated that the country was founded on freedom of religion, and he says he saw the positive impacts of spiritual support for players during his time as a football coach. Tuberville wants to see Auburn's baseball team stand firm for their beliefs. I'll be back with more Alabama stories after this.
6: Where I was living was not a great place to live anymore. I began to pray for a place to go, praying for all of these things that a 9-year-old would want. I wanted horses, big house with a bunch of people my age. I wanted parents. I wanted a mom and a dad. Before I even prayed it, the Lord had already answered my prayer with the Big Oak Ranch. Who would that 9-year-old be if she never came to the Big Oak Ranch? I would be trying to fight for survival instead of fighting to break a cycle.
7: Big Oak Ranch, a Christian home for children needing a chance.
5: The former manager of a funeral home in Baldwin County has now been arrested for his conduct while at that company. Tim Street managed the Pine Rest Funeral Home in Memorial Park, which came under fire with serious complaints from family members who say that they have not been given completed orders for headstones for their loved one. Street left his job about a month after 1890 News started to report on this story. He's now being charged with first-degree financial exploitation of the elderly. Street has been booked and released on bond from the Baldwin County Jail. I'm Andrea.
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9: Allergy season eventually ends, but some things never stop, like insects trying to get inside your home. 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

0: gentlemen, hello, welcome to hour number two of the line, Talk 99.5. Wearing my stone construction shirt today, everybody. I'm kind of dressed like an old man. I got a pocket on my shirt.
1: Look at pockets that. Are very convenient.
0: Look at that. Watch this right here. Look at this on YouTube.
1: Wow. You look very important.
0: I look like I got a real job. How about that? Yeah, it's my cousin Dakota. We call him Gravy. That's his name on Fortnite. he works for them. He's kind of the main safety guy. So he gets to chew

0: It was January.
1: No, I don't think so.
0: Look that up real quick and see. When did Nancy Guthrie go missing? Would be the question. 84-year-old Nancy Guthrie.
1: It's February 1st, 2026. So it was like a week before.
0: Okay. All right. So there's a new report about a note. One of the notes they received around February 6th, which was a major shift from the earlier message from the same IP address that had demanded millions of dollars in Bitcoin for her safe return. You remember that?
1: Mm-hmm. Yeah.
0: The latter note adopted according to the new report, a, quote, new, less confident tone and included a, quote, sputtering and labored apology for her inadvertent death, according to sources. The person claiming to be the kidnapper reportedly floated returning her body in exchange for payment. After the second note was received, Savannah Guthrie posted the video addressing the alleged kidnapper. She said, "We received your message and we understand." I think y'all remember that video. She was saying that they had received a message, but nobody knew what the message was. She said, "We beg you now to return our mother to us so that we can celebrate with her. This is the only way we will have peace. This is very valuable to us and we will pay." Investigators with the FBI and the Pima County Sheriff's Department were given the notes, which allegedly contained specific non-public details about the crime scene and flagged them as potentially credible and likely originating from the actual abductor or abductors. These details included a broken floodlight behind Guthrie's home and information about the Apple Watch she was wearing when she disappeared. Quote, "There are a lot of different notes, I think, that came, and I think most of them, it's my understanding, are not real, and I didn't see them." That's Savannah Guthrie in an interview with NBC. She said, "But I believe the two notes that we received, that we responded to, I tend to believe those are real." So several ransom notes were sent to the media outlets in the days after the disappearance, including TMZ, which had confirmed the notes they received did not mention her death. But TMZ received emails from another individual claiming to know Guthrie's location and the kidnapper's whereabouts in exchange for Bitcoin. One of those emails initially said, quote, "Time is of the essence," but a later message stated, "Time is no longer of the essence," which Harvey Levin interpreted as possibly implying that she's no longer alive. So TMZ passed those notes to the email to the FBI. The Guthrie family received some of them, and in at least one instance, publicly responded by pleading for her return and indicated the willingness to pay. Nancy Guthrie was last seen at her home, blah, blah, blah. Following the mourning, she failed to appear for a scheduled church live stream. Relatives checked and found signs of struggle. So essentially, what they're saying is that, and I don't remember where I read this. I don't see it in this piece, but in the note, they basically said, okay, here we go. Claimed she had died shortly after being taken and was buried, quote, in nature. So they are claiming, at least not this, and this is not recent. This is a few months ago, early on, saying that, you know, she died soon after we kidnapped her and we buried her somewhere in nature, but the Guthrie family has no idea where that is. Neither does FBI or law enforcement. It's probably in Mexico somewhere, and I haven't seen any indication of them continuing to demand money. They're probably afraid of getting caught if they keep on and keep on. But at some point, you got to crack this case, man. You know, with all the surveillance and everything, all the technology that we have, it's amazing to me that they haven't been able. And you're talking about somebody, you know, first of all, the sheriff in Pima County is an absolute jabron. So that probably was part of why this has not been solved yet.

0: But with everything the FBI has and with the status that Savannah Guthrie has, money, fame, whatever, you would think that they would have had the ability by now to find their mother or find their mother's body. Because we speculated early on that she's not alive anymore. They mentioned that she's got medical conditions. She didn't take her medication with her. There was blood at the scene. You know, I mean, she wasn't going to make it very long without the stuff that she needed. And so you just pray that she didn't have to suffer, you know, that they didn't, God forbid, torture her or whatever. You know, these are obviously some sick and twisted people to abduct a human being in the first place. So you really don't know what they're capable of, but an awful story nonetheless.
1: It's just so strange that nothing ever came of you know, of the kidnapping and exchanging. You know, it just kind of went away.
0: Personally, if it was me, I would have already paid the money and said, here's the Bitcoin, here's whatever. You know, even if she is dead, just to get her body and be able to have an official burial that you can visit, you know, or whatever, and remember your mom by. But I think the local sheriffs and maybe even the FBI prevented her from doing that.
1: How can they prevent her?
0: Well, I mean, she wants to cooperate because she feels like most people would feel that they have the tools to solve the case. And if their advice is don't pay this money, then she's not going to do it. But
1: yeah, but are they going to solve the case?
0: Apparently not. I mean, sure doesn't look like it. And with the caveat that Savannah Guthrie is a lunatic and a raging lib suffering from Trump derangement syndrome, she's still a human being. She still loves her mother.
1: Mm-hmm.
0: Her mother's a human being. And you never want to see anybody going through that. You just hate it, you know? And you wonder if it's cartel linked, if it's, you know, drug trafficking, human trafficking linked. You don't know. It's bizarre that they would kidnap an 84-year-old, though. Like, they had to know it was Savannah Guthrie's mom, first of all, because if you're just kidnapping random 84-year-olds, you don't know if that family's got money or what. You have to know who you're taking. So it was very well. And the fact that they haven't been caught, it shows that it was very well planned out. You know, wasn't something they just decided on a whim.
1: It's just so strange.
0: Speaking of south of the border cartel activity, U.S. Southern Command has hit another drug boat in the Caribbean, killing two males.
1: Yeah.
0: You actually had six survivors that ended up getting detained. According to U.S. Southern Command, two male narco-terrorists were killed in the strike. Six survivors rescued by U.S. Coast Guard. Footage from the strike shows the boat speeding through the water before being hit with an explosive impact. Always love those videos. Southern Command said in a statement on June 21st, at the direction of SOUTHCOM Commander General Francis Donovan, Joint Task Force Southern Spear conducted a lethal kinetic strike on a vessel operated by designated terrorist organizations. Intelligence confirmed the vessel was transiting along known narco trafficking routes in the Caribbean and was engaged in narco trafficking operations. Two male narco terrorists were killed during this action, and there were six male survivors. Following the engagement, U.S. SOUTHCOM immediately notified U.S. Coast Guard to activate the search and rescue system for the survivors. No U.S. military forces were harmed. Boy, our military does a whole lot of stuff as of late without getting a scratch on them, you know?
1: I know.
0: We've had, obviously, tragic accidents, training accidents. I think we recently had one off the coast of Alaska with the Coast Guard.
1: Yeah, maybe yesterday. And that's naturally going to happen.
0: Yeah, you're going to have those instances. I think within the conflict of Iran, we lost I hope I'm not getting this number wrong, but I think we lost 13 brave soldiers that were in the Middle East, not in Iran, but at a U.S. station in the Middle East. I don't remember if they were in the UAE or in Saudi Arabia, but they were hit with a missile and were killed early on. But outside of all of that, I mean, the fact that we haven't lost any soldiers on that front has been absolutely astonishing. Over 200 narco-terrorists have been killed in the strikes since the first one in September of 2025. 200. At least 60 attacks have been carried out by U.S. forces on these boats in the Caribbean and the Eastern Pacific. The last strike on June 18th killed three male narco-terrorists. So, love to see it, man. Love to see it.
1: I mean, why would they even continue to try?
0: Yeah, I wonder.
1: Why did that boat try?
0: I do wonder that. Like, when they're having their morning coffee and their meeting at the narco office, and they're like, all right, who's working the... Who's working the packing and the shipping and receiving for the cocaine? Who's working in the manufacturing department? And who's driving the boats today? And everybody's quiet.
1: No, senor.
0: No boat, senor. They're like, somebody's got to do it. They're like, no, not me. And then they have to just force, you know, people to do it. I got to imagine.
1: I can't.
0: Because it's a suicide mission. You know, you're not just losing those people, you're losing the product on there as well.
1: Yeah, I mean, and how much product are you really, I mean, on the boat compared to what it used to be?
0: Yeah. I mean,
1: is it even worth it? Find something else to do. Open a series of gas stations or something.
0: Yeah. I mean, you know, open up a couple Chevrons down in Miami.
1: There you go, Miami.
0: Or something. Just get it together. 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

0: Justin says, I still think they need to make a cocaine shark movie.
1: Yeah, those were real big about a decade or so ago.
0: What, cocaine shark?
1: Well, there's cocaine Sharknadoes.
0: Sharknado.
1: Yeah, Cocaine Bear, that was actually really good. It was funny and terrifying at the same time.
0: I never saw any of those, but I know Benji Bronk was in one of the Sharknado movies, which is one of the guys that was, I don't know if he's still there, but he was on staff on the Howard Stern show back before he started sucking wind, back when he was funny, or the show was funny. The problem is, in retrospect now, when I look back on that show, is that Howard wasn't even the funny one, you know? He was kind of the guy that just was the face of it. He would literally have people, like, he would have comedians in particular that would write down funny stuff to say on notes and pass it to him during the show.
1: Oh, man.
0: Like, that's weak, you know? That's kind of weak.
1: That's a loser. That's a poser right there.
0: He had Jackie the Joke Man he brought in. And don't get me wrong, man. When it comes to comedians, they are great for radio because they're funny. They know how to keep a conversation going. But, you know, he was really taking their spotlight or their zingers and using them himself and making himself seem a lot funnier than he actually was.
1: Man, that's...
0: And then once COVID came around, all of it just got exposed of how much of a D-bag he really is. As much as I hate it. Because I was a fan. I was a fan for a period of time.
1: Well, you live and learn.
0: You live and learn. At least I can admit I was wrong. Right?
1: Right.
0: And that's what Tucker Carlson claims to be doing. He claims that he's been wrong about supporting the Republican Party. And I just, listen, we probably got people in the audience that still like Tucker Carlson. That's fine. But this Tucker Carlson now is not the Tucker Carlson that I was a fan of years ago when he was on Fox. When he had his own show on Fox, he was just absolutely on it, laser focused, hitting the issues, hitting the points, and getting them right, man. He was on the forefront of exposing January 6th, exposing COVID. Like, he was the man, and I really looked up to the guy. But just like so many others, they get to a point in their life or a point in their career where they just take a hard left turn and they stop making sense. And we've had these discussions on the show, but Tucker's just kind of lost his marbles. And there's a clip going around right now where he was on somebody else's podcast and was saying that he is no longer going to vote Republican. He can't support the Republican Party any longer. And I'm just kind of like, huh? What? I mean, we've all got our issues with the Republican Party as a whole. Right. Anybody that supports Trump has got issues with the Republican Party, especially considering how the Republican Party has treated Donald Trump. But it's not just the Republican Party. He feels the same way about Donald Trump and everybody associated with Trump. Listen to what he said.
2: I would not support the Republican Party. There's no chance I would support the Republican Party. I'm not going to support the Democratic Party. I don't know what I'm going to do. But at this point, you know, how could I or any American voter support a political party that's not loyal to the United States, that puts the interests of a foreign country above those of its own citizens? Like, it's not possible to vote for people like that. And I'm not going to. And I think I voted Republican my entire life. I worked at Fox News, CNN, right. MSNBC. I've been a consistent defender for 35 years of the Republican Party. I mean, very consistent defender. But there's no defending this because it's immoral, and it's exactly the opposite of what a political party in a democracy is charged with doing, which is representing its own voters, its own citizens, its own nation. And they're not doing that. So, no, I'm out. And if I'm out, then I think a lot of other people are out.
0: And hey, maybe he's right. Maybe there's going to be a lot of people follow Tucker's lead. But the thing is like, the one thing that caught my eye is, like, he said, I don't know what I'm going to do. Well, it sounds to me like you're just your only other choice is just not to vote. If you are not going to vote for the Democrats and you're not going to vote for the Republicans, I mean, you can vote for some wacky Green Party candidate or somebody that doesn't stand a chance, but the logic there just doesn't make any sense. While the rest of us are like, yeah, we take it by a case-by-case basis, but Republicans are definitely better than Democrats.
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4: Grab those sunglasses and put away the rain here. Most stay dry the rest of the work week. Completely dry today behind a cold front that brought spotty showers yesterday. Mostly sunny skies this afternoon. Allow temperatures to warm to the low 80s for a slightly below average high temperature today. The rest of the week trending much warmer. 87 degrees the high temperature on Wednesday. Closer to 90 on Thursday and in the low to mid 90s all weekend long. That's under partly to mostly sunny skies with slight rain chances Wednesday and Thursday. ABC 30 through 40 meteorologist Emma Kate Cowan on Talk 99.5.
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11: 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So that's the good news. But we're now finding out that the Iranians shot the Apache down. So Trump said, I have just been informed that last night the Iranians shot down one of our highly sophisticated Apache helicopters while patrolling over the Strait of Hormuz. So the question is, how does the president intend on responding?
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0: So, yeah, as Tucker says that, it's not, he's not just referring to the Republican Party. He's referring to Trump as well. He has contracted a case of TDS like some other defectors that were formerly aligned. I guess you could say aligned with the Republican Party. But we've all said for years we don't necessarily like the label of Republican, because there are many within the Republican Party who are not good people and who are not looking out for us. And in Tucker's view, a lot of this, and for most defectors, this goes back to the topic of Israel. And they have just latched on to that issue and made it their number one issue. It's make or break across the board. You either support Israel or you don't. And if you support Israel, want to have nothing to do with you. You know, the Ted Cruz's, the Lindsey Graham's, the whatever. And I can't wrap my mind around why such smart people, because Tucker is a smart individual, can't look at this situation and see the difference between a Donald Trump and a Ted Cruz, or a Donald Trump and a Lindsey Graham, or Donald Trump and any Republican that has held office, or any president who has had any dealings with the Middle East. This is so different and has been handled so differently than any other conflict that we've dealt with, that I'm personally grateful that he's handled it the way he's handled it. Any other president, we would already have boots on the ground in Iran. We would have been looking at, you know, a long-term stay there. We would be looking at doing the bidding of Benjamin Netanyahu, in the sense of, you know, whatever they think's best as far as what we need to do. And it's been the exact opposite of that.
1: Well, he's used technology, I mean, just brilliantly. He did it during his campaign. He uses it now with social media. And with the military, he's using it brilliantly, because we haven't had to have boots on the ground. It's all been remote, and the technology.
0: Yeah. Warfare has changed dramatically.
1: Dramatically.
0: And he has, he's taken advantage of that. And fortunately, he's surrounded by smart military leaders that have helped guide him in the right direction. And we haven't had that in the past. And so it's so different. You almost can't even identify Donald Trump as a Republican if you are going to identify the Republican Party as people like Mitch McConnell or Lindsey Graham or Ted Cruz or Dan Crenshaw or whoever. Like, those are not people that any of us like. But the part where the disagreement comes in is that the commander in chief is somehow doing the bidding of a foreign country, while every indicator that we've been given says otherwise, says that he's doing this on behalf of the U.S., doing the very thing that Tucker says a president should be doing, which is looking out for his citizens. And all the while he's dealing with Iran, they're busting Medicare fraud. They're out here taking gangbangers off the street. They're cleaning up the streets. That used to be a big thing for Tucker Carlson as well. Remember, he used to travel. And part of me thinks that this is what's gotten in Tucker's mind, is he's been going and visiting other countries and he's been treated very well, which is ironic considering the fact that he is talking about foreign countries influencing someone's view or our leader's view. You know, he used to go to Moscow. Remember when he interviewed Vladimir Putin? He went to Moscow. He did this big video about how beautiful it was and how clean it was and how they actually cared about, you know, clean and safe streets. Well, that's what Donald Trump has been doing. He ends up buying a house, you know, a $1 million house in Saudi Arabia. you know, because it's like, I don't know. So something has gotten to Tucker. I don't know that this is a genuine evolution of Tucker's worldview. There's got to be more to it because, again, he's such a smart individual that it's hard for me to believe that this was just one day he was like, well, the things I used to stand for, I'm throwing them out the window. Just weird. Just weird. Hey, Mark's on the line. Mark, what's up, buddy?
2: Hey now. I was going to do my best to channel the famous Charles Allen Head, Happy Tuesday.
0: Happy Tuesday.
2: So here's the deal, man. I turned the radio on, McClan, and I heard you talking about old Tucker. So I don't believe anything, or I don't believe everything anyone says, but I think I can kind of sort of help your brain get there. I think Tucker's a patriot, meaning he has no allegiance to the red or the blue, right? That's what he's saying. I don't think he's saying that Trump's bad. I don't think that he's saying he's ineffective, but he's disappointed in his stance on Epstein as well as Israel, as far as Ted Cruz, Mike Huckabee. Have you seen those interviews by chance?
0: Yeah, I've seen a bunch of them. I saw the Huckabee one. I've seen at least clips of both of them. I don't know if I watched them in their entirety.
2: Yeah, I would encourage you to watch them in their entirety, and you can see that the evolution of what's going on. We've got sitting senators and congressmen that are doing the bidding for foreign countries. That's what they're doing. So we should be a patriot and look out for America first. And I do believe that's what Trump is doing. But, you know, he needs to drain that swamp, bottom line.
0: Yeah, well, I guess my issue here is, because as I stated, with you know, the people that we're mentioning, we agree with Tucker that there are some bad apples within the Republican Party and that we don't even really like to identify ourselves as Republican. We like to identify ourselves as conservatives. It's the issues he's taken with Donald Trump that just doesn't make sense to me, that he paints this picture, and not in this particular clip, but in previous interviews and in his own podcast, as Donald Trump being one of these that are doing the bidding of a foreign country, and we've got no indication of that.
2: Well, I think what sent him over the edge is the Charlie Kirk assassination. I think that's what put Tucker and Candace and some folks over the edge, and that's why they're speaking out against the machine at this point. Because, honestly, if you're not a patriot, then you're caught up in the red or the blue or whatever. So the reason for my call, though, McClan, was why not let's hold the politicians, regardless of political party they represent, the truth. Because during election season, we just had the primary, last week? You had all these ads on there attacking, you know, well, I'm not in the military. You were never in the military. Or you didn't do this. You didn't tell the truth and held accountable for the truth only. I think that's when we can really make change.
0: Yeah, I encourage everybody to do that. That's what we've done on this show, and it's what I don't know. It almost feels like, and I'm just basing this off of what I hear from other people, but the people that really pay attention to politics, especially on this side of with conservatives, you're not going to find many of them. And I'll just even narrow that down to Trump supporters. The vast majority of them do not like the entire Republican Party and do hold those on the Republican side accountable. I mean, we talk about them on a regular basis, whether it be a vote or, you know, the spineless Republicans that won't pass the Save America Act or whatever it is.
2: Well, look at Massey. He got primaried because of why? Because he took a stand against the machine and they put him out. So, but anyway, that if we held the politician to the standard of telling the truth And when they're not telling the truth, whether it's in a political ad or about a certain bill or legislation, then we can, you know, do something about that. But they're allowed to lie, and that's why we're where we're at. So I think Tucker, again, is a patriot. I don't think he hates the U.S. He loves the U.S., and he loves the patriots that's out there. And he's just trying to shed some light on things that are going on in the Republican Party. So I don't think that you can have a blanket statement and say, hey, look, the entire Republican Party's defunct, nor the Democrat Party, to say that. But, you know, it's the system. And so the system, hopefully we can do something with it. Anyway, y'all have a great day, Charles Ellenhead, Bessemer, Alabama.
0: All right, Mark. I appreciate it. I guess the problem with that clip was that Tucker did make a blanket statement about the Republican Party. And he says, I cannot support the Republican Party. He says, I can't support the Democrat Party, obviously, so I don't know what I'm going to do. And that's kind of it's kind of confusing to me. Bubba Rumble up next. Bubba, what's happening?
3: Hey, now!
0: Well,
3: first and foremost, I would like to congratulate Jonathan Bizzle Esquire on becoming a member of the Sugar Daddy Club.
4: Yes, thank you very much, everyone. Thank you.
3: You get you some of that, ladies. Get you some of that. The line's going to be long. Get your applications in now. All right. That being said, this whole Tucker thing, you know, I've kind of was never really like a Tucker aficionado. I don't really watch lamestream news of any kind, but I've watched him transform into different people over the years. It wasn't too many years ago where he was a little geeky libtard on CNN with his bow tie, espousing the libtard point of view and having a good following on that. And then that candle burned out. And then all of a sudden he transitions over to Fox, and all of a sudden he's the astute, stalwarthy conservative dude with the pinstriped power tie on. And now I guess he'll have to morph into a new character, and I guess his probably most likely path would be libtardarian.
0: Yeah, I guess.
3: You know, you got to go where the audience is, and that's kind of a thing these days.
0: Well, that was another thing he said, which kind of caught me off guard. He said, I've always been a conservative, and I've always supported the Republican Party, and I'm like, no, I don't think that's the case. I think you actually used to be liberal, which we didn't hold against him. You know, we're glad he saw the light, but he used to be, at the very least, a libertarian.
3: Yeah, and I think that would be his most likely path to generate views, which are then translated into money. I think Tucker really is just an actor. I really think that's his thing. We may never know his true belief system, but he goes where the money is, you know what I mean? And he does his homework, he gets his scripts prepared, he goes on and presents a good storyline to the audience that he knows that's what they want to hear, you know. So I'm interested to see where this goes now. And for all you know, he might end up being a anchor on Al Jazeera, the way things are going with him right now.
0: Yeah, I remember Al Jazeera wanted to interview me.
3: Did you do that, by the way?
0: No, I missed that. Oh, I didn't. They were,
3: that's good.
0: Their timeline, I tried to get them to do it on the show live so they couldn't go back and edit it and chop it up, but they wouldn't do it. So,
3: well, that was a wise move on your part, and it showed their true colors, because if they really wanted to dig into who Andrew Mandu really was, they would have taken you up on your offer.
0: Yeah, no, they wasn't going to do that.
3: Well, as far as these, you know, these political pundits and their sea changes, philosophy and all that, one thing I can say for sure is Andrew Mandu and Jonathan Bizzle are the same people that I first discovered quite a few years ago now, and your core mission statement has not changed. Your core values have not changed. And we on this Trump train together to this very day.
1: Yeah, baby.
0: Let's go, baby. Mm-hmm.
3: That's right. All right, boys. I'm going to let you get back to it. Always a pleasure speaking with the both of you. And you all in the Hey Now Nation, have a nice day.
0: Hey now. Yeah, it's that is one thing. I mean, he makes a good point. The fact that we've been consistent on this show, you know. We get hammered for it, but, you know, we've yet to make this dramatic 180.
1: We is who we is.
0: Now, my view on the Israeli government has changed a little bit in the sense of what we've seen over the course of the past few years and in the wake of October 7th, which, you know, I wasn't against it, what Israel was doing in the wake of October 7th, because that was an absolute atrocity, what happened to them. But then what you started to kind of piece the things together as to how did October 7th even happen in the first place and start asking questions, which is the most important thing you could possibly do. Then you're kind of like, okay, what do we really got going on here? Charlie Kirk brought that up. He was on the PVD podcast. He says, you know, he says, I love the people of Israel. I love the Jewish people. He's like, but I cannot make sense of this fortress known as Israel being, you know, having this happen where these terrorists, these paragliding terrorists being able to bust into a music festival undetected and slaughter and rape and kidnap so many people. It just doesn't make sense to me that was able to be accomplished by these cave dwellers that, you know, eat dirt sandwiches. Just doesn't make sense. Whether or not they're, I mean, even if they are being funded by Iran, they're still dirty, stinky terrorists. So it's just, it's, but anyway, that's another topic for another day. But, you know, there's a lot of stuff that I think if we had Tucker in here that we could agree on. I just, my main sticking point is this idea of Donald Trump, and you can call me drinking Trump's bathwater or whatever, but we've never seen anything like this from a leader. And we absolutely have every indicator to show that Donald Trump is doing what he thinks is best for this country, not what's best for Israel. It's been shown day after day after day. 205-545-9950. More on that up next.
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0: 205-545-9950. 545-9950. Let me get Greg and Pelham. Greg, what's up?
1: What's up? Yeah, the guy that just called and hung up and said Tucker Carlson was a liberal, he was on CNN as a conservative. Everybody who disagrees with Trump isn't a liberal. I don't understand how that's become the narrative now. I guess it's like people that listen to Fox News all day think that anybody that disagrees with the war going on for Israel is anti-Semitic.
0: What war is going on for Israel?
1: The war in Iran.
0: That the U.S. Conflict with Iran is being done for Israel?
1: Yes, 100%.
0: Okay. What evidence do you have on that front?
1: Marco Rubio said it.
0: Marco Rubio says, Marco Rubio, president of the United States?
1: And then also, Lebanon is Christian. Lebanon has a Christian president or prime minister. Look it up.
0: Okay. Your point
1: Israel
0: on that is what?
1: Israel is currently bombing Lebanon, where there's Christian citizens. There's no Christians living in Israel. You cannot become an Israeli citizen unless you're Jewish.
0: Well, then why, if this is Israel's war, why is Donald Trump trying to stop Israel from bombing Lebanon?
1: He can't. We're involved in Iran because of Israel.
0: Are you going to answer my questions or no? Because that's the second one I've asked and you won't answer.
1: I just told you, Marco Rubio said it. The war in Iran was because Israel was going to preemptively strike, so we struck first.
0: Is Marco Rubio the president of the United States?
1: He speaks for the president. He's in the cabinet.
0: Is Marco Rubio the president of the United States? That's a yes or no question, Greg.
1: No, he's not. Okay. No.
0: All right. Is Trump trying to stop the bombing in Lebanon that's being done by Israel?
1: I would hope so.
0: The answer is yes. You don't have to hope. The answer is yes.
1: We should have never gotten involved. He's trying to open the strait up that was already opened.
0: So are we done with the narrative that Donald Trump is fighting a war for Israel? Or do you still believe that?
1: I know. I 100% believe that.
0: Okay. All right, Greg. Thank you for your call, buddy. Wait, that's a weird relationship. With somebody you're working for and you're constantly chewing them out, cussing them out over the phone, telling them to quit the effing bombing. But if it wasn't for you, they wouldn't even be on the map. They would have been blown up already. And this is the point I'm trying to make with the Tucker stuff. I just don't understand why people think that Donald Trump's doing this because of Israel.
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3: U.S. Senator Katie Britt has been expressing support for former Congressman Jerry Carl in his bid to become the next Republican candidate in the Congressional District 1 race. Previously, Britt had endorsed Carl's opponent, Rep. Marquez, in a matchup that has now dramatically changed due to a recent ruling from the U.S. Supreme Court regarding Alabama's congressional district maps. Now Marquez is running in the Congressional District 2 race. Both Carl and Marquez are running in the special primary election, but are now not up against each other. Carl was recently on FM Talk 106.5 out of Mobile when this recent support from Britt came up.
4: Katie called me about 3 weeks ago, and she said, hey, you know, you and Rhett are separated now. I want to help you where I can. You know, Rhett was her neighbor. I don't know if you knew that or not, but that was her neighbor over in Enterprise growing up. So she supported him, and it happens, you know, in races. But she said, I want to help you. How can I help you? And you know, we have to work together.
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5: 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I'm also the host of 1819 News, the podcast. 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At 1819 News, the podcast, we are in pursuit of a free and flourishing Alabama. Every week, we're having important conversations with guests from across this great state all with the goal of equipping Alabamians to be in pursuit of a free and flourishing Alabama with us. 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
3: A school employee was arrested in Elmore County. The details on that arrest are limited. WAKA News reports that the school superintendent said it's about an ongoing legal matter and personnel issue. The school administration also re-emphasized that they would pursue the termination of any employee that is charged with a crime against a child. I'm Andrea Tice for...
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Hey now, hey now. 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Hey now. 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We don't know what's going to happen. We don't know if Iran is going to abide by this stuff, but Iran's never been in a weaker position. So that's a big part of why this is different. Now, for the people that are just 100% convinced that this is not going to work, they're convinced of that because they're listening to the Iranians –

0: of peace deal or nuclear deal. Now, on the front of Trump and Netanyahu's relationship, this is a more tumultuous relationship between an American leader and an Israeli leader that I think I've ever seen in my lifetime. And it's been happening over and over. We watch it happening in real time. You had the phone call from earlier this month where Trump went on a tirade at Netanyahu over their escalation in Lebanon. They were targeting Hezbollah, but they were blowing up apartment buildings. Trump said this is jeopardizing our negotiations. He reportedly called Netanyahu effing crazy, saying, "Why are you blowing up buildings? Stop blowing up buildings." Saying, "You'd be in prison if it weren't for me. I'm saving your ass. Everybody hates you. Everybody hates you because of this." Like, he's actually wanting to stop the killing of civilians. He has no problem with terrorists getting blown up, obviously. But Israel has not made the efforts to be strategic enough to not blow up civilians in the process. I think they view it as collateral damage because everybody knows how these Iran proxies work. They put themselves in the middle of, you know, civilian buildings, apartment complexes, churches, mosques, schools, hospitals. And the IDF, Benjamin Netanyahu or whoever, says, "You know what? We got to get them somehow. We'll just go ahead and blow it up." Trump has made it clear that he's not happy with how Israel is handling that particular conflict. He says, quote, "Too many people have been killed, and you do not have to knock down an apartment building every time you're looking for somebody." Instance after instance. And even look at the Netanyahu cabinet officials that have been blasting Trump for weeks, saying that Trump's crazy. Now, that does not sound like a transactional relationship where Trump is doing the bidding of the Israeli government because they wouldn't be taking shots at him. Anyway, I'll do a couple more of these and then we'll move on because I got a bunch of stuff to talk about. Derek's on the line. Derek, what's up?
1: Man, nothing, passing through, catching your show. All right, so kind of 2 points real quick. You know, it's a leftover boomer war. You know, hopefully this is the last.
0: You still there?
2: Oh, man. Then, come on,
0: yeah,
2: Derek.
0: Yeah, lose you, Derek. You still there?
1: Reality of it.
0: Oh, okay. Hey, Derek. Derek, just back up a little bit because your phone cut out for about 10 seconds.
1: Oh, I'm sorry. Yeah, no, I'm sitting here on Lakeside. It's a leftover boomer war, you know? Like, I'm 50 years, a little bit younger than me. This has been building for, you know, most of my life. So they're finally getting it over with. And what, you know, what kind of really chafes me about everything is the morality and the victimhood that's being played. If you just tell me might makes right, okay, borders change. You know, no border of a nation is going to stay the same forever. The current maps are just the current maps. You know, if I can understand that, you know, a neocon, we can do it, we're going to do it. I can't disagree. You know, I mean, that was the founding of our nation. Love our nation to death. But that's just the way humans are. But what really got me, and I'm so glad, and I picked up your station when I was finally getting to Birmingham, I'm coming into 65, and I see this giant billboard on the right that says, "You do not have to be a Jew to protect a Jew." You know, protectthejew.org. And also, I come on your station, and you guys talking about this. This is what gets me now. This is what's getting me, like, everything is about protecting them. I did not know that they were in such trouble here. So now I got to protect the Jews. I thought I was protecting enough Jews, and I got my damn tax money over there. So now here I got to protect the Jew. We got a war going on over there. We have a war on streets. You know, so just don't tell me that I have to do this because I'm a Christian.

0: Just tell me you want it. We do this all over the world. The entire human history is founded on this. Miss me with a morality. Tell me you're going to do it because you can. I can accept that.
1: Yeah. I gotcha. A little more transparency wouldn't hurt anybody if everybody just tell us their intentions behind anything.
0: Here you are. You're arguing. We don't even know what to believe in this media right now. I have to watch three news stations to try to pick up all the little pieces to figure out what's even going on. So I don't know, man. You know, but telling me that I have to feel this for another nation. Man, I'm coming through your city. I used to live here. And I watched the first 48. Who do you care about more? What is this street you got up over here now? Like, every center point is you get shot on 2nd Street or wherever the hell it is. Are you worried about the Jews? Or are you worried about over here in center point? Tell me your morality then. That's the part that gets me. Just do it because you can. I can't argue with that. American way. Love you, Andrew.
1: All right. Thanks, buddy. Appreciate you, Derek. I mean, when it comes to protect this group, protect that group, I'm kind of with Derek on that front. It's got this woke ideology vibe to it where it's like, no, we're in the business of kind of treating everybody the same. And if you're an a-hole, like, we'll treat you like an a-hole. We'll treat you how you act. And I don't care what your background is. I don't care what your religion is or your color or your gender or whatever. Just however you treat me, that's how you're going to be treated, you know? And I mean, as far as like having to protect particular, what is that? I don't even know what that means. Like protect how would you want me to stand guard in front of their house? Like, I don't know. I get why they're doing it because they've got this idea that there's this giant rise in anti-Semitism, and the feeling of anti-Semitism on the rise. I do agree with that, and social media has fueled that and everything else. Is there a rise in crime against Jewish people? That I don't know. I don't know that that's true. Now, if something happens, like at a synagogue or whatever, it's going to be blasted everywhere on the news, so it's going to make it seem that way. But I don't know, man. I think everybody's just up in arms about everything. And they got to find something to make them feel important. Trump right now is in Reading, Pennsylvania, on the way to a speech on the economy, I believe. Let's go to that live. I think he's on the tarmac right now.
2: I will see, but it's going to come along. That family's gone through hell, and I hope they find it.
3: Just a question on the reflection pool. You mentioned yesterday that the Interior Department has video and photos. We reached out to them, and they haven't shared it with us. Are you going to come tell them to believe it?
2: They've arrested, I think, 6 people on the reflection pool. So the reflecting pool looks fantastic. I just got pictures of it. It's beautiful. But somebody went in with a knife and cut it. They cut it up good. And then they cut a 350-foot slip in the form of lots of little slips, a real horrible stuff, and they destroyed the grass. We put a brand-new big load of grass out there. They destroyed it. So it's all being fixed. But it's a shame. So I understand 5 or 6 people are arrested. Interior Department can refer to you on that. And I hear they have 6 people under investigation.
3: The Interior has to speak to truckers. Truckers are at high risk of losing their jobs to AI because of...
2: Well, now they're not. You can't get a job. Right now we have the highest job numbers we've ever had in the country, in the history of the country. And I'm just with a couple of the great senators and congressmen. We're talking. It's actually hard to fill the job. You know, nobody's ever seen a time like this. We have right now so many jobs that are going to be available. And the biggest problem we have is getting the people. So we're really doing spectacular. In this area, in Pennsylvania, for steel, Eli Lilly just announced billions of dollars worth of plants. We have more plants being built right now in the United States than at any time in the history of our country.
3: Mr. President, Ron, are you with Senator Searle? What will you say to allies of yours like Senator Bruce, who's been critical of the Iran?
2: Well, I think anybody that's been critical of it has to be educated, even if they're friends of mine. Because we have Iran in a position that nobody's ever had. This should have been done for 47 years by other presidents. And we have Iran in a position where their military has been totally wiped out. Their leadership has been wiped out. Their radar has been wiped out. Everything's been wiped out. They have not a good negotiating position. But despite that, and money that will be taken out of Iran is going to go to our farmers to give corn, soybeans, wheat to Iran, because they have a hunger problem, they have a food problem, they have a medicine problem, they got a lot of problems, and they have an inflation. Their inflation now just at 300%, so they have a lot of problems. So we have a radical left communist elected, I guess, soon to be elected mayor of D.C. D.C. is now a safe, you people know better than anybody, it's a safe, beautiful city. When I came here, it was an unsafe, unkempt, horrible city. It was horrible. The monuments and the waterfalls and the statues and everything were graffiti written, hadn't been fixed in 50 years, clean. Now it's beautiful. We did 52 statues, monuments, waterfalls, including the thing that, you know, where the vandals hit the reflecting pool, but we'll get that back very quickly. In fact, I will say, this morning I sent people over, they say it looks absolutely beautiful. But we're going to have to let a little water out and fix it, and then we'll put the water back.
3: But
2: just so you understand, so our country is doing really well, and we're going to keep it that way. And any senator that didn't vote for all of the things we need, because we're making an amazing deal with Iran. We're making a deal that's going to keep our country and the world safe, because we're not going to let Iran have a nuclear weapon. And they know that, and they agree to that. Thank you very much. Thank you.
1: All right, so there he is wrapping that up. Just answering a few questions. He's going to be, I guess, doing a speech in Pennsylvania, as he talked about all the factories that are going to be opening up in Pennsylvania thanks to the economic policies. He's just there to promote that, I assume. I don't know if there's a particular candidate in Pennsylvania that he's stumping for while he's there. I'm sure he will. Usually the president does when we're in an election year. And I mean, we're in June. We're approaching the beginning of July. We're approaching the month of July. And so the midterm elections are right around the corner, man. It's hard to believe. It's almost here. All right, I'll get more of your phone calls coming up next. 205-545-9950 right here on The Line, Talk 99.5.
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5: Hey, y'all, it's Leland. 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

0: I was thinking about it during the break. I just want to go back. What was the caller's name that was talking about Marco Rubio? You remember? I don't even remember.
1: Stan?
0: Yeah, we'll call him Stan. So he said that Marco Rubio said that we were conducting this war on behalf of Israel, which most people know is not true. And even if you don't know what he said, that, you know, you could take that and say that that's likely not true, because that would be an absurd thing to say. But nonetheless, I went ahead and looked up the quote so I could read it for you guys, because I don't think it's the first time he's called and said that. I think he says that every time he called, and that is his evidence that this war is being fought on behalf of Israel, because Marco Rubio said it. But here's what Marco Rubio said. He, first of all, he publicly explained the decision, the U.S.'s decision to launch the preemptive strikes on Iran. He referenced anticipated Israeli action, but framed it as a defensive move to protect American forces and American interest in the region, not as fighting Israel's war. He was asked about it later, and he clarified, but here's the actual quote, so you know what he said. He said, "We knew that there was going to be an Israeli action against Iran." He said, "We knew that that would precipitate an attack against American forces by Iran. The U.S. struck preemptively to avoid higher casualties if it had waited for retaliation after an Israeli strike." He says, "Obviously, we were aware of Israeli intentions and understood what that would mean for us, and we had to be prepared to act as a result of it. But this had to happen no matter what," emphasizing independent U.S. reasons tied to Iran's nuclear and missile programs as threat. He described an imminent threat from Iran's expected response to any attack by Israel or others, arguing that the U.S. would, quote, "not sit there and absorb the blow." That was his actual quote, which was, yeah, we found out that Israel was going to strike. Not that Israel told us to strike. We found out Israel was going to strike. And if Israel were going to do that, and we had no forces in the region to back up our guys that are there, because, by the way, whether you want to believe it or not, for years and years and years, Americans have been killed by the Iranian regime and by their terror proxies. I've done a couple shows where I've read off entire lists of all the instances of American citizens being killed by Iran, by Tehran. But what he was saying there is, we found out that Israel was going to strike Iran, and that was going to put our guys in danger, so we decided we're going to go ahead and do it ourselves and take care of the situation ourselves, because we understand that Israel is a wild card and they're going to cause more problems than they're going to create solutions. It's just like Donald Trump told Netanyahu. He's like, you can't go around and just fight the entire world. You can't just fight till the end of time. You've got to try to find a diplomatic solution. And that's the big difference between Trump and Netanyahu. Trump's over here trying to make peace, trying to find resolutions to these situations. And the Netanyahu cabinet just wants to fight forever. So, oh my gosh, Donald Trump wants to make sure Iran doesn't have nuclear weapons and stop the fighting, heaven forbid. He's a problem solver, man.
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3: Grab those sunglasses and put away the rain here. Most stay dry the rest of the work week. Completely dry today behind a cold front that brought spotty showers yesterday. Mostly sunny skies this afternoon. Allow temperatures to warm to the low 80s for a slightly below average high temperature today. The rest of the week trending much warmer. 87 degrees the high temperature on Wednesday, closer to 90 on Thursday, and in the low to mid-90s all weekend long. That's under partly to mostly sunny skies with slight rain chances Wednesday and Thursday. ABC 3340 meteorologist Emma Kate Cowan on Talk 99.5.
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0: right, let's keep it rolling. 205-545-9950. 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Y'all got garage door problems, man? 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Knows it well and can get you fixed right up. 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Let me get Barry in Birmingham. Barry, what's up?
1: Hello.
0: Hey, man.
1: Hey, Andrew, how you doing?
0: Good.
1: I wanted to talk about two things. I want to talk about Israel, and I wanted to talk about the war in Iran. So there's some interesting issues that I think we need to address. First of all, I don't think the administration made the right decision to back off from bombing Iran, because I don't believe Iran is going to behave right. I don't think they're going to honor the agreement. I don't think they have no intention of doing it. What I believe they're wanting to do is to rebuild their military as best they can. They want to continue to build ballistic missiles. We didn't address that in the agreement. All these things are going to be paramount to us. So the issue is, we went over there in June of last year. We had the most celebrated closing of the nuclear sites one could have. We did a great job. We shouldn't have stopped. We should have kept pounding their ass, because at the end of the day, these people don't respect morality. They don't believe in morality. They're theocrats. These people are religiously crazy, and it's obvious they're killing 45, 50, 60,000 people of their own. You can't negotiate with them. The only way you negotiate with them is with bombs. And we have the ability. We have the greatest military in the world. We didn't use it properly. Now we have the midterms coming up, and there's politics creeping into it because of the strait. So why didn't we go over and bomb the hell out of them first and then protect the strait, made it to where no way in the world that they could ever inhibit us from operating or anyone to operate out of the strait? We didn't do that. We made a mistake. We talk about Benjamin Netanyahu as if he's a stupid guy. He's not a stupid guy. He's a smart guy. He's trying to protect his country for what happened October the 7th. Maybe the world forgot that the Palestinians started the war. They went over and butchered 1,200, 1,300 people. These people that didn't start a war, they started the war on that day. Israel is responding to it. Every day there's an attack on Israel. Every day. They don't start the war. They're fighting the war. They're our only ally in the United States, in the Middle East. So we have to support them. But I wish President Trump was tough as hell like Benjamin Netanyahu in his mind. President Trump is a good guy. I voted for him. I'd vote for him again if I could. But I think that he made a tactical mistake in negotiation on the people around him. You can't tell me that for 47 years they've been killing our soldiers and getting away with it. So in my opinion, if you kill one of my soldiers, I kill a million of yours. The way I look at it is, we have to protect the sovereignty of our country. We can't continue to go out here and act like this doesn't matter. You know, it makes no sense to me. So Trump has the temerity to go and to do what needs to be done, but he didn't have the temerity to finish the job. You can't negotiate with these people. I don't care what anybody says. Israel is in the region. They see it every day. So why didn't we address the ballistic missile capability or the building of ballistic missiles? So what when they pressed President Trump about it, he gave in. He capitulated. He says, well, if other people have them, maybe they should have a few themselves. That's the wrong mindset. You can't do that. So what happens when they import a nuclear weapon from North Korea and they put it on the head of a ballistic missile? What do you think is going to happen then? So this is a tactical mistake. It's a political mistake. You got these dumbass Democrats that hate everything that you do good. You got Republicans that are fighting Rand Paul, Tillis. These people are the devil. And what they do is they create trouble. They hate Israel. They really do. They say on one front they love Israel. They don't. I got a buddy that works high up, and he will tell me things that I can't say on the radio. But the fact of the matter is they don't like Israel. Israel is our eyes and our ears in the Middle East. They've been a very good ally. We have to support them. But if you keep lobbing missiles into their country, what do you expect them to do? I would level every damn building I could. I would eat them people. I would aspirate Iran. I would aspirate Lebanon. You have to stamp out the devil. These people are the devil, man. And I don't know what it's going to take for Americans. You know, we weak-ass Americans. We're over here. We got it made. We can go to the store when we get ready. We buy what we want. We do what we want to do. We don't have civil war. We don't have countries bombing in the interior of America. But if we did, you would have a bunch of wusses, a bunch of crybabies talking about how terrible it is. You know, this is an issue that needs to be stamped out once and for all. Trump is the right guy for many things, but he's got the wrong advice around him. I don't care what he tells me. I hope I'm wrong. I hope that I'm 1,000% wrong, but I don't believe I'm wrong because Iran has demonstrated over and over again that they have no intention on doing the right thing. They won't do it. If you give them, if they get a nuclear weapon, they'll use it. So now we go, we bomb Fordow, we stop with the interest, we shut it down. We did a great job. I mean, it was a traumatic job, but we didn't finish the job. So why did we finish the job? Because of politics. You know, these people in America, you know, they're weak-skinned. I don't know what it is. You know, we want to live in freedom and peace and have a great life. There's nothing wrong with that. We want to have the borders shut down so we don't have, you know, all of the wrath that the Democrats created. But we don't know what it's all about when you look at war because we've been insulated. And every day Israel is dealing with this. So I don't know why people are so anti-Israel or as if we are protecting Israel. Israel is our only ally in the Middle East. They've been a very good ally. Okay, Israel has the right attitude. Okay, Israel has the right focus. Now, anybody can go astray sometime and need to be curtailed. I got that. But America has the might, the wealth, the success. But we don't have the will to do the damn job. We should have bombed Iran for 6 months. They would have come to the table begging to give up their nuclear weapons. You can't negotiate with the devil. And I don't care what anybody says to me. I will stand on any corner. I'll fight any man to tell me that I'm wrong. I'll fight for my country. I'm too old to fight now for my country, but I will. So I don't know what your opinion is, you know, but I just think that from me studying this and looking at it and the things that I know, the jobs I've had, I see it differently. Do you see it the way I'm seeing it?
0: Yeah, I think, and Barry, I appreciate the call. I think you can compact the two issues with Israel and the just obliteration of a country or the terrorist or whatever. You can kind of put them into two things because you're dealing with the same thing on both fronts. It's a little more complicated when it comes to war than just going out there and just obliterating everything inside because you don't want to kill civilians if you can avoid it. And this is where people that are against Israel's actions, even Trump's criticism of Netanyahu come in, is that the response, and Israel's got a right to defend itself. 100%. I've always believed that. He views it as a little careless, reckless, if you will, in bombing certain buildings where civilians are. When Israel's or the IDF's goal is just to eliminate those terrorists. And if, you know, there's collateral damage, there's collateral damage. But in war, you don't want to kill civilians that, you know, you don't have to kill if you don't want to, whether it's Muslim or Christian or whatever. You don't want to kill innocent people. And so that creates a situation where you've got to be much more strategic on this front. And that's the message that Trump's preaching to Netanyahu. He's not telling him not to defend his own country. He's telling him you need to be more strategic in your attacks, because there's no doubt that these Muslim countries surrounding Israel are and have been lobbying attacks. And I say countries, it's the Iranian proxies and the terror groups, but they embed themselves in with the civilians because they know that most countries don't want to go out and kill civilians. They themselves, the terrorists themselves, they don't care. They don't care if civilians die. They don't care if women and children get blown up. That's why they're doing what they do. And that's why it makes it more complicated than it would be on an average battlefield that we've seen over the course of history. But this is the environment that has created the strategic positioning that Trump has, I believe, has taken. And I also agree on the front of you can't negotiate with terrorists, or as Barry says, you can't negotiate with the devil. I don't think you can. But I also stand firmly on the belief that Iran has been put in a position to where they may not have a choice other than to go along with whatever it is. Now, is it going to stick long term? I highly doubt it. I don't expect it. Even if they, in theory, agree on the front end and they behave for a period of time, it's not going to last long term, because you've got a change in leadership. You've got this, that, other factors that are going to dictate that. But we've never seen Iran throughout the time of the Islamic revolution in that country. We've never seen them in this position, and they've kind of got nowhere to turn. Now, does that result in peace for even a period of time? I don't know the answer to that either. But you definitely can't trust them on the front end. You can't trust them ever. There's no doubt about that. They're running back to their country and they're talking a big game, but what have they got, you know, when it comes to their ballistic missiles? Yeah, it'd be nice if the Iran deal, and they're working on more framework, who knows, maybe ballistic missiles get put into that as well. But 85% of their ballistic missiles have been destroyed at this point. They'll eventually build them back up, sure. But they're, again, in a position where they've got nowhere to turn. I think the argument that Trump made on the ballistic missile front, just to address that part of what Barry said, was that he didn't feel it was fair for all of the neighboring Gulf countries to have ballistic missiles and then Iran to not have their ballistic missiles, in the sense of not feeling like they can defend themselves. And not that Donald Trump cares necessarily about Iran defending themselves. I think it was just part of the strategic negotiations. Now, whether or not I agree with it or you agree with it is irrelevant. It, in a perfect world, it would be absolutely fantastic if the only weapons the Iranians had were rocks that they were throwing at you. But this is more complicated than just you either blow them up or you don't. And I think they're doing the right thing, but only time will tell. And none of us, at the end of the day, none of us know. We're all just throwing spaghetti at the wall and hoping it sticks. 205-545-9950. More show coming up.
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0: And as far as the Strait of Hormuz goes, 19 million barrels of oil flowed out of the Strait of Hormuz just yesterday, which is an all-time record. We've never had 19 million barrels of oil go through the Strait of Hormuz in one day. Of course, there's a lot of pent-up fuel and pent-up oil in there. You know, there are boats just hanging out in there for months, but it's flowing, baby. I just saw Buc-ee's is down to $3.19. So we'll be below $3 soon. And it's going, baby. It's going. And listen, if, you know, obviously you got to look at the actions of Iran opposed to the words of Iran. All right. So their actions, not that they're doing things that show good favor, but their inability to do things are showing you how bad off they are and the position they're in within this negotiation. Because they'd probably love to close the Strait of Hormuz and keep all this oil from getting out, but they can't. They can't stop it. And if they try to mess around and close the Strait of Hormuz, I mean, we've already moved in a way that, you know, they're not going to be able to do it. They've pretty much lost control of the Strait of Hormuz or whatever they had. And they've closed it in the past. For the people making the argument that, well, the Strait of Hormuz was open, everything was fine. Till when? You just want to let Iran just completely have control of that? And we're just going to trust them? You don't trust them on the peace deal, but you trust them with the Strait of Hormuz? Come on. Let's be serious. Dave's on the line. Dave, what's up?
1: Yeah, hey now, Andrew. Barry, I wonder what church he's preaching at. Don't get me wrong, I like him. You were answering questions. Of course, it's been over an hour now since I first started listening to you. All the problems we got pretty much are lies through media. I was just thinking about it because I was a graphic artist and I did. In their nose, it's the media ring, and they thoroughly believe every damn thing they hear, and it's damnable. There's no doubt about that. But and you go back in this millennium time we're in, the 2000s, all the things that have happened that are lies. I'm reflecting now on Q has resurfaced. Really enjoyed that back in Trump's first term. I'll give you an example. Lindsey Graham goes to Mar-a-Lago and runs out on a course and wants to play golf with Trump. And Trump's got, the little senator in there, and he can play golf. Lindsey Graham can't play golf. And, of course, Trump says, what are you doing here, you know? You're just going to ruin our day. And what he was doing is the suspicion. We really don't know the conversation. But Lindsey Graham was in that gang of eight that did so much damage to Libya. And there was a reason for it, and I give credit to a journalist, John B. Wells. He's the guy that opened this up. He's an honest journalist, and they had the largest, purest crude oil in the world in Libya. That's what they went in there for. And when I say they created the Muslim Brotherhood to do this. It was a five-month genocide of Libya, and those people didn't deserve it. You want to talk about the 40, 50,000 who died because the Al-Qaeda or the Iranians mowed them down. About half of that was the families coming to get the bodies.
0: And right.
1: Well, I heard I'm running out of time,
0: but I get the gist of it. I just got to hit this break. But, I agree with you. It's previous leadership that has gotten us in this situation.
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4: U.S. Senator Katie Britt has been expressing support for former Congressman Jerry Carl in his bid to become the next Republican candidate in the Congressional District 1 race. Previously, Britt had endorsed Carl's opponent, Rhett Marquess, in a matchup that has now dramatically changed due to a recent ruling from the U.S. Supreme Court regarding Alabama's congressional district maps. Now Marquez is running in the Congressional District 2 race. Both Carl and Marquez are running in the special primary election, but are now not up against each other. Carl was recently on FM Talk 106.5 out of Mobile when this recent support from Britt came up.
5: Katie called me about 3 weeks ago, and she said, "Hey, you know, you and Rhett are separated now. I want to help you where I can." You know, Rhett was her neighbor. I don't know if you knew that or not, but that was her neighbor over in Enterprise growing up. So she supported him, and it happens, you know, in races. But she said, "I want to help you. How can I help you?" And you know, we have to work together.
4: I'll be back with more Alabama stories after this.
6: 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At 1819 News, the podcast, we are in pursuit of a free and flourishing Alabama. Every week, we're having important conversations with guests from across this great state, all with the goal of equipping Alabamians to be in pursuit of a free and flourishing Alabama with us. 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I hope you'll join us.
4: A school employee was arrested in Elmore County. The details on that arrest are limited. WAKA News reports that the school superintendent said it's about an ongoing legal matter and personnel issue. The school administration also re-emphasized that they would pursue the termination of any employee that is charged with a crime against a child. I'm Andrea Tice.
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And check us out. You can watch us and all that stuff. Hey, Mandu bringing you this part of the show, Mandu.com. That's the website with all the info, MANDUU.com. And it's got all the info right there. Even a little video at the top of the page that kind of gives you a little inside look as to what Mandu is or what it looks like. Because, you know, many of you guys are just listening to me talk about it. And you don't really understand until you see it. In particular, you really don't understand until you experience it, which is why I encourage y'all to just go get a free session. Whether you're 18 years old or 80 years old, man or woman, whatever, this could be something that absolutely changes your life. And I want you to try it. Try it for free. Everybody gets a free session. I don't care if you got a bad back, you got bad knees, whatever it may be. This could literally help you with all of those things. It's done tremendous things for my back, helping me build muscle, lose weight, all the different things that I've always wanted to do but never wanted to put the effort in. I'm able to do that in 15-minute increments, 15-minute workout with a personal trainer. They'll have you in there, getting you exactly where you need to be. They will specialize the workouts to what it is that you want. You talk to them, you tell them, hey, this is what I'm looking for. And they'll help zone in on that because it's a full body workout, but they can concentrate on certain parts, whether it be tightening up your stomach or building your biceps or, you know, working on those chicken legs, whatever. They got you, man. They're going to get you in shape and feeling better than ever. I mean, even your doctor's going to be impressed. I'll tell you that right now. They're going to be like, oh my gosh, we can take you off this blood pressure medicine and all kinds of stuff. So, Mandu.com, the website, that's where you get

amidst the negotiations, and after the signing of the Memorandum of Understanding, which is a, you know, ceasefire in the lead up to a larger peace deal, several things have happened that Trump has allowed to happen, one of which is the blockade in the Gulf of Oman has been lifted. Now, when I say it's been lifted, that means they are allowing all ships to go to and from the Persian Gulf, which is where they're picking up the oil and everything else. Remember, the blockade is on the south side of the Strait of Hormuz. So they say, we said, the U.S., hey, we're gonna allow it to be open. We're going to allow even Iran to put their ships through and sell their oil for now. But if you act up, we are keeping our ships in the region, and we will reinstitute this blockade in a matter of moments, a matter of seconds. The blockade is back on. So essentially, we are controlling the Strait of Hormuz at this point. The second thing is the frozen Iranian assets that we had garnered throughout this conflict. The Trump administration has decided to release those funds, but not to the Iranians, to put those funds in an escrow. And what's going to happen with those funds is they are going to be spent on behalf of the Iranians, but only going to be spent on what we allow it to be spent on. And the things that we are going to force Iran to buy is our products from our farmers. Because essentially what you have with the operations that have been conducted that have absolutely obliterated Iran, their military, and essentially their economy, has created a situation for their citizens where they're on the verge of teetotal collapse. They're running out of food. Inflation is sky high. Because of it, people are not going to be able to survive much longer. So it is, in fact, a humanitarian crisis. We are going to take that money, put it into escrow, and we are going to send it to our farmers to purchase the food that's needed to go to Iran. So a stark difference here. Instead of sending a pallet of cash and different denominations of money to Iran, we're sending them food. It's almost dealing with a homeless person. You know, you could give them $20 and they may go spend it on crack, or you could run across the street to the McDonald's, get them a Big Mac meal, and take that to them. And that's essentially what we're doing. We're going across the street to McDonald's, and we're giving them food directly. Here's the post that Donald Trump put out. I believe this was early this morning, if I'm not mistaken. He says, despite their protesting and false statements to the contrary, coupled with the drumbeat of the fake news, which is doing everything possible to make the U.S. victory as small and insignificant as possible, Iran has fully and completely agreed to highest level nuclear inspections long into the future. Now, this is also another point that Iran has agreed for our inspectors to go in there and make sure that there are no nuclear activities going on. This is going to be unfettered access that we didn't have before. The defenders of the JCPOA would often say, oh, well, Obama had inspectors in there. We were making sure they weren't doing anything. But there were several places, in particular the places where they were enriching uranium, where inspectors weren't allowed to go during the JCPOA, which essentially made the entire deal null and void. He goes on to say, this will ensure nuclear honesty. If they did not agree to this, there would be no further negotiations. Based on this and other major concessions being made by Iran, I have agreed to allow the Hormuz Strait to remain open with no further naval blockade.

0: However, all ships are remaining in place should it be necessary to reinstitute the blockade, which seems, at this point, highly unlikely. The money and or sanctions that the U.S. Treasury is releasing goes into escrow, controlled by the USA, and will be used for the purchase of food and medical supplies exclusively from the United States, including corn, wheat, and soybeans from our great American farmers. These are things that are desperately needed by Iran. This is a humanitarian crisis, and I feel it is necessary to help now before it is too late. Talks are going well. Thank you for your attention to this matter. This is the strategic way in which I feel like shows Donald Trump's best attributes. That this is being done in a way that not only will protect the current circumstances, but will also benefit the American people. Because the argument here, going back to Tucker Carlson, which literally caused the whole conversation and ended up eating up 2 hours of the show, is that Donald Trump or the Republican Party or whoever, and I'm specifically just talking about Donald Trump here, does not put the needs of the American people first. Puts the needs of foreign countries first. But everything he does, every negotiation he goes through, whether it has to do directly with the American people or the American economy or not, there's always going to be some sort of benefit for the American people. Because when he goes into these negotiations, that's at the front of his mind. How can I get, and he did the same thing in real estate. How can I get out of this deal? Because remember, the deal is simply about eliminating the ability for Iran to get a nuclear weapon. All right? It's not about the farmers. It's not about the American economy. It's just about making sure that Iran doesn't go around and start blowing people up and blowing entire countries off the map, right? He goes into it and says, okay, we got what we want, but how do we still benefit the American people directly out of this? What can we get out of this that would benefit our people? So we're going to take the money that we froze, and we're essentially going to funnel it back to ourselves in exchange for food and medical supplies that should, we would hope, go to the people of Iran. Because you got to remember, Iran has the issue of potential uprising amongst their citizens. They dealt with it just earlier this year or late last year. They don't want to have to go through that again. I mean, that's really when all of this got started. Remember Donald Trump saying to the Iranian people, hey, don't worry, I got you. It was at that point that we're probably already in the planning stages. And so here he is, following through on that promise, saying, hey, we're going to take care of you. We're going to get you the supplies you need. And who benefits? The American farmers benefit from this. The American farmers had nothing to do with nuclear capabilities of terrorist regimes, but yet they're coming out on the good end of this. So good for them. Congratulations to the farmers. And Iran will be able to, even though they're not going to be directly getting the money from the frozen funds, they are, in a sense, able to start selling their oil again. And even that's going to be monitored. And if the strait gets messed around with, guess what? Our ships are still in the region. We'll shut it back down and only allow non-Iranian ships to come through. It's pretty simple. I like it. I personally like the strategy. Of course, that's outside of what Iranian actions turn out to be after this deal is finalized, but for now, I like the direction it's going. 205-545-9950. Quick break. A lot more of The Line coming up right after this.
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0: JB, I feel like I've left you out in the cold today.
1: Why?
0: Because I've been just going all over the place.
1: Well, I mean, I'm used to it. It's okay.
0: You're used to just getting left behind?
1: Yeah, that's fine. No, I mean, that's fine. I'm still processing everything, you know, with the new car and all that.
0: Yeah. I was going to do a thing where I got on the phone and I went outside and looked at your new car live on the show and give everybody like a real-time review. Tomorrow's our last day of the week for us.
1: Mm-hmm.
0: So maybe we do that tomorrow.
1: Okay.
0: What do you think?
1: I'm all about it.
0: I'll go out there and check
1: it
0: out.
1: I'll have my new mats in by then.
0: Oh, nice. Yeah. I want to make sure I get the full experience.
1: Yep.
0: So you said it's got lane assist on it too?
1: Yeah, it's
0: back
1: got
0: in 2014. Yeah. They had lane
1: but
0: assist.
1: But it's like the highest Toyota Highlander.
0: It's got limited, all the bells
1: limited
0: and
1: edition. It's got, I mean, it's got air conditioned seats.
0: Nice
1: heat and air conditioning. You know, I mean, stuff that I'll never use. But yeah, it's got the full display. It's got Bluetooth. It's got.
0: Oh, I use the AC seats all the time.
1: Really?
0: Yeah, they work good. They keep you from having swamp ass. I mean, if it's super hot out there.
1: Well, that's a good point.
0: You just turn them on. It's basically just a fan blowing on your hind end and on your back. And then when it's cold, when it's super cold, the heated seats work.
1: Yeah.
0: Good.
1: Yeah, that'll be good.
0: Because I got, I think I got the heated seats in the front and the back. And, you know, and Trish, God love her. She when she gets in the car, doesn't matter what time of year it is, she will turn on the heat. Like you can, you know, control the air on each side. So I'll have mine blasting cold air and she'll have her side blasting hot air.
1: Mm-hmm.
0: And because she's blasting hot air, that means my cold air is not as cold. And so I'm like, babe, it's June. What are you doing? It's like 90 degrees outside.
1: Man.
0: Come on, cuz. There was another big story that happened today, this morning, in a 6-3 ruling. The U.S. Supreme Court held that the Department of Homeland Security may revoke a lawful permanent resident status if they leave the United States while facing pending criminal charges, even without a conviction. So that's a good win. Like that. And here's another thing, because one of the things we've been talking about, the Save America Act, which is so vitally important, I think Trump was asked about this. Now, leader John Thune, who I think is probably a snake in the grass, but Trump, you know, continues to say good things about him, I think because he kind of needs him on his side. He was asked about John Thune, saying he doesn't have the votes, or that he doesn't believe he has the votes to pass the Save America Act. And Trump's response was, well, that's what being a leader is about. We have to be able to get voter ID. John Thune is a leader, and hopefully he can get the votes. Essentially saying, well, even if we don't have the votes, dude, you're the guy that's supposed to be whipping up said votes. You need to get out there and convince some people to vote for it. Now, unfortunately, you need 60 votes, but you're not going to get the Democrats to vote for it. So the only option seems to be is to temporarily, at least temporarily, nuke the filibuster. But we've been through all of that. We've talked about it until we're blue in the face. That will come in due time. Not that it'll pass in due time, but that story will pop up again. Mitch McConnell last week ended up in the hospital. Did anybody even hear about that? Or are we just used to Mitch McConnell getting hospitalized at this point?
1: I think we're used to it.
0: His office released a statement after his latest hospitalization. This was back on the 14th. So that would have been, that's over a week ago, I guess. Spokesperson for, let's see, who was it? I mean, he's just out of it, dude. According to his office, they say Senator McConnell is still working closely with staff on Senate business and Kentucky matters as he continues his recovery. However, he will not be voting this week. That's, I mean, first of all, McConnell is not working closely with his staff. The guy doesn't even know where he is most of the time. You got to get people. I mean, McConnell, even when he had his wits about him, he was an awful senator. And Kentucky's had a history of putting up bad senators from the Republican Party. I mean, they vote for a Democrat governor, and then when they vote Republican in the Senate race, they put up the worst ones they could find. Mitch McConnell has just been absolutely out of it. You know that blank stare where you can't really tell if anybody's home or not? He's had that since last year. At the very least, since last year. And so that guy needs to go ahead and bow out. I know he's out of there in November, or I guess at the first of the year, but I mean, we're just wasting time with that guy. Even if he was voting, it's not like he's going to vote for good things. It's not like he's going to vote to protect American elections or the Save America Act or anything that would be beneficial to this country or the American citizens. So, anyway, midterms are going to be interesting this year. There's no doubt about it. It's going to be lit.
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3: Grab those sunglasses and put away the rain here. Most stay dry the rest of the work week. Completely dry today behind a cold front that brought spotty showers yesterday. Mostly sunny skies this afternoon. Allow temperatures to warm to the low 80s for a slightly below average high temperature today. The rest of the week trending much warmer. 87 degrees the high temperature on Wednesday. Closer to 90 on Thursday and in the low to mid 90s all weekend long. That's under partly to mostly sunny skies with slight rain chances Wednesday and Thursday. ABC 30 through 40 meteorologist Emma Kate Cowan on Talk 99.5.
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10: 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If there is one component on your house, one part of your house that takes a beating probably more than anything else, it has to be your roof. We had an incredibly stormy spring season. Now we're in the thick of summer and that sun's beating down. You have to take care of it. You got to keep it inspected and make sure it's up to date. If you suspect you have a problem, you're kind of nervous about it, you want an inspection, reach out to my roofer at Storm Restoration Roofing, our good friend Greg Nelson. 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
12: A federal judge has blocked bans on using SNAP or food stamps for soda. 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
12: And did you have goose euthanasia on your 2026 bingo card? Because it's all the rage in North Alabama. All this and more tomorrow. 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

0: 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That's my buddy Chuck Davis. That's right. Yeah, see, here's a prime example. The Iranian foreign minister spokesperson. They're saying, we have no plan for the IAEA to visit our or inspect our nuclear sites, which is in complete opposition of how the negotiations are going. Again, it's just, it's posturing is what it is. Can't trust them. Don't get me wrong. Don't get it twisted. You can't trust them, but they're going to talk a big game. They always have, and they will continue to. But with that said, Chuck Davis, you need an attorney. He's got you covered, man. Whatever that may be, divorce, custody, wills, probate contracts, personal injury, wrongful death, slip and fall, car wrecks, whatever you got going on, you need a good attorney, go with mine. This is my attorney. That's why I'm telling you about him. I wouldn't tell you about an attorney that's not mine because I wouldn't know how he is, would I? No, of course I wouldn't. So get with my guy, Chuck Davis. He's a good dude. He's going to be able to hear you. He'll listen to you. That's one thing that was big for me, have an attorney that would actually listen to me. I've had attorneys that didn't. They're like, listen, this is the way it's going to go, and blah, blah, blah, blah, blah. Chuck will listen to you, and he'll get you the best resolution out there to your problem. Call him at this number, 205-823-9992. It's 205-823-9992. Online, ChuckDavisLaw.com. No representation is made that the legal services provided are superior to the legal services provided by other lawyers. And with that said, ladies and gentlemen, without further ado, it is time for the Wheel of Segments! Holy crap, that wheel is loud.
1: Criminals
2: have song.

0: One of the all-time classics.
1: Mm-hmm. Been around a long time.
0: Been around a very long time. I think this is one of the originals, actually. Like, yeah, one of the very first ones. All right. Criminals that suck. And did you put that intro together?
1: Yeah.
0: You did?
1: Yeah.
0: Okay.
1: Why? Do you hate it?
0: No, it just, it sounded like an intro you'd have put together. I mean that in a good way. I don't mean that in a bad way.
1: No, you
0: way.
1: Don't. What the crap are you talking about?
0: I didn't remember doing it. So,
1: so now you're backing off. See?
0: No, that's exactly what I meant by it. I didn't remember doing that one. I was sitting there thinking about it because I did most of them.
1: Yeah.
0: But I didn't remember doing that one.
1: Oh, okay. All right. That's completely different.
0: That's what I meant by that.
1: Mm-hmm.
0: It's nothing nefarious.
1: Just read the story.
0: 85-year-old driver clocked going 110 miles per hour.
1: Go, Grandpa.
0: And accused of street racing. Florida authorities have charged two unlikely drivers with street racing. William Bosworth was pulled over after he was reportedly clocked going 110 miles an hour on State Road 48 in Lake County, Florida. The 85-year-old said he was out for a drive when another car swerved at him. Bosworth and the driver of the other car, 57-year-old Philip Signorino. Philip Signorino. I think the last one was right. We're both facing charges of street racing and dangerous speeding, more than 50 miles per hour. Police say Signorino told them that his Corvette wasn't capable of reaching speeds that high.
1: Oh, give me a break.
0: Records show both men denied they were racing against each other and had each posted bond. They got arrested for that.
1: Right. Well, I mean, if you go so many miles over the speed limit.
0: Well, you know, they got that law in Florida. It's called super speeding. That they'll take you to jail for super speeding.
1: Well, I mean, I say do it.
0: I mean, Florida 85-year-old Florida man going 110 miles an hour.
1: Dang.
0: That's wild, bro.
1: And you know, I mean, no matter what, how good a shape he's in, he doesn't have reflexes. Like, you know, his reflexes are not the best.
0: No. He's probably hot.
1: Did he have the Corvette or the 57-year-old?
0: The 57-year-old. I don't know what Gramps had.
1: Dang, well, Gramps had something, man, if he's hitting 110.
0: Mm-hmm. Next up, also in Florida, man arrested for burglary while en route to court for another burglary charge. It's a Cape Coral, Florida. A man was accused of burglarizing an RV in Cape Coral while en route to court for a prior burglary. Cape Coral Police Department said a family reported that a man attempted to break into their RV on Monday while they were inside. The man attempted to open the locked door multiple times before he disconnected the RV from its power source. Family said the man was wearing woman's clothing. He wore leggings, a tank top, and a small backpack.
1: What? Oh, my gosh. You don't have a picture, do you?
0: Nah, they've got him blocked out.
1: Dad, burn it.
0: Yeah, I mean, I can show you what I got. He's just kind of sitting on the curb, and you can see he's wearing kind of a woman's tank top here. Can you see that?
1: Yeah.
0: Yeah. That's him.
1: Jeez Louise, man. Come on.
0: It said officers found Devin Turner, 34 years old, who said he was on his way to court and was searching for clothing to wear. Wait, so he was trying to steal somebody else's clothes so he didn't have to show up to court in women's clothes? I mean, at that point, just tell them you're trans. They can't say anything.
1: Well, but you know what? I mean, okay, I say give him a pass.
0: But how did he end up in the situation where he's only wearing women's clothes?
1: Wild night, maybe.
0: Officers determined Turner attempted to unlawfully enter an occupied dwelling with the intent to commit theft. CCPD said Turner's court date was related to a prior burglary. Officers also located 2.9 grams of methamphetamine inside.
1: Of course. There we go. That answers it.
0: Turner's backpack during a search. He was arrested and transported to the Lee County Jail for burglary of an occupied dwelling and possession of methamphetamine. Yeah, I think that answers it. I think the meth kind of lets us know what happened there.
1: Yeah.
0: It all makes sense now. It all makes sense.
1: Yeah, meth explains a lot of things with criminals that suck, if you've noticed.
0: And last but not least, flying through them today.
1: Wow.
0: A British couple is being investigated for having sex on a Ferris wheel at a festival.
1: Hmm.
0: Sounds dangerous.
1: Yes, it does. Very dangerous.
0: They say Britain is a free country, but some new evidence out of some place that starts with an L, Leicestershire, we'll go with that, begs the contrary. Yeah, it's not right.
1: It's Lancaster.
0: It's what?
1: Lanchester.
0: No, it's L-E-I-C-E-S-T-E-R Shire.
1: Yeah, Lancashire.
0: Okay, all right. A couple is currently being investigated by British police after allegedly having sex in a Ferris wheel at Download Festival, an open-air rock and metal event held each June in Donington Park. On the night of June 13th, fans gathered to wait for an enormous three-hour set by headliner Guns N' Roses.
1: Uh-oh.
0: With nothing else to do, a daring couple took matters into their own hands and decided to get freaky in one of the Ferris wheel's vacant pods. Quote, all I can think is they thought the glass was tinted, but it wasn't at all. It was actually spotless. You could see everything, a witness said. I just hope they cleaned the cabin after they got out of it.
1: Well, but you know what? I mean, it's a metal festival. What do you expect? I mean, you know, give them a break. Cut him a break. There was probably meth involved. You know, just cut him a break. Did they have a blanket?
0: I don't know.
1: See if they had a blanket, you know?
0: Put a blanket over them or put a blanket under them?
1: Well, no, I mean over them, you know, so nobody could see, you know, or, you know, maybe. Now, I could see this. All right, you're riding with your girl and everything. You wave a gun, you know where you are, you're a jungle, baby. All right, and it gets to the very top and something goes wrong and you're stuck up there. Okay.
0: Yeah, you can do it up there.
1: Yeah, I could see that. But with it coming back down, that maybe the thrill is what they're, you know.
0: Yeah, they want somebody to see is what it is.
1: Yeah, and see, that's.
0: And they thought, hey, we're at a rock festival. These people are wild anyway. Nobody's going to rat us out. It says public sex is not illegal in England so long as it does not take place in a public restroom. But indecent exposure is a crime. And multiple witnesses reported seeing the couple's intimate parts. Whoa, okay. So public sex is not illegal unless it's in a restroom? A public restroom?
1: You're like walking down the street?
0: I guess. Wow. Quote, for the first rotation of the wheel, people thought he was just standing behind her with his arms around her, according to a witness. But as it got lower, somebody shouted, I can see her pants pulled aside. The witness did credit the duo with bringing the crowd together, creating a jovial atmosphere as concertgoers waited for the notoriously late Guns N' Roses to come on stage. The police, however, aren't taking part in the fun. Quote, officers are aware of a video on social media concerning two people acting inappropriately while on a Ferris wheel at Download this weekend. It's according to a spokesperson for the police department. Quote, the incident is currently being investigated and officers are in contact with the organizers of the festival. The department further noted that they are working to identify the perpetrators. So they don't even know who it is.
1: I know. Just leave them alone.
0: Yeah, they got
1: away
0: with it.
1: Yeah, they're just rocking.
0: Just, if this Ferris wheel pod's rocking, don't come knocking, baby. Yeah. That is...
1: And that gives...
0: Say it.
1: No.
0: Say it.
1: No.
0: Say it, John Bird.
1: No.
0: Gives new meaning to what?
1: That gives new meaning to the term criminals that suck. So, okay, all right, that's it.
0: That's what we call criminals that suck. And now I tell you about Alabama Men's Clinic. That's right. Have you found yourself on a Ferris wheel in the past and couldn't get it up? Well, there's a solution for that. It's called Alabama Men's Clinic. Be ready whenever the time is here. You think that guy had time to pop a little blue pill and wait for an hour? No, he didn't. He had to be ready right there on the spot, right there in that Ferris wheel pod. And the only way to do that is to make sure your testosterone's where it needs to be. 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

0: 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For just a couple minutes, let's dip into Donald Trump in Pennsylvania. He looks like he's in rare form. Let's see what he's got to say.
1: A nuclear weapon, if that's okay. And we're doing quite well. I placed 50% tariffs on foreign copper, aluminum, and steel so they couldn't come in and steal your jobs. And sometimes even more than 100% tariffs. They weren't going to come in from foreign lands and steal your jobs. If they wanted to come in, they pay 100%, they pay 200%, they pay I don't care what it is. They're not going to steal your jobs, okay? And they stop. And right now we have more factories being built, and I mean car factories, AI factories, factories of every type, than we've ever had in the history of our country by three times. That's because they didn't want to pay the tariff. How don't you pay a tariff? You build your factory here and you hire American workers. It's quite simple, actually. But as you know, I placed a 25% tariff on foreign automobiles, and very importantly, I posed a 25% tariff on medium and heavy duty trucks so that Mack Truck could do very well with its factory in Pennsylvania. But all American roads will be filled with American trucks very shortly. Very few people are able to compete with us anymore. They used to rip us off. It was like we were a bunch of babies. American labor worked with us, too. I just met the head of your unions, and they've been terrific. They work with us, and they're fair. They treated us good. Maybe we can negotiate a little bit tougher. Where the hell are the union guys? Those guys are great. They're great. There they are. I want to just say hello. We got to make sure you vote for our congressman here. I'm not doing this for my help. Right? Muser. We even have Muser here. That's right. Within a single year of taking office, I slashed trade deficit with China by the largest amount in the history of trade. And we, by the way, have the biggest trade deficit cut in the history of our country, 67%. Think of this. We had a trade deficit. We cut our trade deficit. If you're a president and you cut it by 1%, they say, oh, you're doing a great job. 2%, you're a genius. I cut it by 67%. That's why you have all of these factories being built. They'll soon be opening. They're already opening. But when those factories are opening, I don't know what you're going to do. You're going to negotiate very good salaries, that I can tell you, because they need you. In many ways, they need you more than you need them. American exports to the rest of the world are up by $150 billion. You hear that, Bo? It's not bad. You got to wrestle a long way to make that. Bo is going to have to win a lot of tournaments to have to make that money.
0: Yeah, you can tell he's in rare form today. He's on it. He's excited to be there. He's excited. He gets excited to talk about the economy. So things are going in the right direction, whether you want to believe it or not. Well, some people don't want to believe it, but they'll see. They'll see. All right. 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We've had storms and everything else roll through over the past what's felt like a couple weeks now. And you never know what could have possibly happened with your roof. You just don't know. You could have issues up there. We got rain tomorrow, storms Thursday, storms Friday, scattered storms, but storms nonetheless. Get it checked out, man. Let them know I sent you. These guys are going to take care of you. For sure. NotoRoofing.com, 848-2299. John Bird, thank you, buddy.
2: You're very welcome.
0: We'll be back tomorrow. Our last episode of the week tomorrow. We're going to take an extended weekend, but we'll be back on Monday. But I will see you tomorrow. So will John Bird. Until then, see you, Clint.
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4: A federal judge has issued a block to the implementation of changes by the Trump administration within the Supplemental Nutrition Assistance Program. The changes would have withdrawn SNAP benefits from covering the purchase of soda and candy. The U.S. District Judge ruled that the U.S. Department of Agriculture cannot change the definition of what qualifies as food. Only Congress can do that, and therefore the USDA cannot withhold benefits from covering an item that has not been redefined officially by Congress. This ruling will affect five states that were seeking to take part in a USDA pilot program where certain items were removed from the SNAP benefits list, such as junk food and candy and soda. SNAP recipients in those five states have now sued the USDA for implementing such restrictions on benefits. I'll be back with more Alabama stories after this.
5: Some of the greatest blessings is just having the people that care about you, to have someone that's just going to love you and make you feel important. They encourage you to be in church. They encourage you to be in prayer. They encourage you to be in your Bible. Now it's a part of my day every day. My house parents planted seeds in me that you can see where those seeds have sprouted in my life and helped change my life.
6: Big Oak Ranch, a Christian home for children needing a chance.
4: A pretrial hearing has been set for July for a Jefferson County Sheriff's Office employee, Sebastian Carrillo. Carrillo faces multiple indictments of defrauding the COVID-19 Paycheck Protection Program, as well as tax evasion and falsifying documents. Carrillo was first reported on by 1819 News reporter Craig Monger for sending large campaign donations to Sheriff Mark Pettway's race after Carrillo's startup business was given a contract to disinfect the Jefferson County jails. Carrillo's hearing will be before Circuit Judge Michael Streedy. I'm Andrea Tice.
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0: Well, well, well. Good afternoon, everyone. I say that. Coming in hot again today. Me and AJ, literally, like, right through the door, right into the chair. So we made it. We're at Tuesday. I have no idea where my microphone cover went. So this is good times. This is what happens when you're just skating in under the buzzer there. April Marie here, for those of you who have not been listening, filling in for Leland, let's see, the rest of this week and early next week. So looking forward to that. AJ is getting a very late lunch today. So we're gonna let him be for a little bit until he gets settled in over there. It has been a relatively, as news cycles go, this week is kind of slow. I mean, somewhat slow. We've got Trump doing an event right now. We're not going to cut to that because it looks like he's discussing. He is discussing the economy, but we'll keep an eye out on if he takes questions or veers off into Iran discussion or anything else. We are going to talk about some of the things going on. Oh my goodness! So 1819 News. Well, yesterday while I was on air, Trump endorsed in the two South Alabama races. And I'm curious, there was polling on this throughout the primary and the primary runoff elections last cycle. But there was talk about how much does a Trump endorsement move voters. And for me, it doesn't really move me that much. And I think part of that is I've seen Trump make some bad, what I would consider bad endorsements. I will, if it's somebody I'm familiar with, look them up. But for me, it's not make or break. It's not, oh, Trump endorsed and I'm going to just whatever he says as if he had I'd mark the ballot exactly as Trump says. He made some good endorsements in Alabama this last time around. He endorsed John Wall. He actually endorsed John Wall before John Wall got in and committed to the race. And if you haven't seen John Wall's his election night video, I want to encourage you to do so. Not because he really embraced the ridiculousness of Charlie the Raccoon, and Charlie the Raccoon was there on stage, but Andrew Sorrell did an introduction of Wall and talked about, you know, one of the things we have a problem with in the state of Alabama is polling. And I feel like specifically being in the news, I was watching the polls come in, and there were so many bad polls that very clearly you're like, who are you polling and what universe are you living in? But Andrew Sorrell talked about that, talked about, you know, the polls you could trust, and their polls were totally different than others that were coming in. But one of those pollsters said, you know, specifically, how much does this Trump endorsement matter to you? If you guys, if it is make or break for you, I want to hear from you. And if you just don't care, love to hear from you too. 545-9950. But what happened is yesterday, Trump made a choice in both the CD1 and CD2 races that were, the lines were redrawn based on the Supreme Court hearing. Well, one of the candidates that didn't get endorsed released a video. I may send it to AJ for us to even play because it was a little extra. This was a guy who met his wife working for Trump. They both were working for Trump, and he met his wife that way. David Matthews is his name. The story's actually up on 1819 News right now. And he releases this pretty emotional, I don't even know what to call it, response to the Trump endorsement that came out yesterday that wasn't him. And there, I had heard behind the scenes, there was talk behind the scenes that because this guy had worked on Trump's campaigns, because he had worked in the Trump administration, the first one and the second one, that there was possibly some talk behind the scenes about him trying to get the endorsement. David Matthews is his name. But what is interesting is not necessarily that Trump is endorsing in South Alabama, but this guy had a very emotional response. And I don't know if I'd have that. I don't know if you're trying to get the Trump endorsement, and Trump's been known to double up and endorse two people in one race. Did it in Arizona. I think he just did it in, I want to say, North Carolina. I need to double check that. But I don't know if you're trying to get his endorsement if an emotionally, I'm trying to say how to phrase it. AJ, what do you say? What's the polite way to say a man who's acting a little too emotional?
1: I could say the B word, but I don't think I could say that on the air.
0: Yeah, he's you guys have to, I'm going to send it to AJ. We're going to play part of it because he had this emotional response. So that was breaking as I was coming into work.

0: when Trump has ICE out there arresting illegals? Well, very easily. You look around you. You be grateful for this nation. You've got to be grateful that there's law enforcement officers out there willing to risk their lives to get bad guys out of this country. You look at the whole system and you say our immigration system under Biden was an absolute terrible disaster. And you look and you just be grateful for what we have and who we are as a nation. When you celebrate Independence Day, you're not necessarily celebrating the president of the United States. That's not it. It's the country. It's the whole country as a whole. It's those who serve, those who have protected us, those who have fought for this. We have an incredible nation. And as we inch closer to our Independence Day celebrations, we're seeing more and more on the left try to make this partisan. It really ticks me off, is what it does. This idea that the flag is somehow now an inherent symbol of the right, or it's not. It's the American flag. So if you've got something to say, as so many leftists do these days, about what the flag means to you, and it means something that beyond what it is, then you're an idiot. I saw this. It was a survey of the households who have American flags in the partisan nature of it. You can usually go through a neighborhood and you can tell who lives in a home based on whether or not they have an American flag, if it's prominently displayed, if what kind of condition it's in. That's sad to me. That's ridiculous to me. We shouldn't be able to do that. The American flag is a symbol for all. It's a symbol that if you're a freaking moron who wants to go out to the reflecting pool and cheer on algae, that you have the ability to do so. So long as you're not out there pulling it up, of course, pulling up the reflecting pool paint. But if you are out there, you have a right, a First Amendment right to do things people in other nations cannot do. Go to Gaza and try to compel people in Gaza to call you to use they, them pronouns for you. Go ahead, try that. Go to Gaza and then talk about the leaders the way that you talk about, we talk here, people talk about President Trump or Vice President J.D. Vance or any of our leaders. There are a number of countries around the world. You're still not getting away with that. And so when the left looks at the American flag and says, this is a symbol of, you know, of the right and of hatred and intolerance, like, you really need to go back to school. This goes back to our idea that the right, that the left has hijacked education, that the left has taken and poisoned the minds of so many young Americans that they really don't even understand the symbols. They don't. And we had a caller yesterday talk about that, talk about, you know, understanding the national anthem, understanding the flag, understanding these Americana icons, and that they're not partisan. And I hate that the left is trying to make it so. I think that's ridiculous. I would love to see the voices on the left that that disagree with me on everything still understand and proudly display their flag, because they get to exercise the rights that we have enshrined in our Constitution, that got our God-given rights that our Constitution protects. And this was something, you know, we'll talk about a little later today, all the different people on the left weighing in on their intolerance to the Independence Day. All right. You all settled in over there, AJ?
1: I am. I'm sorry. I came in speeding, trying to make sure, because I had got some lunch for like coworker and for myself, and I was trying. And then on top of that, they forgot some stuff, so we were trying to scramble. So I apologize.
0: That was a very entertaining from this side of the wall watching AJ get settled in over there.
1: Yeah,
0: It's
1: so, but we still got it done. Still got it done.
0: You got it. All right. Well, yeah. with that, I'm going to throw to a break a little early so that I can get unpacked and situated over here. Find a mic cover, all the things. I don't know. This is very entertaining.
1: A little discombobulated. So
0: you know what this is? This is hazing. AJ's like, you were looking a little too settled your first 2 days here, and so we're going to
1: Well, no, this was payback from yesterday.
0: Yeah, yesterday I came in hot. I certainly did. All right, we're going to take a quick break. When we come back, we'll jump right on into those top headlines. You guys hold tight.
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1: One of the impressions I got the first time I met Dr. Mario over at Southern Skies Dermatology, he had bought the practice because he's a Mohs expert and they had invested in all this technology. 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

0: April Marie here, filling in for Leland as we count down the days to Independence Day, the day we are, as a nation, supposed to celebrate our country. I'm going to get into a message from Tommy Tuberville here in a little bit about American exceptionalism. Still, absolutely, you know, it's one of those, and I talked about yesterday, the Democrats who would rather see the United States fail than have a Trump success. And if you watch what they're saying about Iran, you can really see this. The reflecting pond, which is such a should be an unimportant thing, and the left using this as just another Trump error. And you're going, is there anything you won't exploit and celebrate a Trump loss, even if it means that the U.S. as a whole loses? It's very bizarre to me. We've got Jamie on the line. Talk about the subject. Hey, Jamie, how's it going?
1: I'm doing very well. I just wonder if y'all knew how to dispose of a retired flag. You know, once it gets tattered or worn out and you want to replace your flag at your home, do you know how to dispose of one? I can tell you.
0: I was going to say, well, I know, and my church actually has a box to collect them for Boy Scouts who go to our church. But go ahead, and, you know, I'm glad you called about this, because this is something I very rarely like get a little flustered at something. But I had a neighbor who had a flag flying recently that was in tatters. You know, the weather's been bad, but one of the storms really just got to this American flag. And it bothered me enough to make a call and say, hey, can you replace that? Tell our listeners how that goes.
1: Well, you can either drop it off to a Boy Scout troop. You can either drop it off at Lowe's. Most Lowe's will take them.
0: Oh, I didn't realize Lowe's will take them.
1: Yes, ma'am, they'll take them. Or VSW, they'll take them and dispose of them. And believe it or not, you can do it yourself. What you do is you fold it in the traditional triangle shape, you place it in a cardboard box, and you can either bury it or you can, believe it or not, burn it. But you take a moment of silence and you give it a traditional salute. And that's how you dispose of a what they call a retired flag.
0: Well, I appreciate
1: that's how you retire a flag.
0: I appreciate that. And yeah, I think it's important. It's one of those things where, you know, maybe it's something people don't realize. I was mentioning Friday, I believe, the social media account of a guy who teaches young men these different skills that maybe their fathers aren't passing along or teaching them. And among the skills that he was teaching them was how to treat a flag, you know, not letting it touch the ground, and how to properly retire one, and you know, how to fold one.
1: Don't let it touch the ground. Yes, ma'am. How to fold it and put it in a cardboard box. And like I said, you can either burn it or you can bury it. One of the two.
0: Yep.
1: But you always salute it and you give it a moment of silence.
0: I was really impressed recently. Turning Point USA was running a drive I want to say it was in South Alabama, where if you had a flag that needed to be retired, they would give you a new one, because it is something we don't think about. Maybe it's something people need to think about here as we approach Independence Day. Do you have a flag flying at your house, or does your place of business? There was a school in Hoover that I saw a recent Facebook post about. It's like, okay, it's time for them to retire their flag. Do we need to raise money to get them another one? I think the city took care of it, but it was one of those situations where, you know, it is respectful. It's respectful for the men and women who served, and for those, you know, who genuinely love our nation.
1: Oh, yes, ma'am. I have one flag at my house. I'm a veteran. I draw 100% disability through the VA, and I served 13 years in the Army, and I mean, they took very good care of me.
0: Well, thank you for your service, sir, and I appreciate you calling in with this reminder. Thank you.
1: Yes, ma'am. Thank you. Bye-bye.
0: All right, bye-bye. All right. I didn't push the button fast enough, AJ.
2: It's all right. It is A-okay.
0: So what are you doing about your missing lunch over there?
2: We're making it work.
0: All right, fair enough. I did. So as I was leaving the house today, because I was like, I'm not going to come in hot. I was here 10 minutes early. But I walked out without my drink, and I had just taken, my daughter was, I bribed her I had a carpet that needed to be cleaned, and so she said she would clean it while I was on air if I would take her to get a Starbucks, and that's like the best $6 or $7 ever, because she's vacuuming and shampooing and all the things. But I got myself one and then walked right out of the house with it because I'm so used to getting it on the way. So we're just a hot mess over here. The two of us cannot be left alone.
2: Yeah, I mean, you know, it happens. You know, it's a Tuesday, so stuff like this.
0: It's a Tuesday that's feeling like a Monday.
2: Yeah.
0: All right. Well, I talked a little bit about the and we'll get into that a little bit more later about the liberals talking about liberals who don't seem to love our nation. ABC is pushing back on air about if you haven't, who the heck watches? I watch The View or clips of The View for purposes of radio and for purposes of mocking people. Every now and again, I hear something. Oh, this, the host of Whoopi said this or someone said that. And I'm like, okay, I got to check this out. I went and looked at a couple of the JD clips of The View. But ABC is going all in because there is an FCC proceeding, and they're trying to get people to write in that that in support of The View. What's happening is ABC is facing proceedings before the FCC because basically they're giving more time to the Democrat candidates, talking about them more, bringing them on as guests, and all these other things. The FCC is pushing for sanctions against the network for violating the equal time for opposing viewpoints. So basically, and we see this all the time. I mean, it is non-stop. And even though they're supposed to have a conservative view on there, there isn't always that. They'll go days of the week and say nothing but vile things about Republicans specifically, but conservatives. Even, I mean, genuinely, it doesn't even have to be partisan for them to take the side of basically any progressive, liberal, socialist, you name it, that's the side they're going to fall on 100% of the time. And when they do so, you know, it's at the expense of the conservatives. They're not giving them an opportunity to weigh in or an opportunity for that, the other perspective. Yesterday I was talking about college classes and this happening and students not feeling like they can give that other perspective. Well, ABC is now running a spot telling people to tell the and I feel like this, I'm not going to tell you guys to go write the FCC, but I will say that I think it's comical because I think more of us who realize and recognize that not only are they doing this, they've been doing this for years. There's not a lot of times where I've shared a View clip, and by not a lot of times, I mean never have I shared a View clip or talked about a clip from The View and had it been positive. Like, oh, they nailed it. They got something right. No, because quite and honestly, and one of the things I enjoyed about the J.D. Vance interview about The View was he was like, okay, Whoopi goes off on this like insane tangent about Trump administration destroying Black history. And J.D. was like, hey, you know, tell me about that. Tell me exactly what we're doing. And Whoopi talked in circles, made things up, you know, parroted. It's like this echo chamber where the furthest left liberals talk amongst themselves, the talking heads on these major networks talk amongst themselves, and then they start to believe one another, things that actually are not happening. We are not going through the Smithsonian museums and getting rid of all references to Black people. Now, what they have done is they've gone and gotten rid of the DEI stuff, the stuff that says the flag is racist, the stuff that says, you know, all of one of my favorites was the there was like a poster about what whiteness is. And it was like things like being on time, being respectful, you know, showing up. It was crazy. You're not going to get that at The View. So they are now trying to seek this input. All right, I talked myself right into a break. We'll come back in just a minute. You're listening to Leland Live with April Murray.

0: If it's a hot topic, we're talking about it on Birmingham's Talk 99.5.
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9: Generally, a lot of folks would love to have their money work for them one day instead of you working for your money. 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I'm just making an introduction, a personal introduction to an old friend that's really good at what he does. 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Hey, y'all, it's Leland. How would you like to be my coworker? We've got a position open here at Talk 99.5. You get to hang out with AJ and Val and put up with Andrew and Richard, but man, we're a fun bunch. 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
10: One of our Apache helicopters went down near the Strait of Hormuz, and the pilots were retrieved and are safe. So that's the good news. But we're now finding out that the Iranians shot the Apache down. So Trump said, I have just been informed that last night the Iranians shot down one of our highly sophisticated Apache helicopters while patrolling over the Strait of Hormuz. So the question is, how does the president intend on responding?
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0: Everyone. April Maria here. I'm giving Damien a hard time. I almost missed my play-in. He was here yesterday. For those who haven't seen, he got married. He was here yesterday. He popped his head in.
1: Mm-hmm.
0: And he left before saying goodbye. Dadgum. Dadgum. All right. All jokes aside, congratulations to Damien. Very cool. I went through the pictures. Leland appears to be having a good time on his vacation, living it up. I'm loving this for everybody. I don't have any big summer plans yet. I will say that we decided as a family for our summer vacation, and I've dreaded doing this. I've absolutely dreaded Disney, but we have decided to go to Disney. And so we're going to do a like park hopper situation.
1: Okay.
0: Because one wants to go to like Disney Magic Kingdom, and one wants to do, gosh, what is it? Epcot. And so I went to Disney 12 years ago. I went and spent like a couple of hours there because I'm an adult and I didn't have any kids with me, and it was like a day trip. But we're going to go, and we're going to do a whole 3 days. So I'm loving watching my friends in their summer trips and summer vacation. All right. I was talking about The View, and now they are now asking their watchers, their viewers. I actually wonder what this has me thinking is we're about to find out how many people watch The View because they agree with them, or how many do what I call rage watching, which is put it on in the background because you're like, people can't exist who think this way, right? Like it's almost like a parody. I'm like, no, they believe that it's better to be a Hamas terrorist supporter than to be a Trump voter. They're messing with us, right? No, they're not messing with us. Their brains are so addled by the echo chamber they have, they being not just The View, but mainstream media, that they have created for themselves, that they do believe this. They do believe that there are third world countries out there that are better than the United States. You'll constantly hear them talking about our rights. And that's one of the areas where I get really frustrated because I talked about yesterday, Terry Sewell. When you have someone who has watched for ABC, NBC, something like The View, which wasn't always as political as it is now, and certainly not as always as toxic. I'd say it's been pretty dang toxic since it started during for Trump first term. Then they got pretty happy about the Biden time, never once recognizing that he was going senile right in front of our faces, that he was getting lost on stage, that he had people propping him up and was doing crazy things. They never got critical of that. But for whatever reason, Trump term two, woohoo, it is really as if this is turned into a propaganda program. Now, there's always going to be times in media and communication where you have people with strongly held beliefs. I have strongly held beliefs. Leland has strongly held beliefs. You can find it on a leftist radio station. But the difference is, well, there's a number of differences, but one of the biggest differences is the medium. When you have TV stations that entirely devote their time, all of their bandwidth to propaganda, and which no exaggeration at times veers into outright lies. And I'll say that about, when you're talking about redistricting and you're giving people the impression that something happened that didn't. The whole time that everything was going on with redistricting, the U.S. Supreme Court decision related to that, when Florida, Louisiana, Alabama started fighting back. If you were only getting your news from one of these stations, you would believe that the U.S. Supreme Court really has done something to undermine the vote of black people, because that was their message. That was the message being said and told every day. The host themselves were saying it. The guests were saying it. There was no inserting the actual truth. There was no talking about it from a non-biased way. It was strictly, this is what's happening and who's being disenfranchised. We saw it with Georgia elections. When Georgia moved to to secure their elections, and you see turnout increase. But if you'd have believed it just based on what you saw at Late Night Host and The View and those a lot of those leftist shows, it was disenfranchising. Again, blacks and elderly and disabled, they were losing their voice, they were losing their vote. And what the FCC is saying is, there's a reason we have the regulations we do. There's a reason we need there to be some equal time. Because essentially what you're veering into and what we have these stations have begun become is full-time propaganda. And what a lot of people don't realize is there's a difference in news outlet mediums, right? What we're doing here is opinion. We'll tell you a news story, and then we'll give you our opinion on it. You can tell what's my opinion versus what's hard news if I'm reading a straight news story and then talking to you about it. There are people who it's happened so gently. 60 Minutes is a great example of this, where it went from hard news. We're going to give you the facts and let you determine on your own what you believe about this. To now, the people who were at one point doing hard news, who were reporting what was going on in the day, they've all become editorial content. They've all become opinion content, completely biased. If you're turning on 99.5, you pretty much know what you're getting. You know what you're listening to. But there are generations of adults who, throughout their life, these mainstream channels were their go-to. And I'm sure you guys know it. Feel free to weigh in 545-9950 or on the text line. But the slow decline of news coverage, of actual hard news, tell it to you straight. And then there's a difference between what these shows, these late night shows, just where they spend their time, right? That's a form of entertainment. But they have long since, and it's been a while, but veered into straight up Democrat propaganda. Have you guys seen, and I know you've probably heard the clips here, but where it's almost as if, and I say it's almost as if someone sends out talking points in the morning, someone does. They're sending out talking points, these liberal Democrat talking points, across the board to media on their via a press list or whatever it is, where they're getting their source from these same places. And then it doesn't matter where you are in the country, but watching and listening to hard news, what should be the news of the day. Trump went here. He made this announcement of this policy that does this. That's what hard news would say. It would say, you know, Trump had a press conference, he had an event here, and, you know, this is the new policy Trump's implementing. But that's not what they're doing anymore. Now they're saying Trump was here, he told all of these lies, he made all of these jokes, he's undermining you here, he's bad there, and there is no fair coverage. They have done away with it. The left has done away with, okay, we're going to let you guys know, you know, this is hard news. We're going to have somebody pontificate on it. We'll bring both perspectives on. That's one of the things I love about talk radio. I absolutely love it when someone calls in, and this is a welcome invitation, but calls in and challenges what I think and believe. If you can have an argument with me, this is the what was Charlie Kirk doing when he was assassinated? He was saying, call in. Let's talk about this. I tell people all the time, I don't want to just hear from people in my echo chamber. I have a lot of Democrats I surround myself with. As a matter of fact, one of my dearest friends is liberal. And she'll come. She lives in Florida now. She'll come. We'll hang out for days. We'll agree. Like, we're only going to talk about politics for a little while. And then we'll talk about, you know, whatever the issue is. We only usually do one because we are so far apart on our politics. But, you know, the last time it was actually education. We talked about public funding of education, and we were talking about the school districts and the number in just central Alabama of school districts there are. Because it's not even just Jefferson County, of course, right? You got Jefferson County schools, you got Birmingham schools, Homewood schools, you go on and on and on. And how these smaller districts, what are the advantages of this? To me, there's an advantage in communities being able to solicit input, right? You have your own school board. You know exactly who those members are. You can go talk to them. The bigger something gets, the less diluted your voice, the more diluted your voice becomes. And so, but that ability to get out of your echo chamber and listen to someone else's perspective. Okay, well, here's what you lose when you do that, right? You lose the collective buy-in. And if somebody in Gardendale or Fultondale or somebody in Clay isn't getting the same education as someone in Mountain Brook or Vestavia or Homewood or whatever it is, there are perspectives. And in general news, the kind of news you're not getting on these mainstream channels anymore, you would hear both perspectives. And then whoever is listening gets to determine. So I find it funny that A, these news stations aren't doing that, and they have no desire or intention to do that anymore. But now here we have them actively pressing against even the FCC coming in and saying there needs, if you're going to be news, if you're going to call yourself news, then you need to be doing a lot more of this equal time, a lot more of this both perspectives, not as extremism. So it will be interesting. And you can go back later after some of these public comments and see how many pros versus cons, because I would imagine that the View would be shocked to realize of their dismal failing viewership numbers, how many of those are conservative talk radio hosts or conservative editorial column writers or whatever it is, rage watching to say, I cannot believe this is what's become the mainstream point of view. I cannot believe that this is what they're saying and doing out there because it's so ridiculous. So long shot by them. We're going to take a quick break. When we come back, we'll jump into some of today's other headlines. If you have thoughts on The View or even just the way mainstream media has gone these days and the echo chambers that they are, feel free to call in. We'll be back in just a second.
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0: Well, good afternoon, everyone. April Marie here, filling in for Leland. I'm trying to think. I just heard the song yesterday. That song was played. If I tell you where that song is played, you're going to laugh with me. Have you seen, you probably not watched, but have you seen that there is a Netflix show on making the Dallas Cowboys cheerleader team?
1: Well, yeah, it used to be on, it used to be a show, I think it was on TLC back in the day. It was kind of like these girls trying to get on the squad or something like that.
0: I had no idea it was such a thing.
1: Yeah.
0: But I decided there's a cheerleader from, she's originally from Florida, then went to University of Alabama. And it turns out she became this sweet University of Alabama cheerleader, Reese is her name, became like the most, everyone's favorite of the Dallas Cowboys cheerleaders. And so I was like, okay, I do so much hard news. Like if you read my stories at 1819 News, I don't do features. I just don't. People will call me and they're like, I'm going to send you a press release about this, you know, great thing we're doing. And I'm like, that's not on brand for me. On brand for me is like playing whack-a-mole with, you know, all of the problem children or the times that even the people I like are doing something wrong. And that's kind of my brand. But every now and again, I've decided I'm going to do something positive. So I'm going to write about this girl for an 1819 features that was just released, this documentary. But they played that song. So that was my long way to say I heard that song yesterday. It was like the last song of the last show of the Dallas Cowboy cheerleader show. It's not as bad. I despise. I have a, you know, if you're talking about the news, I consume a lot of news. And even when I'm not going to be on the radio, it's almost like a habit I can't get out of. And psychiatrists will tell you. Experts will tell you, don't wake up in the morning and then first thing you do, consume a bunch of news, because it's not like it used to be. People used to have newspapers delivered to their houses, and then you'd go through all the sections. You'd read the front page local news coverage. You'd read the features. You'd read the obituaries, the sports, and you have a well-rounded. Well, that's not the kind of news we're consuming these days. People who like politics are consuming, you know, 80 or 90% of the content being politics. And then of that, you have a lot of it which is skewed one way or another with the bias. And so you're seeing everybody put in this negative light. And so even when I'm not on the radio, I still wake up and one of the first things I do is kind of look at what's going on in the world around me. And then I do the same thing before I go to bed, like in the time, especially during the school year, when I'm getting the kids ready, doing homework and doing dinner and whatever. Then at the end of the day, I see if there's anything I missed while I was doing that. And so it's kind of fun when you – so that's the most of the news I consume. It's kind of the – and I've railed against – I think it was last Friday. I was talking about having been in a hotel room and having looked at what was on TV, and I consider most of it garbage. It really is. There's no – I tell my kids this about, you know, YouTube or social media. So much of the content isn't real content. You're not getting anything from it. It's a very shallow, vapid whatever. It's not making you think a certain way. It's not making you appreciate things. And so I say that to say, then I watched this reality show and it wasn't as bad. All of this to say, it wasn't as bad as some of them that are out there. There are reality shows that even the commercials make me like, want to hit my knees in prayer and go, is this what's going on in our country? Is this the way people are behaving? Is this what people are teaching their kids? The Dallas Cowboy cheerleader show, which again, I watched for news purposes because I want to do a feature on this little girl from Alabama. It wasn't what news other reality things are. So just in case you were looking, AJ, for something to watch that does not have woke inserted in it, it doesn't have, you know, any politics whatsoever inserted in it. It wasn't terrible. That's in my glowing endorsement. I did hear Will, the Chubb father, saying yesterday that he went and saw Toy Story 5 over the weekend.
1: Right.
0: And you were like, that's out. Are you going to go see Toy Story 5?
1: I don't know. I may, you know, take my son and daughter out there to go check it out. Like I said, I really haven't been to the movies in a minute. There's a couple of movies I do want to check out, but yeah.
0: Yeah, but yeah.
1: Yeah, yeah.
0: I went through a dry spell. There was like a period of time where it was probably not an exaggeration, like 7 or 8 years where I did not go to the movie theater. And then my kids got to the age where they not only do they can they sit down for a movie, but they enjoy it. And so my son, they have annual testing, the kids, the students do. And my son did really, really well on his annual testing. And we got those results back at the end of the week last week, talking about like high 90 percentile. So really, really did well. And so I was like, what is it you want to do? And he wanted to go see Toy Story 5. And I wasn't expecting it to be so good, but it really was. It was the one, I think, did I tell you Taylor Swift wrote a song for it? She actually wrote a country song for it. I don't know if you and Will talked about that yesterday. I had gotten home. But for those who have kids and grandkids, I'm going to, you know, it's actually a good topic starter in terms of kids playing with toys, which is what we want to encourage, of course, right? You want imagination play versus kids playing on tablets, and even worse, kids playing on tablets and bullying one another or coming across content that they shouldn't, all of the things. These are things that we didn't have to worry about, you know, when younger generations, and now this generation is giving up their sweet toys for tablets, for which there are, you know, good and bad things, but it's a sweet movie. All right. I have talked myself right out of this first hour and finally got my computer back up and running. Back in a minute, you're listening to Leland Live with April Marie.

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2: Alabama's two U.S. senators are splitting the vote on a housing bill. That bill ultimately did pass with an 85-5 vote. U.S. Senator Tommy Tuberville voted against the bill, along with four other Republican senators. Tuberville was opposed to voting for the bill, saying it takes the focus off of the more critical bill to pass, which is the Save America Act that deals with election integrity. Tuberville wants to hold the line on passing any other bills in the Senate until the Save America Act is addressed. U.S. Senator Katie Britt, on the other hand, voted in favor of the legislation. Britt called the bill an important step in empowering Americans to own a home and to increase oversight of federal regulators within housing programs. Britt is now calling on the U.S. House to pass this bill and send it to President Trump's desk. I'll be back with more Alabama stories after this.
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2: A search is on in Summerdale for an inmate who left his job assignment on Monday afternoon. 62-year-old Jackie Luttrell walked off of his job assignment at 2:30 in Summerdale. Luttrell has been serving time for a robbery that occurred in Colbert County. The Houston County Commission has approved a county jail expansion project. The approval is for a design to be created by CMH Architects out of Birmingham. The project will cost about $50 million and will add about 300 new beds. Montgomery native and country music star Ella Langley has booked a two-night concert at Auburn University. The dates have been set for August 28th and 29th at Neville Arena. I'm Andrea Tice.
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Well, good afternoon, everyone. April Marie here, filling in for Leland today, the rest of this week, and early next week while he's on his vacation. In breaking news this afternoon, a federal appeals court has handed President Donald Trump what the media is calling a significant win. I'd say it's not a Trump win. This is where we got to push back on the media narrative. This isn't a win for Trump, although it is a win for his administration. It's a win for all of us. The ruling from the U.S. D.C. District Court of Appeals will allow the Trump administration to cast a wider net over who's subject for fast-track deportation, also known as expedited removal, which allows immigration authorities to remove an individual from the country without a hearing before an immigration judge. The decision will allow the administration to move forward with its plan to quickly deport illegal immigrants. It's funny because I'm reading from a news brief here, and they call them undocumented. I hate that term. That's and unhoused, the same with the homeless. Stop moving and making up terms, for the love of all that's holy. They're illegal immigrants who are residing in the U.S. and cannot prove they've lived in the country continuously for 2 years or more. Originally, a trial judge, blocked the administration's January 21st maneuver. Now a three-judge, two Trump appointees voted for to allow the policy to continue. Of course, one that was a Barack Obama dissented, because of course he did. Here's the thing, and we have seen the weaponization of courts and judges. It frustrates me to no end. And I say that we have these judges who are I know the ruling I'm about to make isn't legal, isn't based on legal precedent, isn't based on anything besides my own personal political views, and they're doing it anyway. What frustrates me about this is, A, they shouldn't do that, and B, it ends up, goes to the higher courts. But this took forever. This was stopped in January, and is now, here we are, June. And think of the number of illegals that could have been deported if not for judges, activist judges, doing these actions. The Department of Homeland Security General Counsel posted on X, vindicated. Here's the thing. The left, and this is where we're waiting for some of those Supreme Court decisions to come in on Thursday. The left knows they're going to lose these fights. They know it. They know the law is not on their side. They know the law is not on the side of the illegal border crossers or those who came in and overstayed a visa or however they got here. And now we continue to have to spend money, spend time, put people at risk. And let's not kid ourselves, as we look at the illegal immigrants, I'm so tired of the, oh, but what about the dreamers? Oh, don't you have a heart? Someone had a baby here and you're going to separate the family. I'm very Homan-esque on this, okay? You don't have to separate the family. You don't have to separate the parents from the children. You don't have to separate, someone here legally from somebody here illegally. You can all go somewhere else together. You can. And it's not heartless. And it's not mean. And go ahead and tell the leftists this. It's not racist. There isn't a person on the right who I know who is, I say,

0: left-wing side go, oh, people are living in fear. Well, there's a solution to that, because that would be awful. Living in fear, knowing you're here illegally, especially those who are here illegally and have done something or doing something that's violent. They've got a, you know, they've got a past conviction. Go ahead and go. Help yourself out the door. As a matter of fact, there are apps for that. There's plane, they'll buy your plane tickets. Depending on how and when you came in, they'll give you a bonus for doing it. But I'm watching this. We're going to hear from the left. Oh, no. Oh, deportations, more deportations. Oh, anti-ICE. Oh, due process. Get over it. Get over it. Because here's the thing is we are, all we are doing, all that this order says is we can right a wrong. You don't right a wrong by forgiveness. You don't right a wrong with amnesty. You don't do it. And so as the, to quote the Homeland Security General Counsel, vindicated. And we knew. Anybody paying attention with two eyes and a brain can tell you that if not for activist courts, we would have gotten a lot more accomplished, a lot more out of the country, except we've got people out there going, oh, no, wait, stop. They need these things. Well, what we needed as a nation was to come for them to come across legally, them to wait their turn, them not to flood. And if you're looking to blame somebody, don't blame Homan, don't blame Trump, don't blame the judges who just made this ruling. Blame the individual who crossed the border. And better yet, if you must blame somebody besides that individual, blame Biden and his lackeys. Blame Kamala Harris, our border czar, who didn't realize there was a problem at the border. Every time they talk about her as a 2028 candidate, I'm like, bring it on. Please bring it on. Because it gives us the opportunity to continue to talk about what we're dealing with each and every day that's a byproduct of that administration. Each and every day, we get to look and go. Not only do we have these problems, we know who's to blame for the problems. Oh, well, we couldn't secure the border. Really? Because it's secure now. Really? Because it's secure. Because we were able to do that. Don't lie to us. Also from the Department of Homeland Security, they said for years, DHS has arbitrarily limited expedited removal to 14 days, even though it applies to illegal aliens who entered the country illegally within the last 2 years. Today, the court vindicated our decision to apply the law as written, And then he invites them to, it's not too late to take a $2,600 check and a free flight home. And I, you know, for as much as I kind of got put off by, and I think a lot of people got put off by Kristi Noem's PR campaigns, I think ultimately that was her downfall. Her hubris, her ego was part of her downfall. I really do believe we need to be where we know we have large pockets, and they exist even here in Alabama. You can look at the impact that they've had on local schools. You can look at the numbers of non-English speaking learners we have in the state. We can look at where the NGOs are bringing people in. Go to them where they are and say, you can get a flight. You can get money. You can figure this out on your terms and go home. You don't have to live in fear that one day you're going to get pulled over and they're going to send you home. I really do believe, and I'm, you know, we're watching localities work with police and who does and doesn't in the state. I feel like this is a project for me later, is working on the map of, I've seen lists of all of the different localities that will work with police. But we have huge pockets where they won't, including Birmingham, Irondale, other places. I believe what we need to do is when Tuberville comes in, he needs to look at ways to incentivize localities to all work with ICE. It is not too late to go ahead and get people to understand you're going to go one way or another. You might as well take the check and do it on your own terms. So breaking news today, that is a court this afternoon, the D.C. Court of Appeals saying ICE can, in fact, fast-track deportations. I think Trump finally finished talking. I was keeping an eye out. He was at the Mack truck plant talking about the economy. While we're on this commercial break, I'll go ahead and see if he broke any news while he was there. You guys stay tuned. The phone lines are open if you want to get in on a conversation about immigration. 545-9950. Back in just a minute.
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7: We have a crash in Fountain Heights on 2059 East at 17th Street. That's exit 124D. And we have a stall on 65 South just after Finley Boulevard. So that's just after exit 262B. I'm Phil Carter in the Traffic Center.
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0: I'm bobbing my head, although I have no idea what I'm listening to. It sounds like traditional Leland play-in, though. That's what we got going on.
1: Well, here. This is when my Spotify decides to play a spot.
0: Oh, love it.
1: And I don't have enough time to, like, try to...
0: To figure it out.
1: Yeah, stop it, reopen it, and then, you know, so...
0: All the things.
1: That is just, like, my... If you hear that song, then realize that's your cue to know I don't have another song pulled up. So
0: that's funny.
1: Yeah.
0: Okay, we're working out the AJ code. I'll figure it out just in time for Leland to get back.
1: Yeah, because you may hear that song another time later on in the show.
0: Noted. I'm laughing. So I during that clip, I was looking at to see what Trump had going on at his Mack truck event rally. And apparently broke into a YMCA little dance thing there. Of all of the things about there's actually a very good clip. I'm going to repost it on my X in case anybody follows me over there. The Trump dance. I love how he's just completely, like he's just embraced it, loves it, the little Trump dance. It amazes me. I'm not even going to attempt to do it for those of you watching on the YouTube. Not going to happen. Okay, I did have he was bragging about one data set that I think is interesting to hear. Here we got President Trump just a little while ago.
2: Tremendous recruitment problems, and even it carried over to the police. We have great police here, the police and the fire departments. Nobody wanted to do anything with the name America, anything with the uniform, and today. We have the highest recruitment, the most successful recruitment. Every single slot is filled. And that includes they want to be policemen and they want to be firemen and women. So we went from the least successful in our history, David, to the most successful in the history in terms of recruitment. It was very embarrassing. A year and a half ago, 2 years ago. And it all happened from November 5th. That's when we won the election. From November 5th on, everybody wants to be a soldier. Everybody wants to be in the Army, the Navy, the Marines. They want to fly the jets in the Air Force. The Coast Guard is hot. Everything's hot. And, of course, Air Force. You know, I started Air Force. That was a part of the Air Force. The Space Force was part of the Air Force. I said, no, it's got to be separate. Got to do its own thing. And it's become. So we were in third place. 4 or 5 years ago, and I put it in, we were losing to China and to Russia, and now we're totally ahead of both of them, like at numbers that they can't believe. Space Force is going to end up being one of your most important. To stop the massive theft of taxpayer dollars, including millions of illegals, we've launched the war on fraud.
0: All right. See, and this is, well, first off, I will say it again. Thank you. Thank you to the men and women who have served. Thank you to the men and women who may be listening who are serving. Thank you to the families who have loved ones not at home right now who aren't going to spend Independence Day with them because they're serving. Thank you. The U.S. Army has hit their 2026 recruitment goal 4 months early. There has been a historical surge, highlighting what Trump has said, in recruiting numbers compared to even over the last 30 years. I really do believe, and I say this as a mother. I've got three kids. My two boys, they're not really sure. They're both, you know, I've got a 7-year-old and 9-year-old. They're not really sure what they want to do when they grow up. My daughter has shown an interest in becoming a pilot. And so we've talked to her about, I have a dear friend who served in the Air Force and then went on to be, he's serving in the Air Force, but he had like an assignment where he was a Navy pilot, but he was an instructor for another branch. And I think it would be phenomenal. I would wholeheartedly endorse my kids serving now. I was really worried, and I think we should all have been really worried when you've got Biden-era people in there who are pushing a woke agenda, recruiting woke, bending the standards, and by bending, I mean lowering the standards for recruitment, and then you know, doing everything they can to undermine our military strength. You know, huge thank you to everybody who served through that. Huge thank you even to those who signed up for that. But I'm telling you during that, but I'm telling you right now, of all, and we've watched all of the different Trump appointees and grow into their positions. Hegseth had such a hard time. Pete Hegseth had the hardest time when he was appointed with all of the leftists. You would have thought, as a not a, me, a man who was any weaker, would have given up. But I think it says it's a testament to who he is that Pete Hegseth was like, go after me. Go after me. Use unconfirmed, angry former staffers with unsubstantiated claims about personal life and alcohol and whatever. Use, you know, mock me for having been on TV before, whatever. But I'm going to get in there. I'm going to strengthen our military. I'm going to bring a sense of pride back to it. And not the kind of pride, by the way, where during air quotes Pride Month, we're out here flying the LGBTQ flag or the transgender flag or highlighting men wearing women's military uniforms. No, we're going to cut all of that nonsense out. And what we're going to do is we're going to project strength. We're going to rebuild confidence. I've seen people say, oh, you know, it's so horrible. Hegseth out there doing push-ups and Hegseth out there working out with our soldiers. No, I love it. I love to see it. We've gotten to a place in this country where the left has pushed this toxic, toxic masculinity narrative so hard and for so long that it almost has shrunk the men who would ordinarily have stepped up into this role. I think if anything, one thing we're seeing under these 4 years of under this administration, which we will see during this term, is that idea that we recognize that no, we need to embrace men. We need to embrace gender roles. We need to embrace pushing men to do the things that they have traditionally done, because the flip side of that, and you don't have to scour the world for examples. We had at HHS a man wearing a woman's uniform. Admiral Brian Christine, of course, is now in that position that we had Rachel Levin in. We had an administration that was glorifying and promoting, we've got transgender military. No, we don't need that nonsense. We don't need to be paying for men to get fake breasts in our military. We don't need to be lowering the standards for these artificial, gender and LGBTQ and whatever. No, we're not going to do it. We're going to embrace what we know makes a strong military, and then we're going to emphasize that. Trump talked about not just our military growing, but law enforcement again. We went through a phase there after George Floyd, and it started a little before, but then went a little wild during George Floyd, where we had qualified law enforcement officers and first responders who were being vilified, who were dealing with these BLM out of control, treating them like the enemy mindset, that they were like, if I have the option to retire right now, I'm going to go ahead and do it. Men who could have served, women who could have served for additional years, being like, nope, I'm going to check out. I don't have the support. And we saw that even right here in Birmingham. Now, of course, Woodfin got his head out of his derriere and started actively recruiting people to deal with our crime problem here. But for a while, defund the police was hot. For a while, the leftist narrative that has been proven false again and again and again, that cops are bad and racist and hyper-aggressive. No. We've gotten to a point where we are willing to say as a society, as we should, that we've got their backs, not the bad ones. And every here and there, we're going to have bad ones of just about everything. Bad teachers, bad cops, bad priests, bad pastors, bad, you name it. There will always be one or two. But what we're going to focus on, we're going to focus on the good ones, and we're going to hold them up, and we're going to honor the sacrifices that they make. We're going to promote the profession as good. We're going to show respect. We're going to teach respect. You know, every time we get onto this military or first responders and looking at the way that the left talks about them, and it's in a bad negative way, I feel like it makes me want to reinforce again how grateful I am, how grateful we should all be for their service. So if you're a law enforcement officer listening to this, thank you. If you're military, thank you. I'm thrilled to hear Trump bragging on recruitment. I'm thrilled to hear Trump recognize and acknowledge that it's not just military, that it's our first responders at home, fire, police, medical, all of them. Yeah, heck, our dispatchers. All right, thank you from the bottom of my heart. Back in just a minute.

0: is a bad case of the Birmingham blues.
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3: You know, it really is amazing just being able to see like I can see since I got LASIK several years ago, almost 7 years ago. 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
8: We have a crash on 2059 East at 17th Street, so that's exit 124D. Road work for a few more minutes on Pelham Parkway at Martin Street. Right shoulder blocked till 4:30. I'm Phil Carter in the Traffic Center.
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0: interrupted right now.
1: You know, I also like rock and roll. If you need to go. I
0: mean, but when you like, say rock and roll.
1: Like Journey and Eagles 90s. And 80s, 70s, 80s. Yeah, classic rock. We could do classic rock if that made you feel better.
0: No.
1: Okay, not making me feel better at all. Oh.
0: Oh yeah, one, you know, before you're done doing Leland.
1: Oh yeah.
0: You know, it's gonna be a day where I'm gonna get a side eye because I'm gonna be like, what? You're gonna be like, what is this? But you're gonna be bobbing your head at first, and then it's gonna.
1: Always do.
0: Then it's gonna register to your brain like, wait a minute, I'm not supposed to like this type of music. So.
1: Yeah, you've done that before.
0: I have.
1: You have. There have been times I filled in and I'm like, I have no idea what the bumper music is, but no, we're good. Okay, so I was talking about, we played the clip. President Trump celebrating record recruitment, not just in military, but in first responders and law enforcement as well. That's what happens when you, A, get all the woke out of there, B, show them respect and show them that we appreciate them, stop vilifying them. And, you know, I hope this continues. I really hope. Again, I go back to some things should just be nonpartisan. It's really simple, uncomplicated even. Our respect for our military, respect for our first responders. I was talking earlier about celebrating Independence Day. Celebrating your right to go as an American citizen and protest our government, to call elected officials' names, to stand on the side of the road, and I say side of the road, not in the middle of the road, because those yahoos should be arrested and or run over, depending on the circumstances. I'm going to get some pushback from that, I know. But Florida, they passed a law where if you're on an interstate and people are stopping your car and you feel threatened, you can just go. It bugs me beyond reason when people are like, oh, we're going to go all willy-nilly in the street and we're going to bang on your doors and your windows, are going to frighten the kids in your car. You don't have a First Amendment right to do that. No, no. But, and I have the right to go through you guys. But when we started empowering our first responders, our law enforcement, our military, with the ability to arrest people, it bothers me. You look to the West, even New York, but New York and California and Seattle, where law enforcement's told to stand down. Let the crimes occur. We're not even going to prosecute it. One batch of prosecutions came through for those who are, quote, just an idea, the Antifa terrorists. And that's what they are. They're domestic terrorists. I've been to events I mentioned before, going to the Donald Trump Jr. event that Al Gop hosted. There were a couple, and I say a couple, like literally two people in like full black bot. Oh, I'm tough looking, but it's so tough looking I have to cover my face. They were out there protesting with a bunch of like 80-year-olds and then a handful of green hair, nose ring, you know, they thems. Yeah, I'll make fun of it. It's ridiculous. But here in other states, they have done some crazy stuff that the left would love you and the mainstream media would love to have you forget that they have done. But almost a year ago, the North Texas Antifa cell that carried out the 4th of July ambush on the ICE facility, well, they were sentenced. These folks who don't exist in the leftist media mind, those that the commentators will go, Antifa's not a real threat, not a real thing. Well, a judge said otherwise today. The sentences for those given today, 9 of them were immediately tracked down and arrested. 8 were found guilty in March of their crimes. And then today, some of them were sentenced. Let's see where they are here. We've got, excuse me, as I cough. We've got one who was sentenced to 70 years. We've got Bradford Morris, a trans militant sex worker known as Megan Morris, who lives in Dallas, in a Dallas commune with other trans individuals that he referred to as his wives, was sentenced to 50 years. Side note, in Europe, they're just now starting to realize you shouldn't put men in women's prisons. This bugs me. How do you need to be told that? How do you need to be told that a man who raped a woman shouldn't be in a women's prison? Like, he's a dude. I don't care if he grows his hair out and puts lipstick on. He's still a dude. yeah, this dude is going to be in men's prison because Texas isn't going to have any of that. We've got one sentenced to 70 years, another 50 years, a couple of 50 years. The organizer of it got 100 years. Thank goodness. Judge Mark Pittman sentenced the ringleader, Benjamin Song, to 100 years in prison. Song was convicted of the most serious offenses in the case, including attempted murder, discharging a firearm, and furtherance of a crime of violence. They were able to prove that he's the one who shot Alvarado Police Lieutenant Thomas Gross in the neck during the attack. Think about that. Here we have a group, actual terrorists. I thank God that they got a freaking judge who was willing to actually sentence them according to the severity of their crimes. I am so tired of living in a nation where we know who the criminals are. We watch what they are doing, what they intend to do, and then they get a slap on the wrist. And then judges make a mockery of our criminal justice system by, you know, oh, well, we didn't mean that. Speaking of which, there was Alabama had a big victory today in an appeal. I'll talk about that after this next break. But here I have to say, this is another one of those situations, should be as nonpartisan as GetUp. We have law enforcement officers doing their jobs. We have terrorists trying to kill them, trying to shoot and kill them. I was looking at the story, and we've got media who literally are still in denial about this being an Antifa group and about the Antifa group being as violent as they are. This is ridiculous. It happened right in front of our faces. And here's the thing. These days, very hard to get away with a crime when you're using technology, when you're filming it, when you're bragging about it. And that's what these yahoos are doing. Glad to see these sentences handed down. Glad to see the media. And we'll see how many of them absolutely ignore this because they love to do that. They love to take something like this where we should be talking about, you know, that Antifa is out there, that they pose a threat to our nation, to communities across our nation, and they deserve to be punished. It's that easy. All right, we're going to take a quick break. When we come back, we'll get to more headlines. 545-9950, the number, if you want to call in.
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8: Well, I see a couple of slow spots now. One is 65 South in between 6th Avenue South and Green Springs Avenue. The other is on 280 East. It's stop and go between Cherokee Road and Rocky Ridge. I'm Phil Carter in the Traffic Center.
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April Marie here, filling in for Leland this week and the beginning of next week. I have reached out to, and I believe we're going to have Barry Moore call in later this week or early next week. We're also working on getting a couple of those candidates who won their primary runoffs and are headed to the general election in here. So we will have more from them later this week. The U.S. Department of Justice out with a press release on those Antifa members. Now, remember, kids, Antifa doesn't exist. It's just an idea. No, that's ridiculous. And anytime you see one of these, especially again in the West, you see any one of these protests, we're going to occupy a city. Oh, we're going to go protest ICE. There's usually Antifa there, and they don't make it hard to identify them either. U.S. Department of Justice celebrating the prison sentences. It's the ringleader, as I said, sentenced to 100 years in prison, while seven additional defendants got a combined 450 years in prison. This is the first sentencing for those who are working together for that attack in Texas. And since the first defendants convicted for being with Antifa since the POTUS, since Trump in an executive order designated the group as domestic terrorist. I don't know why we had to, it took anybody. Biden should have done this. They've been around a while. They've been menacing communities for a while. And just like any other gang out there, just like anybody else that wants to undermine and attack the government, whether it's attacking ICE, which more very frequently it is, or even local law enforcement, state law enforcement in these states where they take over entire neighborhoods or blocks around federal agencies, they should be designated a terrorist organization, and they should be tried and convicted for each and every crime that they do. I can't tell you how much it just makes my blood boil for these Antifa terrorists, or for Hamas-supporting terrorists, or for anti-Semitic people, or even racist. It doesn't matter where it is, across the board. If you're out there, you're doing property destruction, vandalism. You're out there harassing officers, assaulting officers. Each and every one of these people should have the book thrown at them. And I'm not saying we need to go as far as January 6th did, but that's a pretty good standard in terms of, okay, look at what those yahoos did to people who literally trespassed onto Capitol property. Look what they did. They hunted them down. They put them on billboards. They took officers who should have been on terrorism watch, who should have been on searching down violent criminals and searched for them. And we have had leaders for years, especially in leftist towns, who have turned a blind eye to Antifa, who have denied their existence. The acting attorney general, Todd Blanche, said, "The sentences handed down today make clear that Antifa terrorists who attack law enforcement and federal facilities will face swift and uncompromising justice. Their violent extremism has no place in our country, and the Department of Justice will continue to aggressively investigate, disrupt, and prosecute those who threaten law enforcement officers or undermine the rule of law." We need to be doing it. More of it, please. Yes, please. Yes, please. Here's the thing, is a lot of these lefty idiots, they'll record themselves, or they'll be with other people who record them. We saw that when BLM was over here marching in Homewood, recording themselves. If you are organized chaos, organized committing crimes, let's not forget, we had an individual, if not two individuals, charged with terrorism for lighting a shopping cart on fire right here in the Homewood Walmart. Like, this is ridiculous. And we have to stop that. We have to stomp out any inclination that people have that, given the next George Floyd situation, which, by the way, they wanted to make the one here in Homewood, that they wanted any officer involved shooting. They're looking for an opportunity. Leftists are looking for an opportunity to burn down cities around them. And this is the way you stop it. You say, we will have zero tolerance for it. On the flip side, one thing that I'm pretty ticked about, and we should all be ticked about,
is the woman who planned to kill Justice Kavanaugh purchased the firearm, researched Kavanaugh's home, showed up, practiced, got lock picking tools, black face paint, laser sights, all with the intention of killing Supreme Court Justice Brett Kavanaugh. Judge sentenced to 8 years. The Department of Justice is saying, no. We're going to appeal this. This criminal, we have to stop this. Yesterday I was reading the statistics of federal judges who get threats. We have got to get people who would commit these crimes, who would assassinate those they don't agree with. We need to get them, A, off the streets, and B, we need to make sure that there are consequences so they don't have the ability to go out there until next time. One thing we're seeing a lot of, especially when it comes to illegal aliens, especially when it comes to Antifa, especially when it comes to a lot of these leftists, are just slaps on the wrist. And we can't have it. I am thrilled by these 50-year, 100-year sentences. More of that, please. Enough of the slaps on the wrist. Enough of this turnkey, oh no, bail is mean. Yeah, it's intended to keep people who are violent off our streets. Nice isn't what we need to do. I was doing that story last week. I talked about the man who ended up in, you know, repeatedly in prison. We've got to talk about A, the way our criminal justice system is supposed to work. B, when we need people who are having a mental health crisis, when they won't stay on their medicine, when they pose a threat to society, we have got to get our institutions back. Because how many of these headlines have we seen that are people who otherwise would be in an institution? Well, judges don't want to put them in jail. Jail's not the right place. I agree. Someone with untreated, severe, and persistent mental illness who is out there committing crimes or with a substance abuse issue, a drug abuse or alcohol abuse, substance abuse issue, if they are a threat to society, and that, by the way, is a small minority of them, but we know who they are. Your local police department knows who they are. At any given day, you can talk to a law enforcement officer who is got a specific beat, and they can tell you if there's a homeless person who lives there who suffers from severe and persistent mental illness and they're not getting that treatment. They've picked them up 3 to 5 times. We have to get over the system that continues to put them in jail and go back to a system. And everybody, asylums, insane asylums, what we used to call them, but literally just inpatient treatment facilities. We got to bring those back. Because we have a problem when people are on the streets and they're allowed 30, 40, 50 arrests until they murder somebody. All right. We will come back, talk about some of the other headlines. Trump was bragging on the economy. We'll get to that in a minute here on Leland Live with April Marie.

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2: U.S. Senator Katie Britt has been expressing support for former Congressman Jerry Carl in his bid to become the next Republican candidate in the Congressional District 1 race. Previously, Britt had endorsed Carl's opponent, Rhett Marques, in a matchup that has now dramatically changed due to a recent ruling from the U.S. Supreme Court regarding Alabama's congressional district maps. Now Marques is running in the Congressional District 2 race. Both Carl and Marques are running in the special primary election, but are now not up against each other. 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
3: Katie called me about 3 weeks ago, and she said, "Hey, you know, you and Rhett are separated now. I want to help you where I can." You know, Rhett was her neighbor. I don't know if you knew that or not, but that was her neighbor over in Enterprise growing up. So she supported him, and it happens, you know, in races. She said, "I want to help you. How can I help you?" And you know, we have to work together.
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2: A school employee was arrested in Elmore County. The details on that arrest are limited. WAKA News reports that the school superintendent said it's about an ongoing legal matter and personnel issue. The school administration also re-emphasized that they would pursue the termination of any employee that is charged with a crime against a child. I'm Andrea Tice.
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Well, good afternoon, everyone. April Marie here, filling in for Leland. AJ, keeping me out of trouble. Sometimes it's easier than other times. I've been on pretty good behavior, if I do say so myself today, with the exception of us running in right at the end of the play-in of our first segment. And then you can't see it. It's off camera. But there is a plug over here, and I didn't realize that for whatever reason my charger wasn't working, and so I did half of that first hour with no device. I was like trying to work off of my phone, which is really problematic because what I do is I have 500 tabs open. Mm-hmm. I'm sure there's a method that other hosts, as a matter of fact, I know Valerie's a lot more organized than that, but I'm just sitting over 500 tabs open, and when I can't open my browser to have those 500 tabs, comedy ensues. There are certain subjects I could just rail about for any given number of time. Antifa is one of them. I'm a big fan of this Antifa sentence. By the way, if you can't tell, I'm over here. Ha ha. Ha ha. Also, you know, I can imagine you go to jail. And, you know, every jail's got their own little gangs in there. You know, for whatever it's worth, I don't know that some of these Antifa people are going to do well in jail. I think that they're big man on campus in their own little groups there. But in the real world, not so much. Not so much. So you know, that is what it is. All right, let's see what going over today's headlines. I'm looking up. Trump did have a lot to say, very varied topics on his Mack truck factory term. By the way, I'm loving Trump's embrace, and I started talking about this with a friend yesterday. Trump's embrace of all things a little country. We've had dirt bikes on the at the event at the White House before the fight. There was motorcycles and dirt bikes going on. We had, of course, the fight night itself. I feel like a trip to the Mack truck factory got a little bit of appealing to the country in us all. So enjoying that. Looking at the Senate and what they are doing at the Senate has voted. Now, this is not a binding thing, but the Senate has voted to limit Trump's Iran war powers in a rare rebuke. That is breaking this afternoon, so I will get more information of that as the show continues. It's been really interesting to kind of follow along with congressional response to everything in Iran. I mean, it really has been interesting to watch who's come out and who stood with the president, who stood against him. This is the Congress agrees today. The Senate adopted and the House passed the Iran War Powers Resolution. The Senate passed it 50-48. It's symbolic only, but in a rebuke of President Donald Trump, not a lot of coverage out there on that, but I will get into that a little later on in the show. Earlier started the show talking about, and this is over on 1819 News. I watched the clip again. I'm not even going to send it to you, AJ, but there's a clip I mentioned yesterday. Those two congressional races are going on down there in South Alabama. They've got an August special election. We've got special elections happening here in District 6 and 7, which is Sewell and Gary Palmer, but those are not competitive races. The incumbents, they're looking pretty good. Sewell is going to be in trouble. And mark my words, I don't know if it's going to happen in 2028 or 2030. I'm going to be kind of peeved if it doesn't happen and everybody, lawsuits. That's what the left does now. The left sues. When they can't win, they sue. Then they get activist judges who side with them, knowing they're not on the right side of the law. And then things end up having to be appealed. This is the new MO of the left. We have to get used to it. We can't whine. So much of what I deal with on campus is people, there is a scared factor of, if we fire this person, they're going to sue us. Unfortunately, that's the reality. Even if you fire someone with cause, they were saying horrific things. They are saying racist things. They are saying whatever things. And what that does to a university, to specifically, just because I cover those,
when you have someone saying the vile things that we saw after Charlie Kirk's death, the celebration.

0: on the right, which, by the way, the far right isn't far right. They're just I almost said something. I almost made you use that dump button, AJ. They're just bat crud crazy. We have to condemn that. And when you have an employer, whether it be a hospital or a school or whatever, and you have shown a level of hatred towards a particular group, we saw this a lot after the attacks and terrorist assaults in Israel. People coming out and celebrating that, like, that's not a political thing. That's you are a bad human being. You are an idiot human being, and you need to suffer the consequences of that belief until you can figure out how to be a normal, sane human being. Oh, nothing drives me crazy more than the leftists who are like, I wish everybody on the right dies, which is basically what they're saying. Oh, Trump supporters, oh, they shouldn't live. We live in a time where Trump has literally had assassination attempts, multiple assassination attempts. And we live in a time where elected officials have been killed, where Charlie Kirk was killed. We have to take every single one of those threats seriously. And I don't know what it is that so many leftists have shown an utter disdain, but they have, and they are, and it should impact where you work. If where you work is somewhere where it's expected that you're going to not hate people, you're not going to be hate-filled or violent. Okay, watching what's happening in D.C., we'll come back to that a little later when we get a little bit more information about what they have done there in the Senate. We do continue to celebrate. I am continuing to celebrate. I said it to AJ earlier during the commercial break. I'm excited about this. These Antifa verdicts. I'm excited that a judge has put them on notice, because it's not a matter of if they're going to rally again like they did during the anti-ICE stuff, but it's when. And I absolutely hate to see it where we are in a position in time where it's like, okay, well, we know they're going to come back, whether it's going to be, you know, deportation start up again or whatever the next thing is. We know they'll be back. And now they're on notice that you're not going to be able to get away with this. Of course, they shot at and struck a law enforcement officer, but no more of this Antifa nonsense. All right, I'm going to take a quick break here. When I come back, while I'm in the commercial break, I'll get into what the Senate did and come back with more information. You guys hold tight. It's April Marie filling in for Leland.
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3: We have a traffic light out. Gadsden Highway at I-459 in Jefferson County. Slow traffic on Highway 280 East between Shades Creek Parkway and Rocky Ridge. And it's slow on 65 South now between 6th Avenue South and Green Springs Avenue. I'm Phil Carter in the Traffic Center.
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0: trying to follow your thoughts.
1: Well, good afternoon. Do you see me over here typing? Yeah, that's what's happening. Right as we play in, I'm over here. I was mentioned before, so device time, and actually there's a Senate bill, a congressional bill I want to talk about a little later in terms of this, or along the same routes, but everything in my house is locked down, so my son has to ask me to come physically let him into his computer, so I was letting the sitter know the code so that she can log him in for a little supervised computer time. Okay, so I was able to find a basically, and here's a whenever there's something on the Senate that goes this way, you can always just guess. At this point, we can just guess the traitor Republicans who voted with the Democrats. So on this, they wait until we have a 60-day MOU, until we have our in the works with the deal with Iran. But the U.S. Senate has pushed a resolution to block military action in Iran. By the way, they can't. This is like largely symbolic, but they wanted to go on the record with it. The war powers measure is largely symbolic. It cleared Tuesday, but it doesn't go to the president to sign or veto. The White House, of course, quickly dismissed it as ineffective, but it passed with bipartisan vote that press is already running with. Oh, it's going to damage the president. Oh, it's so awful. But Republicans, Bill Cassidy of Louisiana, Susan Collins of Maine, Lisa Murkowski of Alaska, and Rand Paul of Kentucky sided with Democrats in support of the measure. John Fetterman of Pennsylvania, dear friends with Katie Britt, so which, by the way, is one of my favorite friendships. I think what a lot of people don't realize is way back when, before this before we were rabid enemies with one another, people expected relationships across the aisle. People expected that that you would find people across the aisle that you have things in common with, even if you're not voting 100% of the time together. Even if you rarely vote together, you would still have friends across the aisle if you are an elected official, so that you can communicate and try to for some kind of push-pull. We now have a system where it's almost rabid. I mean, you don't have people who are saying, and especially as outwardly as, say, a Katie Britt and a Fetterman, where you're like, we're friends, and we're friends on a personal level. Fetterman, that relationship has been easier, I believe, for Katie, because John Fetterman will actually make sense on some issues that is not a typical Democrat issue. I say this all the time, is we need to get back to where the Democrats, especially, they can call a spade, and they can say without fear of reprisal, okay, we've gone too far. We've gone too far with the LGBTQ insanity. We've gone too far in the education and taking our K-12, making it, giving all the power to the teachers unions and the DC bureaucrats. One of my favorite things about this term of Trump is Linda McMahon and what they're doing, giving power back to the states. Ultimately, hopefully, what we see is the states then empower localities. There are times and ways in which I'm like, you've lost your mind when it comes to education. I get all the emails and I see all the stuff. I'm working on a piece now about the latest teachers union flip out. But we, for a long time ago, someone decided to sit down and write a list of issues, and education got ceded to Democrats. And we have had presidents and elected officials repeatedly who will say, Republicans don't care about social services. Republicans don't care about education. Republicans don't care. No, it's not true. But they have hijacked the leftist agenda. The bureaucrats and the unions have hijacked education as an area. We on the left, we on the right will celebrate school choice, and we'll tell you why we celebrate school choice. Because one size fits all does not work in education. One size fits all doesn't work in darn near anything. And yet, Democrats are like, everybody should be locked in to your neighborhood school you're zoned for, no matter how bad it fails. I like it when we see people who can say, you know what, this makes sense. You know what? School choice does make sense for kids who are in vulnerable communities. School choice does make sense for those who have a different learning need. whatever the circumstances that makes it unique to them or their district, that, and it doesn't matter what they're, how they're elected. All right, looking at the phone line, we got Kyle on the line. Let's see what we got. Hey, Kyle.
0: Hey, April Marie. Yeah, the thing about it with the Democrats, you made a great point. The only issue is this. They can't, like you said, call a spade, and the reason why is the socialist group of their party, of their fan, of their base, is growing more and more powerful, and now the problem is if they do disagree, well, you're just like the Republicans. You're a Nazi. You're this. You're canceled. You're destroyed. Now, some people will say, oh, some voter bases do the same. Republicans do the same thing. No, they don't.
1: No.
0: I don't see a lot of I don't see us going out and threatening and doxing people's addresses and threatening to murder people and do all this other thing, you know, attacking them out in public. But it's funny. You're right. I think the only thing that I would probably say the Republicans need to do a better job of, and I think they are, is when they go, Republicans, you're against all of Medicare and Medicaid and Social Security and all these other things. No, we're not. What we want to make sure is the people who need this and the people have paid into this, they're getting it. Or we don't have $8 to $10 billion of fraud in California alone or in Minnesota. That's, I guarantee you, if they went in and said that and said, look, this is what the Democrats did. What we're trying to do is say, look, no, give it to the people who need it, not the people that are just too lazy or are trying to con the system.
1: Yeah.
0: I think it would win a lot of people over.
1: And there are a lot of issues that have become, you know, the third rail. You don't talk about it. If you're a Republican, you don't talk about certain things. And the same goes for Democrats. They don't challenge their own. We do. We need to do a better job on the right of talking about, you know, there was a couple of years ago here, just right here in Alabama, they expanded coverage for pregnant women so that they could have care after, you know, longer if they needed it. There are things we need to say, okay, this historically has been a Democrat issue and it has suffered as such under Republican controlled legislature, but we need to make fixes here and there. And I'm hoping over time, again, this just polarizing political world that we live in, that we can find the things we agree on. And part of it is drowning out the loud voices. You drown out the teachers union and you talk to actual teachers, you get very different priorities, even right here in Alabama.
0: Absolutely, and you're right. And I think the thing about it is if they aren't going to push for school choice, all you're going to do is see a lot of these kids that are just going to start homeschooling. And
1: yep.
0: Then the other problem that you run into as well is what's really going to happen is you're going to have a lot of these states or these cities or these others say, you know what? We're not doing this. We're not going to be a part of this anymore. We'll break off and form our own system and then really start pushing the issue. But you're right. They need to. The only problem now is, like you said, you've got unreasonable people on one side and you've got some people that are reasonable on the other side. But the problem the Republicans have, and you brought this up, so is Leland and so is everybody else, you have some of these rhinos that are Republicans that you can tell they really don't care. It's, hey, I did this. I'm in the club. I'm going to be like Marjorie Taylor Greene, get my so many years, get my pension. I'm out of here. I'm selling my house. And next thing you know, I'm living in the Caribbean.
1: Yep. Well, thanks for the call, Kyle. I appreciate it. We've got a couple callers on the line. If you guys want to hold tight, we'll be back in just a minute.

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10: crash on Parkway East, northbound after Springville Road. The two right-hand lanes are blocked. The left-hand lane is open. We also have a crash 2059 West at I-65, exit 124B. I'm Phil Carter in the Traffic Center.
3: Hey, everyone. It's Valerie Vining and Richard Dixon of the Dixon and Vining Morning Show. Coming up tomorrow, we'll talk about the U.S. Supreme Court expecting rulings on a number of issues this week.
11: A federal judge has blocked bans on using SNAP or food stamps for soda. 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
3: There's a new group that qualifies for free TSA screening so they can avoid long lines at the airport.
11: And did you have goose euthanasia on your 2026 bingo card? Because it's all the rage in North Alabama. All this and more tomorrow. 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

0: Hello, good afternoon. Special shout out to my friends over in Hoover listening. I'm getting your texts and seeing those messages. Thanks for listening. Also, friends in Montgomery, I appreciate you. April Marie here. If you are not following me on X, it's APRYLMARIE. You can find me there. And then, of course, on 1819 News, my day job, my full-time job, I cover education, primarily cover education there. I also cover things going on within the Central Alabama region. So you'll see those stories as well. Bill, been patiently waiting on the phone. Hey, Bill.
1: Hey, April. Yeah, I hope I can last time with my phone battery low. But I wanted to kind of go back to the discussion you made about the protesters disobeying police and the punishment that should occur. Remember that discussion?
0: Yeah.
1: First of all, I see myself as an independent, and I like to think of, you know, I'm looking at both sides. And I guess one of the things I would ask you is, if you look at, say, the January 6th people from 2021.
0: Right, the riot.
1: Yeah. I mean, would you agree that there were some of those who were not peaceful?
0: Oh, absolutely. And I think the consequences for someone who assaults a law enforcement officer, no matter what your political affiliation is, should be the same. If you assault a law enforcement officer at a Republican event or somewhat conservative event, which is what January 6th was, or at a BLM, Antifa, whatever, anti-ICE, no kings, the punishment should be across the board.
1: Okay, my follow on then would be that I think in the minds of those on the left, I think the pardons that Mr. Trump gave to all those set a bad precedent. On the same way that, you know, the light sentences you were talking about set a bad precedent for some of the things that have gone on there. So I think that in a fair discussion, people have got to look at both sides and realize that some of the concerns that people have, maybe on the left, if you will, or even toward the center, are that, you know, Mr. Trump has not always been consistent.
0: I would say on the pardons, one thing that we really have to make that people maybe don't realize is the way that those who were arrested and dealt with on related to January 6th, especially those who were in D.C. prisons, they would end up in, you know, in lockdown. They would end up with these, you know, outsized charges. They would end up in a prison with bad, you know, prison conditions that are deplorable, which, by the way, we have Alabama prisons that have the same problems. You know, the way that the sentencing was done, where they were, you know, outfit the crime. I think that's what ended up when you look at January 6th. When I look back at January 6th, a lot of what I saw was an absolute frustration that judges were throwing the books and giving sentences. Should some of those crimes have been treated differently? I think that you have a point in terms of people who really assaulted law enforcement officers. We have it on video. We have injuries. This is not dramatized what they did, but we know what they did. There should have been a let's look at what what that prison sentence is. But on a whole, January 6th suspects and January 6th convictions were way outsized beyond what they would have normally gotten, especially those trespassers or somebody in the building. Those were oversized. And so I think Trump came in and he was like, look, we're going to just clear the slate for everybody. And that's where he was.
1: Well, I can see that side, but I think that was going way overboard. And I think I could almost say in general with Mr. Trump, some of his policies are not maybe wrong, but they're poorly executed and he goes a little too far. For example, on immigration, he talked about we're going to deport first those who have committed crimes,
0: right?
1: Serious crimes. That was not the case.
0: Well,
1: he did find some.
0: I was going to say, he did that. And then also, and I've had this conversation with friends who are, you know, questionable of the tactics. The other situation is, you know, they would go after one person and they would find that one person with five other people who are also illegal here illegally. And their crimes may have been just identity theft or overstaying or other immigration nonviolent crimes. And those people would be arrested with them. Well, what's the alternative? The alternative is we'll come back and try to find you later. So in situations, a lot of the arrests where you have people who hadn't done those violent crimes, they were found at a work site with other people who had done those crimes, in a vehicle with them, in a home with them. They were stopped for something else. We had some of those in Alabama. You were stopped for one reason, and then it turns out you were here illegally, maybe didn't have a driver's license, maybe were with somebody who didn't, or whatever it was. What do you do with the others in that situation? And you have no choice but to arrest them. It's not like they were, or even when they were coming in to check in, they'd say, you had a deportation order from 5-10 years ago. No, you're not a rapist or a murderer, but you have overstayed this, and now you're asking us to trust that you're going to come show up even though you didn't show up last time. And so I have a lot more patience, tolerance to what has happened with ICE and how that has transpired versus, you know, I wish we had gone more aggressively towards those who have committed crime. But I do understand that there are people who did not commit the violent crimes that have been caught in deportation. They there's a lot of this, you know, they'll go to one area to arrest, you know, 3 to 5 individuals that they're targeting. Well, do they go after the other ones that are still there too? You know, you go to a small town or a community. Of course you do.
1: One last thing I would ask you, and I know my time's always out, but I, you know, you're giving me some good stories, but I wish you all would do one thing on your website or somewhere, and that is post your sources. I consider myself reasonably well read, but I don't see your sources.
0: For what thing?
1: I don't. Huh?
0: For what?
1: For stories on ICE, for example. I mean, I might read the Times. I might read Fox. I might read, you know, NPR, might read other things, but I don't always see where your sources are.
0: And what I would say to that is keep doing that, because not enough people do that, right? Like, a lot of people get siloed. So they're enraged by what CNN says. They're enraged by what they're saying on The View. They're enraged and whatever. So they discount that, right? I truly do think that you need to know, right? You need to have the argument, the pro and the con and all, because it goes back to what I said earlier about hard news and opinion and bias. Bias has snuck into what usually has been considered in hard news. And so here, you know, obviously Talk 99.5, we're giving commentary. And so I'll cite articles, and if someone calls, you know, I will, during a commercial break, pull it up and maybe say it after. But I challenge you, do call and ask. Say, where did you get that, or what are you hearing from that? Because I think that's important for us to be able to say, these are what my sources are. My sources tend to be, by the way, and I do the same thing you do, from the left and the right, so that I can see what they're talking about. I called it rage watching. I'll rage watch some of these leftist commentators just so I can talk about, and this is their point of view, and quite frankly, how they get it wrong so frequently.
1: Right.
0: All right. Well, Bill, thank you for the call. I appreciate it.
1: Thank you. Thank you.
0: Some of my favorite callers are ones who don't agree with me on everything, because I think that's what makes us sharper, what makes us better. You know, when it comes to immigration, that's one of those issues where it pulls at the heartstring. I think there's this idea out there that if you support deportations, across the board deportations, then you're more heartless in a way that maybe the left aren't. And that's not true. If I see an image or read a story of someone who's, you know, who's been here a certain amount of time, or they've done, of course, I'm like, that individual. But when you get into the Okay, well, let's read 3 million stories and then figure out who it goes from there. What we're not seeing is we're not seeing the stories of the people who are trying to come in legally or who are trying to do it right and can't. And those stories to me are just as important. The individual who has served our nation, gone overseas, come back with a wife. That wife gets pregnant and she wants her mom to come across, come over to the U.S. and help her, a sister, a family member, whatever. That person has to do it legally, right? And so should the family member, the mom who wants to come live with her near their daughter and grandchild, should that person be denied an opportunity and have, you know, their story, which also tugs at my heart, because someone crossed the border illegally or overstayed a visa or did something illegal? The answer is no. I can understand and sympathize with the fact that both of these families want their loved ones here. One's doing it the right way. And those are the stories we don't see. Those are the stories, you know, when's the last time anybody has seen on the cable TV, I love the cable TV, or the interwebs, you know, the stories of those who are trying to come over legally, those that want to better their lives. The media doesn't tell those stories. They don't tell the stories of the person. And, you know, I had a girlfriend in college who came here legally. She actually got into like a speeding ticket and ended up having to go back to Canada and then wait to come back. Had a friend in Orlando, his girlfriend. Something happened and all of her paperwork wasn't in. She was here legally on a visa. And they said go, and she went. And then she's tried to come back. Does she have to get in the back of the line doing things the right way to the person who came across illegally? No, it's a bad system. Do I feel bad for the person who is in a country that doesn't have the opportunities? I do. But there's a reason we have laws, and there's a reason we don't look at the laws in a sympathetic way, but in a this is the rule of law and we follow it when it comes to immigration. Because I feel like we don't see enough of the this is where it hurts people. All right, taking a quick break. Oh my gosh, let's talk a little bit about the World Cup when we come back, because there has been a decision on that as well in terms of immigration while we're on this subject. Back in just a minute. You're listening to Leland Live with April Marie.
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11: Well, it's stop and go downtown on 65 South between 17th Street South and University Boulevard. By now, it's a seven-minute delay. Traffic light out. Gadsden Highway at I-459. Collision, malfunction junction. 2059 West at I-65 South, exit 124B. I'm Phil Carter in the traffic center.
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0: I'm supposed to be talking, but I'm watching AJ. You're enjoying this.
1: I am.
0: Oh. April Marie here, for those who are just tuning in and have no idea who the woman you're listening to. I am a writer over at 1819 News, although I will give the disclaimer that I do not speak for 1819 News here today. One of my favorite things is that my boss there, Jeff Poor, and I, we actually disagree on a handful of topics. It entertains me to no end. It used to be I went on his program, which I go on once a week. I'd go on his program, and every time I do the same thing before the segment, I'd say, what are we talking about? And if he didn't have something already in mind, he'd just pick a topic that he knew we disagreed on, and then he'd just argue with me on air for 15 minutes. That's what we would do, which, by the way, I'm sure the listeners found that to be entertaining, but that's who I am and what I do for my day job. The phone lines are open. 545-9950, 545-9950, if you want to call in. Let's see some of the topics we've talked about today. Over at the Senate, they would like the Iran war to end. Well, hello, turn on a news program, and you'll see that Trump's doing what he can to end that now. There is a 60-day MOU. Maybe you should pick up a newspaper talking about where you get your sources from. We've got that. We have stiff penalties coming in for the Antifa domestic terrorist who attacked the ICE facility in Texas. 50 years for most of them, 100 for the organizer and the man who attempted to kill a law enforcement officer. So we've got those things coming in. Dave on a cell phone on the line. Hey, Dave, how's it going?
2: Well, hey, April. What is your email again? I was trying to write it down and drive. You know, it's not easy to do.
0: Oh, the best place to find me is on X, over at APRYLMARIE. And then the best way to find my email, and it's just easier for you to remember, if you go to 1819news.com and click any of the stories by my name, my email's right there at the bottom because it's a long one.
2: Okay. All right. Yeah. Cause I called late today. I forgot you were on. How many days are you going to be on this week?
0: I'm going to be on the rest of the week, and then I think Monday through Wednesday of next week. Is that right, AJ? It might be just Monday and Tuesday, but I think it's Monday through Wednesday next week.
2: Well, can we donate to send Leland on an extended vacation?
0: You know, when he comes back, he's actually going to be broadcasting from his trip, so you'll want to hear that.
2: Yeah, I've been on RV trips, so. I'm not excited. And this last back and go you just had about January the 6th and the illegal aliens. I'd love to chime in on that because, you know, there's so much stuff that that guy was absolutely wrong about, and you know, all the people there were invited in by the Capitol Police to the building, and you know, the Capitol Police were actually, and we don't know how many of them were FBI. And they didn't count for all the people who had their own cell phone cameras going. That got out. There's so much stuff that they lied about. I mean, that's just continuous. And if you're getting your news from Newsweek, Time Magazine, you know, all that garbage, it's garbage. You're listening to the wrong thing, especially if you're listening to National Public BS. I we are being lied to so much. And then the illegal alien stuff. You know, there's a bill that was passed in 65. You can Google this and find it. It's the Hart-Celler's Act. And that's the first time ever that if you dropped a baby here, newborn baby, it became a citizen. The Congress is not going to change that. Why? Well, the American people want it changed. Why not? And there was a thing on YouTube last week. Tim Burchett, he's a Republican or a
0: he's fantastic.
2: Representative from Tennessee. Yeah. They took it off because he said that the Congress is still allowing $400 million a week to the Al-Qaeda going to Somalia. Why is that? You know, and he's saying, hell, I'm pleading with Congress to balance the budget. Let's get clean with the public. And they won't do it.
0: No, they
2: will
0: not do it.
2: There's your reason. They're not going to change anything. They're loving this gravy train. You know, and that's just so – we could talk for hours on all the stuff that they've done is just horrible, egregious against the American people. Anyway, thanks for being there, April. Got your information.
0: Thank you, Dave. I'm also on Facebook, but I'll tell you, I've have invitations going back years on that one. I'm not good at Facebook. I'm a woman with lots of things going on. I got 3 kids. Somebody mentioned homeschooling earlier. I've been homeschooling 1, and now I'm going into homeschooling all 3. And so, kind of in preparation for that, we're trying some things out this summer. Because when you homeschool, you don't necessarily have to go buy a school calendar. And so, so we're continuing. I mean, even today, for the boys to get their devices, they both have work to do. We're still continuing to do reading every day. And I can't stress this enough, parents. I know the people who listen to Talk 99.5 don't need to be told this, but if you've got your grandkids over for the weekend, or you're watching nieces and nephews or whatever, and you're not used to it, read to them or have them read 20 minutes a day. That is a year round. It will exponentially put them leaps and bounds above those who do not do it, whatever it is you're reading. And I tell you what, so I'm currently, and I'll tell you, so my current book, I'm actually reading Terry Lathan. Those of you who are involved with Alabama politics will know the name Terry Lathan. Terry Lathan's husband, Jerry, wrote a book, and I'll tell you guys the name of it when we come back. But it's actually pretty cool. He wrote a book, and it's the Tales of the Apostles. I'm not gonna mess up the name. It's the Tales of the Apostles, but told from the biblical perspective, but in chronological order, as if they're telling a story, and you get to know them a little better. Well, I had been at night just playing different stories for the kids. And as I got into this book, I was like, hey, I can read this out loud. And it used to be I would read Magic Treehouse or whatever kids book. But they're loving this book. It's called You Will Be Peter by Jerry Lathan, Lathan. I'm about 5-6 chapters in. You Will Be Peter is what it's called. And we've gotten, you know, all of the major things in the Bible. I think I'm trying to think of where we are now, right now. But all the major New Testament stories, you know, he goes through, but from the perspective of them being there. And we're really loving it. All right. When we get back, we'll get back to Alabama headlines, more of Trump's visit and speech from earlier today. You guys hold tight. April Marie here filling in for Leland.

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2: A federal judge has issued a block to the implementation of changes by the Trump administration within the Supplemental Nutrition Assistance Program. The changes would have withdrawn SNAP benefits from covering the purchase of soda and candy. The U.S. District Judge ruled that the U.S. Department of Agriculture cannot change the definition of what qualifies as food. Only Congress can do that, and therefore the USDA cannot withhold benefits from covering an item that has not been redefined officially by Congress. This ruling will affect five states that were seeking to take part in a USDA pilot program where certain items were removed from the SNAP benefits list, such as junk food and candy and soda. SNAP recipients in those five states have now sued the USDA for implementing such restrictions on benefits. I'll be back with more Alabama stories after this.
3: Some of the greatest blessings is just having people that care about you, to have someone that's just going to love you and make you feel important. They encourage you to be in church. They encourage you to be in prayer. They encourage you to be in your Bible. Now it's a part of my day every day. My house parents planted seeds in me that you can see where those seeds have sprouted in my life and helped change my life.
4: Big Oak Ranch, a Christian home for children needing a chance.
2: A pretrial hearing has been set for July for a Jefferson County Sheriff's Office employee, Sebastian Carrillo. Carrillo faces multiple indictments of defrauding the COVID-19 Paycheck Protection Program, as well as tax evasion and falsifying documents. Carrillo was first reported on by 1819 News reporter Craig Monger for sending large campaign donations to Sheriff Mark Pettway's race after Carrillo's startup business was given a contract to disinfect the Jefferson County jails. Carrillo's hearing will be before Circuit Judge Michael Streedy. I'm Andrea Tyler.
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5: Are we there yet?
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0: Well, good afternoon, everyone. Leland live on your radio. April Marie here filling in. AJ keeping me out of trouble the best he can. What he did not do is keep me out of trouble when it comes to the Cumulus Cafe, because I went over there and got myself. While he's over here keeping healthy and fit and exercising between breaks, I ran to the, I don't even know what to call it. It's like a snack closet.
1: Yeah, it's the Cumulus Cafe.
0: But it's essentially an adult snack cabinet. And I would like to point out, I got gummy rings, gummy lifesaver rings. And I've never seen these before. RFK would be so disappointed in my commercial break snack getting here. But I got gummy bears and chocolate-covered Reese's pretzels.
1: Good snack.
0: This is ridiculous. I've never had those before, actually. Have you had those?
1: No, not the Reese's chocolate-covered pretzels.
0: When I open them up, I'll bring it over to you so you can try one. Right. Because you've earned it while you were over there exercising. Okay.
1: Trying to stay focused.
0: I know. It's impressive, quite honestly. It is. We got a puppy. I think I've mentioned this before. A friend of mine, and who I know, you end up meeting people when you have kids that are like in your kids' grade. And for each of my children, they've done various activities and I've met people, but some of them are just cooler than others. You're like, even if we didn't have kids the same age, I would still keep in touch with you. And this friend of mine is that way. Even though our kids aren't even they were at the same daycare together, tiny little things, 12 years ago, we've still remained Facebook friends. And long story short, and it is a long story, but she had corgi puppies and she posted about them that she was going to, you know, help them find new homes. And they were precious. And I was like, I'm going to resist. The kids have been begging for a pet. We had adopted one who ended up just having terrible anxiety, and she bit one of the kids, and she had to go live with another friend of ours where she wouldn't be in a situation where she could bite a kid. But so I was really hesitant coming off of that, and that was years ago that we ended up having to rehome our dog to an individual who lives alone, doesn't have a lot of company, was just a better fit for the dog. And I saw these little corgi puppies. And so I kind of floated the idea with some friends. I'm like, oh, you got to see these puppies. These puppies are so cute. And I ended up telling her, like, no, it's not. We're gonna pass on the corgi puppies, even though I desperately wanted to get one. And fast forward, that was in like November, December. Fast forward to March, and she does a post, and she's like, all the puppies have found homes. We were going to keep two of them. It's a lot of work. We're going to keep one, and we're going to get rid of this one. And she had pictures of what became our dog. And I was like, oh, my gosh. And so I, like, stalked the images of this puppy for a few days. And then I messaged, and I was like, I'd like to know if this dog's a good fit. But, we've got the kids, and I'm homeschooling, and I just want to see the dog's temperament. Can I pick up the dog and bring it to my house to meet us? And da-da-da. I said earlier, long story short, but it's really long story long. We go to pick up the puppy. We aren't even out of the parking lot. And my daughter and I are like, nope, this is our puppy. She's sweet and precious. So now we have a puppy. And this puppy is going to help me get into shape, because she has so much energy that she has to be walked twice a day or else. Or else she gets the zoomies and it's a hot mess. So while I am not exercising during breaks, do know that we are we have a puppy who's going to help me get fit. That's going to be a whole thing. What I haven't decided on, do you have – now, AJ, do you exercise outside of – this little space here, like, do you walk when you're at home, take your kids out?
1: Yeah, I try to walk around the neighborhood, and I have a walking trail by the house.
0: Have you done the whole weighted vest thing?
1: I've thought about buying one. I've done like the anklet, the ankle weights and stuff like that. I thought about getting a weighted vest. Yeah,
0: I haven't. It's so funny because I just started doing the walking thing. I'd done it for a while and then cut back on it, and then the dog is like, great reason to. I'm debating on it. If you guys are familiar with these weighted vests and you want to weigh on whether this is a definite go all in, don't even think twice about it or not, feel free to hit me and AJ up on the text line on whether or not we should be doing this. I very rarely see people walking without them these days. Like, I'll see people walking, maybe their dogs, but people who are like active walkers, it seems all the craze now for them to have these little weighted vests. 545-9950 if you have a thought or opinion on whether or not AJ and I should join the club and get the weighted vest. All right. So earlier today, I said that there had been one court decision, which there was a court of appeals decision that favored immigration enforcement as Trump has been doing it. Even sent, that was a

0: going to do it on their merits. And this woman is dumb as a rock. And it does. I that's it. Dumb as a rock. So I'm gonna go ahead and scroll past her dissent, because they are always quite entertaining and usually have no basis in law whatsoever. It's really quite a crying shame, by the way, that she's on the court. The case stemmed from a June 2012 encounter between immigration officials and a Chinese citizen who had lawful permanent residence in the U.S., but 1 month earlier had been charged for allegedly selling nearly $300,000 worth of counterfeit shorts. Under the Permanent Residence Act, they're typically admitted into the country, allowed to enter and stay indefinitely after a short trip abroad. He was not. He sued. Judges said, no, it's totally within the law that they can keep you from coming back. And they did. So there you have it. That is a new breaking immigration ruling. I'm loving this. And here's what I think. And I feel strongly, we talked about this earlier, these activist judges who are stopping Trump from doing what he can lawfully do, because they've decided that they have more power than the president of the United States. They've decided that no matter what precedent says, no matter what is very clear and obvious in the law, they're going to bide people time. They're going to make Trump's job harder. They're going to make ICE's job harder. Law enforcement in general make their job harder. That's what we have the left doing. This is no different than what was going on in Trump's first term with impeachment hearings, and then after Trump's term, where they were like, oh, we'll charge him with everything under the sun in New York and Georgia, raid Mar-a-Lago. We'll do all the things completely against precedent just to keep Trump from being effective. That's what we have now. We don't have the kangaroo court impeachment trials in the legislature. Wait till the midterms are done. We don't have those things going on, although I guess in some way we do, to the extent that the Senate today decided, while we're in the middle of negotiating with Iran, that they were going to say that the president has no power to continue that. Defending the country. That's what they said. You can't defend the country. We as Congress, we're mad. You can't do that. And so we're going to see, I think, one by one, and they're going to make their ways, these lower courts who are making bad calls. They're going to be pushed to the Supreme Court, and the Supreme Court's going to rule on them, and we're going to keep having these decisions. I like to keep up with what the Supreme Court does. It's become especially relevant in this Trump second term because of the activist judges on the lower levels. So I'll keep us posted on those throughout the rest of the week. All right, when we come back, we'll revisit some of the responses to these Antifa sentencing. Again, I cannot stress enough, we have got to have judges across the nation who do not turn a blind eye to the Antifa, to the terrorists. Oh, yesterday I had a story and didn't get to it in terms of these youth takeovers, where now they're charging parents. Heck to the yeah, I say. If you are a parent and you have no idea where your kid is, you've got a problem. If you are a parent and you know your kids go into one of these teen takeovers to do illegal things, if you've seen them on the videos fighting, if you know that they're trouble and you're allowing them to do it, you should absolutely be charged, because you have a responsibility. And not just a responsibility to your children to keep them out of trouble, but around to the community around you. All right, we'll be back in a minute for these things and more. You guys hold tight.
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7: It's an 11-minute delay on 65 South downtown between 17th Street South and Green Springs Avenue. And we have a crash downtown on 65 South at 3rd Avenue, exit 260B. I'm Phil Carter in the Traffic Center.
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Well, good afternoon, everyone. April Marie here, filling in for Leland today and the rest of this week, early next week. Yesterday, we talked a little bit about some of the latest to come out related to Savannah Guthrie's mom's kidnapping. She's talking about that today, quoted as saying, "We are in agony as the investigation continues. Her and her family are still hoping someone who knows what happened will tell them." Yesterday, I read from the TMZ story, words I never thought I'd say. I will say, while I'm on TMZ, I will say they picked up the Alabama story of the probate judge here and the report on her, the judge that was suspended, Yeshiba Blanchard. But yesterday we read where TMZ was communicating with the FBI. They were getting communications that was believed to be real from someone who knew what happened. And they, at some point, according to them in their report yesterday, offered to go ahead and pay some Bitcoin for this individual to tell them because they wanted to create their own documentary. It is mind-boggling to me that this family had to live out what would be, you know, nearly anyone's nightmare in such a very visible and public way, and then to have have somebody, "Oh, we're going to make a documentary about this," before there's answers, before there's anything, kind of insert themselves in this. It's a little weird to me. Okay, let's see what we got going on over here. We talked a little bit earlier today. I didn't play the clip because I don't want to be a jerk about it, but I am going to refer you guys to it for those of you who are curious. CD2, Congressional District 2, which is the one of the two districts down south. It's the one that is going to be, I'm looking at a map in my head, towards the east of the portion of the state, southeast portion. CD2 hopeful David Matthews released a video today. This is after yesterday President Donald Trump made endorsements in both of those races for that special election. He made a video and put it out today of his response to that. At one point, his son comes and sits down next to him, and there had been talk that he really thought he was going to get that endorsement himself. He did not. And he's talking to the camera, and he starts crying. And his son is trying to comfort him on the video. And I have a lot of thoughts about this one, a lot of them not necessarily the kindest, AJ. I'm looking at AJ while I'm saying this, while I'm choosing my words very carefully. But I wanted to put it on your radar. So if you read 1819 News, go ahead and go check out that video. I have a lot of questions. It takes a lot to run for office. I know this. It is a special kind of self-inflicted torture to run for office. I ran for office. I am 45 years old right now. I like how I slowed down when I said that. Like, am I really? I ran for office when I was in my early 20s. I'm glad I did. I wouldn't change the experience for anything. Also, incredibly grateful for the fact I didn't win. I ran in a special election for the state house, ended up with the NRA endorsement, which ended up being, in my opinion, it was an NRA versus chamber war on whether or not you could have your firearms in your vehicle at work. And I sided on the side of the Second Amendment, of course, because of course I did. But that experience taught me to, I would say, almost never mock a candidate. And yet this cycle, there have been some where I'm going, what? Ken McFeeters falls into that category. I have never seen such desperation in all of my life. Seriously. To this day, I'm pretty sure he's got a GoFundMe set up now. He's still going to get Tuberville. That pesky Tuberville. We're going to prove something that's not true, but we're going to prove it. Absolute insanity. But today, this candidate was out there, and he is very upset with the president, but he is continuing with his run for office. Let's see what else we got. So I talked about that. Speaking of Tuberville, Tuberville is being sued yet again because apparently the ever-loving nightmare that was watching the Ken McFeeters fight can't be over yet.
And so now someone else is suing Tuberville about his residency. If anybody, like, what are the chances? I ask this rhetorically. What are the chances that Tommy Tuberville was like, yeah, I don't qualify, but I'm going to run anyway? Like, I think that'll be fun. As if he didn't run this by 15 different lawyers, as if he didn't check and double check and make sure everything was kosher before he gave up his U.S. Senate seat. And yet the lawsuits continue. So he's fighting the current one. And you know, calling a spade, saying that, in essence, this is the court is being asked to seize control of the election process. And basically null the votes of several hundred thousand Republican primary voters because they don't think that they can choose their own candidate. It's really crazy time that we have to keep doing this. I feel like Doug Jones is laughing at the people who are on the Republican side, that rather than focusing on, you know, defeating the crazy guy in the race, which would be the candidate who thinks boys can become girls and we need to have pornographic materials in the library, they're going to chase after the ghosts that is Tuberville's residency challenges. I don't know. I find it utterly ridiculous. We've talked today just a little bit about and celebrated the sentencing of the Antifa terrorist that are in Texas. Hopefully this is a wake up call. Like if you're spending your life, you know, planning the demise of ICE and planning to wreak havoc on communities, maybe you're going to spend the rest of your adult life in jail. Most of those people got 50-year sentences. The ringleader who was found guilty of attempted murder, he got 100 years. We need more judges giving out sentences that say across the board, no tolerance, zero tolerance for this. Enough already. Also, those who are worried Antifa doesn't exist, here you go. Here's some evidence. We have lots of video and photo evidence, but here's some more. Here's a judge slapping them down. Back in just a minute, you're listening to Leland Live with April Moran.

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4: Yeah, it's so easy, a roving reporter could do it.
3: Well, that's not funny.
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9: It's an 11-minute delay on 65 South, downtown between 17th Street South and Green Springs Avenue. And we have a crash downtown on 65 South at 3rd Avenue, exit 260B. I'm Phil Carter in the Traffic Center.
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11: One of our Apache helicopters went down near the Strait of Hormuz, and the pilots were retrieved and are safe. So that's the good news. But we're now finding out that the Iranians shot the Apache down. So Trump said, I have just been informed that last night the Iranians shot down one of our highly sophisticated Apache helicopters while patrolling over the Strait of Hormuz. So the question is, how does the president intend on responding?
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0: The look of confusion on my face. 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
1: You're not watching, you don't know no April Wine.
0: Oh, no. I'm not even hearing the music because I'm reading a story. I try not to get distracted while I'm on air when I'm, you know, sorting through my content and my tabs. But this one got me. I ended up going ahead and clicking the link, which doesn't happen often on the New York Post, but I did it. A woman was caught on camera after the Knicks game, and they had spray-painted trash cans orange and blue. And a grown woman is seen pouring out an overfilling garbage can to take the garbage can home. Okay? Now, there are so many, I have so many questions about this. But thankfully, the internet tracked her down. So we could figure, I'm like, does she have a problem? Does her brain not work correctly? Does she not understand social norms and our, why this was wrong? Well, it turns out she was an executive for J.P. Morgan. Used to be it's DEI executive, but then was recently promoted. This woman, Angie Bays, 40 years old, and the executive director of community and industry engagement for card and connected commerce at J.P. Morgan Chase. This is like a person who you would, 40 years old, should know better. Has a real job. It's not like she's 40 years old, but maybe there's something not quite working right in her head. No, has a grown-up job at a grown-up company, decided to flip over a full garbage can in view of God and the world. Here's the thing, and I think we don't see a lot of this on the right. Earlier caller was talking about January 6th. Yeah, people at January 6th were recording. There are a million videos of January 6th. And I say a million because, start and stopping and then the security cameras and then there are footage of pretty much every inch of Washington, D.C. Somehow they still managed to bungle the D.C. pipe bomb suspect, but that's a whole different conspiracy theory to get into later. But in the world around you, there are cameras. This woman thought it was going to be okay to pour out garbage all over the street and take the garbage can home. She has now been fired for her fancy job. So congratulations, a trash can that you could have purchased, probably relatively cheaply, spray painted yourself, has now cost you not only your job, but the whole world has seen images of you doing this. Here's your sign. We should go back to the Jeff Foxworthy, here's your sign, period. I feel like this is one of those, what are you thinking? I did, somehow going from the Knicks to the soccer, I'm still enjoying the updates on people who have come to our country for soccer. I think it's fantastic from their love of restaurants that I have long since forgotten about just the scenery. Freddie had, I think there were three of them that traveled here together with Freddie and a couple friends. One of those went home. I was reading his updates yesterday. If you don't know what I'm talking about, Freddie and his friends came here for the World Cup and they've been treated like royalty. Essentially, they have really got to experience the American dream. They tweet about discovering a musician and she invites them to her show. Fills their hotel room with swag, whole new outfits, cowboy boots, all of the things. That was Ella Langley who did that, by the way. Ella Langley is an Alabama native, if you were unfamiliar with that fact, and apparently is going viral right now because in one of her last concerts, she talked about her faith. But love that for them. Love that for the, and there's, so there's several of them who are traveling around the world from around the world to the United States for the first time, who are really getting to experience, just everyday living here. And I talked about this a little bit on Friday, but as we come upon the 250th anniversary of this country, as we come upon, sneak up on Independence Day, it's nice to see people come from places where they don't aren't familiar with us, when maybe they have only seen the news and the headlines and heard what their government has said about us or whatever propaganda, to come here and get to experience the fact that, especially in the South, we are kind. We are kind to one another. I think, and even, you know, speaking to the Katie Britt Fetterman relationship earlier, you know, I wrote, it was a long, long time ago, but when I worked on the Hill, I think probably my second time working on the Hill, I wrote a blog about how when you're running down the hall between votes and you're trying to get coffee or you're trying to get something to the member who you work for, or, you know, somebody yells, hold the elevator, and you're seeing one another because you're all in your early 20s, you're trying to make it on the Hill, you come in clueless, that nobody cares what party you're from. I wouldn't look up at somebody who I knew worked for Debbie Wasserman Schultz, who had the office next to mine, and be like, nope, not holding the elevator because you're a Democrat. That's not real life. In real life, regardless of politics, the overwhelming majority of people are going to be kind to one another. And that's what these people from around the world are learning. They're here for the World Cup, and they're learning that there is this American way of being welcoming, being kind. You know, sometimes I feel like if you live in that echo chamber on the left, you know, you are a viewer, you are a CNN, and you only look at that. Maybe you do think, maybe you do have a sense of, ugh, this country's awful. But most of us live in the real world where we realize and recognize how great this country is. And I am thoroughly enjoying watching people get to see it. You know, literally the last post from Freddie was him driving through Ohio. And he said, towns like this is why we're trying to avoid the interstates and take slower roads instead. These are the kinds of places we want to see. This feels like peak America. And it's literally just him driving through a random Ohio town. You can't even tell where he is based on the video. It's just, you know, there's residential in a small downtown. I love it, and I love seeing and experiencing this through his eyes. You know, Leland's on this RV trip, and I was talking to my kids about it because we have done one single RV trip. I rented one. I didn't know you could do this, but you can rent them. There's even places around central Alabama where you can rent an RV and then take a road trip. I have been telling my kids we're going to do this. I've been tempted to do this again because we had such a great time. It was a bonding experience, and I'd like to do it. We did it during just like the most awful circumstances and the most awful time. We did it when my daddy John passed away, and the flights were being canceled for COVID, and so I wanted to make sure I could make his service. And so we rented an RV and drove up to Virginia and then drove home. I would love to do what Leland and Jessica are doing right now and do a long road trip with the kids and just kind of see all the sights. I think that would be great. But in the meantime, I'm going to be living through Freddie's updates, through Leland's updates, and again, not taking for granted in any way, shape, or form the freedom that we have. As we, only one more segment after this. As we get towards the end of the show, a couple of updates. For those of you just tuning in, some of today's highlights have been several court decisions related to President Donald Trump and specifically ICE and immigration. We have had two different decisions released today. One related to green card holders who break the law, and one related to expedited deportations and upholding them. So we do continue to see court rulings. And then, of course, not to be undone, earlier today, a leftist judge has decided that you can't do that ICE can't detain anybody outside of immigration court. Same thing's going to happen. It will be challenged. Courts will then undo this judge and smack his little baby hand and say, you are not the president of the United States. You can't just willy-nilly decide these kinds of things. They're getting ridiculous. I say getting ridiculous. They've been ridiculous. For whatever reason, the second term, the courts, so many of the leftist judges are like, this is my time. This is my time to shine. I'm going to go out there. I'm going to get Trump. I'm going to get Homan. I'm going to stop ICE single-handedly. Law be darned. I'm going to interpret it whatever way I want to. We also saw the U.S. Senate vote to tell Trump to end the war. Well, no, duh. negotiations are continuing with Iran. And I saw a poll earlier, I believe it was on Breitbart, a poll saying that most Americans are in support of Trump's Iran peace deal, which, again, we have right now an MOU as they work through and hammer through the details of an actual permanent agreement. All right, back in just a minute. You guys are listening to Leland Live with April Marie.
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10: Well, we have a traffic light out on the Gadsden Highway at I-459 in Jefferson County, and a 7-minute delay downtown on 65 South. It's in between 3rd Avenue and Green Springs Avenue. I'm Phil Carter in the Traffic Center.
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0: good evening, everyone. April Marie here, filling in for Leland. Back again the rest of this week and early next week. AJ and I here trying to stay out of trouble. Now, during that commercial break, I went in and shared some of my peanut buttered covered pretzels, Reese's covered pretzels. What do you think, AJ? Because I thought they were pretty good.
1: I mean, it's not bad. I'm just not like a pretzel fan like that.
0: Yeah.
1: But, you know, it's not bad.
0: Yeah. I wasn't sure how it would do. I don't like a ton of milk chocolate. I'm a dark chocolate person. Mm-hmm. So I was like, let's see. But, no, they were pretty good. I've sufficiently given myself enough of a pick-me-up to, I think, get home and finish. I've got two stories to write this evening for 1819 News before I can call it done. And then I don't think I said this earlier. Earlier, I was talking about my dog. Love my dog. She is precious. She's adorable. And she is she was born in November of last year. So she is a puppy. So did I tell you what she did to my laptop? I don't know that I've shared this on air yet. So I was trying to get some work done. And the puppy was out, and she was doing fine. She wanted some attention. The kids were loving on her. She was on the sofa, which people have very strong opinions about allowing dogs on sofas. I had no idea, but that apparently people say no. But she's a small, she's a corgi. But I kid you not, she's just like walking over my lap. I'm sitting there with a laptop because that's what I do. And the dog, I'm not kidding, she looked like she was going to look at my laptop, and then she bit it. She like put her little baby puppy mouth because she doesn't really bite. She nips at stuff. She nipped at my computer screen. I saw lines go up and down across it, and it was dead. She fried the computer screen. And I cannot express to you. So now I'm using my daughter's. I'm here on my daughter's laptop, which is my old laptop, which is way too old to be using. But it was one of those moments where I was like, that didn't just happen in real life. Like, how do I explain to Jeff Poor that the dog ate my laptop?
1: Right. You know, he heard that line before.
0: It sounds
1: like, where's your assignment, April? My dog ate my laptop.
0: The dog ate my laptop. I just sat there like.
1: And I already know his, come on, April. You know how.
0: Okay. Not only did he say, come on, he was like, and is that your only laptop? And I was like, yes, it's my only laptop. And then I was like, how many computers do you have? And it turns out he has
1: 15.
0: Five different computer, like between laptops and computers and desktops. And I was like, Lord have mercy. And I was like, well, this is the only one I have. But then it occurred to me that he was right to some extent. My daughter had a laptop, and then we had two desktops. We originally had a Mac, and then we switched it over to a PC so my son could do a different game he wanted to play. And so I was like, okay, fair. I have other computers. But the day the dog did it, I was useless. I just didn't know what to do.
1: I mean, because you're not thinking about, like, oh, I have these other computers and laptops I can use. You're just focusing on the one that you're used to.
0: The one that I, yes.
1: That you're accustomed to. And this little dog, as precious as she is, you know, and as cute as she is. Just messed up your whole day.
0: If you could understand how much I laughed about that. And the other thing is my reliance on that one device, because sure enough, Jeff is like, just use another laptop. And then he goes, if you were here, I would just loan you one of mine or use an iPad. And the same thing, I had an iPad in my house that nobody had used. It was like too old to replace, but the screen was all broken on it. And I was like, okay, I guess I will replace the screen on this. But I did go back to using my daughter's laptop, and a little disheveled over here because nothing is on this one. And so it's a whole thing. But I will say, I convinced a friend. I was talking about my dog ate my laptop, and they were like, I've got an old one I can wipe and give to you. So tonight when I go home, I'm going to take that old wiped laptop and for the time being make that my primary laptop, because Apple needs 7 days to fix it. So it's been a whole...
1: And 4 of them days is just them looking at it.
0: Right? I don't care what they do, so long as I get it back with a monitor. Because, well, I took it up. I took the laptop to Apple, and when everybody was done laughing at me, they were like, I was like, I would like to... Is there a way I can just use a different screen for now? And they couldn't get it. They were trying to show me in the settings. It turned, so they sent me home. They said, you can have, we need it for 7 days. And I was like, I'm going to take my broken laptop home with me. And I did. And what ended up happening was I Googled enough on my phone to find where you can use your laptop as a clamshell mode. I might be making up what it's called, but I'm pretty sure it's a clamshell mode. But essentially, if you plug in a monitor, a mouse, and a keyboard, it tells the computer that you don't have to have the keyboard, the laptop open. And so I've been using the laptop that the dog ate on my son's desktop, and that's been my workaround since the dog ate my laptop last week. But yes, I'm not entirely convinced Jeff Poore was buying what I was selling. And the moment that I was selling it, I think he's come around to realizing that really did happen. But at the time, it sounds very improbable. Okay, so for those of you just tuning in, April Marie here had a great time with you guys today. We'll be back again tomorrow. 545-9950.
1: This time not by the skin of our teeth.
0: Yes. Yeah. Both of us 10 minutes early, okay? For the love of all the toys. I had a minute. I was down there because you got to get fobbed up. I was down there like in sheer panic. I finally messaged John Bird. I was like, John Bird, can you give me anything?
1: I was here. I made it.
0: You made it.
1: I got it.
0: You made it.
1: I got
0: here. Yeah. All right, you guys. You guys stay tuned for Breaking Bread. AJ and the Chubb Father again today?
1: Well, it's just going to be me. Maybe JD. I don't know. Will got some stuff he has to do at work, so he's a little tied up.
0: Okay.
1: So, yeah.
0: You haven't had a lot of days where it's just you. I like AJ as host.
1: Yeah.
0: That's fun for me.
1: Yeah. So we've got Andrea Agia with the Chamber.
0: Nice.
1: Shelby Chamber. And we have also a special guest that she brought along. We're going to be talking to her as well, too. Nice. And so, yeah, it's going to be a little bit different today.
0: All right. Well, you guys hold tight for that. Until next time, stay out of trouble.
1: Oh, that's it? That's all you're going to say?
0: That's it.
1: Yeah.
0: That's all
1: you don't
0: say.
1: No fancy tagline. No.
0: Stay out of trouble is what I used to end my show with. Because it seems like solid advice for the kind of people that are sitting around listening to talk radio all day long.
1: I mean, yeah, you can't really get like too much trouble. I'm gonna lie, there you can.
0: I don't know. Maybe you can.
1: You can, just a little bit.
0: Maybe you can. All right, you guys.
1: Well, thank you again, as always, April Marie, the most guest host person on the air. It's always fun to have you on.
0: I'll take it.
1: Yeah.
0: All right.
1: Well, I got to come up with something different. I got to come up with a better tagline.
0: We'll workshop it.
1: Yeah. And tomorrow, no country music.
0: All right.
1: Yeah.
0: Ooh. We'll see what he has in store.
1: All right. Break coming up next. Goodbye, AJ.
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3: Alabama's two U.S. senators are splitting the vote on a housing bill. That bill ultimately did pass with an 85-5 vote. U.S. Senator Tommy Tuberville voted against the bill, along with four other Republican senators. Tuberville was opposed to voting for the bill, saying it takes the focus off of the more critical bill to pass, which is the Save America Act that deals with election integrity. Tuberville wants to hold the line on passing any other bills in the Senate until the Save America Act is addressed. U.S. Senator Katie Britt, on the other hand, voted in favor of the legislation. Britt called the bill an important step in empowering Americans to own a home and to increase oversight of federal regulators within housing programs. Britt is now calling on the U.S. House to pass this bill and send it to President Trump's desk. I'll be back with more Alabama stories after this.
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3: A search is on in Summerdale for an inmate who left his job assignment on Monday afternoon. 62-year-old Jackie Luttrell walked off of his job assignment at 2:30 in Summerdale. Luttrell has been serving time for a robbery that occurred in Colbert County. The Houston County Commission has approved a county jail expansion project. The approval is for a design to be created by CMH Architects out of Birmingham. The project will cost about $50 million and will add about 300 new beds. Montgomery native and country music star Ella Langley has booked a two-night concert at Auburn University. The dates have been set for August 28th and 29th at Neville Arena. I'm Andrea Tice.
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0: Welcome to Breaking Bread, AJ, the lone taste bud. No JD, no Will C, no Darian, but I do have two very special guests in the studio with me. Got Andrea Agia with the Shelby Chambers. And we also have another very special guest. We're going to introduce her here in a little bit. But first, if you need your car sold and you don't want to deal with the dealership, hey, reach out to Beham, a broker. 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It's going to be a good time. And but, yeah, so check them out, BHamBroker.com, BHamBroker.com. We do have another taste bud who's joining us all the way from his underclothes bunker.
1: Underclothes.
0: Yeah, it's underclothes. So you don't want nobody to know exactly where your bunker is, right?
1: That's true. That's true. But I mean, cat's out of the bag already, I think.
0: Maybe. You know,
1: I mean, it's only been mentioned a few times. No, we're actually up here in Cooperstown, New York right now.
0: Nice. How's the weather up there?
1: 70 degrees.
0: Ooh, perfect.
1: So nice. Perfect. You know how much humidity? Zero.
2: Awesome.
1: Yep. Sitting here looking at the lake over the golf course on the front porch.
0: I'm not going to say I'm jealous, but
1: You are. It's okay. Yeah, it's okay. I don't mind.
0: Yeah.
1: The weather's so good up here.
0: Yeah. And you found some, did you really go check out those coins, see if those things are really, like, ancient?
1: Yeah, dude. I mean, it's all real, man. Like, this is all stuff. We're up here cleaning out my in-laws' house up here. Mm-hmm. And, you know, of course, Cooperstown, New York is where the Baseball Hall of Fame is and all that sort of stuff. It's absolutely beautiful up here. If it just wasn't in New York, it would be amazing. So my Amy's grandfather was a veterinarian, and he was the veterinarian for a couple presidents, as well, like JFK and Johnson and those guys. And so they had a place up here. And he collected coins and all kinds of stuff, man. Like, he's literally got coins from, like, Alexander the Great, like, the Byzantine era. I mean, all the way up. It's absolutely wild. So, I mean, these coins are 2,300 years old.
0: Yeah.
1: In a bag. They're just in a bag.
0: Just sitting there.
1: Found them in a drawer. Mm. Yeah. We're like, all right, what's this? And they're like, you know, it's written in cursive the little envelope says, you know, Alexander the Great. Like, what?
0: And it's just sitting in the attic somewhere, just been sitting there for God knows how long.
1: It's upstairs.
0: Yeah.
1: Dude, everything up here is like 100 years old. Wow. In this house. I mean, I'm not kidding you. I mean, the paintings, I mean, just everything. It is the most, I mean, just from a historical perspective, we found like a thing of silver, like the, I guess back in the 1969, the Franklin Mint did this, all 50 states, where they do like dollar coins or whatever they are. Mm-hmm. Found like a complete set of that. I mean, just all kinds of just really, really neat stuff.
0: Wow.
1: Just put away in the back of a closet.
0: So does that get transferred to Amy, or does it go to the other family members, or how's that?
1: Well, I mean, you know, my in-laws are moving in with us, so we're going to bring the stuff down.
0: So in other words, I get to keep it. Founders keepers, right?
1: It'll be in the safe, you know. Actually, it'll be in the safe deposit box at the bank.
0: Wow.
1: So we've got to take all that stuff down there. And,
0: wow. I'm saying, you need to take it down to Pawn Stars. I'm just saying.
1: Let Rico take any of this stuff to the pawn shop. Yeah, Are you kidding me?
0: Yeah, take it to Pawn Stars down in Vegas and let them say, we'll give you that for like $2.
1: I'm good. I mean, I'm like literally holding coins that are 2,300 years old.
0: Yeah, that's so pretty cool.
1: It's absolutely wild.
0: That is awesome. So, yeah. Well, JD is finding treasures like they did in the Goonies, which is pretty awesome. And hopefully...
1: Right. Kind of. Kind of nuts.
0: Yeah, it's pretty cool because it's rare that I hear someone having coins like that. And I'm glad you decided to keep it because, you know, some folks would be like, oh, I'm about to get a payday over here. I'm about to get rich and try to sell these coins. So, but that's pretty cool. I would love this. Before you put them in the bank, let me just see one. Let's just bring one up here. You could have it in secure, however you want to do it. I just want to say I held a coin that's 2,300 years old. I wear gloves, too, because I don't want the oils to mess it up and cause any corrosion or anything like that either. So,
1: bro, it was sitting in a drawer.
0: Okay.
2: Wow.
1: With other coins. I mean, so, you know, I'm gonna get, like, the little coin holders and everything. Yeah. And, like little plastic things and put them in a book or whatever.
0: Just make sure no one takes it and use it in the vending machine.
1: Dude, these things will not fit in a vending machine for sure. Like they're all oblong. None of them are like they're roundish, you know. And the ones, the Byzantine ones, and the ones that are minted with

0: events.
1: Wow. Already?
0: Already.
1: Man.
0: You know, we never take a day off. We're like the elves at Santa's workshop.
1: It just keeps on going and
0: going. We keep on going. So we're already planning for our, of course, our big women's summit that's coming up in October on the 14th. And seating is still available. Early bird pricing is still in effect until August the 1st. And, of course, JD, still want to thank you for helping us retain Lauren Sizzler for that. She's going to be our keynote speaker, and we're all looking forward to that as well. And
2: y'all bring some tissues.
0: Oh,
2: her story is powerful. I mean, you're not going to get out of there without crying.
0: No, we're not. We're not. So we might need actually to add to some sponsorships for tissues. if anybody wants to be our tissue sponsor that day.
1: Yeah.
0: But no, I've heard her speak a couple years ago, and it was amazing. It really was amazing.
1: No.
0: So thank you for introducing the two of us, and I really
2: appreciate
0: it.
2: Not a problem.
0: That.
2: I still upset I can't go. I may actually call Lauren and see if I could be here security.
0: Well, you never know.
2: Just so I can give you a hug when I see you there and be like, I told you I'd get in here.
0: Yeah. Well, you know, you might want to get together with Kirk because he's a little upset that he can't go as well. So the two of you might, you know, get together and
1: maybe I could be like servers or something like that. I don't know.
0: Oh, we could do that. Yeah. We could do that.
1: I could be like guest host servers or something like that. Yeah.
0: We'll see what we can do.
1: Yeah.
0: But we have coming up.
2: I'm wear a Chippendales uniform.
0: Well, we'll see.
1: That's the wrong event. That's the wrong event. That's for the after party.
0: We'll talk about that off air.
1: That's for the after party.
2: Andrea's like, I just threw up my mouth a little bit.
1: Man, that's so much hair.
0: Yay.
2: Oh, my goodness.
1: A man can have so much hair with his chest. Oh, my gosh.
2: Keep him warm. Leave me alone.
0: Oh, my.
1: All right, so that's happened in October, and I'm seeing on the front page of this. I love what JD called a pamphlet.
0: Am I encyclopedia?
2: Encyclopedia. Yeah.
1: You got something going on at the Pelham Civic Center November 4th and 5th.
0: Yes,
1: 2026 Connect to Careers event. Talk about that real quick.
0: So this is part of our career readiness work group. A group of programming that we do and part of our 2030 Shelby Works 5-year strategic plan that we are preparing the future workforce in Shelby County to be able to either go right into the job force after they graduate or either know where they want to go after they go to a technical school or training school or an apprenticeship or to a 4-year college.
1: Mm-hmm.
0: So Connect to Careers is not a job fair. It's an expo that shows the 10th grade students opportunities that are out there for them once they seek further education or training.
1: No.
0: So we try to present like a day in the life of whatever profession that you have.
1: Right.
0: So a day in the life of, say, if Brittany wanted to be one of the vendors, a day in the life of a massage therapist,
1: mm-hmm.
0: or someone that, you know, maybe owns a gun store. Or does IT might want to be a vendor, a day in the life of that, or whatever that you do, just to showcase to the students what possibilities are out there. It's amazing.
1: Well, and one thing I think would be great is showing them how to dress for an interview.
0: We do that too.
1: Okay, because some kids I see what they wear. Or young adults, and I'm like, ooh.
0: Correct.
1: I don't think you should be wearing that.
0: Right. We don't
2: Bro,
0: do that.
2: You have no idea.
0: Yeah, we don't do that at the Connect to Careers, but we do go into the program with our keeping it real and our communication matters, and that's when we talk about the soft skills that they need.
1: Because I think the Mentos commercial from back in the day lied to people where the guy was sitting on the bench, and he got the white stripes on his suit. And he had the bright idea after popping the Mentos mint to roll his entire suit in the paint so he can have stripes.
0: Right.
1: I don't think that's a smart idea.
0: Probably.
2: I'm surprised I haven't seen that yet, like in real life.
1: Yeah. I bet you somebody's done that because someone
2: I'm sure they have.
0: I'm sure they have.
1: An idea from somebody who came up with that commercial.
0: Yeah.
1: You know, so like
2: that's
1: when
2: a really.
1: Like when Leland and I did the Crocker Movement Service commercial, like and we dropped the sofa, that actually happened. Like I actually did drop the sofa. So, you know, sometimes you mimic what happens in real life and it makes for a good commercial.
0: Yeah.
1: Okay. So look, we got more with Andrea Agia with the Shelby.

0: Chamber. Mm-hmm. And we have Brittany Hamilton, licensed massage therapist, owner of Something Everybody Needs, LLC. You got JD, you got AJ, and, oh, we did have somebody on the phone. But if you want to get into the show, 205-545-9950. And I know JD is by the road because I can hear the cars.
1: I hear the traffic.
2: Yeah. Yeah, the road's a little busier than it normally is. But, you know, the, let's say Tuesday. Yeah, so everybody's coming in for, like, the Little League World Series because Dreams Park is up here. And so Tuesday, Wednesday, they start rolling in. So this Lake Street out here is kind of busy.
0: Yeah. All right. So we got more on the other side. It is Breaking Bread right here on Talk 99.5.
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0: 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JD just sent me a picture of what he is looking at, and I'm like, man, you know what? I might just need to go ahead and reach out to Crocker and say, hey, you know what? There's a house available out there I need to move to, because that view, man, that's spectacular. But yeah, if you need a good mover to reach to help you with that move, no matter big or small, and they go over beyond the Call of Duty, because they do things that most moving companies won't do. Like, if you got some stuff in your house that you just need to move around, you know, change the feng shui up a little bit, you know, they can help you out with that. Because I've reached out to them. I has like these big old desks, and I got them moved into my garage, but then I was like, oh, I got to get these upstairs. And I didn't want to have to reach out to nobody like that. And so I reached out to Eric and I said, hey, what can we do? And he said, hey, set up an appointment. We'll be out there and we'll knock it out. And lo and behold, they did. And I hired them for 2 hours because I wasn't sure. They got it done in like 45 minutes. So I was like, okay, so I got some other stuff you can move if you want to. So I just started picking out stuff for them to move in my house. And they were able to do it. So if you need a good moving, reach out to them. 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
2: I might need them for this this wood burning heater that I found in the shed.
0: Ooh.
2: Oh, I can figure out how to get that thing home.
0: Yeah. Well, we got Brittany Hamilton, licensed massage therapist, owner of Something Everybody Needs LLC. Brittany, how are you doing?
3: I'm fantastically well. How are you?
0: Doing good. Oh, I like that. Come a little closer to that microphone. That won't bite you.
3: Okay.
0: I know you used to, like, you know, having arm distance with the clients, you know, when you're doing the massages and all that good stuff. But the microphone loves that up close and being personal like that. So what got you into becoming a masseuse? Is it a masseuse? Because I know you were a licensed massage therapist. Oh, she said, you better come correct with the name. Mm. Is there a difference between a masseuse and a licensed massage therapist?
3: Yes. So, of course, a licensed massage therapist has gone to school, got training certified, and passed national board exam. And we are required also to have, like, continuing education. A lot of times, I think masseuse is used for somebody who may have been doing it and been grandfathered in, but also, you know, it's a French word, so like a female would be a masseuse and a male would be a masseur.
0: So, okay. So I've just been masseuring around over here. Just
2: I waiting for her to be like, masseuse gets her training from YouTube. I went to classes for it. You know,
14: you'd be surprised.
2: Got a license.
0: How long is your education for to become a licensed therapist, of a massage therapist?
3: Well, my program was 9 months, but some can be as long as 2 years. And then, like I said, again, you still have to pass the national exam and do your continuing education. So it's lifelong learning.
0: Yeah. Now, is that something that you always wanted to grow up and become, like, you know, when you were a child and let's say like a sibling or your mama was like, hey, I got a little crick in my neck, and they're like, ooh, you know, Brittany got those really nice, strong hands. And then you were like, ooh, I really like this. Is that how you know, this whole career came about?
3: Kind of. So from childhood, I had older cousins, and they would always read to me and ask me to scratch their backs. So I just, you know, kind of got my practice in and get a good rhythm and built up some stamina. But overall, I had an awesome science teacher. And she had kind of convinced me to be an equestrian chiropractor. So I was thinking,
0: she's using all these fancy words. I don't even know what an equestrian.
2: A horse chiropractor.
3: A horse chiropractor.
0: I was just being funny.
2: Yeah. You know, like vet school.
0: I was being funny.
3: Yeah, vet school and then chiropractic school. But I just kind of landed at chiropractic school. And there were some questions about accreditation. So I withdrew and went to massage school in the meantime. Mm-hmm. And that program was started by chiropractors. So it was, you know, more of a medical kind of holistic side of massage therapy.
2: Well, look, you know, it's interesting because the question I was going to ask is there a path or a connection between what you do and chiropractic, or however you say it, and it sounds like there is.
3: Yes, there is.
2: That's pretty neat.
3: One of the biggest things is just helping clients or patients, however you want to word it, just be able to get the adjustment from the chiropractor and helps them hold the adjustment better. So a lot of times if there's like a lot of tension and the muscle keeps pulling on the joint and misaligning it, once we get those muscles to relax, then the chiropractor can do his job more easily and efficient.
0: Look, I must admit, you are a very strong person, because me touching random bodies like that will kind of freak me out.
2: Yeah, they put them in like a bag and everything. Like a body condom. Look like that scene from Naked Gun. My AJ get near him.
0: I mean, they're going to be like, why is this room none but plastic? I'm like, trust me, nothing's about to happen. I'm about to give you a massage. Yeah.
2: AJ runs in, just squirt them with bleach.
0: It's gonna be double baby oil.
3: Yeah, you don't be surprised how many people have actually like enrolled in massage school and thought that they could do it. And you know, like the first couple of weeks are like booked, and then they get to the hands-on part, and they're just like, I can't. Like, you have to touch feet, and people get hot on the table, and you know, they just change their mind about it.
0: Yeah, well, I mean, look, just let the people keep they socks on. You ain't got to touch their feet. You know, it's all right.
3: Like a good foot massage, though.
0: I mean, look,
2: AJ, I can just see that, like, we're getting nope right out of there so fast. Oh my goodness,
0: man, that feet had a lot of points on it. All right, we got more with Rita and Andrea Gia with the Shelby Chamber. You listen to the Taste Buzz on Breaking Bread. It's Talk 995.
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4: Well, it's stop-and-go traffic now on 65 South between 4th Avenue South and Green Springs Avenue. Traffic light out, Gadsden Highway at I-459. I'm Phil Carter in the Traffic Center.
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2: Welcome back into Breaking Bread Radio, Talk 99.5. Just two taste buds this evening, AJ, JD. I am on the radio most days. But, hey, you know, we appreciate y'all taking the time to listen to us and bring on these wonderful guests. And thank you to Andrea for helping us bring on these guests, because without her, you know, it'd just be us rambling all the time.
0: Just making stuff up.
2: It's not hard to do, but I'm sure that people enjoy, you know, hearing people from the community and small businesses and that sort of thing, because we really need to support small businesses around Shelby, Jefferson County, all the places. Yeah. And speaking of small businesses, the other day was the official start of the summer, but in Alabama, that's like 3 months ago.
0: Mm-hmm.
2: So, being summer, we have a wonderful sponsor, Birmingham Grill Company. They have all of the best grills that you could really shake a stick at, especially the MHP line. 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It was really, really well made. MHP, they've got something like a 30-year. 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
0: Mm-hmm.
2: And until the end of June, Birmingham Grill Company is doing 25% off for all the Breaking Bread Radio listeners, 25% off MSRP. 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
0: There you go. All right, so we have Andrea Gia with the Shelby Chamber and Brittany Hamilton, licensed massage therapist, owner with Something Everybody Needs LLC. So how did you come up with the name? I think that's pretty cool.
3: I do honestly believe that massage therapy is something everybody needs. We all need relaxation. Sometimes we have chronic pain, injuries, things of that nature. I work with a lot of people who have autoimmune disease. I work with a lot of people who have autoimmune disease, and massage can benefit them on several levels as far as inflammation, frequency of flare-ups, and intensity. So overall, I just think, you know, people can benefit from massage on a regular basis.
0: So how often should someone get a massage? Is it something like a monthly thing, quarterly thing, daily? I mean, how frequent should someone get a massage?
3: Definitely monthly. Sometimes, like I said, if it's a more chronic issue, you may need to come in maybe twice a month or maybe every 3 weeks just for a little while to kind of get things resolved, and then go on more of a maintenance month to month.
0: So you got do you have like a eucalyptus like plug somewhere, you know, because I know does that smell just like, are you like nose blind to that smell? Because I know every time I go to like a, I don't know if it's a masseuse I'm going to or a licensed massage therapist, but someone is making bank off of eucalyptus smell.
3: It's pretty popular. I myself do prefer eucalyptus over lavender. Again, it helps open up pathways and helps with breathing. And a lot of times, you know, being face down in the face cradle, I think that's why a lot of people use that. But I do have a plug for my eucalyptus.
0: There is a eucalyptus plug. Okay.
2: Yep. That's funny.
0: Does he smell those?
2: So lavender, oddly enough, as soon as I smell lavender, I get an instant, insanely powerful headache, like anywhere. Hmm. I don't know what it is, but I mean, it happens every single time.
3: Yeah, it could be a sensitivity.
2: Can you be allergic to smell?
5: You can. Wild. Yeah. Yeah, absolutely.
0: Yeah, I'm allergic to, like, bad body odor, so.
5: I think that's a little bit different, AJ.
0: I'm just saying.
5: But, Brittany, I wanted to ask you, we were talking about in the reading room a few minutes ago about the different types of massage as far as, like, pre-operative massage, post-operative, and then you're actually going for a new certification for oncology massage.
3: Yes.
5: Can you tell us a little bit about that?
3: Yes. So, pretty much what I offer are especially like pre and post surgical, and it doesn't have to be only for oncology, but that would be my most recent training. And pretty much I try to help a person just like where they are. So of course, if it's pre-surgery, I would do more of lymphatic drainage, more things to promote circulation, and that will just help the body heal and receive the surgery, I guess, like in a better way. For instance, just like with the circulation, of course, after surgery, sometimes you'll have swelling and things like that. So we'll use manual lymphatic drainage, very soft touch, and then do things to calm the nervous system. And that will just kind of help the body start naturally healing. It gets you in that rest and digest stage. Whereas after surgery, you may be dealing with scar tissue, some lingering pain, especially like in the more chronic stage. A lot of times people may have like hypersensitivity, nerve pain, or a lack of sensation. So my services just kind of help with those things in general. And then on the oncology side itself, over the years, I've just seen a need for more attention after mastectomies, lumpectomies, even biopsies, because a lot of times there's, again, residual issues even after, you know, PT and things like that. People just aren't feeling 100%. So I always try to stress, you know, the reconnection with the body and also addressing the issues, because I think they deal with a lot of things that we may take for granted, like, you know, shampooing your hair, or, you know, being able to get dressed, reaching behind you to get something out of your back seat. And that was one of the biggest reasons why I just wanted to kind of focus more on the oncology community.
0: Well, that's pretty cool, because, you know, you're dealing with, you know, cancer and stuff like that, and you're dealing with surgery, helping with the movement and, like you said, the circulation healing, definitely kind of helps you kind of get back to yourself, back to, you know, normal, because you are dealing with all that pain. And if you can't do simple tasks, it just, you know, you don't want to like really move because of the pain is there. But one thing I saw here in the notes that JD so graciously called the encyclopedia from Andrea, pregnancy. Mm-hmm. I think that is something that is neat, especially when women are going through the you know, what you say, like prenatal and postpartum, doing the massages during the, as you're about to give birth or even after birth. And how does that help when it comes with massages?
3: Well, first I want to say pregnancy massage is actually my favorite modality.
0: Mm-hmm.
3: Simply because a woman's body just goes through so many changes throughout a pregnancy. And at each stage, you know, it's hormonal changes, but also those hormones actually help the joints relax and things like that. And of course, there may be a level of swelling, discomfort, can't get in a comfortable position, you know, and a lot of things that, you know, the average male may not think of. But on the postpartum side, you know, you got this new baby and you're carrying bags and, you know, rocking this little one and trying to, you know, do something and hold your baby. So then it's like you're compensating and doing more on one side and being in different positions, breastfeeding, all those things. So it just kind of helps with the aches and the pains, and also just helps the body relax and actually prepare itself for birth.
0: Yeah. What has been one of the most rewarding, I guess, thing that you've experienced in your career as a licensed massage therapist?
3: Just like actually just meeting and meeting people and knowing that I've helped them on some level. Like, of course, I can say, you know, come and book me for a massage and all these things, but I'm a people person and I really believe in like customer service and helping people. So, I mean, a lot of times it could be something totally unrelated to massage therapy, but if a client tells me that they need something or, you know, they heard something, like, I'm going to get them an answer. I'm going to try to, you know, help them. So it's just like my way of giving back and, you know, being helpful on, you know, more than one way, just with the service that I do.
2: That's awesome. Yeah. So I know a couple questions here. Insurance, is this covered under insurance? And I know a couple veterans. Okay. Do you do anything with like the VA or veterans or whatnot? That come in?
3: Yes. So as of right now, I am credentialed as a community care provider with the VA. So I get authorizations and referrals directly from the VA for veterans to be able to receive my services. As far as other insurances, Kaiser and United Healthcare, I'm credentialed with them. I can bill for them, but most people have other insurances that kind of do a reimbursement. So I'm trying to do more things like the oncology massage. I'm actually going to learn lymphedema training as well, because I know like a lot of times, especially after oncology surgeries, people will have lymph nodes and things removed, and I want to be able to, you know, do medical billing for services like that. So and I also work with people with autoimmune and lymphedema, so that's billable as well through insurance. So like I said, a lot of the things that I offer, I'm trying to go down that medical massage road so they can be billed in the future.
0: Man, you know, I've been going to the wrong people. I'm gonna be honest with you.
2: Lymphedema, I was just thinking.
0: Yeah.
2: No, right? Like, well, I was sitting there and I realized that another good name would be like the Funky Lymphedema. Like the song, AJ.
0: Yeah, you know, I like that. I'm about to play.
2: I'm working that out of my head right now.
0: Yeah.
2: So, I mean, maybe not a great name, you know, but it'd be entertaining nonetheless.
0: That's pretty
2: awesome. Like, that is a lot of stuff that you don't really think about, or at least I don't think about in terms of, like,
0: I know what I don't.
2: These services are.
0: Yeah, like, I know I don't.
2: I mean, just all of it's wild.
0: It's pretty cool because it's so funny because, like, I've gone to, obviously I've been going to those masseuse places where.
2: Yeah, we know where you go, AJ.
0: Cattle.
2: They just shut a couple of them down too, I think.
0: Well, it was so funny, right? So I went to one, and next thing you know, I'm told, like, hey, you know, I had a little crick on my neck, you know, and you know, she's massaging, and all of a sudden, she takes the shoes off, and then she's like stomping on my back. I was like, get your feet off me. Like, what is you doing? And she's like, oh, does this feel good? I was like, no, this does not feel good.
2: Does G know about this?
5: Oh, she doesn't know.
0: Yeah. Can you cut your toenails?
5: Oh, no.
0: Oh, God. Weird. Eagle claws, man. Like, I feel like somebody's prey. But,
2: yeah,
0: okay.
2: It's like they give us all a bad name.
0: They do.
3: I won't get on that soapbox.
2: But it's a place to do it. I mean, if you're gonna air some dirty laundry, you might as well do it on Breaking Bread.
0: but okay. So if people want to book and book some time to come and get a masseuse, massage. I'm sorry, I was still thinking about that lady jumping on my back. Like they book an appointment, just like any other time, and you know, how can they do that, and where can they go?
3: So I do have a website, and that is needsmet.vip, KNEADSMET.vip, and they can see all of my services, availability, hours of operation, prices, and then if they still have questions, they can email me or schedule a discovery call.
0: Okay, and then you have like time, like 30 minutes, 45 minutes, hour, and 90 minutes, something like that as well, too, they can book?
3: Yes. All of my refer to as therapeutic massages or focus sessions, start at 30-minute time frame all the way up to 90-minute. So I even have like 45-minute and 75-minute as well.
0: Now, is this like sweetest massage, or is this like, you know, deep tissue massage? Or
2: come beat you up.
0: I'm just asking because I'm a novice at this, so please forgive me on if I'm not saying what I need to say properly. So.
3: Oh no, you're completely right. Okay. It could be Swedish or deep tissue. It could be a mixture. Most of the time, I just kind of let the client tell me what they're going through, or as if it's more like on the surgical side, they can tell me what they're feeling, and then I can also look at how their body's presenting that day, mm-hmm. and then we just kind of work out a plan for that particular session at that time.
0: And where are you located at?
3: I am located in Eagle Point. 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
0: Right there on Highway 280?
3: Right off of Highway
0: 280. There used to be a cigar spot over there I used to go to. Yeah. They moved down to Birmingham. See, I know where it's at. I haven't been to her spot, but I've been to the cigar spot. That's like cross street. Anyway.
3: It was a nice place too.
0: It was.
3: I'm sad when I get off and I turn out and I'm like, well, it's nowhere to go. I guess I'll go home.
0: Well, okay, let me ask you this. So you help other people relax and calm. So what are some things you do to help yourself to relax and recenter yourself?
3: I do enjoy massages myself, but if I just like being outdoors. I'm an outdoors person. I like to fish. I'm very family-oriented, too, so anytime I can spend with my family, especially my grandparents, I love everybody, but my grandparents are, you know, very near and dear.
0: Oh, nice. All right, we got to take one more break, and then I'm going to play in some traffic real quick. JD's already playing in traffic. You can hear
5: sounds
0: the cars.
5: Sounds like it.
2: Yeah.
0: rolling on by.
2: A lot of cars here.
0: Yeah, but we got bored with Andrea Gia with the Shelby Chambers and Brittany Hamilton, licensed massage therapist. Don't get it twisted with no masseuse or masseur. No, masseuse. That's the female, right? Masseuse, yes. Is the female? Mm-hmm. Okay. Owner of Something Everybody Needs, LLC. We got more with the Taste Buds, Breaking Bread, here on Talk 99.5.
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0: Welcome back into Breaking Bread Radio, Talk 99.5. About to wrap this thing up. But if you are a restaurant owner in the Birmingham or Huntsville area and the energy bills are killing you, there is a very good chance that some of your equipment has bad seals on it. Not to mention, with the high energy bills, your health inspections. So these things all go hand in hand with seals. And the Birmingham Seal Company, seal and gaskets, actually, they'll come out there and they'll custom measure and they'll install gaskets for virtually any maker model of refrigeration unit that you may have. These guys are great, and I really want to get a good commercial that says something about, you know, SEAL Team 7 or something like that. We need to do that for them. Get something really awesome out there. But they'll come out there. They're fast. They take care of everything, and they're not as expensive as these other guys that are out there. I'm sorry. Evans Smith is the owner of that franchise here, and he's been on the show once or twice. Really good dude. You can give him a call, 205-207-2574, and you can schedule a free gasket inspection, and he'll come out there with all his little tools and everything. Has a whole keychain full of things. It's kind of wild. Doesn't take very long, but then get you set up straight. So hit up Evans, 205-207-2574.
1: Yeah, awesome. All right, we got Brittany Hamilton. LM.
0: I kind
1: of. Oh, go ahead.
0: I want to get a refrigerator just so he can come out. you think that'd be worth it?
1: You gonna put a whole bunch of guns in there in the cooler?
0: Maybe. Yeah. Maybe. I don't know. I don't know yet. Keep them cold.
1: Keep them nice and frosty. All right. Yeah. So, Brittany, what do you got going on with the first responders?
2: It's been a mission for me to kind of really reach out and do something in support of first responders as well as the veterans, simply because they put their life on the line for us, and you know, they actually exercise, work out hard so they can, you know, be able to do their jobs efficiently, and they give so much to the community. So I do offer first responders discounts and things like that. I also can use their HSA, FSA as a form of payment as well. Ooh. But it is just something that it's a group in our community that I do appreciate what they do. So I do try to, you know, have something in place for them.
1: That's nice. See, JD, you could be a winner too. There you go.
0: Yeah. I'd have to get an FSA.
1: Well, that's awesome.
0: Then I'd have to go to the VA. I don't know. Mm-hmm.
2: Well, having HSA is just a good thing.
1: Yeah.
2: It's a savings account.
1: Yeah. All right. I'm looking at one your notes, Andrew, because you do, like, she's very detailed. And I love it. If you see this, you can hear this on the radio. I like this last question. If listeners only remember one thing from today's conversation, what would you want it to be?
2: I'm not a masseuse. But honestly, just
0: that's awesome.
1: That's good.
2: I know, like, most of the time people hear the word massage and it's like more of a luxury, or, you know, people say, I wait for my birthday or I'll go to like a spa. But a lot of times your body needs a certain level of attention. It needs therapeutic and healing touch. So just listen to your body. Always take time out for you. And then again, like I said, if there's any questions about any services that I offer, feel free to book a discovery call, because the biggest thing about it is, of course, like I said, I am a service provider, but I am a patient advocate, and I like to spread awareness and educate people on things that they don't really think about when it comes to massage, and then also explain just how therapeutic massage and medical massage are a little bit different than your traditional spa or Swedish deep tissue.
1: Okay. So, wow. I mean, like, the questions is just endless, because you've kind of broke down some of those misconceptions of, like, what a licensed massage therapist is, especially when you're dealing with the medical aspect. I know we were having fun just kind of talking about it, but I think, you know, it is a serious thing where if you are looking to you know, get those benefits to help you with when it comes to healing. When you're talking about pregnancy, talking about, you know, cancer and all these different things, because I had no idea all the what goes into it when it comes to a licensed massage therapist, and it's pretty fascinating. But if people want to get more information beyond what they hear on this radio, again, give them the contact, social medias, website, location, all that stuff.
2: Okay. So again, it's Something Everybody Needs, and that's K-N-E-A-D. Okay, well, I'm apparently
1: Hey, look, we got a guy out here, Will, aka the Chuff Father. Spelling is not his forte either, but it's okay. It's okay. All good. You know, I can't spell myself either. I know JD. You know, yeah. Anyway.
2: But yeah, needsmet.vip is the website, and then it's on social media. It's Something Everybody Needs LLC. That's the business page on Facebook, and then it's Something Everybody Needs _ on Instagram.
1: All right, there you go, Andrea. For the Shelby Chamber. Yes. Where can they go to get more information about all the things you got going on as well?
3: They can go to shelbychamber.org or give us a buzz at 205-663-4542.
1: There you go. JD, hey, you enjoy that view up there in New York City. I just told you where your location is. I'm sorry.
0: We definitely not New York City.
3: New York City.
1: Oh. All right. Until next time, love everybody. Feed the people. We are out. Peace.
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6: The Senate last night passed it with overwhelming bipartisan support. Five Republican senators voted against the bill. Among them, Florida Senator Rick Scott, who tells Fox News he doesn't think it'll help.
7: It's at the local level.
6: As a final step, the president's signature would make this bill law. Christiane Cordero, ABC News, Washington.
5: The Senate late today approving for the first time a bipartisan war powers resolution in a rebuke of President Trump over his war in Iran. Four Republicans joining Democrats, including Senator Bill Cassidy.
8: The reason I voted for them in the first place is I feel like Congress needs to have more input into the policies that are being made. And I feel like this is the only way I can make that point.
5: The resolution does not have the force of law. The White House says the vote has, quote, no significance. Meanwhile, mixed signals about the Iran peace deal.
9: Vice President J.D. Vance says Iran has agreed to allow nuclear inspections, something that was part of the Obama nuclear deal, which Trump scrapped. But Iran's foreign ministry says there are no new plans to let inspectors into their nuclear sites.
10: They're wrong. They're wrong. They're wrong. They know they're wrong. They told us inside, and we have it down 100% inspections.
9: Still, President Trump saying there's, quote, no rush for these inspections to begin.
5: ABC's Rachel Scott, Jeffrey Epstein, longtime executive secretary Leslie Groff, telling Congress she was unaware of her boss's notorious sex trafficking activities.
11: Groff told lawmakers that she routinely scheduled massage appointments for her boss, but never booked appointments for anyone she knew to be underage, according to a House Oversight Committee transcript released Tuesday. She told lawmakers, quote, I thought it was just something he did, like going to the gym.
5: That's ABC's Peter Haralambos. 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
2: Firefighters are still struggling to contain a fire at a warehouse in Los Angeles, and officials say it's affecting the air quality in parts of the city. A $500,000 square foot cold storage facility in East LA went up in flames last week, and officials say the rotting food inside could create biohazards. More from ABC's Melissa Adon.
3: Several LA summer schools.